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1: At 7 o'clock, it's 81 degrees. Tonight, smoky and muggy, a low of 72. Thursday, partly cloudy with a slight chance of thunderstorms. Smoky, not as hot, a high of 83 by the lake and 90 inland. 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U.S. oil reserves are under heavy pressure.

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1: That emergency supply, it's dwindling. The Department of Energy saying the reserve now contains just 316.5 million barrels, the lowest level since 1983. This after frequent drawdowns during the war, including a reported 3 million barrels just last week.
2: Almost 100 million barrels of oil have been drawn from the emergency reserve since the war began in February. Russia's export ban raises the cost of gas across the U.S., the large oil, gasoline, and jet fuel supplier banned exports due to Ukrainian attacks. GasBuddy petroleum analyst Patrick Dehan tells Wisconsin's Midday News.
3: Most areas across the country are seeing a big jump. In fact, the national average so far today is up another couple cents. And while that doesn't sound significant, keep in mind that that is also the average of 150,000 stations in the U.S. So traditionally, the national average only moves by a few fractions of a penny.
2: The Strait of Hormuz closure has spiked gas prices since May. It is unknown when the price jump will hit Milwaukee. A Wisconsin clean energy startup is making a major investment in Madison. State leaders say it could transform the future of energy production. Rialtra Fusion is building its new headquarters and research facility at the former Oscar Mayer site, creating more than 600 new jobs. Governor Tony Evers.
4: Well, fusion is the energy of the future. In Wisconsin is where fusion research becomes reality.
2: Company leaders say they chose Wisconsin over competing states because of its research expertise, manufacturing base, and support for the growing fusion energy industry. A blockage in a submerged Milwaukee Metropolitan Sewage District pipe could be partially to blame for severe flooding events in the city's Bayview neighborhood.
5: News of the blockage comes as an independent audit into MMSD operator Veolia is poised to begin. But MMSD's Kevin Schaefer said the responsibility for the blockage falls squarely on the district's shoulders.
6: They're responsible for inspecting it when we tell them to, but because it was submerged, we never told them to do it because it's too hard to get into it.
5: The comments came hours after a release by Alderwoman Marina Dmitrievich calling for an investigation along with compensation for people impacted. Schaefer declined to comment on whether people in Bayview could expect payments. Adam Roberts, WTMJ News.
2: And a woman has pled not guilty after allegedly killing her boyfriend over his choice of dinner.
7: 27-year-old Michaela Clough has been charged with first-degree intentional homicide after prosecutors say she stabbed her boyfriend, 25-year-old Lucas Roche, in their Lac La Belle apartment back in April. According to a criminal complaint, Clough was upset that Roche had brought chicken over for dinner when she wanted to eat out. Her bond was set for $2 million. She's due back in court on September 14th. Elizabeth Linton in WTMJ News.
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2: Time for a WTMJ sports update from the Gruber Law Office's One Call That's All Sports Desk. The Brewers get back to work on Friday night against the Marlins. The team has not announced the starting pitchers for the three-game series. Jacob Mizorowski says he'll be ready to go when called upon.
3: We can go back home and get some treatment from our trainers and work out, get ready for whatever game they decide I'm going to throw. First game, second game, third game, fourth game, fifth game, somewhere there, I don't know.
2: Mizorowski was scratched from his most recent start due to arm fatigue. The Milwaukee Bucks are currently facing the Charlotte Hornets in Summer League. The Bucks are off to a rough start in Las Vegas, losing the first three games scheduled in Summer League. And Argentina will face Spain in Sunday's World Cup final. Taking a look at the roads with your WTMJ Time Saver traffic, it looks like a ramp from I-41 South to I-94 East is closed because of a crash. Traffic is a little bit backed up over there. Time for your WTMJ 5-day forecast. Tonight, smoky and muggy, a low of 72. Thursday, partly cloudy and a slight chance of thunderstorms. Smoky, not as hot, a high of 83 by the lake, 90 inland. Friday is partly cloudy, hot and humid, a slight chance of thunderstorms, a high of 90. Saturday is partly cloudy, hot and humid, a slight chance of thunderstorms again, a high of 91. Sunday, mostly sunny, a high of 80 by the lake and 86 inland. In Madison, it's 91. In Green Bay, it's 86. And in Milwaukee, 81 degrees. I'm Jen Gregg. 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
5: Welcome to the second hour of this supersized episode of What's on Tap, where you'll get some more gallery night previews. We will check in on the progress of a documentary about civil rights, about Joshua Glover, a freed slave here in Wisconsin, and a new collaboration with the Milwaukee High School of the Arts. So I'm very excited to bring you those stories. Very excited now to celebrate a summer tradition in this city for nearly 20 years. Free Shakespeare in the Park. 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You text the word WATCH, W-A-T-C-H, and you will get to see some of the puppets who have starred in Shakespeare in the Park, some pretty garlands, and just immerse yourself in the fun. And Susan Scott Fry, executive director of Optimist Theater, who's been bringing us Shakespeare in the Park all around the parks for free for truly, is this 17 years?
6: It's 17 years.
5: Congratulations.
6: Thank you. Thank you. I'm not even 20. I don't know how this at all happened.
5: You're a prodigy.
6: No. Yeah, yeah. No, my garland is older than the.
5: And when you say garland, it's a beautiful circular headpiece with the streamers.
6: Thank
5: and you.
6: You
5: can even make garlands when you go to Shakespeare in the Park performances.
6: You can.
5: So you're not just going, throwing down a blanket and watching performances.
6: No,
5: you've really
6: no.
5: created, mm-hmm. I would say, even a party atmosphere.
6: I think so.
5: A playful party.
6: A totally playful party. And people this year, more than ever, I have noticed, are showing up about an hour before the first show, because we're doing two shows, two different titles, and they are playing the games and they're having a picnic and then they're staying for the whole afternoon. And so, of course, I'm watching. I just want to see, are they having a good time? Are they actually staying? Instead of coming and seeing the show and thinking, oh, okay, I'll come back or maybe I'll catch the 5 o'clock later. They are making it a whole afternoon.
5: And that's special. So that means, you're creating a true experience.
6: An experience, yeah.
5: And so who should come to Shakespeare in the Park?
6: You know, the pat answer is everyone. But no, it really is true. It really is true. Well, we have such an inclusive and accessible approach to Shakespeare.
5: That's what I would say. To me, it also means another way to say everyone is multi-generational.
6: That's right. It is totally multi-generational. And we trick people, I will confess, we do trick people. Because this is we're going into our third season, I believe, of doing a full Shakespeare production.

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1: The historic Fox and Hound Supper Club.

0: action with puppets. It's amazing. And people hear puppets and they think, oh, it's a kid's show. I'll bring my kids. And they do. And then you see the kids just getting into it because it's puppets and it's fun and it's moving fast and they're having a good time and people are laughing and the parents start leaning in and they're like, wow, this is a really good story. That's really, because it's almost 100% Shakespeare. And then all of a sudden the parents are invested in these characters.
1: I say puppets saying thee and thou is as intimidating as someone who you see is classically trained.
0: Although the actors that we use are classically trained. We are probably one of the only equity companies touring. Equity companies in the Midwest.
1: And that's our arts economy. That's mm-hmm. really meaningful.
0: Yeah.
1: And so you opened last weekend.
0: We
1: Congratulations.
0: Did. Thank you very much.
1: At Wisconsin Lutheran College in Washington Park.
0: We did. We did.
1: And so you are performing weekends through the middle of August mm-hmm. at a lot of Milwaukee County parks. Humboldt Park, Sherman Park, Lincoln Park, Grant yep. Park, Lake Park, Jackson yep. Park. Ooh, just I see that's added.
0: It is.
1: Kern Park, Wisconsin Avenue Park. And then I love that you're hitting the road for your final performance out
0: we
1: to Hartford.
0: We're going all the way out to Hartford. We're not going to just hop to like Brookfield or something. We're going to go all the way to, they invited us.
1: The finale at the Shower Arts Center, mm-hmm. August 16th. So congratulations when we're talking about 17 seasons mm-hmm. of seeing this idea grow. How did Free Shakespeare in the Park start here in Milwaukee for you?
0: For me, in 2009, I moved to Milwaukee, an outdoor theater, outdoor entertainment. That's my background and my passion. And Shakespeare, of course, is my number one passion. And I looked around and I said, you know, Milwaukee doesn't have Shakespeare in the Park. That's weird.
1: I grew up in Louisville, and I went to Shakespeare in the Park in Central Park as a kid my parents. Yes.
0: Yes.
1: It's magical. Know. And then I went to a performing arts school, and students there, we performed.
0: Mm-hmm. You know, it's sort of it's a foundation to the culture.
1: Yeah.
0: And Milwaukee is the perfect size, perfect demographic for Shakespeare in the Park. And so we applied for grants. Oh, we were bad at that. You know, when you first start asking for money, you're not going to be good at it. But eventually, we managed to raise enough. And so we debuted in 2010 with Free Shakespeare in the Park, all one location, and started our very first show, had Jim Pickering and Angela Iannone.
1: Wow.
0: I know.
1: Those are very established names in our Wisconsin theater circles.
0: Gosh. Wow. I had no idea what I was getting myself into. It was a runaway train.
1: But I love the creatives who embrace that. I feel like James Pickering is one of those who mm-hmm. always embraces the latest and greatest creative and wants to be part of things and
0: Absolutely.
1: Wants to grow as an artist himself.
0: Mm-hmm. He really is. He is out there. He's still is looking for just the next thing that sparks something in him. He has been around so much and done so many different things and has so much skill that he could take a chance.
1: Yes.
0: You know, he's not going to fail. And even if he does, it's going to be spectacular.
1: Well, I haven't seen it yet, though. Haven't seen it yet.
0: No, me neither.
1: She is Susan Scott Fry, responsible now for Shakespeare in the Park, free and now a tradition for almost 20 years. We're going to find out more about what Shakespeare plays we can see, some with puppets and some with laughter and music. So stay with us here for our preview of Shakespeare in the Park, season of 2026 here on What's on Tap on WTMJ.
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5: Shakespearean medieval type music to put you in the mood to spend some time this summer at one of the free Shakespeare in the Park performances. Executive Director of Optimist Theater, Susan Scott Fry, is with me in her gorgeous garland, one of the many activities you can take part in when you go to Shakespeare in the Park. So you get two plays, and you get all these activities. Mm-hmm. Let's talk about the party activities briefly, and then get into the, because we want to, it's a full experience.
6: It is a full experience. And we try to make everything cohesive. So if you're walking in, we want you to have sort of an immersive experience. And so all of the games and things are Shakespeare related or something that you might have encountered in the Renaissance. So I still don't know how to pronounce or play some of them. So I'm working
5: but
6: my way.
5: Historically accurate.
6: They
5: and
6: are
5: authentic.
6: Historically accurate. And even the giant Jenga is. I questioned that one and I had my history lesson. So I am there. But we are also this year making it possible for people to make their own garlands. And it was I had no idea how that was going to go. And it was amazing. There were just all of these young girls and a few young boys all wanting to make their own garland.
5: Because it's basically a wreath with streamers that wear on your head.
6: It is. It's a crown.
5: It's a crown, I was just saying.
6: A crown. Mm-hmm.
5: I was already smitten. You brought me one and it looks so nice on, but I have to wear my headphones. So
6: oh,
5: I can hold it up,
6: bad.
5: Though. Text the word watch to the Siding Unlimited WTMJ talk and text line, WATCH 2-855-616-1620. It really is pretty, and it is a nice souvenir. And again, for a free summertime event, spending time in the park, Shakespeare in the Park is good for all ages. Man, time to hang out with your family or for adults to hang out with their friends. I got to say, this would be a great date.
6: Mm-hmm. Picnics.
5: Yeah.
6: Picnic. And
5: yeah.
6: Just enjoy the music because we have live music from early music now. They
5: playing,
6: are there.
5: Again, authentic medieval sounding music.
6: Exactly. And they are the house band for our second show for the Merry Wives of Windsor that plays every day at 5 o'clock. So
5: this really is, you are not going to be bored when you go to Shakespeare in the Park. There are activities, there is music, there are games, there's even Shakespeare trivia. Mm-hmm. There's a lot to enjoy in addition to the show. So tell us about Merry Wives of Windsor,
6: Merry
5: the
6: Wives
5: comedy
6: of Windsor.
5: That has music in it.
6: It is. Well, you know, Merry Wives of Windsor is dull. It's boring. It's awful.
5: And you love Shakespeare.
6: I do, but you know, it's not all gold. It's really not. And Shakespeare wrote The Merry Wives of Windsor because Falstaff, the character of Falstaff, was so popular he had to write a play with Falstaff in it. So he wrote a play with Falstaff and added a bunch of stuff.
5: So who is Falstaff? Why
6: Falstaff
5: was he so popular?
6: Oh my goodness, he is this great comic character who is loud, obnoxious. He's a knight. He has position, but he thinks he's smart and he's going to take advantage of these women that he's going to use his wiles and his charms to swindle out of their money. Well, guess what? Yeah, he is not that sly. And so we took out all of the extraneous stuff, and ours focuses just on this story. It is about him and the merry wives, and he gets some massively comic comeuppance in the process. Let's see who's really in charge. It's truly mistresses Quickly, Ford, and Page. That should be the story.
5: Girl
6: right
5: power.
6: Mm-hmm.
5: So good. I like that. That's

0: feel-good comedy.
1: It is, it sounds as far like. As I'm concerned.
0: And that is the second of what I would call the double feature.
1: It is.
0: What's
1: it is.
0: The first play?
1: The first one is Richard III.
0: Big contrast.
1: Dun, dun, dun.
0: Not a goofy fool like Falstaff.
1: Not even a little. It is harsh and heavy and over the top. But Richard III, who was a real king, but wasn't maybe as horrid as Shakespeare wrote him out to be, but he was pretty bad. He was pretty awful. He did kill a lot of people. And so the play Richard III, it's about 3.5 hours long. And so we trimmed it down to about 50 minutes. So it's basically just murder, murder, murder, kingdom for a horse, murder. That's it. That's the whole thing.
0: So again, pulling out what may arguably the most entertaining parts and the
1: it
0: most
1: is.
0: Accessible parts for, again, multi-generations, if this is your first time as a child or an adult, to get introduced to Shakespeare.
1: It is a wonderful way. Richard III is an amazing way to get introduced to Shakespeare. One, because it's really good when you make it 1 hour long. But it is also the play we're doing this year with puppets.
0: Ah.
1: And puppets are the perfect way to present such an over-the-top, dramatic, just murder-filled puppets with knives. You know?
0: It could lighten it up a little bit. I could see that it could be a storytelling tool. All right, she is Susan Scott Fry from Shakespeare in the Park, the 2026 season with Richard III and the Merry Wives of Windsor. We are going to meet some puppets who have starred in Shakespeare in the park past, and we're going to talk about truly the use, the artistic and creative use of puppets in Shakespeare and why it works, since this is the third year you're doing it.
1: It is indeed.
0: Stay with us here on What's on Tap.
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0: Putting you in the mood, a Shakespearean mood, to go enjoy free theater for all ages. 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You can see these puppets who starred on stage last year, and you couldn't bring Richard III, the puppet, with you.
1: Oh, no.
0: He's rehearsing.
1: They really needed a little time off. It was a tough weekend.
0: I would say opening weekend. He's still recuperating and then getting up his energy for this weekend. Saturday at Humboldt Park, Sunday at Sherman Park, and the other parks throughout the weekends through the middle of August. Lincoln Park, Grant Park, Lake Park, Jackson Park, Kern Park, Wisconsin Avenue Park, and then wrapping up Sunday, August 16th in Hartford at the Shower Arts Center. So I love that you brought the puppets, but explain to me, because I remember when you told me in the first time, and we're using puppets. Like, to me, I'm like, well, I don't know if that brings me into the experience. Initially, as an adult, I'm thinking that. I think, obviously, it will appeal to kids.
1: So tell me
0: what the magic is.
1: Well, you know, hang on just a second, ladies.
0: Have to set down the puppets?
1: It's my turn to talk. No.
0: It was funny when you were showing me the witches before. It is, if you can't see on the YouTube live stream right now, there are three heads, of course, because they're the witches who go around the cauldron.
1: That's right.
0: You were talking to me like, oh, yeah, they were in Hamlet last year. Macbeth last year.
1: Toil and trouble, right?
0: But it was just funny. You were talking with the mouth puppets. They were saying Macbeth. And I was like, oh, okay.
1: You can't not.
0: You can't. I was just going to say, they become an extension of you.
1: They are the actors. They are just made out of felt. So our puppets are the actors, and they're very, very well made. This was kind of a rough first outing. So these are rode hard and put away wet. So
0: they're experienced. They're veterans of the outdoor theater.
1: These are veterans, and they live in my home now. They do.
0: Well, they're works of art themselves.
1: They are. Our puppet designer am trained with Muppeteers, and he builds them as well. And so they are really, really wonderful, wonderful puppets. But when parents bring their children or they decide they want to come and check it out, puppets lower their inhibitions. People think, oh, it's puppets. I'll just sit back and enjoy it. So they're relaxed. Whereas when someone goes to a Shakespeare play, they're a little keyed up, like, I'm not sure if I'm going to understand what they're saying. But with puppets, they have already dropped that.
0: That's
1: that
0: great. Barrier. More receptive.
1: So they are much more receptive. Their ears get attuned to the sounds quicker. And so they start picking up on the language a lot faster. And then because they are with family, the kids are enjoying it. And so it becomes that energy grows really quickly within the unit that came. So puppets are psychologically a little smart too.
0: I was just what a fascinating study connect better with humans through this felt barrier.
1: Through felt actors. That's right. And the actors themselves, they do disappear. They disappear. You see people are watching those puppets because those are the actors.
0: So before we go, you must tell me about the human actors that you have. Four femme actors.
1: We have four femme actors. And I know you and I have just in passing chatted about, some more opportunities for women to do this and that. And I'm a big, big fan and proponent. And this year managed to do it. All four women. And as a matter of fact, one of the women who happens to be a friend of somebody that works here.
0: Producer Isaac Marquardt.
1: Your producer, yes.
0: It was Al.
1: Al, okay, I'm old, grew up going to our Shakespeare in the Park.
0: Aww.
1: And because of her experience at Julius Caesar, she decided this is what she wants to do for a living. And so since then, she has gone on. She's gotten her degree. She has worked in Stratford-upon-Avon. She is working her way into a professional career. And it is because of our Shakespeare in the
0: That's
1: Park.
0: That's got to feel great.
1: I cried.
0: Oh, I was just going to say, that has to be magic to you.
1: It was magic.
0: Tell us the other three actors.
1: Libby Amato, who can do anything. Libby is, of course, our Richard.
0: And was a one-woman Hamlet.
1: Was a
0: one-woman
1: Hamlet. That's you can throw anything at Libby, and she will be amazing. Of course, it's wonderful to see her do Richard, playing Richard, and then doing the Merry Wives of Windsor, because boy, is that polar opposites, and she's hysterical.
0: And then
1: absolutely
0: who else?
1: Hysterical. Rebecca Farr, who you will see doing a lot with the Constructivists and Pink Umbrella and so much around town. We got a chance to meet and work with Rebecca in our 10th season, so we get to have her back.
0: Love the return. And then last but not least in the
1: Kayleen
0: cast.
1: Kayleen Howard, who has all kinds of Shakespeare experience. She is actually an Equity actor also. And so she has toured doing Shakespeare. And so we were lucky and we got her. We got her. So we have all women.
0: And truly professional actors. This is so wonderful. So anybody who thinks Shakespeare in the Park is just throwing up a sheet and let's put on a show. Nothing wrong with that. But you're going to get a true experience Richard III and Merry Wives of Windsor with humans and puppets, early music, playing medieval songs. You can play games, make garlands, really have a full experience and take home some souvenirs. And what is the best way to find out the schedule?
1: www.optimisttheatre.org.
0: I also think if you type in Shakespeare in the Park, Milwaukee, you'll get that as
1: you
0: well.
1: You will indeed.
0: So you can experience it Saturday at Humboldt Park and Sunday in Sherman Park, and then other weekend performances through August 16th. Susan Scott Fry, Executive Director of Optimist Theatre, thank you so much for bringing Shakespeare to our community.
1: Thank you for helping spread the word, Sandy.
0: Keep up the good work. Continue to keep it here on What's on Tap as we have a more gallery night previews coming up. But right now we go to the WTMJ Breaking News Center. Here is Jen Gregg.
7: Thanks, Sandy. More reckless drivers are getting their vehicles towed in Milwaukee. The latest data shows over 220 cars have been impounded for reckless driving violations since the city's new ordinance took effect in November. A statement from Alderman Lamont Westmoreland says the owners of those vehicles have paid over $6,500 in citations and nearly $43,000 in towing, storage, and other fees. Over 65 impounded cars were unregistered. Those were brought into compliance before they were released. There have been no repeat impounds. A Fond du Lac vehicle theft investigation leads to multiple arrests and the recovery of stolen guns. Police say the investigation into the vehicle theft spree began on July 5th, which initially led to the arrest of a 16-year-old boy who was caught with a stolen firearm. Tuesday, the investigation led police to a resident on Main Street in Kenosha, where they recovered more stolen property related to recent vehicle theft. They also arrested a 19-year-old boy and 17-year-old boy and a 19-year-old girl, recovering a total of 4 stolen guns. The investigation remains active and ongoing. And new investments are coming to Milwaukee's North Side after the Common Council approved amendments to 2 tax incremental districts. The projects include a new playground at West Basin near 35th and Marion, along with flood mitigation improvements, street resurfacing, and pedestrian safety upgrades. City leaders also approved funding for raised crosswalks along North Titonia Avenue in the 1st Aldermanic District. Taking a look at the roads with your WTMJ Time Saver traffic. Looks like all previous incidents are cleared up and the system is looking great. Time for your WTMJ 5-day forecast. Tonight, smoky and muggy, a low of 72. Thursday is partly cloudy with a slight chance at thunderstorms. Smoky, not as hot, a high of 83 by the lake and 90 inland. Friday is partly cloudy, hot and humid, a slight chance at thunderstorms, a high of 90. Saturday, partly cloudy, hot and humid, a slight chance at thunderstorms, a high of 91. And Sunday, mostly sunny, a high of 80 by the lake and 86 inland. In Madison, it's 90. In Green Bay, it's 85. And in Milwaukee, 90 degrees. I'm Jen Gregg. 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
0: 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And one of the Gallery Night events caught my eye because it is so colorful. And it is happening at Kim Storage Gallery. And in the studio with me now is Kim Storage of Kim Storage Gallery and one of the artists featured on Gallery Night, Megan Woodard Johnson. How are you both?
12: Doing great. Thanks for having us.
13: Really well.
0: And Megan, thank you for coming back. It was a delight to chat with you when you were the artist in residence at St. Kate the Arts Hotel.
13: Yeah, you had me on a couple times.
0: And because you're a fun creative to talk to. You know, you've been so, you're easy to talk to about your creative process and what inspires you. And so I know we'll have more good conversations this
13: Fantastic.
0: Evening about
13: yeah,
0: your artwork and what you're doing now.
13: Oh,
0: you'll
13: do
0: well, Megan. And Kim, I'm so pleased to meet you. I've seen, you know, your name in lights, in the arts community. Tell us what's special about Kim Storage Gallery and the kind of artwork that you like to spotlight.
12: I like to spotlight artists that I like working with who are really fun, like Megan. Like, I just, you know, artists who, are just great to work with, a lot of fun artwork that I like. I like a little bit of everything. So I show, you know, from totally abstract work to realism and kind of everything in between.
0: Is there any common thread between the artists that you have on display and think that people should see and maybe collect?
12: I don't know if there's a common thread, but it's what I like. And I show, you know, emerging artists and, you know, other artists who are more established like Megan. So I think when people come, they'll find something that they like, something for everybody.
0: And how did you decide to start a gallery yourself?
12: Well, it went way back. When I was in high school, I became kind of obsessed with painting, and I decided I wanted to work with artists. And so then I went to UW-Whitewater, and I started working at the Crossman Gallery on campus there. I walked in, and I said, hey, I want to work here. And so I started working there for 4 years while I was attending the university, and Mike Flanagan was the director at the time, and he was kind of become like a lifelong friend and mentor to me. And after I graduated, I started working at the Tori Folliard Gallery, and she was also a great mentor.
0: Yeah, Tori Folliard, also a part of Gallery Night and so established. And and her entire Gallery Night is all Wisconsin art.
12: That's right. Yeah.
0: Yeah. So there's
12: big show.
0: Yeah, mm-hmm. There's a lot to love. I love that you literally kind of lit up and sat up in your seat. You're like, I got excited and got started in college. So this really seems like a calling for you yeah, to be a gallery owner and to showcase artists.
12: Doing anything else.
0: Really?
12: Yeah.
0: That's how long has Kim Storage Gallery been around?
12: 2 years now.
0: I would say because you're a young woman. So you know. Well, I just had in Julia Taylor from JK Art House, who has had a robust career, and now this next chapter is when she's opening a gallery. Yeah. So it's exciting to see inspiration at any age to want to share art. So your exhibition now is called Color Play. Tell us about Color Play and the four artists that you have.
12: Well, it's funny that you mentioned her residency at the St. Kate, because that's actually like where this idea kind of originated.
0: Really?
12: Yeah. So I was doing a studio visit with Megan. We were there in her studio and we were having pizza and salad. And I told her, hey, I have this idea for a show called Color Play. And so then she said, oh, you should check out Poppy and Gretchen. And so
0: two artists that you know, Megan.
12: Yep, yes. Yeah. Her friends.
13: Yeah.
12: Other artists. Poppy's out in California. Gretchen's in Massachusetts. Mm-hmm. And so I looked up them and I thought, wow, yeah, they'd just be perfect for this show. And then I added one of my other artists that I represent, who's been with me since the beginning, Kathleen Waterloo. And the show is really, it's a fun show. So like everybody who's come in and seen it so far just says, wow, this show is so fun. And I love that. Like I love when people like get energized and excited about the show. And so, yeah, it's a really fun, energizing, colorful exhibition and four abstract artists.
0: It sounds like that's the kind of experience you want people to have as a fun experience.
12: Yeah, it is. Yeah.
0: She is Kim Storage, owner of Kim Storage Gallery, and with artist Megan Woodard Johnson, one of the artists on display during Color Play. We will chat more about the different artwork that you can see on display there at Gallery Night as we continue our creative chat here on What's on Tap. Stay with us.
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0: with Sandy Max.
1: Welcome back to What's on Tap. I am Sandy Max, joined in the studio by Kim Storage Gallery owner Kim Storage and artist Megan Woodard Johnson, who is part of the Kim Storage Gallery exhibition called Color Play. Mm-hmm. This is something you can see yourself absolutely free on Friday during Milwaukee Gallery Night and Saturday Gallery Day. Will you be celebrating on both Friday and Saturday?
2: Absolutely. Yeah.
1: Fantastic. And what is the address of Kim Storage Gallery? Where do we find you?
2: It's in the Marshall Building, and it's 207 East Buffalo Street, and we're up on the fourth floor, suite 407.
1: And 404. What a great collective of so many artists there. Ooh, so fourth floor is where we will find this burst of color from four different artists. And I see, Megan, in the description of the exhibition, color is the primary language of expression. What do the colors communicate to you? And have you chosen colors in particular that express your feelings?
3: So I think, first of all, all four artists that are in this show probably approach and attack color and building their compositions, you know, from completely unique ways. There's also different mediums that we're actually using. Kathleen Waterloo is an encaustic artist, and her work builds up this incredible volume of wax and pigment that makes this just really gorgeous, I don't know, sort of deeply, the work, it feels simple if you look at it in a printed reproduction, but in person it has like a real depth and, you know, quality to it.
1: Which is great to go to a gallery to
3: is work that you want to see in person. The internet is amazing, but the thing about these shows, and I think our work, and then when I say our, I mean the four artists that are in the show, we all use so many different mediums, and we combine materials in really different ways to build up these color stories that you miss out on a lot if you don't get a chance to see them in person. So for me, color is what sort of happens first. I sort of think and speak in color, and I let it all build up on the canvas in a really intuitive way. And then as it settles into a completed composition, a piece that feels settled, then some sort of emotion or memory or idea kind of comes to me out of that color. Some other artists probably start with a color palette in mind that they want to speak to, or an idea that they think certain colors would represent, if that makes sense, and they go in from that direction. I let the color talk first, and then I try and listen to what it's trying to say.
1: It's fascinating to hear that process. And then share the names of the three other artists.
3: Sure. So there's me, and then there is Poppy Dodge. She is she's a mixed media artist from California, and she has some acrylic paintings and some sort of mixed media assemblage pieces with collage and found object. And her paintings especially build up really thin layers of paint over and over and over again that build up really so that all of this work almost seems simple in the beginning because you just sort of think, oh, there's colors. But when you get into them, you realize how much goes into each layer of color.
1: They're like three-dimensional when you're talking about the layers.
3: Right, exactly. Yeah. And hers are like thin glazes and washes. So when you get up close, you can see this real history behind, you know, the piece. Gretchen Worson is from Massachusetts, and she does acrylic and, gosh, I don't actually know her whole list, like ink and pencil and all sorts of things. And I think she uses a lot of the natural world as her inspiration. But when she paints, she's not trying to represent the natural world. It might be that like a color palette or a sort of visual texture comes to her from floral or, you know, natural world fauna.
1: Taking the inspiration instead of the replication.
3: Yep. And then Kathleen, her work, like I said, is encaustics, which is like beeswax and oil-based pigments, right, that sort of work together and build up, use heat to sort of melt the work or the colors together. I mean, it's
2: also many, many layers.
3: Yes, they're like physically thick. And
1: I love that. Mm-hmm. I love a texture like that too.

0: And like you said, to be in person to explore that mm-hmm. and spend some time with it is magical.
1: Like this amazing softness to Kathleen's work that I think is really hard to capture in a picture, but in person is really beautiful. And even just looking at the edges of her work is really nice.
2: Right. There's like almost drips of the medium. And that's true. That softness, that sort of, she uses straight lines in her compositions, but then there's a softness, almost like an ethereal quality to them because there's this translucency.
1: I think it's hard because of all these layers built up, many, many layers on top of each other that make that happen. Yeah.
0: I love that you're describing this, Megan, though, because we're talking about color play, that you specifically, you know, chose this title, Kim, that it isn't all just bold colors. That's automatically what comes to mind, like pop art and bright colors, but that it is playing with colors and the textures, that it can be a range. It isn't all just in your face, jewel tones, which I love, or primary colors. Like it is those combinations and the imagination.
2: Yeah. I feel like you could take the idea of color play or a color forward show and go in so many different directions. Mm-hmm. But like Kim said in the beginning, this one is inherently joyful. I mean, we do all four of us tend towards vivid colors. But that doesn't mean they're simple or they're one note. Like they're very varied and they have a lot of rich depth. But overall, they lean towards a pretty happy scene.
0: Bringing the joy with color play at Kim Storage Gallery, inviting you to join Kim Storage and Megan Woodard Johnson to see this artwork in person at Gallery Night on Friday night. More of a preview next on What's on Tap.
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5: 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Batting average up. OPS is up. 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
0: Welcome back to What's on Tap. A couple minutes left with our gallery night preview of what's happening at Kim Storage Gallery in the historic Third Ward, right there in the Marshall Building on the fourth floor, Friday night and Saturday during the day. You are welcome to come see Color Play. So Kim Storage is in the studio with me and one of the artists of Color Play, Megan Woodard Johnson. And Megan, will you be there for gallery night?
2: Yeah, we've got I'll be there, and all three of the other artists will be there. I just fumbled. and Poppy Dodge is coming in from California. Gretchen Worsen's coming from Massachusetts. Kathleen's coming up from Chicago. So there's a good opportunity, gallery night, to meet all four of us.
0: That's wonderful to be able to be social and talk with each of you, especially, mm-hmm. I feel, when it comes to abstract painting, to understand the story that you're telling and the emotion that you were feeling, and find out the emotion that you're invoking, which is hopefully joy.
1: That's right.
0: That's kind of your theme, isn't it, Kim? You want people to have fun, and you're entertained by some of the titles of some of the artworks?
1: Yeah, there's some really good titles. Megan always has great titles. she has some about New Box of Crayons, or there's one called The New Kid, or I saw Gretchen had one called Solo Skinny Dip, 11 p.m.,
2: That paints a picture itself.
1: So I feel like when you have to look at the titles with abstract work, and that can really, you know, you can get some good zingers there. And if you do want to learn more about all of the artists, on Saturday at 1 p.m. they will all be doing a panel discussion in the gallery, so everyone should come join us.
0: Wonderful. And what's the best way to keep up with everything happening at Kim Storage Gallery?
1: Everyone can sign up for our newsletter or follow along on Facebook or Instagram.
0: Kim Gallery Storage. I just did it backwards. I was like, wait, that didn't sound right. Kim Storage, your name, gallery. Forgive me. There we go. But now other people will remember because I said it that way. Kim Storage Gallery, thank you both for visiting, and have a wonderful, happy gallery night to you, Megan Woodard Johnson, and you, Kim Storage.
1: Thanks for having us.
2: Yeah, thanks for having
0: us. My pleasure. Stay with us for a bonus hour of What's on Tap next.
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0: At 8 o'clock, it's 79 degrees. Tonight, very muggy, a low of 77. Wednesday, a heat advisory until 8 p.m., hot and humid, a high of 95. From the WTMJ.

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1: $500 after he pleaded guilty. Prosecutors said Ayala used MPD's license plate reader database nearly 180 times, repeatedly searching an ex-partner's and another person's license plate. MPD says they've since strengthened oversight of the Flock system and now require every user to reapply for access. Nizer Spencer, WTMJ News.
2: Milwaukee's Harbor District has a new front porch. The Harbor District Riverwalk transforms a once industrial stretch of the Kinnickinnick River into a new public gathering space. New water safety equipment comes with new harbor expansion. Milwaukee Fire Chief Aaron Lipsky.
3: We've installed water-safe MKE life rings. This will be expanding as this project grows. I cannot emphasize how important bystander rescue is when people fall into the water. My grandfather used to bring me down and around here to show me around, and this was all desolate and overgrown. You just look around now, it's bustling. There's noise in the air. There's things happening.
2: Construction on additional Riverwalk amenities is expected to continue into future phases. The Milwaukee County Transit System is proposing a 25% reduction in bus service beginning next year as it works to address a growing budget shortfall. Transit officials say rising operating costs, a long-term structural deficit, and the loss of federal pandemic funding are driving the proposal. MCTS President and CEO Steve Fuentes.
4: In the comptroller's report, they estimate in the year 2031, we're looking at over a $37 million budget deficit. That's the future we're staring at. And so what we're trying to do is take a proactive approach to that future that we know is waiting for us down the road in a couple of years.
2: MCTS is seeking public input before presenting a final plan to the Milwaukee County Board early next year. First, excessive heat, now an air quality alert. Smoke from wildfires in northern Minnesota and Canada will bring poor air quality to Wisconsin this afternoon. Storm Team 4 meteorologist Lauren Larson tells Wisconsin's Midday News when we can expect to see and smell the smoke.
5: I think we'll start to notice the smoke in the upper levels by dinner time. Sunset tonight is what I'm seeing on the models. So it should be a gorgeous sunset as we deal with that smoke aloft. And then I think we probably won't be able to smell the smoke on the surface until early tomorrow morning.
2: The heat advisory remains in effect until 8 o'clock tonight, while the air quality alert continues through noon tomorrow. Your full 5-day WTMJ forecast is coming up. Sports, traffic, and weather are next. 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

0: Time for a WTMJ sports update from the Gruber Law Office's One Call That's All Sports Desk. The Milwaukee Brewers have acquired right-handed pitcher Lance McCullers Jr., left-handed pitcher Colton Gordon, and cash from the Houston Astros for outfielder Jaden Fielder, the son of Prince Fielder. The crew are back in action on Friday night to start a three-game series against the Marlins. The Milwaukee Bucks are currently playing the Charlotte Hornets in Summer League, and Argentina beat England 2-1 earlier today. Argentina faces Spain in the World Cup final on Saturday. Taking a look at the roads with your WTMJ Time Saver traffic, there are no major incidents to report, and traffic seems to be flowing just fine. Time for your WTMJ 5-day forecast. Tonight, smoky and muggy, a low of 72. Thursday, partly cloudy with a slight chance of thunderstorms, a smoky, not as hot, a high of 83. Friday is partly cloudy, hot and humid, a slight chance of thunderstorms, a high of 90. Saturday, partly cloudy, hot and humid, a slight chance of thunderstorms, a high of 91. And Sunday, mostly sunny and a high of 80. In Madison, it's 89. In Green Bay, it's 82. In Milwaukee, 79 degrees. I'm Jen Gregg. 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
2: Welcome to this bonus hour of What's on Tap. At 8:35, you will get even more guidance to help you make the most of your gallery night MKE on Friday. Artist Karen Elwing. She has Door County paintings. She is going to visit the WTMJ studio to share what she has planned at Skylight Music Theater for gallery night. But first, I am pleased to welcome back to the WTMJ studio two talented men who are now working on a multi-layered and meaningful project together. First, filmmaker Michael Jarr, how are you?
3: I'm doing well, Sandy. Thanks for having me.
2: Very glad that you're here. And welcome to Robert Raymond's. Raymond Roberts. I was so trying so hard not to do that. And people all around the city are going, oh my God, because you are a legendary Milwaukee High School of the Arts, choral director, and so much more. And Raymond, the last time I got to see you was February, and you had the exciting opportunity to have your students perform for actor Hugh Jackman when he was in town for Song Song Blue.
4: It was an amazing experience, and it was great to share that and the inner workings of how that came to be with you and all of your audience. So it's good to be back.
2: Well, and it's magical that you were able to make that happen in such a meaningful way and surprise your students with that and keep that secret for about 3 weeks of rehearsals. No, we're just rehearsing the Greatest Showman songs. Mm-hmm. No, and you really need to get it right.
4: Yeah, that was, smoke and mirrors and all those tricks.
2: Yeah, and you have to do it over Thanksgiving holiday break. Yeah. I'm testing your discipline. You want to get this right. So creating that magic doesn't always have to be with the big stars.
4: That's true.
2: But now you're creating magic for the film that Michael Jarr is working on. And so I love that you're collaborating on such a meaningful film that preserves and shares an important part of Wisconsin history. So Michael, for anyone who isn't familiar with Joshua Glover's story and your short documentary that you have now created and you're now developing into a feature film, refresh us on that story.
3: Sure. I call it the greatest Milwaukee story that no one's ever heard. And it's really about Joshua Glover. Joshua Glover had been enslaved in St. Louis in 1852. He decided to take the risk of flight and trekked almost 400 miles to Racine, Wisconsin. It was an abolitionist community, and it welcomed him with open arms, and he lived for 2 years in freedom, got a job at a sawmill, lived in, had his own place to live. But his former slave owner had never stopped looking for him and eventually tracked him down. He came up to Milwaukee, got a warrant for Joshua Glover's arrest, put together a posse, and they went down to Racine at night and pounded on Joshua Glover's door. Burst in, beat him up, shackled him, threw him in a wagon, and carried him back up to Milwaukee and threw him in jail in the courthouse right on Cathedral Square today. It looked like he was going back to a lifetime of bondage, but the word got out in Racine, and the abolitionist community rallied the following morning. They also sent a telegram up to Sherman Booth, who was an abolitionist newspaper editor in Milwaukee, they said, this guy's been abducted. Check it out. So he went to the court to verify the facts. And sure enough, Joshua Glover was there. So he got on horseback, like Paul Revere, rode through the streets of Milwaukee, basically calling people to turn out on behalf of this freedom seeker. About 5,000 people turned out on a cold March day in 1854. It began very organized. They demanded, they formed committees, elected a president, passed resolutions, demanded that he be given, basically that he be freed. But after several hours of this, they decided this is not happening. They grabbed basically a wooden beam from the construction site at Cathedral Square, where the cathedral was being built. They broke down the courthouse door. They rushed in. They grabbed Joshua Glover, got him out, and they hid him in the Underground Railroad for several weeks. Eventually, got him on a ship to Canada, and he lived the rest of his life in freedom there. 9 days after that took place, after the rescue took place, another group of abolitionists got together in Ripon at the little white schoolhouse there and said, we need a new anti-slavery political party in this country. And they came out of that calling themselves Republicans. That spread like wildfire across the North. And a few years later, Abraham Lincoln was elected, and the rest is history.
2: It's incredible. Even just you telling this story in summary, so many layers of it are incredible.
3: There are.
2: And being able to activate 5,000 people overnight and through horseback and hollering.
3: Yeah.
2: You know, and then the 5,000 people actually organized and talked to each other and tried to problem solve, and then came to the conclusion, okay, we're going to beat it down. But violence wasn't the first, you know, course of action.
3: No.
2: It was, and even then it was, we're going to batter down the door. We're not going to clock people with the with the beams from what will eventually become the cathedral. So
3: right.
2: Thank you, Michael, for that excellent summary. And thank you for also creating the short documentary, Liberty at Stake, the Joshua Glover story. That you can see, can you watch it online?
3: You can watch it if you go to our website, www.las, as in Liberty at Stake, lasfilm.com. The mini documentary is there, and we're actually updating it because we've done a number of interviews since then, and so we're going to be adding them in. We're also going to be adding some choral music in, which we can talk about here.
2: Yeah.
3: But we hope to have that done by the end of the month, and I'll be presenting it at the UW Eau Claire to a group of students, teachers, and actually the public. At that time. So we're looking very forward to that screening.
2: Oh, yes, we are. So find it online, lasfilm.com. And he is Michael Jarre, the filmmaker, and in the studio with me from Milwaukee High School of the Arts, choral director. You can do it to me. Raymond Roberts, a ray of sunshine, Raymond Roberts.
4: Thanks,
2: in with
4: Sandy.
2: Me. But how they are collaborating on this film is a very special story. And the next steps, the progress updates, because you are making a feature-length film of this documentary. So more to come here on What's on Tap with Liberty
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2: at Stake.
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10: There was anti-slavery fervor amongst Wisconsinites. One of the leaders of the abolitionist cause in Wisconsin was a man named Sherman Booth, who ran a newspaper out of Milwaukee, an abolitionist newspaper. And he's the one who really rallied the crowd once he found out that Joshua Glover had been arrested and was being imprisoned in Milwaukee.
11: I think the interesting piece is Sherman Booth riding through the town and going from small community to small community. Much like Paul Revere, Glover is here, we've got to break him out of jail.
2: That is a moment from the short documentary called Liberty at Stake, the Joshua Glover Story, created by Michael Jarre, filmmaker in the studio with me. And we're also joined by the choral director from Milwaukee High School of the Arts, Raymond Roberts. And the two of you are collaborating now because, Michael, you just gave us just such a wonderful summary of the powerful story of Joshua Glover's journey through Wisconsin and what it has meant to politics, to civil rights, to so many things in our history. But Raymond, when's the first time you heard this story?
4: I heard this story when I was driving back from Chicago, and I was hoping to listen to the Brewers beat the Cubs. That was the scheduled event of the day, and I always tune into 620 for that. But it was rained out because they were playing in Chicago. And they were re-airing, I believe, an interview that you had with Michael Jarre about his mini-documentary about the Joshua Glover story.
2: Had you heard about the Joshua Glover story before?
4: I had heard about it. I was born in Milwaukee but grew up in Texas and came back to Milwaukee. And so I was kind of not directly connected to Milwaukee history in that way. But the first introduction I had was when they created the murals on the freeway just out of the McKinley and
2: right.
4: exit. So I took some time to go check it out. But then to hear about Mr. Jarre's compelling reasons to share the story and amplify it and share it more widely just really resonated with me. I had the fortune of having two African-American men as my choral mentors, both in high school and college. And so I've been connected to the African-American spiritual pretty closely and deeply for a long time now. And so it's just part of the repertoire that I do with my students. They see themselves in the repertoire. I teach large demographically African-American students. And so it's just kind of clicked in my mind, like, this is a local person telling a local story that the implications were so far reaching. How can I maybe reach out to Mr. Jarre and connect with him in a way that my students can really see the actual history in the spirituals they're singing? So that kind of just was all running around in my head as I was driving home. And when I got home, I reached out and kind of searched for Mr. Jarre on the internet and reached out to him and said, hey, here's what I'm thinking. What do you
2: and
4: think?
2: And Michael, when he called you and said, hey, this is my position, this is what I do, I would love for my students to get more connected to this story and maybe even enhance and supplement your documentary. How did you respond to that call that email?
3: It was exciting for two reasons. One is we really want to kind of target young people with this story because it's such an encouraging, unifying story. But also I had thought about having a local choir perhaps produce something, and I had actually reached out to Marquette University. I'd reached out to some churches. I'd reached out to some schools, and it just hadn't gone anywhere. And then all of a sudden I get a choir director, you know, calling me and saying, hey, we'd really love to record some songs for your soundtrack if you would be interested. And I said, I'm interested. So
2: what a
3: it
2: gift.
3: Flowed from there.
2: Oh, Raymond, how did you choose the songs?
4: Well, Michael had asked specifically about the spiritual Joshua Fit the Battle, obviously the namesake and the connection between just the story of Joshua marching around the walls of Jericho and blowing the ram horn and the walls come tumbling down. Just the clear metaphor of the struggle against the institutions, and that when people join together, they can dismantle them. I mean, it was just so easily connected, and that was just a no-brainer and clearly suggested by Michael.
2: I would say, before we move on, may I?
4: Oh, sure.
12: The battle of Jericho, Joshua fit the battle of Jericho, Joshua.

0: is what came of your idea, Mr. Roberts? How does it make both of you feel to hear those students singing?
1: It's powerful. It's inspiring. Not only does it sound so beautiful, but as Mr. Roberts said, it's just, when you think about it being sung at the time in the situations in which it was sung, it just really brings it home and makes it very real. So, and to have these young people, 15, 16, 17, 18-year-old students singing, it sounds like 100-member adult choir. You know, it sounds like the Brooklyn Tabernacle Choir, and it's like 48 kids, and you're just blown away. So it was astounding.
2: Thank you.
3: There's so many opportunities. Music, choral music is just replete with connections to history and to society and to the human condition. But just to have it come to life in such a meaningful way and connect it directly to Milwaukee history, to Wisconsin history, to African American history was just so impactful for the students. It's something they will never forget. This will live with them forever.
0: More with Doctor. I want to keep calling you Doctor as well. You want to be
3: That's
0: a doctor?
3: That's pretty kind. No.
0: But more with Raymond Roberts. He is the voice that you are hearing, the choral director at the Milwaukee High School of the Arts. What a gift you are to our community to be such an inspired educator who wants to truly find those connections to inspire students and really engage them and help them understand their connection to the world and to history. And we're also here with Michael Jarre, the filmmaker who is creating this now feature-length documentary of Liberty at Stake, the Joshua Glover story. We have more special stories from behind the scenes and the next plans for Liberty at Stake here on What's on Tap. Stay with us.
4: Hey, it's Kristen Bry from Point Taken on 620 WTMJ. 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

0: You're listening to What's on Tap as we put the spotlight on a documentary called Liberty at Stake, the Joshua Glover story. And in the studio with me is filmmaker Michael Jarre, and also from the Milwaukee High School of the Arts, Raymond Roberts. And Raymond, what are we hearing?
1: That is an arrangement of the spiritual We Shall Walk Through the Valley in Peace by Undine Smith Moore, who was the professor at Hampton Institute. And it's really kind of a paraphrasing of the 23rd Psalm, focusing in on images and messages of comfort and peace, particularly in light of the struggles and the horrors of oppression that people experienced through slavery. And so these images and this message was kind of really embraced by African Americans as this spiritual came around in the 1850s to really provide that comfort and that idea that we can get through this.
0: So when you found out that Michael Jarre was making a film about Joshua Glover and had already created a short documentary and now expanding it into a feature-length documentary, it's incredible to me that you immediately thought, this is local history, this is important to the students that I teach choral music to at the Milwaukee High School of the Arts. We have to be involved. And now you've come together, you're collaborating. How many songs total did you record for the film?
1: We did three songs, Joshua Fit the Battle, We Shall Walk Through the Valley in Peace, and Way Over in Beulah Land.
0: And you can see the videos on the YouTube channel.
2: The Liberty at Stake YouTube page.
0: And they are stunning. And that song right there, Walk in Peace, when I was doing research for tonight's interview, the very, very beginning of that song, I'm getting choked up thinking about it, it's angelic. It is truly stunning and moving. That's just watching these students sing in a band shell stage. So I can only imagine it supplementing the powerful story of Joshua Glover.
2: Yeah, you can imagine as we lay this out over particular scenes or through the storytelling that it's just going to enhance the story. It's just going to be very powerful, very dramatic. So I'm excited to see how it all works in as we go forward.
0: And Michael, now you've got another partner.
2: Yeah.
0: In Raymond Roberts and all of your students and all the parents who now are particularly engaged with this story, who are going to want to follow along and see the progress of this film. So share with us, what are the updates and the progress and maybe when we can actually see the final film?
2: Yeah, we're very close to finishing up phase one, which is the production, all the interviews, the research, capturing the B-roll film and so on. We just had an opportunity that just came up where we're going to actually be able to interview Alan Guelzo, who is a renowned historian, author on Lincoln, the Civil War, and he has taught in his classrooms about the Joshua Glover story and the cases that follow, where Wisconsin said, basically, we're not going to abide by the fugitive slave law. So he's like booked until 2027, but he said for us, he would carve out a window if we could get to Gettysburg on July 23rd, which is in about a week, he would sit down with us and be a part of this production, which is fantastic.
0: What an honor. Yeah, you have to jump on that.
2: Yeah. But if I can make a plea to your listeners, we are raising money. We are a nonprofit endeavor, and we would love for people to help us to make this next stage to actually go to Gettysburg. We didn't have a budget for that. We didn't expect that.
0: Sure. It's a gift in the way of the gift of time, but it's like, now we have to get there with our equipment.
2: Days and so on. The other thing is we are trying to update our mini documentary, as I mentioned, and we want to incorporate some of this music. And so we need to re-up some of our music licensing from prior. So if we're going to shift this, we need to go back to the people who let us use music in the original mini documentary and arrange to, I guess probably pay them for new licensing. So a couple of things that we need to do very rapid fundraising on, and we would love people to go to our website at lasfilm.com, and there's a button at the top where you can click and make a tax-deductible donation.
0: So. And lasfilm.com is also where you can watch the current version, but can you also get information about the July 29th event in Eau Claire?
2: I don't believe we have that up there yet, but we will. Yeah.
0: It's also, you have social media as well.
2: Yes, exactly.
0: You're 21st century.
2: Right,
0: but
2: cutting edge.
0: Thank you for all that you're doing. lasfilm.com is where to find Liberty at Stake and follow along with this story. I'm so excited to see both of you collaborate, and I'm excited to see what other collaborations come about unexpectedly through the admiration of you telling this story and making sure that this stays alive. I mean, John Ridley was excited about your documentary, the Academy Award winner for screenwriting for 12 Years a Slave.
2: Yeah.
0: So when he says, wow, you go, this is really important, and wants to talk to you on his podcast all about documentaries, you know you're doing the right thing and your mission is in the right place.
2: And you can watch that on our website as well, the interview with John, which was great.
0: Thank you very much. I wish you well, and I look forward to our next visit and our next update. Michael Jarre, filmmaker, and Raymond Roberts of Milwaukee High School of the Arts. When's the first day of school?
1: Oh, it's coming up. I'm in the summer session now, but kids come back on September 1st.
0: Enjoy the rest of these weeks of summertime.
1: Thank you, Sandy.
0: Thanks so much. We've got a gallery night preview. What's happening at Skylight Music Theater? Find out next on What's on Tap.
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6: 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So you can not only see the artist who is in the studio with me, you can see some of her

0: her vibrant, colorful, beautiful artwork inspired by Door County. It is my pleasure to welcome to the WTMJ studio artist Karen Elwing. Karen, how are you?
1: I am wonderful, Sandy. Thank you so much for having me.
0: It is absolutely my pleasure. I think I'm going to move some... Oh, good. Our producer, Isaac, just adjusted the camera angle so we can get both the beautiful flowers that you have painted behind you and the goats. Of course, when you think of Door County, these are not goats on a roof, though. They're not goats on a roof.
1: They're just curious goats.
0: With a trio. I love them. And I love your brush strokes. There's such an energy. And I went to, got to do my research, but it was fun to go to your Facebook page.
1: Okay.
0: And is it Door County Artworks?
1: That's correct.
0: Door County Artworks. And to see, it was like, oh, I have such colorful, bright paintings.
1: Yes, I do love color.
0: This is a good thing. So we're going to find you at Skylight Music Theater.
1: Yes.
0: On gallery night on Friday.
1: Correct, Friday.
0: What a unique space to
1: Oh, it's a wonderful space.
0: To be
1: and,
0: in.
1: And terrific people to work with. Susan, the director, is fabulous, and she's just been so accommodating. I'll be on the first floor just inside the doors.
0: Great. And that means we'll also be able probably to see your artwork through the window there as you're walking by
1: on
0: Broadway.
1: Yes, we will be right in front of the window there.
0: That will draw some people in, sit on the couches and enjoy your beautiful artwork. Broadway and Brushstrokes is what our friends at Skylight Music Theater have titled this evening.
1: And very good marketing.
0: I love alliteration.
1: Yes.
0: But I love that you're having a great experience with our partners at Skylight Music Theater and that they embrace gallery night in every way, and including visual art. How did you get to know the folks at Skylight Music Theater?
1: Yes, I was contacted through Jordan, who is the marketing person at Gallery Night MKE. And she's the one that got Susan and I together, and it was just...
0: A matchmaker.
1: Came together. It was good.
0: Because it really is a lovely space inside that Broadway Theater Center, and to have it winds up being a very social space during performances.
1: Yes.
0: So it makes sense to extend the socialness.
1: And I believe there's a karaoke performance happening also.
0: Sure, upstairs in the cabaret, and that music will trickle down and those good vibrations. So
1: a lot of creative things.
0: Yes, and so tell us about your artwork. What inspires you to paint?
1: Yes. So I am a Wisconsin oil paint artist, and I'm inspired by Door County. I was fortunate enough to live there for 8 years and owned and operated a small gallery that showed my work. And I was always, because of the time I spent up there, I had a lot of opportunities to take reference pictures and do paintings of the area and just became... so in love with it. Now I'm in southeastern Wisconsin. We had a little change of direction there, and I've put my work online at doorcountyartworks.com. And so I'm just still inspired, though, by that Door County feeling, and I just that's what my focus is.
0: I say, now, painters paint, creators create, and that's one of the reasons that... You are an artist. That's a way to express your feelings.
1: Correct.
0: Can you somehow articulate, though, what it is about that space in Door County that really appeals to you and really brings out the painting creativity in you?
1: It is a difficult thing to define, but I have to say that a lot of people go there for the scenery, which is the first encounter they have. But once they're there, it's the feeling. It's the slower pace. It's the beautiful towns that are, some of those buildings are hundreds of years old and very welcoming. And just the orchards and the beautiful shoreline. It's just a whole different vibe. And it's always something that I think people want to always go back to. And they do. I've got stories from people that say, I've been coming here for 30 years, or I've been coming here, you know, since I was a kid, and my grandma has a place here, and I hear that story so many times, and so it's just a place people want to come back to.
0: In all seasons, you certainly
1: in all seasons,
0: County, yeah, in the summertime, and driving those winding country roads,
1: oh,
0: and seeing the gardens,
1: so pretty.
0: But it is beautiful at all times of the year.
1: Correct.
0: Well, I am with artist Karen Elwing, who specializes in the Door County vibe and her very colorful paintings. You can see them on Gallery Night Friday at the Skylight Music Theater. It's part of Gallery Night MKE. You'll be there from 5 till 9 there on the first floor. And we're also going to have a showing on Saturday. So stay with us. We'll give you more of our Gallery Night preview with Karen Elwing and her beautiful, colorful paintings. Stay with us on What's on Tap.
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0: Welcome back to What's on Tap, another Gallery Night preview, because I want to help you make the most of this great event. 40 locations all around historic Third Ward, Easttown, Walker's Point.
1: So cool.
0: Yeah, you can stroll around, pop in a space that you've never been in before, or go to a space that you haven't been to for a while, and just soak in the art. And a lot of places that you go to on Gallery Night, the artist is there. And when you go to Skylight Music Theater, you're going to meet the artist that's in the studio with me right now, Wisconsin oil painter Karen Elwing. Thank you for joining me on a Wednesday night.
1: Pleasure to be here, Sandy. Thank
0: and
1: you.
0: And bringing in 2 of your colorful, beautiful paintings. And I wish I had a better word than beautiful, but colorful, I like the wide brush strokes that you use.
1: I hear joyful a lot.
0: Joyful? I could see that because the floral painting that you have behind you, and you can see it if you text the word watch to the Siding Unlimited WTMJ Talk and Text Line. 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And of course, you have DoorCountyArtworks.com and social media and Facebook, but I had seen one of these floral paintings on your Facebook page. So when I walked out in the green room and you have it on an easel, I was stunned. I was like, oh, it's even more engaging and compelling in person. So I think that makes the point of gallery night, where you can see things online and enjoy them and like
1: so
0: them.
1: So much better in person.
0: Yeah, to really get the depth and more of the expression.
1: Yes, absolutely.
0: So you've brought in, what's the name of the painting of flowers behind
1: this
0: you?
1: This is called On the Fence.
0: Okay.
1: And this is obviously three goats.
0: Obviously, if you could see, but you could have had a different name, you know, for the trio of goats who are looking at me.
1: Yes.
0: But it is with the wide brush strokes, yet you still get the depth, and there's the forest behind and the sky and the grass blades. It's really compelling. So it's very exciting. I also saw on your social media, Karen, it is summertime.
1: Yes.
0: Were you painting outside today?
1: That was yesterday, actually. Yes.
0: Yesterday in the heat.
1: Yes. I love summer. I don't care. It goes fast. I want to be engaging in summer.
0: Karen, that's a dedicated artist when it is 95 with the heat advisory and you're like,
1: in the shade.
0: You know, but still, you know what I want to do? I want to get my easel and my paint. So what inspired you to do plein air painting yesterday in the 90 degree weather?
1: It was just such a beautiful day. I mean, there wasn't a cloud in the sky. We were by the lake. I thought, you got to take advantage of the moments. That's just the way it is. And when you can paint, you got to go paint.
0: You're normally inspired by Door County.
1: I am.
0: And photos you've taken and the feeling there. What was the feeling that you were getting and where were you yesterday for this?
1: I was at Bark Lake. It was gorgeous out. The water was super smooth. The lily pads were all lit up with the sunlight. And it was just a pleasant day. I took in the tree that was by me, and just it came together.
0: And you made one painting?
1: I just made one.
0: And then where will that painting be? Will you display it at gallery night?
1: I might bring it along, yes. The problem is it's oil, and it takes about 4 or 5 days to dry really good. So there's always this waiting time for the drying period. So if it's dry enough, I'll bring it along.
0: Sure, but now it's part of the collection.
1: It's part of the collection, yes. It'll be available soon.
0: So Friday from 5 till 9, you're set up on the first floor at Skylight Music Theater. When somebody walks in, what can they expect?
1: Yes, so I will have my original oil paintings there, and I also have my giclée prints. I do get my giclée prints done locally in Green Bay. The lady there photographs my work, and she prints the paper prints. They're on museum quality paper and also on canvas. And so those will be there. And those are available also on my website. And then these are a few of the prints.
0: Ooh.
1: So that's, and then I do gifts.
0: It's sailboats on the water.
1: Yeah,
0: on the
1: I do
0: water.
1: Gifty stuff, like I do tote bags and some pillows with my images.
0: A throw pillow with that scene on the lake is perfect for any lake house.
1: Totally.
0: You have real Wisconsin art inspired by Door County and Wisconsin
1: travel
0: space.
1: Travel pouches. This was the original image. And there's the goats.
0: There's the trio of goats. But I like that also. I think a lot of people, when they say, I know that, that's Wilson's. And
1: so
0: Ephraim, right?
1: Yeah, Wilson's.
0: The red and white stripes. Well, we've been talking about frozen custard tonight because it's been so hot.
1: Oh,
0: so
1: yes.
0: The ultimate space to get ice cream in Door County, Wilson's and Ephraim. Even I know that. An iconic space. So again, to have paintings, true artworks of some of these treasured spaces. We all can take a photo on our digital camera. That's cool, but to really have art is beautiful. And I love that you also have the tote bags and the throw pillows, because I think a lot of people, if they go to gallery night, kind of think like, well, if I'm a collector or if I'm going to get art, it's going to be something I have to hang on a wall or put
1: Correct.
0: On a shelf like a small sculpture. This is art you can truly carry with you or have as part of your interior decor.
1: Yes, or a simple gift. You know, an artful gift, easily done and available right there. So they're ready to go.
0: And what is your favorite thing about meeting art enthusiasts? Because it's definitely social at gallery night. Has there been a...
1: it's so wonderful meeting people in person. Just talking to other artists, and we can discuss the way we do things, or the novice who just wants to know more about it. It's just a pleasure to meet everybody and all the different opinions and ideas. It's awesome.
0: It will be a special night. Go meet Karen Elwing, Wisconsin oil painter. She is going to be at Skylight Music Theater, what they're calling Brush Strokes and Broadway. You are the Brush Strokes, unless will you be singing some Broadway tunes?
1: Well, I don't know.
0: 5 till 9 on Friday as part of Gallery Night MKE at Skylight Music Theater. Thank you so much for sharing your artwork with us here tonight and on Gallery Night.
1: Thank you, Sandy.
0: We look forward.
1: A pleasure.
0: My pleasure too. She is Karen Elwing, and we have more coming up on What's on Tap.
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0: Thank you so much for hanging out with me on What's on Tap for this super-sized episode. 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And we'll send you a link to the What's on Tap podcast to catch up. So I really appreciate you joining me. And I appreciate all the artists who spent time with me this evening. And I want to remind you, I'll leave you with a laugh. My comedy announcement earlier today was that Leanne Morgan added a second showtime to her October 17th appearance at Miller High Life Theater in downtown Milwaukee. So October 17th, she had a later show. Now she's got a 4 o'clock show. And if you want to see how funny Leanne from Tennessee, she's got a big old Southern drawl, is check out her Netflix special. It's one of the most watched stand-up specials ever, especially by a female comedian. It's called I'm Every Woman, and she's got a fun sense of humor. She's down to earth. This is a sample of Leanne Morgan that might give you a giggle.
11: Okay, are there any teachers in here? Okay, we didn't hear them clap big because they raised their hand. Sweet. I don't know how y'all do it. God did not call me to do it. If I was a teacher, I'd be running out this highway with my bra on the outside of my clothes. My teachers for my children were wonderful and helped me so much. And they liked me, and I love them, and they invited me on every field trip. They did. I got to go on every field trip with three children, and y'all know why they invited me. Because I'm fun. And I'm not a butthole. So if you're not getting invited on the field trips, you may want to look inward.
0: Leanne Morgan, she will be at Miller High Life Theater now for a second show, an earlier show on October 17th, 4 o'clock showtime. Miller High Life Theater, Leanne Morgan. And her Tennessee drawl just sounds right on a summer night, doesn't it? But I got to interview her a couple years ago on What's on Tap, and a really nice person, too. So that's my comedy update for you. Leanne Morgan, Saturday, October 14th, a 4 o'clock show added. Thank you so much, and I will meet you back here again tomorrow, starting at 6 for What's on Tap, sponsored by Visit Milwaukee.
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19: At 9 o'clock, it's 78 degrees. Tonight, smoky and muggy, a low of 72. Thursday is partly cloudy with a slight chance of thunderstorms. Smoky, not as hot, a high of 83 by the lake and 90 inland. From the WTMJ Breaking News Center, I'm Jen Gregg. A Fond du Lac vehicle theft investigation leads to multiple arrests and the recovery of stolen guns.
20: Police say the investigation into the vehicle theft spree began on July 5th, which initially led to the arrest of a 16-year-old boy who was caught with a stolen firearm. Tuesday, the investigation led police to an apartment on Main Street in Kenosha, where they recovered more stolen property related to recent vehicle theft. They arrested a 19-year-old and 17-year-old boy and a 19-year-old girl, recovering a total of 4 stolen guns. The investigation remains active and ongoing. Elizabeth Linton in WTMJ News.
19: More reckless drivers are getting their vehicles towed in Milwaukee.
21: The latest data shows over 220 cars have been impounded for reckless driving violations since the city's new ordinance took effect in November. A statement from Alderman Lamont Westmoreland says the owners of those vehicles have paid over $6,500 in citations and nearly $43,000 in towing, storage, and other fees. Over 65 impounded cars were unregistered, and those were brought into compliance before they were released.

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2: Diesel and jet fuel. And with those attacks on some of the largest refineries in Russia, Russia has actually banned exports, meaning that Russia is no longer a major supplier of gasoline, diesel, and jet fuel for the time being.
3: Dehan says the Strait of Hormuz and Russian export closures will soon impact gas prices in Milwaukee. The average cost of gas is already up a few cents across the U.S. Sports, traffic, and weather are next. 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
2: Time for a WTMJ sports update from the Gruber Law Office's One Call That's All sports desk. The Brewers get back to work on Friday night against the Marlins. The team has not announced the starting pitchers for the three-game series. Jacob Mizorowski says he'll be ready to go when called upon.
3: We go back home and, get some treatment from our trainers and work out, get ready for whatever game they decide I'm going to throw. First game, second game, third game, fourth game, fifth game, somewhere there. I don't know.
2: Mizorowski was scratched from his most recent start due to arm fatigue. The Milwaukee Bucks beat the Charlotte Hornets 110-91 in Summer League tonight. And Argentina will face Spain in Sunday's World Cup final. Taking a look at the roads with your WTMJ Time Saver traffic, it looks like the Zoo Interchange ramp southbound of I-41 and I-94 eastbound is closed due to a motorcycle crash. It'll be closed for the next hour, it looks like. Time for your WTMJ 5-day forecast. Tonight, smoky and muggy, a low of 72. Thursday, partly cloudy with a slight chance of thunderstorms. Smoky, not as hot, a high of 83. Friday is partly cloudy, hot and humid, a slight chance of thunderstorms, a high of 90. Saturday is partly cloudy, hot and humid again, and a slight chance of thunderstorms, a high of 91. And Sunday, mostly sunny with a high of 80 by the lake and 86 inland. In Milwaukee, it's 78 degrees. I'm Jen Gregg. Outdoor Living Unlimited, WTMJ News Time is 9:06.

0: Welcome back to the Ramsey Show in the Fair Winds Credit Union Studio. Jade Washaw, Ramsey personality, number one best-selling author, is my co-host today. Katrina is with us in Minneapolis. Hi, Katrina. How are you?
1: Hi, great. Thanks for taking my call. So my husband and I are new to your show. I recently just finished your book, and we have an entirely different view of our situation than we did a little while ago.
0: Thank you.
1: You're going to cringe really bad when I read these, by the way. So

0: sorry in advance.
1: That's okay.
0: Okay. All right. So we have $620,000 in debt outside of our mortgage.
1: Whoa.
0: Yep. My house is worth $800,000. My husband makes $880,000. I make about $70,000. Bulk of this is medical school debt. I guess what I'm interested to hear your opinion on is just how fast or what level of gazelle-like intensity that you say do we need to go over, or do we need to shovel ourselves out of this at? I'm wondering, after finishing your book, you know, I'm like, we need to eat beans and rice. We need to sell our house. We need to sell our vehicle. And I've just kind of got this overwhelming, you know, weight.
1: I don't think you need to sell your house. But I am going to recommend you get really, really serious about this. Now, let me make sure I got my numbers right here, okay? Because these are wild numbers.
0: He makes
1: 880, and you make 70.
0: Correct, yes.
1: For a total of $950,000 a year income.
0: Yes.
1: That is so cool.
2: It
1: Congratulations.
2: Is. Really, what do you do?
0: Really hard.
2: What does
0: he's
2: he do?
0: A hospitalist.
2: Okay.
1: He's a what?
0: And he's working.
2: He's a hospitalist.
0: So, okay. Yeah.
1: Wow.
2: Way to go.
1: Okay, and you have $610,000 in non-mortgage debt. That's all your debt except your house.
0: Yep, and
1: okay, well, let me just ask a simple question then. Yep. So 610 from 950 still leaves 300,000.
0: Okay.
1: Why could you not just pay this off in 1 year and have a, still have a pretty decent life?
0: Yeah, I think we can do it at a pretty intense rate. Our expenses, we have four kids. His student loans are astronomical.
1: The student loans are what we're talking about.
0: Yeah.
1: 950 minus 610 is 340.
2: Yeah. What are the expenses that
1: you got
2: that
1: taxes
2: you need
1: out of that?
2: That would stop you from doing what Dave is saying. I mean, I'm thinking about your mortgage. That's
1: how much
2: probably
1: is your
2: the
1: mortgage?
2: Main.
0: I think we pay easily over $7,500 a month.
2: Okay.
0: We have a suburban payment.
1: No, the suburban payment is part of the 610.
2: Part of the debt. That'll be gone.
0: Yes. Yeah. So, you know, as of right now, my husband kind of told me he thinks we could get the car and some of these additional things taken care of immediately.
2: Yeah. What's this?
1: No. This is the guy that borrowed $610,000.
0: Yep.
1: Okay, his vote of doing this gradually is not a good vote. Okay, I want you to hear me. I want you guys to pay your house payment, eat, live on $150,000 or $200,000 a year, and put $60,000 a month on this debt, and you will be done in 1 year.
2: Tell us about the list of smallest to largest. Tell us what's included in the 620. Obviously, you said medical. Obviously, you said student loan. But give us some real numbers, and we're going to show you just how quickly this is going to go.
0: Okay, so we have $70,000 in car, $30,000, again, you're going to cringe, in a jet ski, $20,000 in an RV. So,
1: okay.
0: Yeah.
2: Okay. And then the other ones are medical?
1: And then everything else is your student loans?
0: Yes.
1: Okay, so if you're paying $60 a month, you would pay off the RV and the Sea-Doo and a portion of the car the first month, and the next month you'd pay off the car, and then we would be down to just $60,000 a month going on the student loans.
2: Yeah, and you'd have all those payments back, by the way.
0: Yeah, yeah.
2: Because what's the total of payments between the car, jet ski, and RV?
1: Yeah, that's several thousand dollars.
0: 120, I think.
1: No. That's the balance. That's not the payment, yeah. Yeah, so...
0: Oh, the payment.
1: I go back to the simple math, and I want to just stay there, okay?
0: Yeah. Because
1: you guys have ridiculous numbers. So 950 minus taxes minus 610, and that means you have zero debt at the end of the year. And that also pays all the payments on all that debt, because all of that's going towards the debt, okay? The only thing that has to come out of the balance is your house payment and food. And that's not too beans and ricey. You still got 150.
2: That's what I'm saying.
1: Or so income to live on after I did all that.
2: And beans and rice, by the way, let me just say this because I know there's somebody out there. You said cringing, but let me just remind you, beans and rice while living in a, million-dollar house and driving a new Suburban, that doesn't feel too bad.
1: And
2: No,
1: keeping the
2: and I'm,
1: RV, keeping
2: And
1: the jet
2: keeping the
1: ski.
2: art, right.
1: I'd
2: So
1: keep
2: your
1: all of
2: life
1: it.
2: is not changing that much. You're just reallocating, you're redirecting the money. That's it.
0: Yeah.
1: And think about at the end of that year where you'll be standing. $950,000 income and no debt at all except a house.
0: Yeah. And that's
1: Wow.
0: what I'm
2: That's
0: really looking
2: fabulous.
0: forward to.
1: Wow.
2: Your
1: But
2: biggest battle here is the husband.
1: don't
0: Yeah, I was
1: do
0: going to say, you
1: this.
0: don't have to convince me right
1: Yeah,
0: now.
1: don't do this gradually. Do it in 1 year.
0: Okay.
1: Mathematically, with the numbers you gave me, there's no excuse for this taking longer than a year.
0: Okay. All
1: And
0: right.
1: you
0: I
1: guys,
0: appreciate it.
1: you're going to have to, you probably have a ridiculous lifestyle. And it's probably okay once you get all this debt paid off because you make $1 million a year. Jeez, it's pretty incredible. So I'm thrilled with your income, but I will tell you what normally happens in these situations. Doctors, people in the medical field, they have spent their whole lives in school, and they finally get out of school and they finally get some income, and then they just go bankrupt like this everywhere.
2: Yeah.
1: And then they kick the can down the road and they keep their student loan
2: Because
1: around
2: they're comfortable.
1: like
2: It's
1: it's a pet.
2: comfortable. You're
1: You can make,
2: comfortable in
1: when you're
2: your.
1: making $1 million a year, you can do a whole lot of stupid and get away with it. You can be stupid for a long time and get away
2: That's
1: with it.
2: right. It's different.
1: $1 million a year covers a lot of sins. But it doesn't mean it's a smart thing to do. So I call it doc-itis is what I call it. Because docs come out of school with a unique thing. They've been holding their breath. You know, other people went to school for, 12 years of undergrad, or 12 years, and then they went to 4 years of undergrad. But add another 5 or 6 or 7 or 8 or 10 years for a doc, depending on their specialty, right? And they've been holding their breath all that time. They've been
2: They're
1: delaying
2: ready to
1: pleasure,
2: live.
1: delaying pleasure. And then along comes Dave and says, delay pleasure 1 more year.
2: And they're like, H
1: Nuh-uh.
2: no.
1: Nuh-uh. That's docitis. Nuh-uh. That's what it sounds like. If you hear nuh-uh, that's docitis. That's it. It's I don't want to. I've held my breath long enough. I've delayed pleasure long enough. I'm going to reward myself, and I'll put my hands over my ears and act and go la la la la la and act like there's not $600,000 worth of debt. But he went and bought toy, and didn't pay off the student loans. He had docitis. It's straight up case. You can see the symptoms are all right there, Doc. So I got your prognosis for you, and I got your prescription for you. 1 year, no life. Clear up your mess. Then go have an awesome life.

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0: Isabella is in Houston. Hi, Isabella. How are you?
1: I'm doing well, Dave. How are you?
0: Better than I deserve. What's up?
1: So my question is, what order I should tackle my debt? I have $170,000 in student loans. It's broken up into 12 smaller loans. There's $27,000 that's in a debt relief program, $4,000 on my engagement ring, and then $10,000 in a home water system. And so the issue is that the $27,000 in the debt relief program is not accruing interest. We came to an agreement with the creditors, and there's like a final deadline. So the end of my payments would be June 7th of 2028. I pay $1,200 a month on that.
0: Okay. Then we're still going to work what we call the debt snowball, where you list all of your debts, individual mm-hmm. debts, not categories, smallest to largest, pay minimum payments on everything but the little one, and attack the little one. Are any of the 12 student loans smaller than the engagement ring?
1: Yes.
0: Okay. Then that's your smallest debt.
1: Okay.
0: And then your next smallest debt, and then the engagement ring. And when you get to the debt relief, I don't care what the plan is, just pay mm-hmm. it off.
1: Okay.
0: Pay it off early.
2: Is it, got it. Is it just you?
1: No. So my husband and I both combined. So we pull together, our annual income is between $230 to $270.
0: Great.
1: And so we are really just, we kind of woke up, saw where our finances were, and we were like, okay, we need to figure out how to get rid of this.
0: Yeah.
1: So we're on the same page. We just really wanted to know, like, order of operation.
2: Yeah.
1: I do have baby number 2 on the way right now. I'm due in December, and so we were trying to figure out what can we knock out now. We were doing the every dollar, like trying to assign everything, mm-hmm. and we do see that we have an excess of like around $4,500 a month. So what we were thinking about was applying all of that to the debt relief program, because once we're done with that one, I could probably pay it off in maybe like 5 months, and that's $1,200 back that I was thinking that we could reapply somewhere else.
0: No, let's just pay off smallest to largest. Do you have any money in savings?
1: We have about $7,000 in savings.
2: What's your deductible?
1: Deductible for
2: delivery. Health insurance. Yeah.
1: For the delivery, mm-hmm. It's like
2: $2,000.
0: Okay. I might feather that $7,000 nest a little bit until baby comes.
2: Mm-hmm.
0: Put $3,000 or $4,000 more in there, and $4,000 mm-hmm. a month. You haven't cut your budget yet. You're just getting started.
1: Right.
0: No eating out. No vacations. You're broke.
1: Mm-hmm.
0: No $20,000 nurseries for new babies. You're broke.
1: Got it.
0: You're $200,000+ in debt. But no, we don't. We have learned that people have a higher probability of finishing when they have a positive feedback loop. And we've been doing this for mm-hmm. 30 years. And the positive feedback loop is pay off the smallest to largest. Mm-hmm. And the 27 is a single payment now that it is all combined in the debt consolidation thing. And so mm-hmm. when you get to that, your water softener will be gone. Several of your student loans will be gone. Your other stuff will be gone. But you're going to get to it pretty quick.
2: You are. And I'm, mm-hmm. this is coming from somebody who's had the types of student loans that you have more. And let me tell you, it mm-hmm. does feel good. When you have a list of 17 or 22 debts and you go through smallest to largest, and because you did it that way, you're able to check off 5 or 6 of them off the list.
0: Yeah, you leave them on the refrigerator with big red lines drawn through them.
2: Ooh, that feels
0: done.
2: Good.
0: You done. You done. You done. And you just keep attacking it. Yeah, there is a positive thing to that. And what it does is it actually, we figured out that personal finance is 80% behavior. It's only about 20% mm-hmm. math. And so feedback loops are more important for behavior modification than the actual math is. And the math that you're using is not interest rate math. In your case, you're using cash flow math, which is not a bad.
2: I understand
0: that. It's not an unintelligent way of looking at it. It's just.
2: It's about completing
0: doing
2: it,
0: math
2: though.
0: Didn't get you into this mess. If you'd have done math, you wouldn't have done any of this.
2: Mm-hmm. And when you start looking, we're looking at the probability of you completing it. Mm-hmm. And if you start looking at it, well, if I could just get $500 back in my pocket, for a lot of people, that's enough to make them go, well, that was all I needed.
0: Yep. Renee's in San Diego. Hi, Renee.
3: Hi, how are you?
0: Better than I deserve. What's up?
3: Well, the reason I'm calling today is because a couple of years ago, my husband and I went into a partnership with my brother and sister-in-law, and we bought a storage unit with some warehousings and some other commercial uses, office primarily. Long story short, my brother-in-law wanted to scale and buy additional ones, found out it's a lot more difficult to find those because people don't generally sell them. And then he and my sister-in-law decided they really didn't want to participate in running it anymore, which left that to my husband and I. We're also retired, and we had just wanted a place to park some additional money we had so that we could spread
0: out
3: our
0: assets. Is it for sale?
3: Not officially.
0: Put it up for sale.
3: Well, we started down that road and my brother-in-law contacted a REIT that had been interested in it when we purchased it.
0: Mm-hmm.
3: Contacted another group that owns property in those kind of properties in the same city. And we contacted someone who buys storage units kind of as a collective.
0: So you talked to four
3: and,
0: people?
3: Of course, three.
0: Okay.
3: And those three were interested, but they were trying to purchase it like fire sale.
0: List it with a real estate agent by the end of the week.
3: Local, because we also looked at, there was a fourth one, and that was a large commercial brokerage that specializes in that.
0: They used
3: a formula that didn't work because they were using a big metro area instead of the area those storage units in, which is scarcity of land surrounded by Indian reservations, so no opportunity to expand, central location. So their algorithm did not provide for that kind of
0: They obviously don't need to list it.
3: So how...
0: Get a real estate agent that's a commercial real estate agent that knows how to crunch numbers on storage units. Is the thing full? Is it full? Is it rented?
3: Well, we upped the rents because it was...
0: Is it rented?
3: Some of it is. All the industrial...
0: What's your vacancy?
3: Right now it's 75 because we upped the rent. And
0: 75% vacant?
2: 75 units or 75%?
3: 75% occupancy.
0: Oh, occupancy. Okay. All right. So, you've got a pretty heavy vacancy then at 25%. And that is going to devalue it because the valuation is not based on scarcity of land. The valuation is based on cash flow. How much money does this create? And then you use a cap rate on it. That's how commercial brokerage is done. And so it doesn't matter where it is. What matters is not an algorithm. It's a simple thing. If I'm going to put $1 million in it, I want a return on my $1 million. If I'm going to put $10 million in it, I want a return on my $10 million. And I don't care about the Indian reservation, except to the extent it creates money for the bottom line of this project. And so you guys need to get your occupancy up, probably, because it's pretty devalued right now. See if you can get it filled back up and then raise your rents a little bit, not so much. And you're going to have to spend some effort on it. And then you're going to get it up for sale. And what you're looking for is a commercial real estate agent that knows this. They don't have to be a large national firm, but they probably need a CCIM, which is the designation in that, or something like that, so that they actually know how to run the cash flow analysis on it and put it up for sale and get it sold. But you call four people. You've talked to four people. That doesn't solve your problem. You know, you got to get the thing on the market and get it gone. This thing's run its course. You're out of here. You're done. And don't play around with it and call me 5 years from now and going, we're still stuck. Well, list it and sell it. Sell it. If you have to sell it at a pretty good deal, that's fine. Get rid of it. Put some money in your pocket and wave bye to the brother-in-law.

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0: If you're ever in the Nashville area, drop by. We do the show from 1 to 4 every day, Central Time, 1 to 4 p.m., Monday through Friday. We're on the glass in the lobby of Ramsey Solutions. So folks, come by. We have free homemade chocolate chip cookies and coffee and wonderful bookstore and museum, all kinds of stuff for you to see when you're here. And we usually have 50 to 200 folks sitting out here watching the show. People dropping in from every state in the union and even a couple from Canada today. So there you go. So check it out. Come out and do that. You know, also in the lobby there is the debt-free stage where people come to do their debt-free scream. And that's where Toby and Jamie are standing. Mm. Welcome, guys.
14: Hi, Dave.
15: Hi, Dave.
14: Hi, Jade.
15: Hi, Jade.
0: Where do you guys live?
14: We're from Casper, Wyoming.
0: Awesomeness. Well, welcome to Nashville.
14: Thank you.
15: Thank you.
0: And how much debt have you two paid?
14: We've paid off $176,000.
0: I love it. How long did that take?
14: 5 years and 9 months.
0: Wow. And your range of income during that time?
14: We started about 120 and currently up to 160,000.
15: Good job.
0: What do y'all do for a living?
14: We are both teachers.
0: Awesome.
14: I teach middle school band.
15: And I'm a fifth grade teacher.
0: Awesome.
15: What kind of debt was the 176?
14: It was our house.
0: Looking at a couple of weirdos.
14: That's right.
0: Way to go, you guys. Excellent job. So what's this house worth?
14: About $400,000 at this point.
0: Yeah, I love it. And your nest egg is up to what these days?
14: Retirement accounts are just north of $700,000 right
15: you.
14: Now.
15: Look at you.
0: Couple of millionaires. Couple of baby steps millionaires standing here that are teachers.
15: And you look young. How old are you?
14: We are both 43.
15: Come on
0: now. Wow. Excellent. Excellent. You know, when we did our study of baby steps millionaires and millionaires, we found that the third most likely to become a millionaire is a teacher.
14: Mm-hmm.
0: In the career field, it's engineer, accountant, teacher. That's the order. And people always question us on that, and yet here stands two of them.
15: Yes, in the flesh.
0: Well done.
14: Thank you.
15: Thank you.
0: I love it. Congratulations. Okay, so 5 years and 9 months ago, you decided to concentrate on paying off your house. Why?
14: So we first found Ramsey Solutions in 2008 after reading the Total Money Makeover. Immediately paid off all of our consumer debt. Since then, we've cash flowed 2 basement remodels, 2 master's degrees, 3 car upgrades, and a boat. In 2012, we took Financial Peace University, and I've since taught the class 3 times to the staff at my school.
0: Wow, thank you.
14: My pleasure. It's so much fun. And then in 2020, we decided to finally just start aggressively pounding on the mortgage using all the margin in our monthly budget. It would have been paid off even faster had I not had a car accident, which caused us to dip into our emergency fund and find a different used vehicle.
0: Yeah, okay. Wow.
15: Wow.
0: Wow.
15: Do you do voiceover work or something? You
14: We practiced this a lot to make sure that we were ready.
15: You got this on lock. Good job.
16: He
15: good
16: speaks
15: job.
16: In front of audiences all the
15: I
16: time.
15: I can tell.
16: He's a natural.
15: I can tell. Yeah. Good job.
0: Well, way to go, guys. It's incredible. So you've taught the class. How much consumer debt did you knock out back in the old days?
14: Oh, we had a little $3,000 loan on the car. And
0: not
14: then
0: big.
14: No,
0: big.
14: It was very, very small. We just realized after reading the book, oh, this makes sense. Let's do that.
15: And just lived a cash lifestyle after that.
14: That's right.
16: Yes.
15: Wow.
0: And staying on a budget, living on a plan.
14: Absolutely.
0: A couple of teacher salaries and doing great. Yep. Way to go, you guys.
14: Thank you.
16: Thank you.
0: And you're 43 years old and you're millionaires in Casper, Wyoming. Wow. Very nice. Very nice. How does it feel to not have a payment in the world?
16: It's freeing.
15: We can just do what we want, and we're very goal-oriented people, so we set goals, and then we work towards that, and we're also very visual, and so a funny story is that Toby came to me in 2020, and he wanted to build a paper chain to represent our mortgage, and so each link on that paper chain was $1,000, and then so the kids got involved during budget time, and each budget month, they would get to tear off a paper chain. And yeah. then that chain hung in our kitchen all across through my dining room.
16: For five years.
15: And
0: well, until smokes. It didn't.
15: Until it yep. didn't. And yeah. so it's very freeing.
0: Yeah. So at which point you look at him and said, I thought I taught fifth grade.
15: Exactly.
14: Yes.
16: Unbelievable.
0: Very cool. So, you know, this is interesting because very few people that I know that are teachers went into the teaching profession saying, oh, I'm going to be a millionaire. Mm-hmm. That's usually not like how that's not what the way the wiring works,
14: no.
0: right?
14: Not
0: but once you start seeing this, you said we're goal oriented, and you could see how if you followed a system, like mm-hmm. if you follow a lesson plan, or you know,
14: exactly.
0: if you follow whatever, that any kind of a process that's proven mm-hmm. that we could get there, then the hope kicks in, doesn't it?
14: Yes.
15: Absolutely.
14: We could see the eventual progress, and at that point, it's not even a question of whether or not we're going to accumulate wealth. It's how soon can we get there? This process works. Just follow it.
0: Yeah.
16: So when you teach folks this strategy, what's the number one piece of advice? Like, what do you tell folks who are maybe not in the same situation as you, but they're teachers and they're thinking, man, how am I supposed to do this?
15: Mm-hmm. I think for us, the biggest thing was communication with each other. Mm-hmm. As I said before, we're very goal oriented. So we would discuss what is our next goal? What is our next big achievement that we want to reach? And then how are we going to get there? But for us, it was that communication between each other. And agreeing on where we wanted to go.
0: Mm-hmm. Wow. Well, we appreciate you coming all the way to Nashville to testify mm-hmm. that mm-hmm. this works. That's pretty cool.
14: Wouldn't have missed it for the world.
0: What's the first big thing you're going to do to enjoy some money now that you did this?
15: Well, the kids don't know this yet, but we are going to take an upcoming vacation to Disney World.
16: Yay! Yay!
15: The mountain.
0: Yay! Just announced it to them right now.
15: I did.
0: That's pretty cool. We should have had some Mickey ears here for them or something. Wow. That'll be fun.
16: Wow, they're excited. That's
0: very cool. Very cool. And how old are the kids and what are their names? Bring them up.
15: Come on up, guys.
14: We have Riley, and she's 12.
0: Riley's 12.
14: And Mr. Kellen is 8.
0: All right. 12 and 8.
15: That's
0: and this
15: exciting.
0: Has happened over the last 6 years. Mm-hmm. So Kellen doesn't, I mean, when it all started, he didn't know much.
14: Mm-mm.
0: But Riley's been there for the whole ride.
14: Yes.
16: All the
14: yeah.
16: way to Disney.
14: Yep.
0: Yeah, all the way from paper chains all over Mama's dining room to Disney.
14: Yes.
15: Exactly.
0: And the day that I heard Mom and Dad were millionaires. Wow.
14: Mm-hmm.
0: Very,
16: That's
0: very
16: a big
0: cool.
16: deal, guys.
0: You know, when
16: very
0: your kids are growing up while you're doing this and they see what Mom and Dad are doing, they see goal-oriented, mm-hmm. they see communication between the two of you, they see a budget, they see we're sticking to this, we're sacrificing to win, and then they hear that you win. Those guys, you really did change your family tree mm-hmm. because more is caught than taught, as Rachel says.
14: Mm-hmm.
0: And you can teach them all day long, but when they watch you and see this example and they live, their body takes this in.
14: Yeah.
0: And they can't unlearn it.
15: Yeah.
0: It even changes who they'll date in the future. Thank God.
14: Yeah.
0: Yeah.
15: They truly do understand when it's budget time, and they understand what that means to make a budget mm-hmm. and yeah. how to spend your money appropriately.
14: Yeah.
0: Yeah.
14: So. And where money comes from.
0: Then you get to go to Disney.
14: Yay!
0: I wow. like it. Well
16: Excellent.
0: Done.
16: Excellent. No notes.
0: Very cool.
16: Excellent.
0: Very cool. Life is good. Life is good. Well, way to go, y'all. I'm very proud
14: Thank
0: of you.
14: You
0: did
14: you.
0: Everything the right way. You've executed, and now you've reminded some 30 million people with this debt-free scream right now that this can be done,
14: mm-hmm.
0: and teachers can do it too. For those of you that are doubters out there and Debbie Downers, you're looking at two of them that at 43 became baby steps
14: Yay.
0: Millionaires. $700,000 in investments, a $400,000 paid-for house. The last step was baby step 6, paying off the house, 5 years and 9 months, making $120,000 up to $160,000. All right, Toby, Jamie, Riley, and Kellen, Disney bound, count it down. Let's hear a debt-free scream.
17: Three, two, one. We're debt-free!
0: That's how it's done.
16: Wow, that's impressive.
0: It is impressive. It never gets old.
16: I mean, you can't argue. Two teachers, all the things he said they cash flowed, they just locked in.
0: See, when I've got guys like that I'm talking to, that's why I'm not going to talk to you if you want to argue. This works.
16: It works.
0: Don't argue. Just do it. Just do it. When are you going to start? Now. Yeah, I'm talking to you. Just do it.

0: Dave Ramsey here. For more than 30 years of talking to folks on the air, I can tell you that most people are broke. Not because they don't make enough money, but because they don't have a plan. Money comes in, money goes out, and they still got nothing to show for it. Listen, you work too hard to be broke. 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
9: 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My yearly property taxes and insurance are $1,700. Now, here's where the twist comes in. I got a construction loan to build a tiny home on my property for $112,000. As a reconstruction, got $30,000 of that. Fees are $4,700, which is a total of $34,000. So I have around $78,000 left. This is at a 6.75 interest, but he has bailed on me. And I can't find any assets under his name, so I'm not even sure if I'm going to be able to recoup that.
7: I'm sorry, who bailed on you?
9: The contractor that was supposed to build my tiny home.
7: For $120,000?
9: Well, it was $112,000, but they've only gotten $29,165 so far.
7: Have they done any work?
9: Nothing. They have applied for permits incorrectly. And
7: why did you give them money before they did work?
9: The bank did. I have a mortgage for this.
7: I know, but you have to approve it.
9: Yeah. And the bank said this was standard practice. So now I'm on the hook for $34,000 with nothing to show for it.
8: Did the permits not get approved?
9: No.
7: Why?
9: Incomplete or inconsistent. They keep getting rejected, rejected, rejected, and now all communications have stopped.
8: So the permits were denied because they were filed incorrectly, not because you can't build the tiny house.
9: Yes, yes, okay. Correct.
7: Why does a tiny house cost $112,000?
9: That's what I've been wondering.
7: Well, I mean, why didn't you wonder that before you signed up for it?
9: Because of it, like pouring concrete, putting it on a foundation. Where I live, it has to be done a certain way. It has to be like stick built.
8: I thought tiny houses were more like 60.
9: They are, 40. But then when you put them inside a city limit, they have to be up on a foundation, and then the plumbing and the electric and the sewer and all that good stuff.
7: Which is not another 60. Okay. I don't know exactly what to tell you. Obviously, you've informed the bank not to let any more draws happen, right?
9: Absolutely, yes.
7: Okay. And but you have a

0: $10,000 loan with a possibility of going to 112, and you're hunting for a new contractor that can execute this deal. But what you're saying isn't it is not standard practice to issue checks to a builder, draws to a builder on a construction loan, except as work is completed. That's not standard practice. And so, no, we don't issue $31,000 to pull a permit on a tiny home. That's asinine. And so, you know, I don't know who's over there at the bank that doesn't know what they're doing, but I probably am going to just shut the whole thing down, and I'm not going to deal with that bank anymore, because okay. I think they're incompetent, and I think you've been you've bought into some kind of a idea here with this tiny home construction that this is somehow going to be the best thing for you, and the numbers you're giving us they don't pass the smell test, okay? Because the purpose of a tiny home is this is a small square footage thing. They're typically not stick built. They're typically rolled in on a trailer and sat there, and you're pouring a slab the size of a deck. This is not an expensive process. And yeah, you got to hook into sewer, and you probably got some tap fees, and you got to run a water line to it. But none of this is rocket science, and none of this should cost, you know, $50,000, not even close. So I don't know. This whole thing sounds like it just smells. And so when I run into something that I get into, like you've gotten into here, where the whole thing stinks, I just start pulling back and resetting what I'm going to do and how I'm going to do it. And that may be that you do a tiny house, but you do it the proper way rather than the way you were trying to do it. And just because it's in a city limit doesn't mean it costs $50,000 to build a slab. That's just not true. In Louisville, Kentucky, it's not that onerous. You're not in California where they've got regulations out there, but this is Louisville, and so they've got regulations, but not like that. So now I think you've gonna have to gather a whole lot more information to decide what your next steps are. And you know, if you have a contract with someone that has taken $31,000 from you, and they've done that fraudulently, then I guess you need to see an attorney for that. But if you've discovered the person has no assets, then you're probably going to have a hard time getting any of that money back, because you can sue somebody and win that has no assets, and you get nothing. It's not worth the trouble. But I would look into the legal side of it as well. Christina is in San Jose, California. Hi, Christina. How are you?
1: Hi, Christina. Hi, thank you for taking my call.
0: Sure. You're a little bit muffled. Can you speak directly into your phone, please?
1: I'm speaking directly into my phone.
0: Okay. Thank you. How can we help?
1: Well, my husband, I'm 62 years old, and my husband wants to get a HELOC loan.
0: For what?
1: So we've owned our home since 2004. And
0: say that again.
1: So we have owned our home since 2004, and he wants to upgrade the bathroom, the master bath, and the hallway bath.
0: Mm-hmm.
2: What's it going to cost? He wants
1: roughly around maybe $60,000
2: to $80,000. To do? Oh, wow. Okay. That feels steep.
1: Yes, because he wants to enlarge the shower, put new tile.
0: And you obviously don't have the money to do that.
1: No, we don't have the money.
0: Okay. What's the size of your, do you have any money in savings?
1: We do have money in savings. We have probably around $300,000 in savings.
0: Is that retirement savings?
1: No, it's not retirement savings.
0: Well, why don't you just use some of your $300,000 to build your bathrooms?
1: That's what I told him.
2: Otherwise, what's the point of it?
1: He wants to get a HELOC loan. So, I mean, that's why I'm calling, because I don't want to create more debt.
0: No.
2: You already have debt? You already have some? You said you don't want to create more. You have some already?
1: No, we don't have any debt.
2: Okay.
0: The house is paid for. And you said you're how old?
1: No, I'm 62 years old. The house is not paid for.
0: Oh.
1: It's worth $1 million, and we still owe about $300,000 on the home.
0: Well, I mean, you in California, you'll have to sign for the HELOC, and if you refuse to sign for it, it won't happen.
2: Yeah.
1: Oh, yes. Thank you so much.
0: Yeah. So just tell him no.
2: Wow.
0: Just tell him I'm not going to sign for the HELOC.
2: You gave her the ultimate legal loophole. Good job, Dave. I've never heard someone cheer like that after a... But by the way, you know, you also have $300,000
0: sitting in
2: savings.
0: You also have a husband that you got to deal with. I mean, this is not, I don't know if I'm cheering about anything here.
2: I know. I'm just looking at the fact that what you have in savings is what you owe on the house, but good luck convincing him to pay the house off.
0: Yeah. I don't know what your household income is. I'd consider paying off the house and building your nest egg and building your bathrooms with cash. And by the way, when you end up building them with cash, they probably won't be 60 to 80. You'll probably do it differently. That puts this hour of the Ramsey Show in the books. We'll be back with you before you know it. In the meantime, remember, there's ultimately only one way to financial peace, and that's to walk daily with the Prince of Peace, Christ Jesus.

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2: From ABC News, I'm Mike Dubusky. Several waves of airstrikes from the U.S. launched at Iran in the last day, with the last round concluding in recent hours. ABC Chief International Correspondent James Longman has the latest from Dubai.
3: U.S. aircraft fired at an oil tanker that attempted to violate the U.S. blockade on Iranian ports. CENTCOM says the tanker ignored multiple warnings not to make port at Karg Island. That's the Iranian oil terminal on the Persian Gulf. The president has been briefed in the Situation Room on options to expand the war. President Trump has once again threatened to blow up Iranian infrastructure. The White House might be keen to project strength, but Iran is showing no signs of backing down.
2: The president's pick to be Attorney General Todd Blanche was grilled on Capitol Hill today. ABC senior political correspondent Rachel Scott.
4: Republican Senator John Cornyn asking Blanche about the DOJ's $1.8 billion weaponization fund.
5: I believe you have said that the weaponization fund is a moot issue. Is that your position?
6: Yes, it is a moot issue, meaning there is no weaponization fund. The weaponization fund is dead. It's not moving forward.
4: But Cornyn noting neither Blanche nor Trump will put that in writing.
7: You're still undecided at this point.
5: Correct.
4: Telling me he's not sold on Blanche.
2: A different confirmation hearing on Capitol Hill today centered around Erica Schwartz, who's being considered as the head of the CDC. Republican Senator Bill Cassidy asking if she can stand up to political interference.
8: Will you have the ability and the firmness to stand up to that political meddling, to say, no, that's wrong and this is right?
7: Chairman, you have my assurances that I will continue to lead by my integrity. I will never compromise on the science. I will always, always have the public's health in mind.
2: And there's a severe

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2: From the WTMJ Breaking News Center, I'm Jen Gregg. The Mount Pleasant Police Department are searching for a 17-year-old murder suspect. Ronald Rollo Franklin from Racine is wanted for attempted armed robbery and felony murder. Franklin is a black man around 5 foot 7 inches tall, weighs 140 pounds, has black hair and brown eyes. Police believe Franklin is still located in the southeast Wisconsin area. Do not approach Franklin if you see him. Instead, call police immediately. And Decision Wisconsin, Democratic gubernatorial candidates are responding to the Sarah Rodriguez campaign's financial reporting errors. State Senator Kelda Royce tells Wisconsin's Afternoon News.
3: I can tell you that in January, when I looked at everybody's finance report, it didn't take me but 5 minutes to know that there was something really wrong with that report because there were so many duplicates on it. It was obvious. It was evident.
2: Royce declined to call for Rodriguez to drop out of the race. Voters head to the polls for the primaries in less than a month. In sports, the Brewers return to Milwaukee on Friday in a three-game series against the Marlins. The Milwaukee Bucks beat the Charlotte Hornets 110-91 in Summer League tonight. And Argentina beats England 2-1 in the semifinals of the World Cup. Argentina will face Spain in Sunday's World Cup final. Your WTMJ 5-day forecast. Tonight, smoky and muggy, a low of 72. Thursday, partly cloudy with a slight chance of thunderstorms. Smoky, not as hot. A high of 83 by the lake, 90 inland. Friday is partly cloudy, hot and humid, slight chance of thunderstorms, a high of 90. Saturday is partly cloudy, hot and humid, slight chance of thunderstorms again, a high of 91. And Sunday, mostly sunny, a high of 80 by the lake and 86 inland. I'm Jen Gregg, WTMJ News.
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5: 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Michael is in Dallas. Hey, Michael, how are you?
6: I'm so good. How are you, sir?
5: Better than I deserve. What's up?
6: So I am $120,000 in debt. I'm about to graduate college, and I'm getting married in April. Currently have not a lot of money, and I was just going to ask how I should handle that debt and preparation for marriage.
5: Wow.
7: Got a lot going on.
5: Congratulations on graduating. Yeah. What's your degree in?
6: It's in aviation.
5: Okay.
7: Wow.
5: So what are you going to do, fly?
6: Yeah, that's the plan. Currently, I'm a flight instructor. I just got hired, but I haven't gotten any students yet, so the income's not really coming in yet, and then I'm building those flight hours to eventually go to the airline. So that's the path currently.
7: What does a flight instructor earn?

0: $20 an hour for the first 30 days and then 25. So, and then with room for growth, but nothing crazy.
1: Are you going to be getting a full-time job out of this flight instruction that you've signed up for?
0: Oh, yeah, for sure. That's the plan. It just, like, it slows down at first, and then after the 60 days, then they'll start to give you more students, and then it can become, like, a pretty heavy 40-hour-a-week kind of workload.
2: Where are you living right now until the marriage?
0: McKinney, Texas.
2: No. How are you living? Are you renting with parents, roommates?
0: No, I'm with my father.
2: Okay, with your dad. So you're not paying any rent?
0: No, ma'am.
2: Okay.
1: What is your fiance going to be doing for a living?
0: She's going to be doing esthetician. She's currently about to go to esthetician school, and she's going to be graduating in January and then hopefully finding a job. But that'll be pretty soon before marriage, so there's not going to be a lot of income coming from her, at least before the marriage starts.
2: What's you all's plan as far as, because both of you have a bit of a ramp up to income.
0: Mm-hmm.
2: What's you all's plan? What have you said as far as living and paying?
0: Yeah, I mean, the plan currently is just kind of like you always say, just live below the means. But it's kind of hard, you know, we're young and we want to do this, that, and the other thing. So it's kind of
1: costs you $120,000. You're done with this, that, and the other thing.
0: Yeah, this, that, and the other thing
1: is that's the name of your four new jobs. This, that, and the other thing.
0: Okay, I like it.
2: Yeah, that's the biggest thing that I see as an issue here. Debt aside, just getting your income up enough to where you guys can come together and have a life together is what I'm looking at. And then once you can get on some solid footing with your income coming in, of course, yeah, we need to tackle the debt.
1: Six side hustles in the meantime, because this your path to aviation is a slow plan.
2: Yes.
0: Yeah.
1: It's going to be
0: a
1: while before you make money.
0: That is true. Yeah, that is true. It's going to be a while before I make some good money. I totally agree with that. But yeah, I mean, to really answer the question again, it's just live below the means, and we've kind of planned it out.
1: Yeah, but you don't have any means. That's my point.
2: The first thing we need to think about, and this is your homework, so let's make this easy to think about. Your homework tonight is brainstorming what you will do in between students. Because let's say you start out and you only have two or three students. You have a whole work week to do with. So let's brainstorm some ideas that are going to bring in real money. And to Dave's point, it might be two or three different things or five or six different things that you can start applying for and doing immediately. Because as much of this debt, the first thing is let's have means to live. But then if we can start attacking this debt and making some true headway before, I think you said April, that's going to be a win-win. And does she have debt that she's bringing to the equation?
0: No, she's got zero debt.
2: Okay, good.
1: So here's the thing. I don't want, and we love you and we want you to win, we don't want you working 5 hours a week at $20 an hour when you first get married. That's going to become very frustrating for all of you. And it's going to put stress on your brand new marriage that you don't need. I would rather the stress be that you're working all the time.
0: Doing six things.
1: You need to get a bunch of income coming in on the short range. And then the other thing you can do is check other flight instruction things in the area. Your good news is you're in the Dallas area. So, and can I pick up more and more of that in my field? Is there anything I can do in my field?
2: Because
1: the quicker you build your book of hours, as you know, the quicker you get to get in the air and be paid for it.
2: And you both need to sit down and look at what it costs to live in your area. Look at some apartments, look at some rents, and get an idea of what it costs to live so you know what it looks like to actually live below your means and there's a target that you're shooting at income-wise.
1: Yeah. So if you graduate, folks, with a four-year degree in supply chain logistics, you come out and the first day you're going to be making $80,000 to $95,000 a year. If you graduate with a degree in aviation, the first day you have a part-time job making $20 an hour for the next 3 years until you get your hours up. So when you choose these career fields, you've got to choose what you're going to do in the interim because basically he's now left 4 years of education going into what we would all call an apprentice program.
2: Right.
1: You have to get your hours, and you get those hours, oddly enough, by being a flight instructor. It's kind of irony of ironies.
2: Right. You're still learning, aren't you?
1: We're going to teach you while I get hours, and that enables me to fly, in a commercial airliner. And so, but yeah, that, and then she chose the same thing.
2: Right. It's going to take her time to get clients built up.
1: This is a client-based business, and it's not, you don't walk in that day making any money. And so, when you're looking at and considering careers, if you're going to go one of those types of routes, you have to have the side hustle mentality until you get things going. And then if you get things going, that's going to be great.
2: Or it's almost flip-flopped. It's almost like you need another full-time job, and that thing is a side hustle until it builds up to be the main job.
1: Amen. There you go. You know I like that plan. I mean, we always talk about it around here. We're in Nashville, and, how do you get the next country music star's attention? Waiter. that's how, because everybody, it's just like, if you're in L.A., how do you get the next movie star's attention? Waiter. They'll all tell you they wait tables and they do anything they can and they write songs at night and they're trying to get, a break, to get to play, but they don't make enough money playing in the early days to make it. And so you've got a ramp up period in those types of careers until you get into the money.
2: Mm-hmm. You have to be almost, everybody's got to be intentional, but if you are in that sort of career, you've got to be very intentional about what your plan is and what you're doing.
1: Your B plan.
2: Yeah.
1: Or make that your B plan and have an A plan.
2: Yes. Yes.
1: And I mean, the legend that is actually the truth is that Kris Kristofferson was the janitor. And the guys invited him to sit down and write some songs.
2: Really?
1: With him. The reason he was a janitor is because he wanted to be in the building where it was happening because he was writing songs at home.
2: Smart guy.
1: But he's going down the hall with a mop, not a guitar. And that's, you got to have a B plan.

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1: Jenna is in Milwaukee. Hi, Jenna. How are you?
8: I'm doing well. How are you?
1: Better than I deserve. What's up?
8: I am wondering if you can help me with a 401k question. My financial advisor is advising me to switch from contributing to the company's Roth 401k to a traditional 401k due to basically my income level and the amount of tax savings that I would receive now.
1: Wow. That's... Okay. Well, you need to get a new financial advisor that can actually do math.
8: That was kind of my guess, but I didn't know if there was any specific circumstance where that would
1: not be
8: beneficial. Yeah.
1: Yeah. So
8: okay.
1: What are you, how old are you?
8: I'm 40.
1: Okay. And How much are you going to be putting into the 401k?
8: I'll basically be maxing it out.
1: Okay. So you're going to put in how much in dollars?
8: About $24,000.
1: Okay. We'll call it $2,000 a month. Okay. If I put that in the retirement calculator, that says that you're going to have at 65, $3.1 million. Okay.
8: Okay.
1: And for 25 years, you put in $24,000. And I'll have to add up what that is. You want to do that for me? Say 25 years times 24,000. And so that's going to be 200 and something thousand, I believe. But so the deal is this. Everything above your contribution is taxable. So
8: right.
1: You're saying, what was the number?
2: 600,000.
1: Okay, 600,000. So he's telling you to save taxes on 600,000 of the 3.1 million, but for doing that, you get to pay taxes on 2.5 million.
8: Lovely.
1: You see what
8: okay.
1: I'm doing?
8: Yep, I know
1: okay,
8: exactly
1: so
8: what you're doing.
1: The growth would be the total amount would be 3.1. Of that 600,000 you put in, which is tax, you're going to pay taxes on the whole thing eventually if it's traditional, but you save on taxes today in present
8: okay.
1: value dollars on the 600,000. So to save taxes on 600,000 for a period of 25 years that you do have to pay back later, you end up paying taxes on $2.5 million. It's really bad math.
8: Okay.
1: Yeah. Now, and here's the other problem. We'll go ahead and take it a step further. If you have a Roth IRA, there's no mandatory withdrawals. I'm 65. I've got millions of dollars in Roth IRAs and 401ks, okay? And I'm not going to have to draw any of it at 72.5 on required minimum distributions, RMDs.
8: Okay.
1: And when I die, it passes to my heirs with no income tax. If you'd leave this $3.1 million to someone and it's all taxable under the new Biden

0: bills that came in when President Biden was the Secure Act, they will have to pay taxes on the 3.1 million. You don't have to because you died, but you never got around to paying taxes on because you never drew it out. And so an inherited IRA is all taxable if it's traditional, and they have to do it within 10 years. So they're going to pay taxes on $300,000 a year for 10 years, which is crazy for your heirs. So it's harder in retirement. It's harder in inherited, and you pay light years more taxes. There's no case where this is not going to happen. Every one of these, any scenario. And so I'm flabbergasted that somebody could be this dumb and call themselves a financial advisor.
1: Yeah. I thought the same thing.
2: We're doing an investing event. We can give you a ticket to hang out at the investment event and learn a little bit more. And maybe we ought to give one to
0: your
2: financial advisor
0: No. I don't want them around. They need to stay away. I don't need to train that guy. He's already a poser. Hang on, Jenna. We'll give you a ticket to the Investing Essentials that George Campbell and I are doing September 1st and 2nd. It's a 2-night event on much more sophisticated investing issues than that issue. So but that is a great example for you guys on why the Roth is so big. So in her case, the Roth saves on tax. She's paid taxes on the $600,000.
2: That's right.
0: It's an after-tax investment.
2: Uh-huh.
0: But you don't pay taxes on all the growth. It's tax-free. And taxes on $2.5 million would be $700,000-$800,000.
2: It's a no-brainer.
0: So it's almost a $1 million mistake. So you guys think I'm being dramatic and saying this guy needs to be fired. No, a guy that makes a $1 million mistake, you don't keep.
2: That's right.
0: And that's not dramatic. That's just
2: math.
0: Dramatically wrong.
2: Yeah.
0: You know, so, wow. Wow. Oh, you and I had one of the, or two of those in the yesterday.
2: Yeah, the other day.
0: Where the financial advisors off the rails.
2: Not very good. Yeah, you have to vet these guys. And we have SmartVestor Pros that we vet that you can interview them for yourself. They're trained on Ramsey principles, and you can trust that what they're telling you is based on how we teach things.
0: Yeah. Check now, if you want to get real technical, a little bit in the guy's defense, but it won't still might be much.
2: He was short-sighted. He was thinking about her taxes for the year. He wasn't thinking about long-term.
0: Well, he could even be a total financial nerd. And so, okay, the present value of taxes on $600,000 is going to grow to this, okay? So if you don't pay taxes on $600,000, let's call that $200,000.
2: Okay.
0: What would that $200,000 grow to over 25 years?
2: Okay.
0: Not enough to offset the mistake he's making.
2: The $1 million mistake.
0: But the present value formula is, you know, it's part of so my guess is the guy got so nerded out, he got twisted up in his own fish hooks.
2: That's very possible.
0: That's my guess. Maybe he's not as dumb as I thought, but he still ended up dumb. Because these guys that I grew up in that world, in the financial world, and they're not crooks. It's not, and most of the time they're not really intellectually just dumb. That's not it. But they get paralysis of the analysis as if this stuff all happens in a vacuum instead of happening out here with flesh and blood and bruises and cuts and divorces and deaths and disabilities and job changes. And they forget that this stuff is not just it's not a simple linear formula because there's people involved.
2: Right.
0: And so you can't do that. So another fun example, while we're being nerds for a minute, when the Roth first passed, we had the Financial Peace University class taught, and we had a retirement and insurance lesson, and then we had to go reshoot that because the Roth changed everything.
2: That's right.
0: Because everything was traditional before the Roth. Mm-hmm. That's how long I've been doing this. And what we kept doing was we got caught up in, me and the guy that was doing it, we got caught up in the same stupid trap of being nerds. Because here was the trap. In those days, you could put $2,000 into a Roth IRA back then.
2: That was the limit?
0: That was the max.
2: Wow.
0: Okay.
2: Okay.
0: So $2,000 into your Roth. And we kept saying, okay, but $2,000 after taxes is only $1,600 mm-hmm. or $1,400 sure. or whatever, mm-hmm. right? And we were trying to compare apples to apples, the $1,400 growth with the $2,000 growth.
2: Mm-hmm.
0: Which is accurate if you're in a test tube. But you're not living in a vacuum. You're not living in a test tube. Because what happens is when you tell people to do traditional or you tell them to do Roth, in either case, they put in $2,000. And so effectively, when you put in Roth, it took you almost $2,800 of income because you had to pay taxes on it to get to the $2,000. So it's not apples to apples to compare $2,000 Roth with $2,000 non-Roth. But nobody in the real world does that. They just max it out.
2: They're not thinking like that.
0: They just go, what did she say? She said, I'm fully funding everything my 401k will. She didn't go, I have to calculate the after-tax implications. No, she's just like, I'm going to put in the full 2,000 or the full 8,000 or
2: whatever
0: the number is, right? And we don't calculate. But we were trying to nerd out and go, well, it's not really fair to compare 2,000 after-tax with 2,000. But in the real world,
2: no one's thinking like that.
0: People don't do that. They just fully fund the stupid thing. So in a sense, when we tell you to do Roth, we're tricking you to put more money in.
2: Yes, I can bet.
0: Because it's an after-tax investment.

0: Here's something most Medicare agents won't say. 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
4: Hi. How are you?
2: Better than I deserve. What's up?
4: Yes, I am getting ready for retirement, hopefully in the next 4 years, And I want to find out if I'm ready for it, being that I had just purchased a new home last year. I put down about 30%, and I still owe about $220,000. But I want to find out if the $600,000 that I have in my 403B, I have my 3 months worth of expenses, and I'm on baby step six now, wanting to pay off that mortgage.
2: What do you make
4: in the next 5 years? I want to find out if I'm
2: what do
4: ready
2: you make?
4: For it, if I should retire.
2: What do you make?
4: Right now I make about $150,000.
2: Good for you.
4: And I know my pension will be about $98,000 a year.
2: Wow.
4: And yeah,
2: you're
4: and
2: in great
4: so
2: shape.
4: I don't know if I feel like that.
2: Okay. Is your $220,000? That's the mortgage, and you have $600,000 invested. Is the $600,000 invested in good growth stock mutual funds? Is it growing?
4: Right now, I have about I have the option of putting what I invest now, which is 17% of my salary, in like a fixed.
2: No.
4: And then, like, but so I do that right now?
2: No.
4: The 7%?
2: No, we don't do fixed.
4: I'm scared.
2: 7% sucks. No.
4: Okay.
2: You should have some good mutual fund options of some kind in that 403B.
4: I do. I did for a long time. And then in, 2022, I got a little scared because...
2: In 2022, you got scared?
4: Yeah, because I lost so much during the COVID, and then I waited to get most of it back.
3: And did you pull it out?
4: I didn't pull it out.
2: Then you didn't lose it.
3: You've regained it and more.
4: Yeah.
2: But you pulled it out in 2022.
4: Yeah, and then I put it into fixed.
2: Yeah.
4: For 7%.
2: Major mistake.
4: What I do now is fixed.
2: Yeah, major mistake.
4: Okay.
2: Okay. I want you to be in good growth stock mutual funds, something like an S&P 500 type of a thing,
4: okay?
2: Which I hope I can make you cry. Are you ready to cry? Okay? When you pulled that money out in 2022, if you had left it in there, it would now be 1.2 million. That's what that mistake cost you, because in the last 5 years, the stock market has doubled.
3: You don't lose money unless you take it out.
2: Yeah, that's when you lose money. So you pulled it out, and then the best 5 years in the last 20 have happened. And so you just missed the biggest wave ever.
3: But if you
2: because you pulled it out at exactly the wrong time. Your timing is preciously horrible.
3: But if you do take that $600,000 and do what Dave is saying, and you've got four more years, you said you're looking at a four-year horizon. If you invest your $1,800 or your $1,900 a month, that still gets you to $1,042,000.
2: Yeah, you're going to be, and that's in 4 years, okay? And so you're going to have $1 million if you move it into good growth stock mutual funds, and you keep adding to good growth stock mutual funds for the next 5 years. Don't take it out. All right, just ride it, because you're going to be making $100,000 a year as a pension.
4: Yeah.
2: And in that 5 years, get the mortgage paid off. And then that house is going to be worth $1 million, and you're going to have $1 million. And by the time you get to 70, you're going to have $4 million. Woo-hoo. So you're going to be fine. Live on your pension and let this all grow.
4: Yeah, it's just that, I grew up very, hand-to-mouth, and my parents are not very good with financial, so I did the bankruptcy thing. I even did the debt consolidation. So to be where I'm getting, like where I am now,
2: I think you're in pretty good shape. I just don't want you to be in fixed.
4: All right.
2: And growing up hand to mouth doesn't mean be dumb.
3: Yeah, you've gone far beyond that at this point.
2: Yeah, you're way beyond hand to mouth. You got $100,000 a year pension, a house that's going to be paid for by the time you retire, and $1 million will be in there if you go do what we tell you to do. And if we're half wrong, you're still okay.
4: Take it out of fixed and put it back in the stock market.
3: Put it back in the mutual funds.
2: Mutual funds, not the stock. It is the stock market, but good growth stock mutual funds, something like an S&P 500. That's what I would do, and I'm older than you.
3: Yeah, and start describing yourself based on who you are today, not who you were 50 years ago.
2: Yeah. I had to learn a lot, and I have learned a lot because of where I came from. That's a proper narrative, not I have to do fixed because I grew up on a dirt floor. No, you don't have to do fixed because you grew up on a dirt floor. Matter of fact, that's the reason to not do fixed.
3: Scarcity.
2: Yeah, exactly. And panic and fear and all those things. It's half glass full thing. Yeah, half glass empty. So, yeah, that's the thing. And so, but it doesn't mean you need to take rash risks. I'm not telling you to put it in crypto or go to Vegas. And I'm not telling you to bet on DraftKings.
3: Right.
2: None of these stupid things. That's the other side of the coin, right? Where you go crazy. And so, no, this is steady and boring. It's just not as boring as fixed. So here's a good rule of thumb, folks. Give you a little math formula. Today's show has been a math show today so far. There's an old-fashioned thing that was taught to us years ago, us math nerds, called the rule of 72s. If you take an interest rate and you divide it into the number of 72s, it will tell you how long it takes a lump sum to double. So an example would be 7.2 interest rate divided into 72 would give you 10 years for the lump sum to double. Mm-hmm. Reverse it. I'm going to put I'm invested at 10% instead of 7%, then it will double every 7.2 years, mm-hmm. right? And so that's basically what we're telling her.
3: Yeah.
2: Okay. Are you going to wait 10 years for this to double or 5 years for this to double? That's kind of the formula difference between 7 and 12. That's what's going to end up. So, and that's the 600,000 we're not touching. And if you just said, okay, I'm going to run this thing out at 11.8, which is the average that the S&P has done, divide that into 72. Well, there you go. Now we've got about the time she retires, it's doubled, which is what you did.
3: Yeah.
2: And you can do that in your head. You don't need a calculator to do that. It's not bad at all. And so just divide the interest rate that you're going to invest in at into 72, and it'll tell you how long it takes a lump sum to double. So you start with 100,000, then I'll be at 200, then I'll be at 400, then I'll be at 800, then I'll be at 1.6, and then I'll be at 3.2. And every time. And so if you divide 10 into that, it's just 7-year rolls. Every 7 years. So take your age and 3 times, 21 years from today, it's going to double 3 times.
3: Yep.
2: And that gives you some confidence that you're on the right track with some of this stuff. You can also use the Ramsey calculator, which is what we're using when we're on the air. It's on our computer. You go to our website, the Ramsey Retirement Calculator, and all it is a basic financial calculator. It's nothing super fancy, but it's just an easy way to do it. And you can plug in and go, what if I put $100 a month at 12% from age 25 to age 65? It's $1,172,000. And the calculator will show you that. Okay, so I can be a millionaire if I invest $100 a month from age 25 to age 65 at an average of 12%. Where'd you get 12%? S&P has averaged 11.8 since it began 80 years ago. Okay. You know, one of the first things I discovered working in the financial world is how absolutely devastating it is when the breadwinner of a family dies. Grieving families are suddenly left behind, scrambling to pay bills and trying to make ends meet. 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
6: Jake's in New York City. Hi, Jake. How are you?
7: I'm very well. How are you?
6: Better than I deserve. What's up?
7: I drive an older car, a little bit higher mileage, and I was wondering if it would be smart or irresponsible to buy a $45,000 car around there.
6: Okay. Well, the way we determine if something's irresponsible around here is ratios and percentages. So let's play with some numbers for a minute. Number one, you pay in cash?
7: Probably putting down and then financing.
6: Okay. I can answer your question then. No, it's irresponsible. You should never have a car payment. You should ride a bicycle before you have a car payment.
8: How long have you been listening to The Ramsey Show, Jake?
7: A couple years now.
6: Okay. Yeah. Cars are the largest purchase that Americans make that goes down in value. And they handcuff you financially. So you'd never need to finance one under any circumstances. There's not a circumstance ever in 35 years of doing the show we told somebody to buy a car and finance it. And if you're going to buy a car, you should measure all the things that you own that have wheels and or motors. And if the value of the total of those things, and all of those things go down in value, if it's wheels, motors, batteries, I don't care. You add it all up. And it goes down in value. If the total is more than half your annual income, you have too much tied up in things going down in value. So that's boats and campers and RVs and Sea-Doos and tractors and lawnmowers that are now $12,000 and all this crap, right? And cars and Teslas and cars and trucks and anything you want to add up, anything you want to have. And I've got a bunch of stuff with motors in it. I'm an old redneck. I like things with loud mufflers, and I like cars. I like trucks. I love all of it, but they all suck as an investment. And so they need to be a small part of your financial picture. Otherwise, you've got too much invested in things going down in value, and then you're scratching your head and wondering why you're broke. Yeah. Why you're doomed to be middle class.
8: Think about this, and this is something I've spent a lot of time thinking about. If you synthesize the data, you're going to end up with about 60% of working Americans having car payments. Then you look over and say, well, that's suspiciously close to the amount of people who are living paycheck to paycheck, which is also suspiciously close to the amount of Americans around 60% would say they are concerned about retirement because they don't have enough saved. That is a very interesting correlation. Yeah. It's the car payment.
6: They're concerned about their student loans for their kids because they still have theirs.
8: Yes, because you have a car payment. That's what's keeping you middle class. It's what's keeping you paycheck to paycheck. That's the money that you should have been reinvesting for your future. It's tied up in your car payment.
6: Yeah.
8: And many of us have two. So,
6: in the car industry, the cars that they're building today are just fabulous. They're engineering works of art. I mean, most of the cars, there's a few of them piece of crap, but the vast majority of cars today are phenomenal, and boats, for that matter, phenomenal vehicles. And compared to, whatever, the back in the day, okay? They don't make them like they used to. Thank God. They're a lot better now, But the car industry has also done an excellent job of making people associate their personal worth with what they drive instead of looking at maybe your net worth.
8: Yeah, absolutely. But
6: I am what I drive. Have you seen those kinds of jokes about if you drive this, you're this?
8: Yes, yeah. I have.
6: And some of them are funny and some of them you can't repeat. And so, but yeah, they're funny as crud. And so,
8: but it's, I mean, if you really look at it further, it's in direct opposition to what people say their intentions are.
6: Yeah.
8: Because when you talk to most people, I say, well, what do you want for your life? What do you want for your family? Well, I want for my kids. I don't want my kids to live the life I lived. I want to be able to send my kids to college. I want to be able to retire. I want to be able to play golf. Right.
6: Yep.
8: You say all these things about what you want, but you're not showing it with your dollars. If you're carrying
6: you're not,
8: around
6: with your
8: car
6: actions
8: payment.
6: And your behaviors. You're exactly right. You're exactly right.
8: It's
6: so, Jake, you got us off on a tangent. But
8: yes, you did.
6: We're preaching to everybody else, not just you now. But no, you don't get to buy the car if you're going to do what we say. Not that one, anyway. So, that's the angle. And, you know, you talk about that. That's a funny thing. When we started talking about this years ago, I was doing a seminar with a guy in the financial world. And he said that their company had done surveys and asked people, you know, do you think it's important to save for your children's college? 97% said yes.
8: Yes.
6: How many of you are saving for your children's college? 3%.
8: Really? Wow. There you have it.
6: 97% aren't doing what they say is important.
8: Yeah.
6: And that, it's very interesting. Very interesting number. But, I don't know if it's that today, but that was a long
8: time
6: ago.
8: But people will say they're not doing it because they can't, and they leave it there, and that's not the reason.
6: Exactly. They're
8: choosing not to.
6: Declan is with us in Atlanta. Hi, Declan. What's up?
9: Hey, how's it going? My question is, I was a third employee at my company. I own about 1.5% of it. I was offered to buy back my shares at a $50 million valuation, which, in my opinion, is low for the company, which is fine, just because we're trying to get, you know, clean up the cap table a little bit.
6: Wait a minute. I misunderstood you. Did you say you own 1.5% of the company? It's worth $50
9: million? Yes.
6: Your 1.5 is worth $50 million.
9: No. The company's worth
6: $50 million. Oh, okay. So it's capitalized at $50 million. Can you sell your 1.5 for $750,000?
9: I could in theory.
6: Well, no, it's not a theory. It's a question.
9: Yes, I could.
6: Okay. All right. And so, all right. Now your question's what?
9: I mean, I think the company's worth about $250 million, so it's quite low. So that's why part of the reason
6: I thought you said
9: sell.
6: It was worth $50 million.
9: The shares are being offered to be purchased back at $50 million by the company at a $50 million valuation.
6: Uh huh. Okay.
9: All
6: right. You're how old?
9: I'm 29.
6: And what do you make what do you make a year?
9: $155,000.
6: Okay. Cool. All right. And your question one more time. You think it's worth a lot more than the valuation that they're offering to buy back at?
9: Yes.
6: And so your question is what?
9: My question is, so I bought or I exercised my options to purchase my shares this year,
6: mm-hmm.
9: Which cost me about 90% of my savings between the actual purchase of the shares and the AMT tax.
6: Mm-hmm.
9: So on the surface, I would never have sold the shares at the $50 million valuation because I think the company's worth about five times as much.
6: Yeah.
9: But I'm wondering if you think it's a bad idea to distill my savings by so much.
6: It's already you already did it.
9: Well, I can still sell the shares that I purchased at the $50 million valuation.
6: And you bought them for what?
9: I mean, it varies in range from like $15 per share to up to.
6: I mean, you said you cleaned out your savings. What was the number you put to buy the whole thing?
9: Oh, well, I haven't paid all because the AMT tax. I don't have to pay until I actually pay taxes in 2027 for the 2026 year.
6: Honey, what's the check you wrote to buy the shares?
9: I paid $17,000, but I'm expecting to pay another $80,000 in AMT tax.
6: Okay. All right. So you got $100,000+, including tax, invested, and it's worth $750,000.
9: Yes.
6: Okay. So let me ask you this. If you had $750,000 in the middle of the table in cash sitting in your kitchen table, would you go buy these shares? You would, because you think they're worth 5X that.
9: Correct.
6: Yeah. I wouldn't. It's too big a gamble for me. Scares crap out of me. It's a startup company, brand new, and it's not even publicly traded, I don't think, is it?
9: No.
6: This is private stock. Yeah. And so their valuation is up to them on how they run their accounting. Yeah, which is why it's all over the place.
9: And when they choose to,
6: are they planning to take it to an IPO at some point?
9: I think it's more likely that we sell, which is another reason I chose to buy the shares when I did, because of the QSBS laws and the tax protections that are provided upon a QSBS liquidation.
6: Okay, so let me tell you, this is a you're playing the roulette wheel in Vegas, and you've got it distilled down to where you don't think there's risk here. But basically, you put $100,000 on the table, and so far they stacked chips in front of you that we think we can get $750 and you're going to push the $750 back on to another bet, hoping to get 5x that or 10x that. And sometimes you don't hit red. Sometimes you hit black, and you get Zippo. So you're sliding all your chips in the middle of the table, James Bond. This is a high-risk play.

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4: From ABC News, I'm Mike Dubusky. Washington is waiting to hear what President Trump has planned for his primetime address, which will apparently be about information related to the 2020 election. Democrats like Senator Chuck Schumer have been warning the president may try to push election subversion tactics.
5: We are red teaming what they might do and how we can combat it ahead of time.
4: The planned speech also facing pushback from Republicans like outgoing Senator John Thune, who says Republicans should be focusing on the upcoming midterms.
6: That election was a closed issue back in 2020. The election in 2026 gives us an opportunity to take a run at and to win one of those seats in Georgia. And we're going to do everything we can to do that. And so, as I said before, I'm focused on 2026.
4: Flood warnings are in effect across Texas as the rain continues to fall there. Grace Sherez lives in Uvalde.
7: I have seen quite a bit of flooding in my lifetime from growing up there, but nothing this dramatic.
4: Much of the rain is concentrated in the Texas Hill Country, where just a year ago, a deadly flash flood washed through a girl's summer camp. Meanwhile, further north, another severe weather threat. This time, it's dangerous air quality across the upper Midwest and Northeast, driven by those Canadian wildfires. ABC meteorologist Lee Goldberg says strong storms in New York temporarily improved air quality, but it's not going to last long.
8: But it's coming back big time. The smoke is worse across Minnesota, Wisconsin, northern Michigan. That heavy smoke and poor air quality, it's coming back into the Northeast. Philly, New York City, Boston goes right through the end of the week.
4: That search and rescue operation for those three people in the San Francisco Bay has now transitioned into a recovery effort after a pontoon boat capsized near Alcatraz Island. Coast Guard Deputy Commander Jared Tosco.
8: But it's coming back
9: big time.
8: Suspending
9: an active search is one of the most difficult things we do as Coast Guard commanders. I don't take that responsibility lightly at all.
4: You're listening to ABC News.
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0: From the WTMJ Breaking News Center, I'm Jen Gregg. The Mount Pleasant Police Department are searching for a 17-year-old murder suspect. Ronald Rollo Franklin from Racine is wanted for attempted armed robbery and felony murder. Franklin is a black man around 5'7" tall, weighs 140 pounds, has black hair and brown eyes. Police believe Franklin is still located in the southeast Wisconsin area. Do not approach Franklin if you see him. Instead, call police immediately. And Decision Wisconsin, Democratic gubernatorial candidates are responding to the Sarah Rodriguez campaign's financial reporting errors. State Senator Kelda Royce tells Wisconsin's Afternoon News.
1: I can tell you that in January, when I looked at everybody's finance report, it didn't take me but 5 minutes to know that there was something really wrong with that report because there were so many duplicates on it. It was obvious. It was evident.
0: Royce declined to call for Rodriguez to drop out of the race. Voters head to the polls for the primaries in less than a month. In sports, the Brewers return to Milwaukee on Friday in a 3-game series against the Marlins. The Milwaukee Bucks beat the Charlotte Hornets 110-91 in Summer League tonight. And Argentina beats England 2-1 in the semifinals of the World Cup. Argentina will face Spain in Sunday's World Cup final. Your WTMJ 5-day forecast. Tonight, smoky and muggy, a low of 72. Thursday, partly cloudy with a slight chance of thunderstorms. Smoky, not as hot. A high of 83 by the lake, 90 inland. Friday is partly cloudy, hot and humid, slight chance of thunderstorms, a high of 90. Saturday is partly cloudy, hot and humid, slight chance of thunderstorms again, a high of 91. And Sunday, mostly sunny, a high of 80 by the lake and 86 inland. I'm Jen Gregg, WTMJ News.

0: 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Jade Washaw, Ramsey personality, number one best-selling author, is my co-host. Michelle's in Pensacola. Hi, Michelle. What's up?
1: Hi. So we're trying to figure out how we can get out of this constant spiral of going into the red every month. My husband has been teaching for 10 years, and he only makes $50,000. And so he has a second job working at a grocery store that they can only schedule him part-time, so at most he makes $80 a week. And then he's also trying to do lawn care on the side, trying to see if he can't find somebody to sell woodworking stuff to. We've both been DoorDashing, Uber Eating, Sparking, all the side gigs that we can. And it feels like we're just spinning our wheels. And we have no clue where to go to get income up. He's applied online, and I've been listening to you for a few days. I know that you have to know somebody, and so that's been hard for him to find something else with a teaching degree. He's tried going into the military, and one branch said, no, you know, your GPA isn't high enough, actually, for that route. And so I don't know if I've heard about where you can make digital marketing stuff and sell it on Amazon and it's passive income, but I don't know how legit that is. And
0: it's not.
1: So
0: how much debt are you guys carrying?

0: So I have student loans from years ago that are actually in deferment right now. So
1: Well,
0: I know the
1: that's not
0: interest is
1: causing you
0: going
1: rad
0: up.
1: then. Okay. What
0: Yeah.
1: was your degree in?
0: So I actually wasn't able to finish. I was dumb my first year of college. They told my high school said, "Go to a private school. It's great." And then I made stupid choices.
1: Well, what'd you study? What'd you study? What were you interested in?
0: At first, it was chemistry. Then I changed to teaching. And right now, we've got three kids, seven and under. And so to finish, I'm one semester away, but to finish, I would have to work a full-time teaching, student teaching job while paying for the college classes and have to pay for childcare while
1: Sure.
0: I'm doing that. And so I can't finish until my kids are old enough to go into
1: Yeah.
0: school or we
1: So,
0: can rank them up.
1: wait a minute. What, how much debt, how much is on the student loans that you're not paying on?
0: It's about 60,000.
1: Okay. And what debts do you have that you're paying on? Car payment?
0: We have a truck that he uses for his landscaping, and
1: I don't care. What's it, how
0: then
1: much do
0: we've
1: you owe
0: got a
1: on the
0: family
1: truck?
0: car.
1: How much do you owe on the truck?
0: We looked at the other day, we owe 24, and we could sell for 21.
1: Good. And what, sell it. And what's the next one?
0: It's a van, and it's about the same. We can get it. We can get 19 out of
1: Good.
0: it,
1: Good.
0: but we owe 24 on it
1: Okay.
0: too. I just don't know what we would do because we can't get a loan or anything to get another car, and we wouldn't clear anything to have any vehicles after that. So
1: What
0: I don't
1: other
0: know.
1: debt?
0: That's it.
1: No credit cards?
0: No, we have a secured one, but it stays at zero. We only got it because of renting a car a few years ago, and so
1: So
0: it's only got 500.
1: you're just making the payments on the two vehicles, and so it's just a struggle keeping groceries then and the lights on.
0: Yes,
1: Okay,
0: because
1: what,
0: rent
1: how
0: here is
1: much are you
0: $2,000 a
1: guys,
0: month.
1: how much are you bringing in as income every month combined, the two of you?
0: So I bring home probably at most on good months about $1,000 to $2,000 a month. But that's only during the summer while he's able to stay home with the kids or he does
1: And
0: something
1: what's
0: else.
1: he bring home?
0: So he brings home the $50,000 from teaching, 80 a week from his grocery job and
1: Is he work
0: his
1: he's
0: lawn
1: working
0: care.
1: 4 hours a week at the grocery store?
0: He makes 16 an hour and they only schedule him from
1: Four hours. $80 is
0: 3:30
1: four
0: to
1: hours.
0: 10.
1: Yeah.
0: And
1: He's
0: that's
1: not
0: all
1: making,
0: they'll schedule him.
1: it's not
0: So
1: even
0: he's
1: worth
0: got
1: doing.
0: his schedule wide
1: It's
0: open.
1: not even worth doing.
0: Yeah.
1: It's a
0: So
1: joke.
0: $3,500 from the teaching and I don't know, another less than 1,000 from the grocery
1: Yeah,
0: store.
1: from everything. Yeah.
0: Yeah. He brings home it after insurance and everything. We actually get home $3,000 from teaching.
1: Okay, plus your 4,000. Do you And how
0: guys
1: much
0: have
1: is
0: a
1: your house
0: budget?
1: payment?
0: The rent is $2,000.
1: Okay. Do you have a budget?
0: I just signed up the other day
1: Good.
0: with a free trial with Every Dollar.
1: Good. Okay.
0: And so we've been trying to figure that out.
1: Good. So we'll start there, and what you're going to find is what you've just discovered, which is obviously your rent's 50%. The rent's not the problem so much as the income is the problem. Yeah.
0: Yeah.
1: But in the meantime, on that budget, the way you need to line it up is by your four walls and keep those things first and foremost right now. Obviously, you got to pay rent, right? You got to do that. You got to make sure lights and water and utilities are on. You've got to make sure you've got groceries and you've got to make sure you've got transportation. Now, aside from that, all of my focus would be geared towards we've got to work, work, work, work, work, and find $3,000, $4,000, $5,000. Not 4 hours a week, though, and call that a job.
0: Yeah.
1: Okay, the grocery thing, we've spent more time talking about it than he does working. I mean, he doesn't even
0: Yeah.
1: go over there hardly. 4 hours. It's not even worth doing.
0: Yeah.
1: I mean, that's a
0: And
1: joke.
0: he's actually talked about stopping that
1: What he
0: because
1: needs to do
0: the
1: is,
0: nights
1: what he
0: that he
1: needs to do is start
0: DoorDashes.
1: tutoring. What does he
0: Yeah.
1: teach?
0: And so he teaches PE, and that's actually something he's in the middle of trying to do is start like a homeschool co-op.
1: I don't want to start a
0: He
1: homeschool
0: thought about.
1: co-op. I want to teach a kid to play basketball, 50
0: Yeah.
1: to $40 an hour.
0: Give him, why can't he be a skills coach?
1: Yeah.
0: Offer, everybody's in private sports. Why can't he do private teaching?
2: A buddy of mine that played,
0: he played
2: D1 basketball, and he makes $50 an hour teaching 13-year-olds how to play basketball.
1: Yeah.
0: Yeah, like that's the homeschool thing he's trying to see.
1: Can he work with the school?
0: Like
1: can he work with the school and do a camp and put on a camp? There's so many. The point is there's so many ideas. I'm worried that he's lost his spark.
2: There's a whole bunch of things he's doing not at all.
1: Yeah.
2: And you're listing them. An hour a week at landscaping, 4 hours a week at the grocery. None of this is anything. That's why you don't have any money. So we need something that we're working 40 hours a week at in addition to teaching.
1: Yeah, because the
2: And then, by the way, if you've got all but one semester in chemistry and teaching, you can tutor chemistry. So go over to high school and tell people that you tutor kids on chemistry. And they'll come to your house in the afternoons and you charge $40 an hour.
0: Okay, yeah. I didn't think about that.
2: I'm a chemistry major. It's a whole lot better than freaking DoorDash or $16 an hour bagging groceries.
1: Yeah.
2: Yeah. And these cars have to go. They're insanity. You guys have bought cars like you make six times as much income as you make. I mean, what the crud? A $25,000 truck? Are you crazy? That has got to go. So keep the van, get rid of the truck, and then quickly pile up enough money to get you a dumb butt $4,000 van and sell this dumb butt van. Your car payments are ridiculous.

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1: All right, today's question comes from Grant in Montana. He says, you teach your listeners not to panic during a stock market downturn and to just hold on for the ride. Is there ever a scenario where one would consider changing their investment portfolio? For instance, if someone is getting close to retirement? That's an interesting question. Dave, I'll let you take that. What do you think? I mean, I could tell you what I would tend to...
0: Well, the people say when you get close to retirement to move it, that is a theory in financial planning called asset allocation. The theory says when you're young, take more risk, and as you get old, move the assets away from risk because you need to be able to count on them.
1: Target date funds.
0: I disagree with the theory, and I certainly disagree with the implementation of the theory, and let me walk you through why. Okay, so the typical financial planner that follows that theory will tell you, okay, I'm 65. At 65, you should move your money towards bonds and growth and income mutual funds, which is largely bonds and dividend-paying stock companies, and get away from aggressive growth mutual funds, get away from growth stock mutual funds, get away from something that's an S&P, and move even into high-yield savings. Okay, so when you do that, you lower your returns from 10 to 12% down to 5 to 8% would be your portfolio change. But you take less risk. The reason that is dumb is that when you retire, if you have saved substantial money, like we teach, and you get there and you've got $2 million, you've got $1 million, which people call here all the time that have or have the potential to. We talk to them all the time. We show people how to do that. So if you have $2 million, when you retire, you don't need the whole $2 million right then. So if it goes down a little bit the next year after you retire, it's not the big deal. Because all you're going to be doing is living off of a portion of the returns. You're not even going to be taking off all the returns. So if you've got $2 million and it's invested and it's making 10%, that's $200,000 a year. You probably don't need $200,000 a year. You're probably taking off $150,000. So you leave $50,000 in there. It's growing, and you never are touching the nest egg. So the nest egg can go up and down without really affecting your life. You don't need the safety. When you would need safety is if you have no money. Now, if you got $100,000, maybe.
1: Right.
0: But if you've got $1 million, it changes the whole scenario, or 500 to $1 million, or 2 million, or 5 million, or whatever it is. Okay. And so I've got substantial assets, millions and millions. So I've moved zero to safety. And here's the other reason that's dumb. Okay. I'm 65. I'm in good health. All right. I'm not overweight. I don't smoke. All that kind of stuff, right? So all the statistics say, once you make it to 65, average death age of a male now is 74, females is 76. But that includes infant mortality.
1: Okay.
0: So when you make it to 65, the average death age is more like 90.
1: You got a long ways to go is what you're saying.
0: Yeah. So I got 25 freaking years for that to make 6% or make 12%. And I'm not doing that. So that's just dumb. That's why I think the asset allocation theory is just bogus, because it assumes everybody's going to need all the money right now, which you don't, and that you're going to die right now, which you're not.
1: I think you're right. I think this question is probably someone who doesn't have a lot there, and when it downturns, it probably makes them feel the significance of whatever they're pulling off of it.
0: Now, what I would do to his question, and it's a good question, is there ever a scenario consider changing the investment portfolio? Yes. I would change my investment portfolio. When I have a mutual fund that is not keeping up with other mutual funds of its category.
1: Yeah, I agree with that.
0: And so if I've got the S&P 500 is the baseline of the stock market. And so if my growth stock mutual fund is not outperforming that regularly, on average, over a long period of time, not in one day,
1: right?
0: Not
1: over
0: in one month, not even in one year. But if I look at mine about once a year and I go, okay, is this thing trend lining? It should be competing with the S&P and beating it.
1: Above it, yeah.
0: If it's coming in less than the S&P, I should just be in the S&P. It'd be dumber, okay? Be easier. I could just dumb it down. And I've got aggressive growth stock mutual funds. I don't compare those to the S&P. I compare those to the other indexes that are measuring that market.
1: Right.
0: So I want to know other aggressive growth stock, is mine underperforming them? Then I would change my portfolio. Or
1: but you're not changing your strategy. You're just changing your funds at that point.
0: I'd change the funds. I would even change the strategy, but only over a long viewpoint. When you ask this kind of question, when you change your investment portfolio, it's often people that are looking at it every day, and that'll drive you nuts.
1: Yeah.
0: So you need to think on this, think in blocks of time of a year and 5 years and 10 years. And when you think of blocks of time like that, then is there something indicating you need to change your mix? Yeah, that'd be okay. That'd be fine. And or if something has happened and, you know, your view of the world is different, okay, that's fine. So I'll give you an example. If I died and Sharon looked at what we were doing and said, okay, I understood it when Dave and I were doing it, but I don't like it. I don't like that. I'm going to go all safe just because I want to sleep better.
1: Uh-huh.
0: Well, she could do that. That would be okay. And so if I talk to someone that's 78 on the air here and I'm talking to them, any amount of variance is going to cause them to stay awake at night. I'll just put them in high-yield savings. That's fine. Just I'd rather you sleep at night than you know, do this. But there's all kinds of evidence that says you'd be fine doing it the other way. But if your emotions can't handle it, then that's your risk tolerance. Then we wouldn't do that. We wouldn't tell you to do that. But, the funny thing about the financial world, and it seems like today's been the day on this.
1: It really has. Last
0: 2 days, but is that the stuff we're taught in that world, and George is studying the CFP materials right now, Certified Financial Planning materials, and he and I are having this great discussions over some of the crap they're shoveling out. And he's learning some good stuff academically, but it's also is that they present this stuff like it came from the Bible or something, like it's absolute truth because it came from this group of nerds. And this asset allocation model that you have to move to safety as you get towards 65 years old is taught with such fervor that it's as if you don't believe it, you don't believe in the law of gravity or something. And so me being on the air for 30 years saying I don't believe it, I think it's a bad plan.
1: Mm-hmm.
0: All those guys, they go bananas on Dave Ramsey. Dave Ramsey doesn't know. He's going to cause all these people to lose everything they own. They're all going to be poor because of Dave Ramsey. No, they're not. They're going to have a lot more money. So,
1: do you have the same philosophy for things like 529s? As the child gets closer to
0: same one.
1: Keep the same.
0: Yeah, because here's the thing. You're not taking the risk. The day they go to college, some of that money's not going to be touched for 4 years.
1: That's right. It still has time.
0: And so if the market, if Trump bombs Iran and the market drops,
1: it has time to recover.
0: Don't panic and take it all out and lock your losses in. You know, in 2008, when the market went in half, people talked to Warren Buffett and said, Mr. Buffett, you lost $1 trillion today, or you lost $1 billion today. He goes, I didn't lose anything. I didn't sold it. You lock your losses in when you sell it. As long as you're holding it, you're riding the roller coaster, and no one gets hurt on a roller coaster except those that jump off in the middle of the ride. And so the same thing's true there. Now, what you could do if you're coming into college and let's say you got $200,000, I might pull the first year out and put it in high-yield savings.
1: Mm-hmm.
0: Put 50 over there.
1: You know you got it.
0: And then that other 150, and then maybe the next year I start talking about that. But the chances of that statistically being down over 4 years?
1: Very slim.
0: Almost zero.

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6: Hey, thanks for taking my call.
5: Sure. How can we help?
6: So I'm dealing with three pending debt collection lawsuits right now, and I have another account that's still in collections that's probably going to turn into a fourth lawsuit if I don't get it resolved soon. I'm trying to negotiate settlements, and it's been pretty overwhelming. Does it make sense to hire an attorney to fight them or even look into, like, Chapter 7 as a last resort? I don't think I'm there yet, but wanted to know all my options.
7: What's the amount?
5: How much do you owe these guys?
6: So the four in total is $21,000.
5: Mm-hmm.
6: 21.6. The two I'm trying to negotiate, the lowest they'll come down to is 6,000. You know, I tried offering 3,000, but you know, they won't budge. I do have around $8,000 in savings just to try to deal with this, but
5: okay. So you've got two in court. Is that right?
6: So three in court.
5: Okay, and the three in court are how much? Give me the amounts on those each.
6: Okay, so one's 3.1 thousand or $3,100.
5: Okay.
6: The other is $4,300.
5: Mm-hmm.
6: Everyone is $5,500.
5: Okay, and these are credit cards or what?
6: They were personal loans that I took out in my early 20s.
4: So you can't take the $8,000 and clear the top two?
5: Yeah, you could. Have they offered you settlements on any of these?
6: They offered $6,000 to take out of the first two that I mentioned.
4: Love that.
5: Okay, that's $7,400 discounted to $6,000. Okay, so you could do that, and you'd be down to two. And then you got $5,500. Now, personal loans, are you talking about with a bank or a rip-off finance company or what?
6: Yeah, it was just like through the bank or through, you know, just through, you
5: what
6: know.
5: What do you make?
6: $95 a year.
5: Why are you behind on these little bitty loans if you make $95 a year?
6: So I only started making $95 for, I think, about a year. Before that, I was making maybe $65 at most.
5: Yeah, but if you make $95, you could have cleared $21 in 1 year. Why haven't you?
6: I also have some more debt on top of that.
5: How much?
6: $12,000.
5: On what?
6: So about $7,000 in credit cards and the rest in student loan.
4: Okay. What about
5: how much
4: about
5: do you
4: cars?
5: Owe on your car?
6: No car payments.
5: Are you married?
6: Yes. And not married. I have a girlfriend and one kid.
4: Okay.
5: How old are you?
6: 31.
4: Okay. And is this I'm putting family in air quotes. Is everybody together? Like you all live together?
6: Yes.
4: And you're all contributing? Okay. Okay.
6: Yeah, I do want to get married. It's just, you know, it's I just want to deal with the debts first before. I don't want her to be liable for any of this.
5: She's not going to be liable for it.
4: Yeah, that's neither here nor there. I think part of cleaning up the situation, all of this is a mess, not just the financial side. So part of cleaning up this situation is going to involve the relational side too. And I think you'll be shocked at how much peace you get from putting a nice little bow on your family situation and making it legal. And then now you can actually have real support as you go and start cleaning up this mess. And to Dave's point, you make $95,000 a year.
5: You are not bankrupt. That's one of your answers. Okay.
4: Yeah, you're not even bankrupt. Chance. Take the money that you have, clear off the first two. Now you've got the $5,500 one, and you never said what the fourth one was.
5: Well, it's
6: The fourth one was
4: $9,200. Okay.
5: Okay.
4: And that one's not even in court yet, so you kind of have to focus on what you need to focus on. The first two that are in court, you can clear those. And then you're not going to be far away from getting the money that you need to clear the third one.
5: You make enough money to just pay these.
4: Yeah.
5: Especially if you get settlement offers. So pile up, you know, you got 8,000 now. We're going to spend six of it and get rid of these two. Get it in writing before you give them any money. Don't give them money unless you get the settlement in writing. The $6,000 offer come in writing on email?
6: Yeah, I can ask for it. The only thing that concerned me was that they wanted, like, my bank account number.
5: No, I'll wire you the money, or I'll give you a prepaid debit card number. Go get a prepaid debit card for $6,000. Do not give them access to your checking account under any circumstances.
6: Okay.
5: They'll clean you out. They lie. Okay?
6: Okay.
5: And so, but, you know, you can clear every bit of this, and there's nothing to panic about. But here's the deal. You're going to have to get proactive and get after this.
4: Yeah, you're in a state.
5: You've been screwing around for a year.
4: Your life is just in chaos, and you need to clean it up. Like I said, go ahead and marry the girl. You need a budget and see where this $9,500 is going, or $95,000 is going every year. You need to put some formation to your life. And I think that that's going to help you out a lot. And I think that this is just the kick in the pants you need to.
5: No more eating out, no more partying, no more happy hour, no more nothing. All you're going to do is work and pay bills and get your life back. Your life is screwed up upside down because you're not addressing these things and they're coming after your throat. And so, you know, you got to address them. The good news is we can get rid of two of the four that are pending going towards this. Cut up the credit cards, get on a budget. You can clean every bit of your debt, all of it, everything you've told us about in a year, everything. And what we'll do is we'll set you up on the Every Dollar account. And, so our suggestion is clear those two, get married this weekend. Doesn't cost any money. She's not liable just because you got married. And then the two of you sit down as a husband and wife and start building a life together, which involves cleaning this mess up. But y'all are just running around acting like you're freaking 16 years old. And you're getting your head taken off doing it. So this is no longer a game. We're down into adult land now. And that's what we've got to play. You got to play serious. And no, you're not bankrupt. And no, you know, you don't need an attorney. Because if you go to court with or without an attorney, and the question the judge asks is this a valid debt? Yes. Have you paid it? No. Guilty. That's simple. Yep. You lose the case. Because it's not a question of your character. It's not a question of what happened. It's not a question of you didn't have a job. It's not a question of your mama. It's not a question of nothing. Just simple. Did you pay the debt that you owe? No. Boom. Judgment. Okay, that's simple. A lawyer can't keep that from happening. The only thing a lawyer could do is maybe could be negotiating better than you've been negotiating. Because your offer here of $6,000 is not a great offer. But given that you've got eight, I'd get rid of it. I'd do it in a heartbeat.
4: Yeah, but, plus, it's been around forever. So it's time to just case closed.
5: Yeah. So these things, when we ignore them, and sweep them under the rug, we not only get a lumpy rug, they have a high rate of resurrection. And now you have zombies walking all through your... They come up out of the grave and you have zombies walking through your house. And because we didn't deal with them. And so what you've got to do is take the zombies out fast, hardcore.

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0: Patrick's in Madison, Wisconsin. Hi, Patrick. How are you?
1: Hey, how's it going, Dave?
0: Better than I deserve. What's up?
1: So I'm 23 years old. I recently graduated college, been working for a little bit here, and I anticipate my salary over the next year being about $85,000.
0: Good. What did you get your degree in?
1: I'm working in software. That wasn't exact. I studied business. But,
0: okay, good. Great.
1: Where life brought me right now.
0: Yeah, well done. Good for you. 23 and 85K is no chump change. Good job.
2: Good job.
1: Thank you. And so I have, I guess my question here, I have about $25,000 in student loan debt,
0: mm-hmm.
1: and that's about, I think it's 4.25% right now,
0: mm-hmm.
1: Whereas I could, initially I was trying to pay that off as aggressively as possible, but now I'm kind of doing some of the math here, and my Roth 401k, I could hit the 24 or 500 limit there, and that seems to be a lot more money in the long time. So I did the math. I calculated the difference between what I would otherwise, I'd probably otherwise do about 10K towards that per year. So it's really looking at $15,000 per year compound up until I retire. And it almost seems more, the math checks out to where maxing out the
0: You're leaving things out of your math formula, though. The things you left out of your math formula are probability of completion and also risk, and neither one of those are mathematically factored in. And you've added risk by leaving the student loan in place. And here's what we found. We did the largest research project on millionaires in North America ever done. We studied 10,167 of them. The number of them that said, Dave, we became a millionaire by not paying off my student loan and instead investing was precisely zero. No millionaires did your plan. None. They all said, I'm going to get completely clear of debt, have a clean life, be 23 years old and making $85,000 and be investing aggressively. You should pay off that $24,000 in 1 year or less if you're making $85,000 and you're 23 years old. And then start your 401k. And don't put a dime in investments until you get that stupid student loan cleared up. This is not a freaking pet. It's not a leverage project. You left risk out of your equation.
1: I guess I'm just worried about, like...
0: Okay, you do what you want to do. I told you what to do. Now you go do what you want to do. Aaron is in Cincinnati. Hey, Aaron, welcome to the Ramsey Show.
3: Hey, thanks for having me.
0: Sure.
3: So my question is, we're at basically baby step five, I would say, somewhat. My wife's family, they have 30 acres. They gifted the kids all an acre. And we sold our house last December, and we moved in with them, and her uncle is going to be the one building the house at a much better price than what we could ever buy. And so my question is, so we have the numbers of basically $130,000 down for the house, and I'm wondering if I should, depending on how the build goes, to cash in my wife's 401k of $37,000 in case things go over at the end. I have $127,000 in my 401k, and she's a stay-at-home mom with our two kids.
0: No, you should not cash in a 401k to do a build. And no, you should not be $37,000 over on your build. You need to do a budget in detail and then pick the appliances and the tile and the flooring and the brick and the roof that fits the budget.
3: Right.
0: And if your uncle does know what he's doing, the budget should be accurate.
3: Right. I guess the concern was her sister and brother both build houses by the same guy. And I guess what gets thrown around is always it's going to cost what's going to cost. And they try to stay within budget, but with...
0: he doesn't know what he's doing.
3: I guess one could assume that, right?
0: Yeah. I mean, because I just built a house, and it was millions of dollars, and it was within 1% of budget. Because the builder put the budget together. We went over the budget before we broke ground, and I told the decorator, my wife, and the builder, this is the freaking budget. We're not spending more than this. So make it work. And guess what? We did.
3: Okay. All right.
0: Don't Good plan to fail.
3: No, I don't want to plan to fail.
0: Well, I mean, you're hiring a guy that fails. The last two times he failed.
2: And you're already thinking about how to cover the failure. 401k.
0: How am I going to cover the failure? No, we're not going to do that. That's not an okay way of doing this. This is what happens when your uncle builds your house. They draw the plan on a paper bag on the hood of a pickup.
2: I sure hope not.
0: God. No. Don't do that. No. Guys, when you're building a home, the reason people screw up building homes is you need a detailed blueprint that produces a detailed budget, that produces a detailed schedule, line by line by line. So before you break ground in June, you should know in March we're putting in the trim. The cabinets are going in February. We know exactly when they're happening to the day, February the freaking 12th. And the cabinets are going to cost this because we bid them out. The plumbing fixtures are going to cost this because we bid them out. There's this many bathrooms, this many toilets, and this many sinks. And we're not buying the engraved sink. We don't have a budget for it. Or we are buying the engraved sink because we have a budget for it. Whatever. I've done both. But, yeah, the gold inlay crap or whatever that goes in the formal powder bath. Shoot me, but I did buy it. Yes.
2: I was going to say, I know you got it, though.
0: Yeah, you know I got it. You know, it's SWI. Sharon wants it. But we didn't make it up after we started.
2: You didn't go over
0: that
2: budget.
0: That was in the deal when we started. The powder bath gets extra upgrade, right?
2: But when you set your budget, surely a portion of it is that contingency, that 1% or whatever that it will go over. Like,
0: you can have in your mind a contingency.
2: Yeah, but
0: or whatever.
2: If you say
0: you just have the money to cover it, but don't plan on, well, we just don't know. We're making this crap up as we go.
2: Because,
0: I mean, I built a house one time, and a country music star built a house across the street, and it took them 2 years longer, and they spent literally twice as much money.
2: It's unbelievable.
0: To build the exact same square footage. And both of them massive houses. Mm-hmm. Both of them massive. But because the country music star and her decorator used the I'm going to build by change order method. I'm going to make it up as I go.
2: I'm going to look at it and then decide I don't want it and change it.
0: Yeah. And they would put stuff in, tear stuff out, put stuff in, tear stuff out, reorder stuff. The builder was ready to shoot them both. Wow. It was like a career house. He couldn't get away from it. It was like the worst nightmare of next door to the best possible scenario. So you don't have to do that. And if your relative is incompetent, don't use your relative.
2: Yeah, because he knew that going in.
0: Yeah, and, he's giving us a good deal. He's not giving you a good deal if he's going to be $37,000 over. That's not a good deal. You have to have a predictable environment in these things and control the controllables. It's project management. And when you do that, then you're going to be fine. And be careful about building on family land where we're all in a compound. What happens when you want to sell it?
2: Yeah, that's a good point.
0: Who's going to be pissed? All of them. Because you broke up the commune.
2: You're locked in.
0: Yeah. But Daddy gave me a free acre. Yeah, but it comes with you're stuck there forever.
2: Life.
0: And the number of times you want to live there forever is pretty close to zero. So be careful with that part, too.
2: Wow.
0: Nope, we don't cash out 401ks to go cover overages that shouldn't have occurred because we should have had a good budget. Moral of the story. And that's how you do it. So my builder and I were laughing about this. He's become a good friend. The last three guys that built houses for me are all good friends because we simply developed a plan and executed the plan.
2: You didn't give them a headache.
0: And I'm the easiest guy. I wrote checks exactly when I was supposed to because I had the money and there's no bank involved. There's no appraiser involved.
2: Yeah, that's great for
0: them. There's no bullcrap involved. And so we just write a check, build the house, and write a check, take a monthly draw. They get their money. They stay on track. They don't have any issue with me as long as they're on track. And if something's wrong, we come over, we look at it, we fix it, and we keep going.
2: Yeah.
0: We stay on track. So he said, you need to write a book on how to build a house. But it really wouldn't be that long. I just covered it in that segment. If you want to win with money in 2026, you can't keep living normal. Normal's broke. You need a plan. Get a personalized plan and start living like no one else by downloading our Every Dollar app today.
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6: From ABC News, I'm Mike Tabusky. Southern Texas is continuing to be lashed with torrential rain, which is falling on already saturated land and creating a flash flooding threat. Uvalde resident Jeremiah David Sanford says it's bad where he is, but it's worse north of San Antonio.
7: Obviously, it is flooding, but we're not in the same type of plane, so I'm not worried like as in a Kerrville situation of mass casualty and all of that good stuff. I think it's going to be more so the rebuilding.
6: Dozens of counties across Texas are under disaster declarations. Meanwhile, it's going to be another couple days of poor air quality for the Northeast and parts of the upper Midwest. Officials there are urging those with respiratory issues to stay inside if they can. It's all sparked by those Canadian wildfires. Premier Doug Ford speaking.
8: Our government will not spare a penny to keep people safe. Last year, we added 100 new firefighting personnel, and this year we've added nearly 70 more.
6: That smoke is expected to blanket cities as far away as Washington, D.C., where President Trump is scheduled to deliver a primetime address at the White House tonight. The topic, supposedly new information about the 2020 election. Republican Senator John Thune speaking with ABC.
9: I don't know what he's going to say. Only thing I can tell you is we are focused on the 2026 election. At least I am, and I think most of my colleagues are.
6: Senate Minority Leader Chuck Schumer raising alarm about the speech, concerned it will cast doubt on the midterms.
10: Well, we're very worried about the White House. They know they can't win the election fair and square. They know the American people are against them. They know that the American people in the House and Senate are favoring our candidates. So we don't put it past them to try whatever they can, but we are prepared.
6: The Trump administration has leveled new 25% tariffs on Brazil with carve-outs for goods that can't be made in the U.S. like beef, coffee, and orange juice. It's the first new tariff from the White House since the Supreme Court struck down their tariff policies. 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
11: From the WTMJ Breaking News Center, I'm Jen Gregg. The Mount Pleasant Police Department are searching for a 17-year-old murder suspect. Ronald Rollo Franklin from Racine is wanted for attempted armed robbery and felony murder. Franklin is a black man around 5'7" tall, weighs 140 pounds, has black hair and brown eyes. Police believe Franklin is still located in the southeast Wisconsin area. Do not approach Franklin if you see him. Instead, call police immediately. A Fond du Lac vehicle theft investigation leads to multiple arrests and the recovery of stolen guns.
12: Police say the investigation into the vehicle theft spree began on July 5th, which initially led to the arrest of a 16-year-old boy who was caught with a stolen firearm. Tuesday, the investigation led police to an apartment on Main Street in Kenosha, where they recovered more

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1: Energy industry. And Decision Wisconsin. Democratic gubernatorial candidates are responding to the Sarah Rodriguez campaign's financial reporting errors. State Senator Kelda Royce tells Wisconsin's Afternoon News.
2: I can tell you that in January, when I looked at everybody's finance report, it didn't take me but 5 minutes to know that there was something really wrong with that report because there were so many duplicates on it. It was obvious. It was evident.
1: Royce declined to call for Rodriguez to drop out of the race. Voters head to the polls for the primaries in less than a month. In sports, the Brewers returned to Milwaukee on Friday in a three-game series against the Marlins. The Milwaukee Bucks beat the Charlotte Hornets 110-91 in Summer League last night. And Argentina beats England 2-1 in the semifinals of the World Cup. Argentina will face Spain in Sunday's World Cup final. Your WTMJ five-day forecast. Tonight, smoky and muggy, a low of 72. Thursday, partly cloudy with a slight chance of thunderstorms. Smoky, not as hot. A high of 83 by the lake, 90 inland. Friday is partly cloudy, hot and humid, slight chance of thunderstorms, a high of 90. Saturday is partly cloudy, hot and humid, slight chance of thunderstorms again, a high of 91. And Sunday, mostly sunny, a high of 80 by the lake and 86 inland. I'm Jen Gregg, WTMJ News.
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6: All right, another crazy day that we get to talk about, as if we ever get to run out of things to talk about. Welcome to the show. It is a Wednesday night. Stay right there. John Bolton, former National Security Advisor, is going to join us to talk about his thoughts as the escalation begins again in the Strait of Hormuz and with Iran. And so we'll check in with him. And then in the back half of this hour, Todd Blanche gets grilled in his Senate confirmation hearings. And we'll have a chance to talk to an Associated Press writer who's been covering it. You know, not a good week for Todd Blanche all the way around. He had that judge criticize him for the 1776 fund, which they were going to hand out to January 6th rioters, as well as that immunity deal for the president of the United States and his family. The judge skewered him for that, and then he had to sit for hours today and take shrapnel from Senate Democrats and a couple of Republicans as he tries to get confirmed to be the top law enforcement official. So we'll get into all that in hour number one. And then in hour number two, listen to this. There's an astronaut, Leroy Chow, who has written a book, and it's actually a great idea for a book. It's called Dinner with an Astronaut. What he wanted to do was he wanted to give people an opportunity to sit down to dinner with an astronaut and ask him any question you want. So next hour, we're going to sit down for dinner with astronaut Leo Chow and ask him everything you ever wanted to ask an astronaut but were afraid to ask, like, on the list of questions is, how do you go to the bathroom in a spacesuit? So we'll get into all that with him. And then, of course, open phones in hour number three. It's America at Night. Phone calls, text messages, 1-844-2-McGraw, 1-844-262-4729. I'll try and work some of those questions from the text line into the conversation. Stay right there. We're just getting started Thursday night. John Bull.

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3: This is America at Night with McGraw-Milhaven.
4: Well, the war is back on and the Strait of Hormuz is closed. What does America do next? There was a Wall Street Journal op-ed piece by John Bolton, who was the former National Security Advisor to President Trump. He's also the author of the book, A Room Where It Happened, a White House memoir. Ambassador, welcome back to America at Night.
5: Glad to be with you. Thanks for having me.
4: The op-ed piece in the Wall Street Journal, the headline is, Iran is too weak to make peace. That's the argument you make. What do you mean by that?
5: Well, what happened during the 6 weeks of U.S.-Israeli attacks in March and April is that really, the top levels of Iran's government, civilian and military, were decimated, obviously, starting with the supreme leader. And what you have now is a situation where there really is no effective national government, certainly on foreign policy and defense matters. Civilian leadership is who the U.S. negotiated the memorandum of understanding with, the president, the speaker of the parliament, the foreign minister. The trouble is they don't have any authority over what's left of the Revolutionary Guard, the guardians of the revolution who have control of the Quds force that deals with external affairs, the besieged militia that establishes internal order, and that has the fast boats, the drones, and the anti-ship missiles and mines that are being used to block the Strait of Hormuz. So the civilians make this deal, this MOU, and the Revolutionary Guard says, we don't care about that. We're going to close the strait anyway. That's why Trump has found himself in this position where he tries to open the strait diplomatically, and it was doomed to failure from the start.
4: So it seems, well, you also say that's why they cut a deal at the same time we're hearing reports of some type of bounty on President Trump's head, right? That's that same idea. They're just warring factions within Iran.
5: That's right. And they're each doing their own thing. And the death threats against Americans, you know, myself included, have been going on for years. There are terrorist cells all around Europe and the U.S. I think there's general agreement on that. There are terrorist proxies in the Middle East. Hamas, Hezbollah, and others are still out there. And you know, it's not only a question of blocking the Strait of Hormuz, but the Houthis in Yemen could block the Bab el-Mandeb Strait at the southern end of the Red Sea and cause havoc with commerce over there. And none of this the civilian leaders in Iran have any control over.
4: Ambassador John Bolton, what you're describing is more or less of a sort of bizarre civil war going on within Iran.
5: Well, it's certainly a reflection of how disorganized the government is. And that actually, to me, is further evidence that we may have been closer to achieving actual regime change than perhaps people thought. If we were in a better position to coordinate with the opposition inside Iran, if we had given them weapons and communications and money, you know, maybe we would be even closer to regime change. It's a very difficult, complex situation. Complicated for President Trump, also obviously because of our upcoming November elections and his worries about the price of gasoline for American consumers.
4: We need to be careful, though, do we not, as to where we put our thumb on the scale? If we look like we're helping one group over another, would that then ultimately backfire on us in some way, shape, or form?
5: Well, the group that I would propose to help is the people of Iran, who I think 80 to 20 despise this regime and were protesting very vigorously back in January when Trump tweeted to them, keep protesting, take control of your institutions, help is on its way. Unfortunately, the help was never coming, but the conditions inside the country are terrible. The economy is in bad shape. Our attacks really did substantial damage to Iran's military industrial complex and its military forces. The blockade, which is now back in effect to prevent Iran from selling its own oil on the international markets, really devastated the country's finances. And as the blockade comes back into force, it will squeeze them even harder economically. So there's a lot of pressure we can put on them. And I think, again, raise the possibility for the people inside the country to try and pull the regime apart at the top, to get defections from the regular military, not the Revolutionary Guard, but the regular military, so that the people can take control of the government again, instead of being ruled by these authoritarian religious fanatics.
4: How feasible is that, and how much would we have to put in? Are you talking boots on the ground? Are you talking military hardware? Are you talking advisors? How would that look like? What would that look like?
5: Yeah, look, it's a fair question. I don't think Trump's going to put boots on the ground, but I think the overwhelming majority of the population is very anti-regime. And there were reports that we had originally planned to give Kurds, the ethnic group in northwest Iran, more weapons for themselves and to distribute to other opposition groups in the country. But that President Erdogan of Turkey called Trump and said, don't help the Kurds out. And so that was dropped. I think that was a mistake. We should have planned all this in advance. We shouldn't be having at this point to be saying, well, what should our plan be? We should have had a plan and been following it. But I don't think it's impossible. We can still get to where we need to be. The problem is now, we're risking another increase in gasoline prices. I think what we should do while we're blockading Iran is open the rest of the strait up and get oil from the Gulf Arab states out into international markets. I think that would have a substantially negative effect on oil prices, which would benefit us here, too.
4: President Trump has obviously decided to reclose the strait, create the blockade, and continue a bombing campaign. At what point do you get diminishing returns? We've already destroyed the country. We've destroyed many of their military assets. What left is there to bomb, and what is left to inflict pain?
5: Well, there's still a lot of military assets. You know, critics of the attacks were saying, doesn't your failure to overthrow the regime show how resilient it is? And the answer is no. It shows how when you get a bunch of authoritarians who have 47 years to entrench themselves in power, they'll spend money on weapons to keep themselves protected. They won't spend money on the economy. So the Iranian military and Revolutionary Guard have opened a lot of their caves that we had closed and so on. So it gives us the opportunity now to go and finish the job that we had started. And I think probably should have finished. We never should have had the ceasefire. We weren't done. We can do more. And as we degrade the instruments of Iranian state power, the besieged militia internally, the Quds force externally, this tells the people that this ship is going down. And you're going to find a lot of them, even in the government, who say, I'm not going to go down with it. This is how the government fragments at the top.
4: He is a national security advisor, former national security advisor. A couple more minutes with John Bolton. President Trump has been critical of NATO and Europe. You think he has a point?
5: Well, I think the Europeans for a long time didn't pay their fair share of the burden. But I also believe that NATO benefits the United States. It's not that we're not defending Europe as an act of international charity. We're doing it because in cold, hard national security terms, it benefits us. And we benefit from a strong NATO. We and the Europeans benefit when they spend what they should on defense. We're in the process of raising our defense expenditures very considerably, and the Europeans need to do it, too.
4: Do you think NATO, in this current situation in the Gulf and in the Strait with Iran, does NATO at some point come to the defense of the United States, and do they sort of get involved with this?
5: Well, they should get involved in it. Trump made a big mistake before the war, not talking to the NATO allies about why he was going to use force. He doesn't have to reveal the exact nature of the operation, but he needed to bring them along and brief them politically. He didn't do it. NATO reacted, the European members reacted the wrong way. They said, oh, it's not our war, but it is their war. They buy petroleum on the global market the same way we do. They're affected by the price. They're closer to Iran than we are, and more danger from Iran's missiles. And they've had plenty of terrorist attacks carried out by Iranian proxies on European soil. At the Ankara NATO summit last week, the NATO Secretary General said he fully supported the U.S. strikes against Iran. I think the Europeans will come around, as usual, a little bit slowly. But we should have brought them in at the beginning. I think we'd be in more substantial unity now if we had done that.
4: Two interesting things about this latest round of bombings by the United States and the response from Iran. They've used some missiles to some neighboring countries, but they haven't struck at Israel, and Israel hasn't been a part of this current latest bombings and or missiles into Iran. Do you think that is strategic?
5: Well, there are certainly press reports that Israel has participated in some attacks. I think Iran has fewer capabilities than some people think. I do think we did a lot of damage to them back in March and April. And that's why I say we may have stopped just a little bit too soon. So all the damage that we do, the Israelis call it mowing the lawn. We're reducing their ability to hurt us, to hurt the Gulf Arabs and Israel. There's never going to be real peace and security in the Middle East, however, until this regime in Tehran is overthrown. That's just a reality.
4: Where are we on the nuclear dust and the nuclear material? Is that now taken a secondary role in all this? Is it still possible to go out and or to go in and get some of that? What happens now with the nuclear story?
5: Well, I think that remains incomplete. I wouldn't leave anything behind for the current regime to be able to use in the future. And what Trump is looking at now, after we bombed and really did substantial damage to some of the key nuclear sites, the Iranians had begun creating other nuclear sites where they were doing a lot of their work. You'll hear the name Pickaxe Mountain, which is near Natanz, one of the previous sites that we had bombed. I think it's only a matter of time before we go after that and some others where nuclear work had been resumed. This regime is determined to get nuclear weapons. It talks about giving up nuclear weapons. It signed agreements with the Obama administration. They never slowed down. They want nuclear weapons. And until the regime is gone, they'll find ways to try and get there.
4: We keep hearing that the drone program and the speedboats are the ones that are causing so much havoc in the Strait by Iran. Will we ever be able to bomb Iran to the point or decimate Iran to the point where they won't be able to control parts of the Strait of Hormuz?
5: Well, I think we're pretty close to that point. That's what a lot of the recent attacks have been. You know, I think the Trump administration is going to have to answer the question here why we didn't do this much, much earlier in the war. Anybody who can read a map can see that the Strait of Hormuz is a choke point. Our Navy has had plans to deal with the threat of closing the Strait of Hormuz ever since the Islamic Revolution of 1979. Everybody understood that this was a problem. And so when Trump said he was surprised, I have to say I was surprised that he would say that. We need to know why we weren't prepared for it earlier. But we can overcome that problem. I think we've got the capability to open the Strait of Hormuz. I think we ought to bend every effort to do it.
4: In any scenario, John Bolton, do you see a world where the Shah of Iran's son comes back to Iran and takes any type of leadership role?
5: Well, I'd be very surprised. And I think it's important before we start measuring the drapes for the new government in Iran, we need to get rid of the present government. We shouldn't fragment over what the successor regime will look like or who will be running it. I think everybody's got to keep their eyes on the prize here and worry about overthrowing this regime. Then we'll figure out what the next one looks like.
4: Really interesting. One last question for you, John Bolton. This current situation where President Trump, he's sort of floated the idea of troops on the ground. But again, he keeps bombing. What's the goal here? Would troops on the ground bring down this regime sooner rather than later to work with other groups from the inside? What's the best strategy going forward?
5: Well, I think that would certainly help. But I take Trump at his word, or at least what his word used to be, that he doesn't want boots on the ground. That might not be the way I would do it. But assuming that's what he wants to do, to me, that is what underlines the importance of making sure that the Iranian opposition is ready to play its part. And let's face it, if the people of Iran want freedom, they're going to have to be prepared to take risks to get it. We're not under any circumstances. We weren't going to do it all for them.
4: That is former national security advisor, ambassador to the UN, John Bolton. He has an op-ed piece in the Wall Street Journal the other day. The headline is, Iran is too weak to make peace. It's an interesting comment and an interesting point of view. They just might be too weak and they don't have a functioning government and there's nobody there to cut a deal with. Ambassador John Bolton, you're always welcome here. Thank you for your keen insights. Thanks for checking in as always.
5: Well, thanks again for having me.
4: America at Night, back in a moment.
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15: Acting Attorney General, former President Trump's defense attorney, wants to be confirmed as Attorney General, the highest law enforcement officer in the land. He ran through the gauntlet today in the Senate. Eric Tucker, Associated Press, joins us to talk about an interesting week for Todd Blanche. Started off by getting skewered in a judge's ruling about the IRS fund and then had to sit down in front of Congress and take the slings and arrows. Eric Tucker from the Associated Press, welcome to America at Night.
16: Great to be here.
15: Let's talk about today. I guess all eyes were on Tom Tillis and John Cornyn, two Republicans that just might hold the fate of Todd Blanche in their hands. Sounds like Tom Tillis was much more friendly than John Cornyn.
16: I was just about to say that, I think the good news for Todd Blanche was that Tom Tillis definitely signaled his support. He told him he had done a great job. And he actually focused his most intense and pejorative comments on the Biden administration and their handling of January 6th prosecutions. John Cornyn of Texas was a much different story. He really sought a lot of answers and clarity about the creation of the $1.776 billion anti-weaponization fund and whether it was truly dead. And one of the things that was interesting is he made clear to reporters after the hearing was over that he wasn't really satisfied with Todd Blanche's answers when Blanche said that it was moot and that it was dead. And he said he hasn't made up his mind yet. And, that's really going to determine the fate of the nomination because Blanche cannot afford a single Republican defection.
15: Okay, then that's because, one, Mitch McConnell's not there, but Lindsey Graham. So explain why John Cornyn sort of holds the whole fate of this in his hands.
16: Sure. So given the nature of the polarizing nature of this nomination, I think it's a certainty that Todd Blanche will not get a single Democratic vote. And so now with the death of Lindsey Graham, there are 11 Republicans on the committee. So should one of those Republicans then vote no, then it would be a 10-10 tie and the nomination stalls and can't clear the committee. Obviously, once it clears the committee, he still has to go to the full Senate. And there will be a whole other separate discussion. But to get out of the committee, he's going to need every single one of those 11 Republican votes because he won't get a single Democratic vote.
15: Yeah, I thought some of the most interesting and compelling conversations, one was about the fund because he keeps saying it's over with. But apparently they kept hammering the fact that he hasn't put a fork in it. It's still around, even though he's saying it's done.
16: Yeah, I mean, one of the things that I think you could see even Republicans wanted to press him on is why won't you commit in writing? And we've also seen this with a federal judge in Virginia who has ordered the Justice Department to formally say that it's in fact done. And Blanche has indicated that that's not something the department is going to do. What he did suggest to Congress was that if you wanted to sort of figure out how to inscribe it in legislation, that's something I could get behind. But he really was very noncommittal for reasons that are sort of ambiguous, frankly, as to why he would not make that commitment. But you could hear that John Cornyn really wanted that. And so Blanche is basically in a position of saying, take my word for it. When I say it's moot, I mean it's moot.
15: Yeah, really interesting. The other interesting thought, I've maybe been Cory Booker, the senator from New Jersey, when he said, you'll meet with Maxwell, but you won't meet with the Epstein victims. That sort of brought a lot of it home today.
16: Yeah, you know, that was another line of questioning where, you know, he was really on the defensive for both the staggered release of the documents, which obviously had issues with the redactions, and then the fact that he hasn't met with the Epstein victims. And of course, he did go. He flew to see Ghislaine Maxwell in prison and had an interview with her. It's a really unusual move for the, you know, he was then the deputy attorney general, to conduct an interview by himself there. Again, really unclear what the purpose of that was. And then, you know, there were victims in the crowd and he has not met with them as well. He said, because they're represented by counsel. And as you noted, Democrats called him on that. I should also note, though, separate from the hearing, there was an interview that J.D. Vance did with Joe Rogan that was made public today, in which J.D. Vance actually acknowledged that the administration had not done well, at least from a communications perspective, on the Epstein files.
15: Yeah, I don't understand. So they're represented by counsel. That doesn't mean so is Maxwell. He met with Maxwell. That kind of answer didn't kind of make any sense. I don't know why he's causing more trouble for himself. Just meet with the survivors. What harm is it if he meets with the survivors?
16: Yeah, it's a good question. And I think one of the points he kept sort of falling back on is, you know, look, whether or not you meet with me or not, you know, the FBI and the Justice Department is available to you. So if you have credible information about allegations that we need to investigate, you should bring those to our attention. And that door is always open to you. So that's sort of the line that he was using as a way to minimize the blame on him.
15: Yeah. So where does this go from here? When does the committee vote on this?
16: We're expecting at some point next week we'll have an up or down vote. You know, it obviously, as you mentioned, Cornyn is sort of where all the attention lies. He did signal that his decision would be, weighing a whole bunch of factors. And so it was unclear to me whether that was a way to say that, yes, he's upset about the answers on the fund, but there are other reasons why he thinks he might ultimately support Blanche.
15: You know, interesting about all of this, the margins are so tight, Eric, from the Associated Press, that if John Cornyn votes for him out of committee and then it goes to the larger body, you've got Susan Collins in a tight race.
16: Yep.
15: You've got Rand Paul, who's sort of a wild card. You got Lisa Murkowski, who's
16: exactly.
15: Sort of a wild card. So even if it gets out of committee, this isn't a done deal. And you have to wonder if it gets out of committee, some of these senators are going to be on the hook for a vote one way or the other.
16: You're exactly right. And one of the things that I think makes this really unusual and perhaps not great for Todd Blanche is that he has already been doing the job. He's been doing the job for the last 3 months. And it's actually been a pretty tumultuous tenure where he's faced a lot of criticism for overseeing politically polarizing and politically sensitive investigations and prosecutions. And then obviously with the fund. And so one of the points the Democrats were making is we've already seen what you can do in this job and we don't like it. And so that sort of is not great for him where, you know, a lot of nominees start with a clean slate where at least, you know, senators get to say, well, we haven't seen you in the job yet, so we're going to give you the benefit of the doubt.
15: Also, another wild card, and maybe I'm just looking for a story where there's not a story there, but Lindsey Graham's sister who's taken his spot. I don't really think we know how conservative she is or how conservative she isn't and how aligned she is with her brother. I mean, couldn't she be a wild card in all this as well?
16: Yeah, we don't really know much about her politics at all. I don't think the expectation is that she's going to break from party lines or do things differently than her brother. Certainly Lindsey Graham was a solid vote in favor of Blanche were he here. I think there's no question about that.
15: Yeah. Now, Eric Tucker from the Associated Press. Also earlier in the week, Todd Blanche was sort of called out by a judge for this 1776 fund. What did that judge say and how did that impact today's hearings?
16: Yeah, so it was a really scathing ruling where the judge basically accused Trump and his personal lawyers of engaging in self-dealing. And she said, you know, you basically are bringing this lawsuit with the goal of enriching yourself because you're suing the IRS over your leaked tax returns. And you, as the president, control the IRS. And a lawsuit in the United States is required to actually have adverse parties with adverse interests and what's known as a case or controversy. So she basically said, you're wasting our time and this is a lawsuit that's brought for improper purposes. And then she said that, you know, she was troubled that Blanche, in his capacity as acting attorney general, had signed the settlement, given the fact that he's previously represented Trump as his personal lawyer. And so she forwarded a copy of her ruling to the New York Bar Association where there are pending disciplinary proceedings.
15: There's also sort of floated the idea that somebody forged a secretary's or the forged a judge's signature. Where's the truth in that side of this story?
16: Yeah, that's a great question. The truth is, I'm not positive. And I think there's probably more to be learned in the coming days and weeks about that.
15: Yeah, it's a convoluted story. I don't know that it's been proven that somebody forged a judge's signature, but there is something where they bypassed the judge or something. I don't know what's there, but that story needs to be fleshed out more before we start making allegations of forged signatures and things like that. That 1776 fund is so interesting on so many different levels. Again, to reiterate, today he said it's dead, but he wouldn't say it's dead. Is the administration going to appeal that judge's ruling in any way, shape, or form?
16: Yeah, I think that the Trump legal team will, and at minimum, he seemed to say that. And, you know, it's what's a very unusual thing about this lawsuit is, you know, the Justice Department is not per se a party to it. But what the judge said, you know, by virtue of you signing the settlement, it indicated that you, in fact, are playing a role as acting attorney general. And so it's a very unusual, it's a really unusual court case. And you know, that's, I think, why the judge really teed off on it.
15: Yeah. And also, if they appeal it, right, if she says the fund is unethical, illegal, whatever, and they appeal it, that doesn't lend them to say the fund is dead if they're appealing the judge's ruling.
16: Correct. And it's worth noting that the judge's ruling had sort of minimal practical impact on either the existence of the fund or a separate tax immunity deal for the president. So she didn't strike down the fund, but she interestingly did bar Trump from contending in official proceedings that the fund was created as part of a legitimate, proper court settlement. She said he can't contend that because that would not be true.
15: Yeah,
16: which was really interesting.
15: Yeah, last question for Eric Tucker, Associated Press, joining us. A very busy week for you, and we thank you for spending a couple minutes with us. The last couple minutes of the segment, if everybody watches this through their own partisan eyes and their partisan agenda, which is fine. I mean, we're all biased in some way, shape, or form. But if one could look at this objectively, it was almost comical how the Democrats were complaining about how Todd Blanche and the Trump administration has politicized the Justice Department. At the same time, Republicans complaining that the Biden administration has politicized the Justice Department. It was like they were living in alternate universes, these two parties.
16: Yeah, I mean, I think that's a really important point. And every time that Blanche is accused of having weaponized the Justice Department, he points back to the fact that the previous Justice Department indicted a former president and Republican candidate for president. And so he says, you know, it's impossible to top that. And so there's no question that we now are in a cycle where, you know, the Donald Trump was charged and now the other side is bringing charges as well. I mean, one thing, though, that Blanche has not really reckoned with is the fact that the Biden administration Justice Department, in fact, investigated President Joe Biden and also prosecuted and scored convictions against his son. So I think from Merrick Garland's perspective, he would say that would demonstrate that we really weren't politicized in any way.
15: Yeah, it's just interesting. If I get arrested tonight, I can just claim I'm a victim of a political politicized Justice Department. right?
16: Yeah.
15: Right? There are no guilty people in Shawshank, right? They're all innocent people. It's just another way to sort of muddy the waters. And all of a sudden, who's being politicized, who's not being politicized, what's being politicized? Everyone has something to argue. And it just was sort of, kind of scary in that how do you go and arrest an elected official who done some type of malfeasance if they can just automatically argue no matter what they've done, the whole thing has been politicized?
16: Yep. There's no question about that. There's no question about that. Really interesting times.
15: Yeah, and no question about it. Eric Tucker with the Associated Press. Eric, I know it's a busy week for you. Thank you for spending a couple minutes with, and thank you for giving us the facts today.
16: Oh, my pleasure. A lot of fun.
15: You got it. Eric Tucker with us from the Associated Press. America at Night. Back in a moment.
3: Where America comes together for a nightly conversation. America at Night with McGraw-Milhaven.
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1: In 1982, after a 10-week war, Argentina surrendered to the British and the Falklands War was over. It was an undeclared war, but a war nonetheless between the United Kingdom and Argentina. It was called the Falklands War, and Argentina tried to reclaim some land that they thought was theirs. Great Britain said, not so fast. They sent in their navy and ships, and again, after 74 days, it ended with Argentina surrendering. Argentina got a little bit of payback today in the World Cup. Argentina beat England 40-some-odd years later. This time in the World Cup, Argentina 2, England 1. So now Argentina is going to take on Spain for the World Cup final. Argentina and Spain. Argentina trying to go for 2 in a row. And I don't know anything about soccer, but I think this, right? Messier has said this is it for him, right? So this is his swan song. So it should get quite a bit of attention. But Argentina beats England 2-1. From the text line, listen to this. From Indiana, John Bolton ain't for Trump and the road. Oh, and he rode the coattails of globalist anti-American politicians. I definitely respect that McGraw's willing to hear opinions from all sides and angles. That said, John Bolton was a willing participant with the groups who fabricated lies to get FISA warrants, deter any detrimental truth from Joe Biden, Hunter Biden, Barack Obama, and so much more. My point simply being that people like Bolton have free speech and a voice, but due to his own actions and his willing participation in many scandalous and deceptive operations, I do not believe anyone should ever give him a platform. I won't give Bolton 1 minute of my time tonight, but I'll be listening to parts of the show. That is from Indiana. Look, I need to, a couple other people wanted me to ask him about his legal problems with the Justice Department and pleading guilty to having some type of top secret documents in his home and whatever else. Look, I never, ever, ever tell or give anybody questions that I would answer. I never have any prerequisite, right? And if I do, I disclose that. I don't really, well, first of all, if you ask John Bolton a question, he's not going to answer it. So why waste the time asking somebody a question he's not going to answer? And quite frankly, what is he going to say? However, I do feel that as a man who was National Security Advisor, U.S. Ambassador to the U.N., and somebody who follows this stuff very closely, who knows many of the players in this, I think he's a valuable voice, whether you agree with him or disagree with him. I think he's a valuable voice and somebody that I'd like to hear from, whether he's a Trump supporter or not. I don't think he goes out of his way to bash Trump. I think he thinks that he's giving you what he really thinks. And so that's why I put him on. Whether you agree or disagree, that's sort of my thought process on it. And no, I didn't ask him, and I have no desire to ask him about his legal troubles. That's, you know, I wish him well, but I was more curious about his thoughts on what's going on. I think he's an important voice as to try to explain to us what's going on. Stay right there. Lots more to get to. Our executive director is Alex Hinton. Our engineer is Richard Good. I'm McGraw.
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5: From ABC News, I'm Mike Dubusky. Washington is waiting to hear what President Trump has planned for his primetime address, which will apparently be about information related to the 2020 election. Democrats like Senator Chuck Schumer have been warning the president may try to push election subversion tactics.
6: We are red teaming what they might do and how we can combat it ahead of time.
5: The planned speech also facing pushback from Republicans like outgoing Senator John Thune, who says Republicans should be focusing on the upcoming midterms.
7: That election was a closed issue back in 2020. The election in 2026 gives us an opportunity to take a run at and to win one of those seats in Georgia. And we're going to do everything we can to do that. And so, as I said before, I'm focused on 2026.
5: Flood warnings are in effect across Texas as the rain continues to fall there. Grace Sherez lives in Uvalde.
8: I have seen quite a bit of flooding in my lifetime from growing up there, but nothing this dramatic.
5: Much of the rain is concentrated in the Texas Hill Country, where just a year ago, a deadly flash flood washed through a girls' summer camp. Meanwhile, further north, another severe weather threat. This time, it's dangerous air quality across the upper Midwest and Northeast, driven by those Canadian wildfires. ABC meteorologist Lee Goldberg says strong storms in New York temporarily improved air quality, but it's not going to last long.
9: But it's coming back big time. The smoke is worse across Minnesota and Wisconsin, northern Michigan. That heavy smoke and poor air quality, it's coming back into the Northeast. Philly, New York City, Boston goes right through the end of the week.
5: That search and rescue operation for those three people in the San Francisco Bay has now transitioned into a recovery effort after a pontoon boat capsized near Alcatraz Island. Coast Guard Deputy Commander Jared Tosco.
9: But it's coming back
10: big time.
9: Suspending
10: an active search is one of the most difficult things we do as Coast Guard commanders. I don't take that responsibility lightly at all.
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12: From the WTMJ Breaking News Center, I'm Jen Gregg. The Mount Pleasant Police Department are searching for a 17-year-old murder suspect. Ronald Rollo Franklin from Racine is wanted for attempted armed robbery and felony murder. Franklin is a black man around 5'7" tall, weighs 140 pounds, has black hair and brown eyes. Police believe Franklin is still located in the southeast Wisconsin area. Do not approach Franklin if you see him. Instead, call police immediately. A Fond du Lac vehicle theft investigation leads to multiple arrests and the recovery of stolen guns.
13: Police say the investigation into the vehicle theft spree began on July 5th, which initially led to the arrest of a 16-year-old boy who was caught with a stolen firearm. Tuesday, the investigation led police to an apartment on Main Street in Kenosha, where they recovered more stolen property related to recent vehicle theft. They arrested a 19-year-old and 17-year-old boy and a 19-year-old girl, recovering a total of 4 stolen guns. The investigation remains active and ongoing. Elizabeth Linton in WTMJ News.
12: A Wisconsin clean energy startup is making a major investment in Madison. State leaders say it could transform the future of energy production. Reultra Fusion is building its new headquarters and research facility at the former Oscar Mayer site, creating more than 600 new jobs.

0: Governor Tony Evers.
1: Well, fusion is the energy of the future. In Wisconsin is where fusion research becomes reality.
0: Company leaders say they chose Wisconsin over competing states because of its research expertise, manufacturing base, and support for the growing fusion energy industry. And Decision Wisconsin, Democratic gubernatorial candidates are responding to the Sarah Rodriguez campaign's financial reporting errors. State Senator Kelda Royes tells Wisconsin's Afternoon News.
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1: One in Summer League last night, and Argentina beats England 2-1 in the semifinals of the World Cup. Argentina will face Spain in Sunday's World Cup final. Your WTMJ 5-day forecast. Tonight, smoky and muggy, a low of 72. Thursday, partly cloudy with a slight chance of thunderstorms. Smoky, not as hot. A high of 83 by the lake, 90 inland. Friday is partly cloudy, hot and humid, slight chance of thunderstorms, a high of 90. Saturday is partly cloudy, hot and humid, slight chance of thunderstorms again, a high of 91. And Sunday, mostly sunny, a high of 80 by the lake and 86 inland. I'm Jen Gregg, WTMJ News.
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Lots of text messages coming in over the last couple of days. To get to those text messages, from Springfield, Oregon, you banning Scott seemed to actually help San Francisco Dave. Typically, I turn off the radio when he comes on. Now Dave has expanded his topics a tiny bit. Wow, how about that? Maybe Dave in San Francisco's softening a little bit. Springfield, Oregon, KUGN in Eugene, Oregon, America at Night, live and marvelous. How about that? Fox News just said a third guy has died in Florida running from the ice when it was pulled over. He ran across the highway in front of a big rig. Yeah, that was sad news that came out last night during the show. Somebody said, why would they run? Well, ICE has been known to shoot first and ask questions later. So if they were chasing a guy, I could see him, the desperate act of trying to run away or afraid of getting shot. Could run into a highway and get hit by a truck. It's a sad reality today, I guess. Clifton Park, New York. God bless you. I've listened to radio since I was a little girl. I've lived in Florida and I never got so tan. Oh, I got so tan they called me Pinky. I knew Rush and he used to let me talk. Pinky in Clifton Heights. Thanks to the people like you, radio is great and is greater than ever before. You are the best out there. Stay with us, kiddo. All right, there you go. Glenn in New Mexico, maybe you should start screening some of these folks that repeatedly call in and that you know are crackpots, such as the last guy. Embarrassing. Maybe a crackpot to you, but to him he makes perfect sense. All right, I was told 9:20, but it's 8:05. How about that? Am I a minute early or am I a minute late? How about that? Should I go on or do you want me to break? Tell me what to do. I'm good. All right. I'll give you one more here. Let's see. Oh, here's one for you from 402 in Nebraska. For Linda, your caller who couldn't find the show live. WOW in Omaha takes the show live 8 to 11, 590WW.com. There you go. All right. There you go. That's the call. Those are the text messages. And, of course, you can always text in at any time. 1-844-2-McGraw, 1-844-262-4729. That, and don't forget about the voicemails. Again, it's great, great for us to sort of get to people who aren't listening during the live portions of the show. Just leave a voicemail, 1-844-2-McGraw. And, of course, open phones in hour number 3. Stay right there. We're going to talk to an astronaut. Leroy

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1: Would you ever like to have dinner with an astronaut? Yes, you'd ask them 1,000 questions. Well, you're in luck because tonight we're going to do something just like that. The book is called Dinner with an Astronaut, serving space stories, past, present, and future. It's an inspiring biography on space travel and the future of space exploration from a trailblazing Asian-American astronaut, Leroy Chow. Welcome to America at Night. Thanks for joining us.
2: Oh, my pleasure. Thanks for having me.
1: I love this idea of the book, Dinner with an Astronaut, right? Did you write it like, how did you write it so that people would, like we were having dinner and we were just able to ask you any question we wanted?
2: Right. Well, I have to give credit to my co-author, my writer, Vicky Bruce, and, you know, and the book agent. They came up with this idea because I'd always said, you know, I don't want to write just another astronaut autobiography and all that. And they came up with this idea of, well, you know, what if you were having dinner with a group of people? What kind of questions would they ask you? And so that's how it's been kind of framed. And Vicky is a very talented writer, and she was able to mix in some mythology, some history, talk about other notable figures and events, and got it all glued together. And I think it works pretty well.
1: You have logged 229 days in space, 36 hours on spacewalks. You were the commander for the space station, as well as you flew on the International Space Station and the Soyuz and everything else. So a wonderful opportunity to talk to somebody who was there. First, let's start with, you didn't become an astronaut until you were 30. Is that late? Is that early? Or is that normal?
2: That's a little on the early side. And, the average, I think the average age, at least back then, of a new astronaut was kind of 33, 34. And so I was a little bit on the early side, but certainly not the youngest. I think the youngest might have been, there were a couple of people, I think they were selected maybe when they were 26 or 27. So, happy that it worked out.
1: did you always want to be an astronaut?
2: Pretty much. I mean, I had always loved airplanes and rockets. I built a bunch of models when I was a kid and flew model airplanes and model rockets. And, but it really was the Apollo 11 moon landing. I was an 8-year-old kid watching that happen. And I thought, wow, you know, that's what I want to do. I want to be like those guys up there on the moon, you know. And so I didn't get to the moon, but had some great, great experiences in aboard the space station on space shuttles and all that.
1: Is it all math and science? Did you take math and science classes? How did you train before you became an astronaut to become an astronaut?
2: Yes, so I did study engineering. I studied chemical engineering. I have 3 degrees in chemical engineering and definitely a lot of math and science classes, engineering classes. I was working as an engineer when, I applied to NASA. And back then, you know, in 1989, when I put my application in, it was all by hand. You know, there was no internet really per se. And we, you know, I had to get my medical records sent over, school transcripts, all that. And I had to fill out a paper application for federal employment. So in the box said position applying for, I wrote an astronaut and sent it all in.
1: and they came and you sent it into the big blue yonder and it came back. Come on in for an interview.
2: Yeah. Pretty much. Yeah. That was around February of 1989. And in the summertime, I got a call from Houston and the gal that called me said, hey, we're just checking with you with your astronaut application. I said, oh, yeah. And she said, you checked the box that you didn't want us to contact your employer. Is that a mistake? I mean, we'd like to talk to your current employer. I was like, oh, my goodness, I can't believe I made that mistake. I said, yes, of course, you can contact my boss. So that was the first indication that maybe I was kind of in the running. And then I got another call in the fall, you know, inviting me to come out and interview, which was a huge, huge bit of excitement, as you can imagine. And I talk about that phone call in the book because, you know, I'll tell you the story real quickly. It woke me up because, you know, it was a 2-hour time difference. I was living in California at the time. So 6 a.m., the phone rings in my bedroom and I pick it up and, you know, I'm still pretty groggy and The voice on the other end identifies himself and says, you know, we'd like to invite you to come to Houston to interview to be an astronaut. I said, oh, great. Well, when do you want me to come? And he goes, well, we'd like you to come on Sunday, you know, like a few days from now. And without thinking, I blurted out, oh, I've got to go to the Reno Air Races this weekend. Can we do it the week after? And there's this pregnant pause on the phone. And I'm thinking, wait a minute, what did I just say? He said, yeah, we can defer it. I'm like, no, sorry, no, I can make it. No, it's okay, we can defer it. And I'm like, no, I can definitely make it, believe me. So,
1: your dream job, and you had to go to a Journey concert. Can I put it off to next week? I got to go to a Journey
2: right,
1: concert. Yeah. Leroy Chow, our guest. The book is called Dinner with an Astronaut. It came out last month. Leroy, before we get into what you did in space and all those other things, take a moment and talk to somebody out there who wants to be an astronaut. What advice would you give the parents? What advice would you give the young adult, the child who wants to be an astronaut? What would you tell them to do to train, to study, to read, to start that path to become an astronaut?
2: Yeah, I would tell them basically the way I approach it is the way I would recommend it. You know, you have to, first of all, you have to have a technical degree or a medical degree to qualify to apply to NASA. But, you know, assuming that you are interested in science or engineering or something like that, you're going to pursue that. And so do the very best you can in school, you know, work hard, study hard, and do everything you can to maintain excellent health. You know, those are the things that matter for not only becoming an astronaut, but for anything you want to do in life. You know, follow some, or pursue your passion, you know, figure it out, work hard, and keep healthy, right? That's the recipe for success, no matter what it is you want to do. But as far as astronauts go, you have to understand, like I did, that, look, you know, there's so many qualified applicants, and there are just so few slots, so few positions. You have to be realistic. And so my advice to people is study something that qualifies you to apply, but then, you know, pursue that and don't sit there and try to, you know, overthink what can I do? What can I change my major to make myself a little more attractive to NASA? Because NASA doesn't really care that much what your degree is in as long as you qualify. You know, it's a qualifying degree in science or engineering or medicine. But, you know, the attitude is, well, we want someone who's done well and we can teach them what they need to know once they come here, right? And, you know, they have the technical background, the foundation to be able to learn the systems, to be able to learn how to operate a spacecraft, to, you know, do the things that we need them to do. So it's not as important that you study a very particular major or something like that. It's more that you're going to do well and you have the right attitude. You know, you've got to understand the numbers are the numbers. And if I hadn't made it, I would have kept applying. And even if it never worked out, at least I would have tried. And I was already, you know, in a career path that was giving me a lot of professional satisfaction.
1: The book is called Dinner with an Astronaut. Leroy Chow, our guest. You mentioned in the book the difference between training when you went through it and training now. Talk about the difference. What's the difference?
2: Training when I went through, of course, we were flying space shuttles. And so we were doing a lot of training in the simulators, you know, the space shuttles, because of the way that they operate, or we used to operate them. There were a lot of different scenarios, emergency scenarios or malfunction scenarios that we would have to learn how to deal with, right? And so there was a lot of time in the simulators, hundreds of hours in the simulators, learning all the different things we had to know how to react to and follow the right procedures and all of that. But, you know, nowadays things are a little simpler. You know, that's not exactly the right word, but you know, we're on a capsule spacecraft, be it the Orion spacecraft, the government spacecraft, or SpaceX Dragon. And so these vehicles don't have wings. They come down under parachutes. And, you know, they have automatic escape systems during launch, during the early part of launch. So there's not as much intense training as we had to do to fly the space shuttle. ISS, there's still a lot of training for that because you have to learn not only the U.S. systems, you have to learn the Russian systems because Russia is the other major partner. We have to spend a lot of time over there You know, if you're working in the European or Japanese modules, then you might have to learn some of the experiments over there and, you know, some of the procedures. So there's just a lot of training, no matter how you cut it, even though actually flying on a capsule probably is a little less training than we used to have to do aboard space shuttle.
1: When you're sitting in the launch pad ready for takeoff, how scared are you?
2: You know, that's an interesting question because people ask me, well, were you nervous, especially on your first flight? And the answer is, well, I was nervous the closer we got to launch, but not for the reason you might think. I was getting, you know, I was getting a little paranoid as we got closer and closer to my first launch that something was going to happen that would keep me from getting the chance to go. You know, what if I got a bad medical diagnosis? What if I got in a car crash? You know, just weeks before launch. I mean, you know, I would miss my chance to go. You know? So it might surprise you that what I felt when we launched for the very first time at the moment of launch, I felt relief because I knew, okay, we're going. I'm on my way. You know, I mean, we're going uphill, and I'm going to get my shot.
1: You're not afraid of dying? You're not afraid of something going wrong?
2: Well, you know, of course, we know that we're sitting on a lot of explosive propellant. We know there are a lot of spinning turbo pumps and things that have to work exactly right. But, you know, most of us have wanted to do this since we were kids. And so we've done that risk-reward trade-off a long time ago and put it to rest, you know. And so really we're more excited than, you know, really nervous about getting into the vehicle. You know, I mean, that's just, you know, you do think about the risk each time you go, each successive time. It's interesting. Astronauts, I think, will probably accept more, almost any level of risk to go the first time, right? But in my case, and I think in most people's cases, every time you get assigned to another mission or you sign up for another mission, you know, I always thought about, well, what am I doing different on this than I've done on previous flights? And is it worth it to me to, you know, get into that vehicle again, because, you know, the risk is non-zero, right? That's actually at the end of the shuttle program. We lost, you know, two vehicles over 135 flights. And, you know, that's works out to basically one in 67 or so. You know, that's a pretty big roll of the dice.
1: Yeah. Leo Chow, our guest, his book is called Dinner with an Astronaut. When you're sitting on the launch pad and they hit the button to send you into space, how much work are you doing at that? Are you hitting buttons? Are you navigating things? Or are you just sitting there along for the ride and then the computers take over?
2: So everything is automated during launch on both the space shuttle and other vehicles, you know, like the Dragon or Orion and other vehicles. They're all on autopilot. But what we're doing, we're trained to react to emergency scenarios, and so we're monitoring all the displays, the measurements, the screens, and making sure that everything is going the way it's supposed to go and going on time. You know, we know what time different events are supposed to happen during launch. And so if something goes wrong, then we'll take over, you know, the manual control, or we'll do the right proper procedures to react to the emergency. And that's why, like I said, in the shuttle program, we spent so many hours in the simulator for launch, because there's so many different scenarios and cases depending on where you were on your ascent path at the time of the emergency.
1: Leroy Chow is our guest. The book is called Dinner with an Astronaut, and that's exactly what we're doing. We got a break. I got to go to the bathroom. I order me another soda. I'll be back in a minute with Leroy Chow. The book is Dinner with an Astronaut. America at Night, back in a moment.
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8: The book is called Dinner with an Astronaut. Leroy Chow is a former NASA astronaut and an International Space Station commander. He logged over 229 days in space and 36 hours on spacewalks. Leroy, I have to ask you, what is it like to be on a spacewalk?
9: Spacewalk is the word I would use to describe doing EVAs, what we call extravehicular activity or spacewalks, is surreal. I mean, it's almost like I was out there and I was dreaming. It's like, you know, am I really out here doing this? It's nothing at all like the movies show you. You know, in the movies, you get dressed in about 10 seconds in your spacesuit. You walk into a huge airlock, push a button, the big, huge hatch closes, and instantly the volume is evacuated. You open the outer hatch and you go out, and you're effortlessly moving around, listening to your heartbeat and your breathing. None of that is true. It takes hours, literally hours, to get all the pieces of the suit together, get it on, get it checked out. You've got your crewmates helping you do the checks. You get buttoned up in the airlock. The airlock is tiny. It needs to be small so that, you know, on the space shuttle, we used to lose that volume of air. We'd vent it into space to depressurize. And so, you know, it takes a while on the space station to use the compressors to pump the air out of the airlock. And so the smaller the volume, the less time it takes. There, even that takes a while because you have to stop at certain points, let the temperature stabilize, do very careful pressure measurements to make sure there are no leaks in your suit, no leaks in the airlock. And then when you finally get down to that point of opening the hatch, first of all, you're in the spacesuit and it's very loud. You can't hear your heartbeat. You can't hear yourself breathe. It's very loud because there's a fan blowing oxygen over your face. And so that's actually a very good sound. If the spacesuit goes silent, you've got some big problems. For second of all, you're working inside a balloon. I mean, this thing's pressurized. You know, it doesn't sound like much. You know, we're you did about one-third atmosphere or so in the U.S. spacesuit. And it doesn't sound like a lot, but it is. When you move your arms and your fingers, it takes some strength. And, you know, spacewalks are planned for about 6.5 hours. And so depending on what your tasks are, you can get pretty tired out physically at the end of that 6.5 hours. So important to do strength training, endurance training, you know, physical activity when you're training to go do spacewalk missions. But, you know, the view is just spectacular. And one of the coolest moments of my flying career, I was on my third space shuttle mission. We were only the second major assembly mission of the space station program. And I was on a spacewalk with my boots locked into the robotic arm of the space shuttle. And I was being moved from one work site to the other. And for several minutes, I was face down towards the Earth. I couldn't see the shuttle or the station in my peripheral vision. And I was watching the continents and the clouds roll by. And I just felt like a satellite flying over the Earth. And that was really probably the coolest moment of my flying career.
8: Take me into that a little more, because it's a view that you couldn't imagine as a kid you would ever really see. Only a few people in human existence ever had that view. What did you think about while you were up there looking down at the Earth all alone?
9: Yeah, well, you know, first of all, it's the colors of the Earth are surprisingly bright. You know, every part of the Earth looks different and it's beautiful in its own way, but it's very bright. The light from our sun going through the atmosphere, if you look at the horizon, it just glows these beautiful bright shades of blue, almost fluorescent. When you're watching in your orbit, is when you're going into the nighttime part of the orbit, it just looks like this the darkest, velvetiest, most velvet black is just crawling across the surface of the Earth. It's like I said, it's surreal. It's bizarre. And, you know, it looks almost like a painting, almost like it really isn't, you know, the photographs are great. The IMAX movies are great, but they don't quite get you there. It's just like being here on Earth. If you see something spectacular and you're in a car and you stop and you get out of the car and get your peripheral vision involved, it's that much better. So, you're looking at the Earth through the windows of a spacecraft is spectacular, but actually getting out there and getting a face full of it is kind of an enhanced experience.
8: When you're in your spacesuit, do you feel the cold of the atmosphere, or is it not work that way?
9: Right. So in your space, of course, you're in a vacuum, right? And so depending on if you're in the shade or if you're in the sunlight, you can be very hot or very cold. And so what we typically say is that in low Earth orbit, your temperature can vary between plus or minus 250 degrees Fahrenheit. And when you're on a spacewalk, when I was on a spacewalk, I was doing work where the upper part of my body was in the sunlight and my legs were down in the payload bay of the space shuttle and kind of in the shade. And I could feel the difference. I could feel the heat from the sun, you know, going through all the layers of the suit, heating up my upper body, whereas my legs were really cold. You know, I had the cooling system turned down as low as I could stand it when, you know, keeping my legs, you know, as cold as my legs could stand it. But I was still pretty warm in my upper torso because it was in the sun. And I was doing, you know, physical work with my arms.
8: I have to ask you, 6 hours on a spacewalk, what happens if you have to go to the bathroom?
9: Well, we prepare for that. We do wear what we call maximum absorbency garments, so the mags. And so they're basically adult diapers with extra absorbent material stuffed in there. And so we wear one underneath our suit, inside the suit. And, you know, on those mornings, I only drink half a cup of coffee, so I don't have to use the actual diaper.
8: Wow, that's really interesting. Talk for a moment, because you're doing, oddly enough, physical work, right? You're using it with hammers and screwdrivers and pliers and things like that. So talk about how you do you. How are you doing that with those gloves on your hand in space?
9: Right. So, you know, the gloves are really a work of engineering marvel. And, you know, my gloves were molded to my hands because I was part of the first group of astronauts that were going to go and help build the space station. So they fit me very well. But they're still inflated. You know, they're still balloons. And it's very bulky to move around and try to use tools, as you're describing. And so you learn how to do things, you know, smart. Like if you're, you know, we had power tools. And think of them like the big DeWalt, socket drivers or drills, right? And so you work smart. If I was going to tighten a bolt, I would use, my right hand, you know, to react the pistol grip into my palm. And, you know, if you're going to unscrew a bolt, then you know, it's going counterclockwise. So the tool's going to want to spin clockwise. So you use your left hand. So you're not trying to grip it really tightly. You're just letting the natural rotation push it into your palm. So you're not expending a lot of energy in your fingers trying to hold on to this thing. So there are different tricks like that that you learn to work smart in space. But yeah, we do use a lot of the common tools that you would be familiar with. You know, they've been specially designed to be operated by a space-suited astronaut with a glove on. But yeah, we do all those kinds of operations you were describing.
8: Leroy Chow is our guest. The book is called Dinner with an Astronaut. Came out last month, getting a whole lot of attention. Take me through the Artemis II world. What are you watching now? What are you most excited about? What are you jealous about? What do you think about on our new mission back to the moon?
9: Well, Artemis II was, grabbed everyone's attention, and that was fantastic because it was the first time in nearly 54 years that we had flown astronauts near the moon. Now, of course, they didn't land on the moon. They did a fly around and came back to Earth, but it captured everyone's imagination. It was the first full checkout of the Orion spacecraft with a crew on board that, you know, flying a far away from the Earth went very, very well. I haven't heard any kind of significant problems on that mission, and it sets the stage for us to return Americans to the moon. So, you know, I was, jealous is not the right word, but I was definitely, kind of there along in spirit with them because I was dreaming about the moon when I was a kid. And, of course, we haven't landed on the moon since 1972. So during my career, that was not a possibility. But you know what? I'm jealous would be the wrong word, but I would have loved to have had an opportunity to go to the moon. But I've had such a rich flying career that I don't have anything to complain about, and I'm just right along there in spirit with those astronauts, especially the first crew that's going to return to the moon, hopefully sooner rather than later. So very exciting. I'm very excited about this commercial. A government partnership between companies like SpaceX and NASA and Blue Origin as well and some of the other smaller companies. But, that has really helped to leverage what NASA does best, which is run space missions, run operations. And it really leverages what these little companies, there's other companies like SpaceX, Blue Origin, and others. They have the innovation and they have the young talent and they can pivot quickly to meet whatever the needs are. And so, you know, you've seen some super innovation from especially SpaceX with the Starship that they've been flying. They're getting ready for the 13th flight test with the Falcon 9 rocket, which has dramatically dropped the price of launching things into space. Dragon spacecraft is, performing almost flawlessly, I think. It's been doing very well. And so I think the future is bright.
8: Leroy Chow, our guest. The book is called Dinner with an Astronaut. Are we ever going to get to Mars?
9: You know, I like to say we've been 20 years from Mars forever, ever since we landed on the moon. You know, in 1969, we thought that certainly by 1990, we're going to have moon bases, we're going to have boots on the ground on Mars, and all that, of course, never happened. And even when I was an active astronaut, we had several false starts about going to Mars, you know, and we're going to go to Mars. And famously, when I was selected in 1989, President Bush, 41, he said, okay, well, by the 50th anniversary of the Apollo 11 moon landing, I want to have boots on the ground. So by 2019, you know, I want boots on the ground on Mars. And everyone was really excited about it. He had proposed a 24% increase to NASA's budget. You know, looked like we were going to get going. But then, you know, the Congress had other ideas. And, you know, that huge increase never got approved. NASA came back with a price tag that was really big, is sticker shock for all the political decision makers. And so that program, unfortunately, went nowhere. But now I think we're actually getting close. You know, Elon Musk said he started SpaceX in 2002 because he wants to go live on Mars. He wants to create human colonies on Mars. And the innovation that we've seen and how quickly he's able to move, you know, the Starship, you can think of as a fully reusable space shuttle system that has much more capability. It's going to actually... he says a version of Starship one day will take about 100 people at a time to Mars. And so I think the combination between innovation and innovative companies like SpaceX and with NASA's know-how of how to operate missions, we will get to Mars. I'm going to guess, I'm going to go out on a limb and guess in 10-ish years.
8: Really? You think within 10 years we'll be sending humans to Mars?
9: I'm hopeful that within 10 years we'll be sending humans to Mars. You know, Elon Musk is always too optimistic on his predictions, but I think he does that to drive his teams as hard as he can. But he gets there. Everything he promised to do, landing, you know, bringing first stages of rockets back and refurbishing them to dramatically decrease launch costs. You know, he's done that. He's doing it on a regular basis. Starship, he told us he's going to create Starship. He's done it. It's in, you know, advanced flight testing. And each successive mission, they learn more and more, make it more and more robust. So I'm confident that sooner rather than later, it'll become a certified system and we can start, you know, really, that's really going to be disruptive. It's really going to bring down the cost of launching things into space. So, yeah, I think 10 years is probably realistic. If you ask Elon, he'll probably say four.
8: Yeah, he'll probably say next week, yeah. Leroy Chow, our guest. The book is called Dinner with an Astronaut. We started with the launch. We'll end up with reentry. Take me through reentry. What do we not know, and what do you know about reentry when it comes to space travel?
9: Sure. No. Reentry is not, again, not dramatic like the movies show you. I mean, you know, you just kind of slip into the atmosphere, whether you're on a space shuttle or on a capsule. You kind of slip into the atmosphere. You can see the the plasma glow as you start entering the atmosphere, and that frictional heating on the heat shield causes the air to ionize and you get enveloped in this pinkish glow. And then, you know, you do, there, maybe there's a few bumps, there are a few G forces, but it's not as dramatic as they show in the movies. You know, it's certainly, you know, you get pull some G's and it feels like someone's sitting on your chest and makes it a little bit difficult to breathe, but it's okay. And it's not sustained, you know, just kind of, you go through these peaks and valleys on the G forces. The biggest surprise is it was coming down in a capsule, and most people may not expect this, but under the parachute, you're still falling pretty fast. You're still falling about 25 feet per second. And so in the case of the Russian Soyuz spacecraft, about 3 feet off the ground, 6 solid rocket motors fire to slow you down before you hit the Earth. But you still hit pretty hard, but we have other, it has other shock absorbing mechanisms. So when all that works, it doesn't really hurt.
8: Sounds like I'll take the movie version of it. I don't want to experience it firsthand. the book is called Dinner with an Astronaut, Serving Space Stories Past, Present, and Future. Leroy Chow has been our guest. Dinner with an Astronaut. 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
9: All right, next hour, we are going to go to the phones. I still haven't made a decision on poor Scott. Scott's flailing in the winds. The overwhelming majority of the audience wanted me to lift the embargo on Scott. So you know what? I'm going to make a decision right here. The vote was like, Oh, 85% of the people wanted me to lift the ban on Scott. So I will officially lift the ban on Scott. He's been texting in quite a bit. He hasn't been leaving any voicemails. I'll allow him. You know what? Let's lift the embargo partially. Let's allow Scott the right to leave a text message, or to leave a text message, but also to leave a voicemail. If he leaves a voicemail, he has to at least acknowledge something other than Donald Trump. How about that? Let's do a carrot and stick situation here. We'll have him call up and leave a message on the voicemail, and he can talk about whatever he wants, but he just has to throw us a bone of something else other than Donald Trump, and we'll see if that will work. The phone numbers for text messages and voicemail is 1-844-2-McGraw, 1-844-262-4729. Programming note, tomorrow, our crack staff here at America of Night have come together, and we've decided that we're going to take President Trump's speech as much as humanly possible. We do have to break for some spots and keep the format somewhat intact, but we are going to take President Trump's speech as much as we can. We don't know exactly how long it's going to be. They say it's going to start at 9 Eastern, 8 Central. Is it going to start right at the top of the hour? Is it going to be 5 minutes, 10 minutes in? So we'll try and play it by ear. But we'll take President Trump's speech tomorrow, and then we'll have analysis on the backside. Our executive, by the way, open phones next hour. Our executive director's...
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14: From ABC News, I'm Mike Dubusky. Southern Texas is continuing to be lashed with torrential rain, which is falling on already saturated land and creating a flash flooding threat. Uvalde resident Jeremiah David Sanford says it's bad where he is, but it's worse north of San Antonio.
15: Obviously, it is flooding, but we're not in the same type of plane, so I'm not worried like as in a Kerrville situation of mass casualties and all of that good stuff. I think it's going to be more so the rebuilding.
14: Dozens of counties across Texas are under disaster declarations. Meanwhile, it's going to be another couple days of poor air quality for the Northeast and parts of the upper Midwest. Officials there are urging those with respiratory issues to stay inside if they can. It's all sparked by those Canadian wildfires. Premier Doug Ford speaking.
16: Our government will not spare a penny to keep people safe. Last year, We added 100 new firefighting personnel, and this year we've added nearly 70 more.
14: That smoke is expected to blanket cities as far away as Washington, D.C., where President Trump is scheduled to deliver a primetime address at the White House tonight. The topic, supposedly new information about the 2020 election. Republican Senator John Thune speaking with ABC.
17: I don't know what he's going to say. Only thing I can tell you is we are focused on the 2026 election. At least I am, and I think most of my colleagues are.
14: Senate Minority Leader Chuck Schumer raising alarm about the speech, concerned it will cast doubt on the midterms.
18: Well, we're very worried about the White House. They know they can't win the election fair and square. They know the American people are against them. They know that the American people in the House and Senate are favoring our candidates. So we don't put it past them to try whatever they can, but we are prepared.
14: The Trump administration has leveled new 25% tariffs on Brazil with carve-outs for goods that can't be made in the U.S., like beef, coffee, and orange juice. It's the first new tariff from the White House since the Supreme Court struck down their tariff policies. 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
20: From the WTMJ Breaking News Center, I'm Jen Gregg. The Mount Pleasant Police Department are searching for a 17-year-old murder suspect. Ronald Rollo Franklin from Racine is wanted for attempted armed robbery and felony murder. Franklin is a black man around 5 foot 7 inches tall, weighs 140 pounds, has black hair and brown eyes. Police believe Franklin is still located in the southeast Wisconsin area. Do not approach Franklin if you see him. Instead, call police immediately. A Fond du Lac vehicle theft investigation leads to multiple arrests and the recovery of stolen guns.
21: Police say the investigation into the vehicle theft spree began on July 5th, which initially led to the arrest of a 16-year-old boy who was caught with a stolen firearm. Tuesday, the investigation led police to an apartment on Main Street in Kenosha, where they recovered more stolen property related to recent vehicle theft. They arrested a 19-year-old and 17-year-old boy and a 19-year-old girl, recovering a total of 4 stolen guns. The investigation remains active and ongoing. Elizabeth Linton in WTMJ News.
20: A Wisconsin clean energy startup is making a major investment in Madison. State leaders say it could transform the future of energy production. ReUltra Fusion is building its new headquarters and research facility at the former Oskemeyer site, creating more than 600 new jobs. Governor Tony Evers.
22: Well, fusion is the energy of the future. And Wisconsin is where fusion research becomes reality.
20: Company leaders say they chose Wisconsin over competing states because of its research expertise, manufacturing base, and support for the growing fusion energy industry. And Decision Wisconsin, Democratic gubernatorial candidates are responding to the Sarah Rodriguez campaign's financial reporting errors. State Senator Kelda Royce tells Wisconsin's Afternoon News.
23: I can tell you that in January, when I looked at everybody's finance report, it didn't take me but 5 minutes to know that there was something really wrong with that report because there were so many duplicates on it. It was obvious. It was evident.
20: Royce declined to call.

0: partly cloudy, hot and humid, a slight chance of thunderstorms again, a high of 91. And Sunday, mostly sunny, a high of 80 by the lake and 86 inland. I'm Jen Gregg, WTMJ News.
1: 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We found that whatever kind of ad you decide to run, if it doesn't sell, it's a bad ad. One thing we're pretty good at is digging deep to find what truly sets our clients apart from their competition. And we're always surprised at what we find and have often asked, well, why haven't you been telling the public that? There are things about your business that you aren't telling enough people, and certainly not often enough. We'll fix that.
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0: go. It's also Wednesday. I don't know where the week's going as well. Holy mackerel. All right, we're back. Here are the phone numbers. 1-844-2-McGraw. 1-844-262-4729. From Karen in Myrtle Beach, South Carolina. McGraw, my hamsters Bandit and Pumpkin and I listen every night. We enjoy the guests and the banter in general. Karen in Myrtle Beach, South Carolina. How about that? Thank you to her hamsters Bandit and Pumpkin. Karen in Myrtle Beach, South Carolina. So I'll hold off on that. Mark in New Fairfield, Connecticut. Good guess, John Bolton. Never should have went into Iran, only went in to make us forget about the Epstein files. Well, couldn't forget about the Epstein files today with Todd Blanche testifying all over the place about the Epstein files. It is one of the stranger things. He meets with Ghislaine Maxwell, and a week later she gets transferred to a sort of a better, I don't want to call any prison a country club, but a much more suitable prison. Just looks terrible. And then he refuses to meet with the Epstein survivors. Why? Why doesn't it? Why would you not meet with the Epstein survivors? It's an unforced error. It just makes you look bad. Why would you give your opposition a reason to criticize you about the Epstein files? I don't understand that in politics. They just create controversy, create trouble for themselves when they don't need to. So we can talk about that or anything else you want to tonight. 1-844-2-McGraw, 1-844-262-4729. Let's go to the phones. Sherry in Fredericksburg, Texas. Sherry, welcome to America at Night.
1: Thank you, Mr. Grosser. Yes, I like the astronaut. That was really interesting. But what I want to know is regarding, you read the book, right? So
0: I did not. Hold on a second. I did not read the whole book. I just read some of the book. Yeah.
1: Well, you might still know the answer to my question. At any point in the journey, did he mention seeing a UFO? That's what I want to know.
0: He did not mention it. And I suspect that if he did see a UFO and wrote about it, that probably would have made much more news when it came to the book. So I would assume that he didn't disclose it if he did. Let's just put it that way.
1: Okay. Well, he was probably smart not to. They wouldn't have printed it or they wouldn't have told us probably.
0: Well, you know,
1: I don't know, but
0: Go ahead.
1: No, I was just going to say that's kind of how it is. No, I want to hear what you have to say about it. I'd love to.
0: You got it. Sherry, thanks for the phone call. Great story. It reminds me of possibly one of the worst interviews I ever did. I was relatively new in my career, maybe five years into my radio career. And Scott Cooper, one of the original Mercury astronauts, wrote a book. And, oh my goodness, let's try and get Scott Cooper on the show. So my producer and I set out to get Scott

0: Cooper on the show. And we got the book, and inside the book, he talks about how he's going to blow the cover off of, the secrets that NASA has held tight for all these years about UFOs. And so I said to myself, this is sort of pre-internet. Shows you how old I am. I was like, wow, Scott Cooper, one of the original Mercury 7 astronauts, wrote a book. And in this book, he talks about the unidentified flying objects that he's uncovered, that he discovered, that he saw out there. Whoa, let's see. This sounds really good. And so we call and we get him on the show. And it's one of these things where I'm hyping the interview, right? Ladies and gentlemen, tonight we have a treat for you. Oh, my goodness. One of the original Mercury 7 astronauts, Scott Cooper, has written a new book. It's called whatever the book's name was. And he talks about UFOs and he talks about this. And we have him for the whole hour. And I'm pumping up this, you know, stay tuned for the whole hour because we've got Mercury 7 astronaut Scott Cooper. So I introduce him on the show. Scott Cooper, how are you doing? Fine. I ask him the first question. Not so much. I ask him the second question. Word answers, two word answers, just not answering anything. And so eventually, you don't want to lead off with, tell me about the UFOs. So I say after 3 minutes and 47 questions, I said, well, tell me about these UFOs. He's like, well, what do you want me to tell you? I'm like, well, did you actually see UFOs on your space travel? No. And I'm like, well, then, but you say in the book that you've got UFO sightings. And he's like, yeah. Have you ever heard about Area 51? And I was like, yes. He's like, well, there you go. There's proof. So he kind of oversold the premise. So I go on and I'm asking him, I must have asked him 62 questions. 7 minutes into the interview, I finally say, thank you very much, Scott Cooper. I don't want to embarrass the guy. I don't want to call him out. I just want this terrible interview to end. And so I'm asking him, so what's your shoe size? What's your favorite color? Have you been to the movies lately? I mean, he's given me nothing. So after about 7 minutes and 62 questions, I'm wrapping up the interview. And my producer is in the room with me, and he's telling me, he's like pointing at his watch. He's like, you've got 30 more minutes with this guy. What are you doing? What's going on? And so I finally let him go, and we go to a commercial, and my producer says to me, We had him booked for the whole hour. I was like, I ran out of questions. There was nothing to ask the guy. He says, well, what are you going to do? I'm like, I'll talk to myself for the next 30 minutes. But he wasn't giving us anything. So God love Scott Cooper. I think he passed away not too long after that. But wasn't my best interview. Let's just put it that way. So thank you for the phone call, Sherry. All right. 1-844-262-4729. 1-844-262-4729. I've only had a couple of those interviews where it was pulling teeth, and I never got them to open up, never. And then I just talked to myself for the next half hour. All right, stay right there. We got lots more to get to. Chip in St. Louis, text messages, voicemails, all straight ahead. America at Night. Back in a moment.
1: The conversation. Call 844-2-McGraw. America at Night with McGraw Millhaven.
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0: Quick correction. It wasn't Scott Cooper. It was Gordon Gordo Cooper. Gordon Cooper was the astronaut I was talking about. And his book was Leap of Faith, An Astronaut's Journey into the Unknown. And part of the came out in 2000. So, yeah, that's about right, 26 years ago. And part of the literature promoting the book, it says, he takes dead aim at the next millennium of space travel with his strong views on the existence of extraterrestrial intelligence, even the distinct possibility that we have already had contact. Gordon Cooper. The book was called Leap of Faith. Yeah, it was. He was booked for the hour. He was on for 7 minutes. I asked him 325 questions. not my finest work. Chip in St. Louis. Welcome to America at Night.
5: Hey, McGraw, you just had me laughing out loud. You don't make me do that all that often.
0: Well, good. I'm glad.
5: With the Cooper interview that you did, it reminded me of the Letterman interview with Joaquin Phoenix.
0: Yeah.
5: He just said, I wish you could have been with us tonight, Joaquin. but anyway, just wanted to call in to check in, let you know we love you here in the Midwest. And I heard you talking about the Bernstein files. What was it?
0: The Epstein files?
5: Epstein. I thought you were talking the Hammerson Bernstein files. Is that still in the public ear?
0: I don't know. What are the Bernstein files?
5: Oh, those go way back.
0: Oh. Yeah, are those the Bernstein-Epstein files? You mean about UFOs or Leonard Bernstein? Or what are you talking about?
5: Exactly. Well, you know, you've heard of MI6.
0: Yes. Okay, MI6 is MI6 is the English CIA, right? Or the English Special Police or whatever?
5: Yeah. Right. And what's that? Gosh dang it. I forgot what it was. God dang McGraw.
0: I don't know
5: what I was singing.
0: Well, that's all right. That happens to the best of us. Chip, at least you're a better conversation than Gordo Cooper, that is for sure.
5: Well, that's what I was hoping to do, but I've got the old timer's disease.
0: Well, you should. Happens to the best of us. You want to call back later, or you want to send me a text when you know? I don't know anything about the Bernstein files. All I know is the Bernstein Bears. That's all I know about Bernstein.
5: Maybe that's where I was going with that.
0: The Bernstein Bears. Yeah.
5: All right. Thank you. Thanks
0: for checking in. You betcha. Yeah. Was it Leonard Bernstein, the composer? I don't know. I've never heard of Bernstein. I've heard of that. I've heard of Leonard Bernstein, but the Bernstein files, I don't know. The Epstein files, that's another issue. Now, speaking of that, J.D. Vance came out tonight on Joe Rogan's podcast and said that the administration has not handled the Epstein files very well. Day late and a dollar short, but at least J.D. Vance has the courage to at least admit that the administration bumbled and fumbled the Epstein files and continues to this day to sort of bumble them. But anyway, 1-844-2-McGraw, 1-844-262-4729. Tony in Montreal. Tony, welcome to America at Night.
13: How you doing, McGraw?
0: Good. How are you?
13: I'm doing well. Missed you a couple of nights, long days, and too tired to actually stay up. I was hoping to do that, but I couldn't make it. But I actually heard you speak to Mike Fox the other night, and my commentary about Mike Fox, he said that he's a former defense attorney, and I was surprised.
0: Yeah, this was the Cato Institute guest, if memory serves me right. Is that correct?
13: Yeah.
0: Okay.
13: I don't know what the Cato Institute stands for, but I will look it up and maybe we'll have a discussion more fully, because I'm obviously not fully aware of that. But from his comments, I found that pretty amazing that an attorney would be alleging that officers of the court, which are ICE and Border Patrol, were committing homicide. It requires mens rea, actus reus, and an intent to kill. And I don't think anybody in their right mind would be saying that a police officer has an intent to kill someone. I believe that circumstance where self-defense or a certain circumstance occurs. And I really don't like the commentary. It's like performance art. These I don't know what type of lawyers they are, because the commentary that he made to you, McGraw, would subject him to disciplinary action in Canada, whether it be in Ontario or in Quebec, especially Quebec, because of the commentary he was making about officers of the court. I don't want to get into too much of that. All I could say is I looked up the number of people that were killed, or, you know, I tried to look this up. And, you know, I kept getting a fight with AI about this. They wouldn't give me straight answers. But in the state of Texas, they have statistics, the homicide convictions, 498 by illegal aliens. 498 just in one state. Sexual assault convictions, 3,537. Kidnapping convictions, 354. Weapons offenses, 2,138. Why am I mentioning this? You have four people, Freddie and that woman, and then the person down in Houston, and now the one in Maine. But I don't hear anybody talking about the murders committed by illegal aliens just in Texas, 498. I don't hear any of that, McGraw. And
0: Hold on a second. First of all, Tony, if you're having a fight with artificial intelligence, stop. Stop arguing with an inanimate object. That's one. Two, I don't think anybody disagrees or there's a controversy when somebody kills somebody. That person should be prosecuted to the fullest extent of the law. There is no argument to be made there. And if an undocumented worker comes across this border and kills someone, that's terrible. That's awful. They should be prosecuted to the fullest extent of the law. But just because
13: I understand that.
0: But just because one undocumented worker is a criminal or does something terrible doesn't mean they're all criminals. Doesn't mean they're all terrible. And so there are thousands and thousands of stops every day with that police officers make all across this country, that doesn't end in a shooting or some terrible tragedy of some way, shape, or form. But it seems like ICE, if you're talking about stereotypes, ICE is having a very hard time trying to arrest people they're trying to arrest, because in just the last 7 days, they've killed two people who they weren't even trying to arrest. And so it lends a lot of questions to itself.
13: So I'll just say this, okay? I'm outside looking in.
0: I got 30 seconds.
13: So I can't. I'm outside looking in. I don't believe anybody should defy a police officer at any time. Defying a judge or defying a legal order puts you in legal peril. If you are told to stop by a police officer, you are required not to move.
0: I agree, Tony, okay. Totally. But in these instances, okay, the one in Houston and the one in Maine, they were plain closed. How did they know they were ICE?
13: Listen. I'm not going to make any comment on anything that I don't know the facts on. Right. And I have not read anything to confront what you're saying. But I'm going to say that a person that is a police officer is presumed to be supporting the law and enforcing the law.
0: I think most of us, 99% of us listening, agree with that. I got a break. America at Night, back in a moment.
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0: By the way, Tony was asked about the Cato Institute. From all indications, I've always thought that the Cato Institute, and I looked this up before I did the interview with that Mike Fox earlier in the week, the Cato Institute is more of a libertarian-leaning think tank, if you will. I don't necessarily think they're liberal. I don't necessarily think they're conservative. Definitely sort of more conservative on the more economic issues of the day. That is for sure. But so I think if you were to ask them, I think they would say they're a more libertarian. Who knows where libertarian falls in the political spectrum these days. But there you go. Listen to this. In Indiana, yay, in all honesty, I actually listened and soon realized that, laugh out loud, but I do appreciate you reading my text. Call me partial, but I thought it was worthy. Or perhaps it was the only one. Anyway, thanks, McGraw. And regardless of what I think of John Bolton, I generally like you from your first show. That's because I believe you are genuine. Thank you, Indiana. Florida, not so much. Listen to this. You've lost the entire family of listeners tonight with your obvious liberal-leaning comment on ICE shooting first and asking questions later. The men and women who are tasked with keeping our borders and nation safe do a thankless job, and for a talking head to undermine the dangerous work they do by saying they've been known to shoot first and ask questions later. You've shown yourself to be someone who can place in the likes of The View. Goodbye from a family who supports the brave men and women of ICE. You know, it's oftentimes a shooting like we've had the last couple of days with ICE. And we don't know. There's a lot we don't know about these shootings. All we do know is that, according to what the government official said, they were pursuing somebody else. And these two other men died as a result of them pursuing somebody else. There's a lot we don't know about this. But as oftentimes with police shootings and other incidents where people who are in power go too far, it's the few bad apples who sort of cast aspersions or sort of get in the way of the 99.9% of the, right? If you have a bad cop, unfortunately, that bad police officer is superimposed on all the police officers. You have a bad criminal who's a undocumented worker. All of a sudden, right, that's superimposed on all of the undocumented workers. So oftentimes, because there might be one or two ICE agents who are not equipped, not professional, do things wrong, go rogue, whatever you want to say, it casts aspersions on the whole organization that is trying to do right. So I certainly didn't mean to impugn all of ICE, but it seems like there's some questions that ICE needs to answer to, like why do two men who weren't even a target of anything, why did they get shot? And what seems to be situations where they could have been apprehended without shooting. Again, lots we don't know. Peter in Hannibal, Missouri, you are on the voicemail. Peter, take it away. Peter in Hannibal, Missouri.
1: I know this is more of a Missouri than a national, but what do you think of Amendment 4, which is on the ballot August 4th? It does change the way Missouri amends the Constitution for the state, and we in rural Missouri would like to have more of a voice rather than depending on St. Louis, Columbia, and Kansas City to decide what gets put in our Constitution. So could you comment on that? Thank you.
0: Yeah, it is. It's a much more of a Missouri issue than it is everywhere else. But the state of Missouri wants to change the way citizen petitions are enacted in the state of Missouri. They want to make it harder for citizen petitions to be passed, but make it easier for legislative petitions to pass, if that makes any sense. So they want to give themselves more power. And the way they want to do that is they want it to not just pass 50% in the state, but they want citizen petitions that come from the citizens to pass, that come to pass with 50% of the vote in all of the congressional districts. So recently, the state of Missouri passed gambling. And it passed only by a few hundred votes. I think it was 2,000 votes when it was all said and done. And so, therefore, we have legalized gambling in the state of Missouri. And it did not pass 50% in some areas. So that law would have gone by the wayside. There are other laws that didn't pass 50% in the liberal St. Louis city. So that wouldn't be a statewide petition. I am somewhat reluctant in this day and age where we don't believe in institutions and we have a very negative view of elected officials. Why we would give them more power over the power of the people, I don't know. So that sort of, you know, we live in a country where 50% win the majority, right? If you want to do away with the citizen petition altogether, okay, fine. But to change the Constitution, to make it harder for the citizens to change a state constitution, I think is the wrong solution to the problem. But anyway, Bob in Washington, D.C., welcome to America at Night.
2: I was calling in response to your guest, Gabe Roth, with Fix the Court. Interesting segment, but he inaccurately portrayed the use of the shadow docket, implying that this had first been used during the Trump administration to advance the Trump administration's agenda. Not the case. John Roberts initially used the shadow docket during the Obama administration to make a major decision quickly before an appeals court had ruled on the merits of EPA versus West Virginia. This was done in response for Roberts saying that failing to stay the court's decision in Michigan versus EPA while a lower court considered it allowed EPA regulations to remain in force by the time the court had ruled to overturn the rule. The financial burden it placed on companies was already in place, and companies had already spent money to comply with the lower court ruling. So Roberts was doing it to set up the process to make sure that consequences weren't suffered by companies or individuals facing the Supreme Court ruling.
0: Yeah, it's a lot of information there. The shadow docket cases, I think the criticism of using the shadow docket or the emergency docket isn't just during the Trump administration, and it's gotten worse over the last, I don't know, 20, 30 years. So I think the argument, if you talk to legal experts, will tell you that the they are continuing to use the shadow docket more and more, and there are some in the legal community that think that's the wrong way to go. And maybe Trump has put it on steroids with Donald Trump trying to move things at the speed of light. And so they've certainly used the shadow docket more recently. But the shadow docket has been used much more over the last, say, 30, 40 years than it has in the first 200 years. I think that was the larger point he was making. But I do thank you for the phone call. Good stuff. And thanks for keeping us honest. William in Texas, welcome to America at Night.
3: Hey, I was 17, about to turn 18, and I had pitched a no-hitter in Colt League, and I was dreaming of being a major league pitcher. And it just so happened that the Cincinnati Reds came to town that summer for tryouts. And so, of course, I went. Well, they didn't care for my pitching talents too much, although I had an 88-mile-an-hour fastball. It just wasn't good enough. They did offer me a spot as an outfielder in the minor leagues, and I thought, well, this is the best thing in the world. So I went home and talked it over with my mom and dad, and they talked me out of it, saying that I would probably languish in the minors forever, which I believed, unfortunately, and so I didn't go back. And I always wonder, you know, what could have been. I might not have made it, but I might have. You never know. And also, I remember you're watching your 69 Amazing Mets on TV winning the World Series, and the guy that impressed me the most was Don Quindetta. That dude could hit, man. He was something else.
0: Don Quindetta, a late season pickup, I think, from the Pittsburgh Pirates, if memory serves me right. Yeah, the shoe polish game and all that. A Texan, you're from Texas, William, a Texan from, I believe, Alvin, Texas, a young Nolan Ryan on that 69 Mets team. You know, William, you bring up an interesting story about regret. We all have it. We all wish we didn't have it, but there are certain, you can't do everything. And regret is, right, it can tear you down. But you never regret, well, I guess you do regret some of the things you do, but you regret the things you didn't do, right? You regret not asking that cute girl out in college. You regret not trying out for the baseball team. You regret doing this, but, you know, the world is full of regret. You have to be able to forgive yourself, William. And I'm sure you found a path that you enjoyed on your way. So it is what it is. We've all got regret. And what's the famous line from My Way? Regret, we've got a few, but too few to mention, right? Don't harp on the few. Harp on all the things you did do, William. Let's go back to phones here. I believe we've got Raman in Oakland, California. Raman, welcome to America at Night.
4: Oh, hello, McGraw. I just agree with you the other night about the magic of radio and talk show because of the two-way communication aspect of it, especially it's live right now. And, you know, there's not too many shows like yours where you could just call in and not too much screening. And so, you know, because there's a lot of, like, interviews, lectures, podcasts. It's all one-way communication.
0: Yeah.
4: So I like this two-way communication. But after, you know, all your interviews and my long rant and Filibuster Dave and Tony from Montreal and all the commercials, there's only, like, 20 minutes left for free speech in America. We need more time for shows like this. Free speech for the, you know, airwaves. So thank you. I just want to tell my fellow Americans we should be aware of what our missiles are doing to the people of West Asia, which is known as the Middle East. No war. But why does war keep happening? Why does deforestation keep happening? It's this system called capitalism, making money system. We're all trapped in it. We all want to make money, but, you know, it's kind of not very conducive for a healthy world. So thank you to listening for my rants.
0: I'll listen to your rant. You listen to my rants. How about that? We'll cut a deal.
4: Much love.
0: Robin, thanks for the phone call, as always. Carrie in Dallas, Texas, texts in. Colin Powell's Pottery Barn lesson, if you broke it, you bought it. And there's something to be said for that. He also goes on to say, John Bolton, no answers there except to continue the war and killing. No, John Bolton's point was earlier in the night, he said that he thought we were a lot closer than we thought to a regime change, but we let the pressure off by cutting the memorandum of understanding, allowing the pressure off, allowing them to start selling their oil again. And John Bolton said there'll be no peace in the Middle East until you go in and get the nuclear stuff and have true a regime change. Now, question is, how much do we want to do? Do we want to sacrifice what we're going to need to sacrifice to do that? That's not my question. That's the person sitting in the Oval Office's question. And I'm not going to sit here and tell the man what to do. But there's a lot of experts who say, to have true regime change and to instill a more friendly government, you are going to have to put troops on the ground to go in and get that nuclear material. You are going to have to put troops on the ground. And President Trump sort of floated that idea the last 24 or 48 hours. So we'll wait and see. Illinois checks in. If the ICE agent shot the Houston driver through the driver's side window, how can he claim he was about to be run over? I'd love to be a fly in the wall when Marco Rubio and Donald Trump's next encounter. BG from New York checks in. God bless America. Yes, right at you, BG. Let's go back to the phones here. We've got David in San Francisco. David, you're on America at Night. I got 1 minute, David. Go ahead.
6: Oh, thanks, McGraw. Yeah, well, I guess two things. You were talking about Missouri doing a petition drive. I heard a friend of mine, I'm from Missouri, and they were talking about they got hit with a petition the other day, and turned out they don't even have local people doing it. They hired ringers to do their petition drive.
0: Oh, so that happens. Boys of, that happens everywhere. They hire people to garner signatures, and yeah, no, that's nothing surprising.
6: Know,
0: that
6: know.
0: Happens everywhere. Yeah.
6: Yeah. The other thing was the Blanche hearing. You know, the Attorney General's office is now up for grabs, and the Donald Trump's personal lawyer, Todd Blanche, is up for the nomination. And boy, they hit him a bunch of ways. They were asking, where's the tariff money? You know, the tariff Supreme Court ruled a long time ago that the tariffs were illegal and that the money needs to come back. Well, where's the tariff money? Todd Blanche couldn't answer it. They asked him, what about the Epstein cover-up? And boy, he had a lot of double talk on that. And then, of course, and then a third category I just noticed, interfering in cases. You know, the remember when Ellison bought up what Disney and Warner Brothers and all of these different, it created a monopoly of the media, CBS, and Todd Blanche is hanging around with Ellison the night before the ruling by the Department of Justice that it was okay to be have a takeover yeah. as massive yeah. as that.
0: Dave, so. Dave, I got to go. Thanks for recapping the hearings according to your rose-colored glasses. I'll come back with my final thought. America at Night, back in a moment.
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0: All right, I got just enough time to tell you what I really think. Oh, boy, I'll tell you what I really think. You want to know what I really think? This is what I truly, honestly believe. That if Joe Biden would have appointed his defense attorney. Let me take that back. Joe Biden never really had a defense attorney. If Joe Biden had nominated Hunter Biden's defense attorney, Abby Lowell, to be the Attorney General of the United States, the Republicans' heads would explode. Democrats would defend it to the hilt. So this whole Todd Blanche argument is phony because the Republicans are defending their president at any cost. They would never, ever, ever be supportive of Abby Lowell, Hunter Biden's defense attorney, to become attorney general, right? They wouldn't allow Clinton's defense attorney to become attorney general. And Democrats, we see what they're doing. So it's a game. It's a total game. And they're not doing it because they're principled. They're doing it because it's their team, and they're defending their team. That's what I truly think. So it's...
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2: From ABC News, I'm Mike Dubusky. Washington is waiting to hear what President Trump has planned for his primetime address, which will apparently be about information related to the 2020 election. Democrats like Senator Chuck Schumer have been warning the president may try to push election subversion tactics.
3: We are red teaming what they might do and how we can combat it ahead of time.
2: The planned speech also facing pushback from Republicans like outgoing Senator John Thune, who says Republicans should be focusing on the upcoming midterms.
20: That election was a closed issue back in 2020. The election in 2026 gives us an opportunity to take a run at and to win one of those seats in Georgia. And we're going to do everything we can to do that. And so, as I said before, I'm focused on 2026.
2: Flood warnings are in effect across Texas as the rain continues to fall there. Grace Sherez lives in Uvalde.
21: I have seen quite a bit of flooding in my lifetime from growing up there, but nothing this dramatic.
2: Much of the rain is concentrated in the Texas Hill Country, where just a year ago, a deadly flash flood washed through a girl's summer camp. Meanwhile, further north, another severe weather threat. This time, it's dangerous air quality across the upper Midwest and Northeast, driven by those Canadian wildfires. ABC meteorologist Lee Goldberg says strong storms in New York temporarily improved air quality, but it's not going to last long.
22: But it's coming back big time. The smoke is worse across Minnesota, Wisconsin, northern Michigan. That heavy smoke and poor air quality, it's coming back into the Northeast. Philly, New York City, Boston goes right through the end of the week.
2: That search and rescue operation for those three people in the San Francisco Bay has now transitioned into a recovery effort after a pontoon boat capsized near Alcatraz Island. Coast Guard Deputy Commander Jared Tosco.
22: But it's coming back
23: big time.
22: Suspending
23: an active search is one of the most difficult things we do as Coast Guard commanders. I don't take that responsibility lightly at all.
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30: From the WTMJ Breaking News Center, I'm Jen Gregg. The Mount Pleasant Police Department are searching for a 17-year-old murder suspect. Ronald Rollo Franklin from Racine is wanted for attempted armed robbery and felony murder. Franklin is a black man around 5 foot 7 inches tall, weighs 140 pounds, has black hair and brown eyes. Police believe Franklin is still located in the southeast Wisconsin area. Do not approach Franklin if you see him. Instead, call police immediately. A Fond du Lac vehicle theft investigation leads to multiple arrests and the recovery of stolen guns.
31: Police say the investigation into the vehicle theft spree began on July 5th, which initially led to the arrest of a 16-year-old boy who was caught with a stolen firearm. Tuesday, the investigation led police to an apartment on Main Street in Kenosha, where they recovered more stolen property related to recent vehicle theft. They arrested a 19-year-old and 17-year-old boy and a 19-year-old girl, recovering a total of four stolen guns. The investigation remains active and ongoing. Elizabeth Linton in WTMJ News.
30: A Wisconsin clean energy startup is making a major investment in Madison. State leaders say it could transform the future of energy production. ReUltra Fusion is building its new headquarters and research facility at the former Oskemeyer site, creating more than 600 new jobs. Governor Tony Evers.
4: Well, fusion is the energy of the future. And Wisconsin is where fusion research becomes reality.
30: Company leaders say they chose Wisconsin over competing states because of its research expertise, manufacturing base, and support for the growing fusion energy industry. And Decision Wisconsin, Democratic gubernatorial candidates are responding to the Sarah Rodriguez campaign's financial reporting errors. State Senator Kelda Royce tells Wisconsin's Afternoon News.
5: I can tell you that in January,

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1: One in the semifinals of the World Cup. Argentina will face Spain in Sunday's World Cup final. Your WTMJ 5-day forecast. Tonight, smoky and muggy, a low of 72. Thursday, partly cloudy with a slight chance of thunderstorms. Smoky, not as hot. A high of 83 by the lake, 90 inland. Friday is partly cloudy, hot and humid, slight chance of thunderstorms, a high of 90. Saturday is partly cloudy, hot and humid, slight chance of thunderstorms again, a high of 91. And Sunday, mostly sunny, a high of 80 by the lake and 86 inland. I'm Jen Gregg, WTMJ News.
2: This is Lee Habib, and this is Our American Stories, the show where America is the star and the American people. Up next, a story from our regular contributor out of Iowa, a listener, Joy Neal Kidney, and she listens on WHO in Des Moines, a great iHeart station. Joy is the author of Leora's Dexter Letters, The Scarcity Years of the Great Depression, and today she shares the story of a unique meal her family ate during those tough financial times. Take it away, Joy.
3: When I heard about someone having to eat raccoon or possum, I thought of poor folks in the Deep South. Dad wasn't a hunter. And having grown up on an Iowa hog and cattle farm, I couldn't imagine having any kind of wild meat instead of good old pork and beef. But from old family letters, I learned that both raccoon and possum showed up on the table of my mother's family during the Great Depression. Some family members reported enjoying them. Clabe and Leora Wilson had seven children, five sons and two daughters. Clabe taught his sons to trap and hunt. Pelts could be sent to Sears Roebuck and Company in exchange for food and clothing. Clabe insisted that his boys wait until they were 12 and could demonstrate safe handling of a gun before he was allowed to carry one to go hunting. And no animal was to be killed, just for sport. Squirrel and rabbit were their main sources of protein during those days. The saying was that Leora would cook anything the hunters brought her, as long as they were already skinned, cleaned, and ready for the skillet or the roasting pan. Clabe taught the boys how to do that and to stretch pelts to cure. During the hard weeks of winter, Clabe hung carcasses on the porch where they'd freeze until they were needed. Dinner and supper also included fruits and vegetables from their big garden, fresh during growing season. Leora canned hundreds of glass mason jars filled with produce, anything she could put up for winter. Because of the Depression, Clabe had no steady job. The two oldest Wilson brothers, Delbert and Donald, graduated from Dexter High School in 1933. No jobs for them either. A classmate had joined the Navy and was happy having a full belly, days filled with activities, and an income. Leora said that the boys, with not enough to do, would probably get into trouble. So she and Clabe okayed the plan, only asking them not to get tattoos. Those boys in the Navy were so good to write home. Young siblings followed their world travels on a map. Their mother saved all those family letters. What a joy for me to read through and transcribe them decades later. One was from Leora on her 45th birthday, dated December 4th, 1935. My, what a wonderful present from my Navy boys. Thanks a lot, boys. They had sent a card and some candy. We had roast coon 2 years ago today, remember? Leora went on. That would have been just before Delbert and Donald enlisted in the Navy. You caught the last one on December 3rd, and the folks, that would be her mother and brothers from Omaha, came and surprised me. But the next day was the 4th, and we had that nice fat

0: Coon. Their next brother, Dale, age 14, wrote about a football banquet and added, "Today we had possum and sweet taters. Boy, it was sure good." Dale's twin Darlene enclosed her letter in the same envelope. "The sun is shining beautifully this morning," she wrote. "Dad and the boys are out trapping this morning, so Mom and us girls clean house and get dinner ready for the hungry hunters when they come. They come in with two possum yesterday, and today we're going to have a possum and sweet taters. Yum, yum." She chatted about her twin playing football, older sister Doris playing basketball, younger brother Danny being old enough to hunt with their dad. "Well, I'll write more after having a piece of good old opossum with the fumes just oozing out, and some gravy and some sweet potatoes." Opossum were good for something else than food. Clay wrote just before Christmas that he'd shipped 8 skunks and 5 opossum to Sears in trade for goods from the mail order catalog. 2 years later, in November 1937, Delbert wrote home from the USS Chicago, "You boys coming home with all that game makes me sort of homesick. I thought for a while you boys weren't going to take to hunting and trapping so well. But it looks as if you boys will break Don's and my records. Go to her, boys. It's good outdoor exercise and a lot of fun. Sure like to sink my fangs into some coon meat for a change." In spite of Dale's and Darlene's comments about how good possum and sweet taters were, and even Delbert's memories of coon meat, I'd have to be desperate, as they were, during the Depression to try any. Just in case you want to try roast coon or possum with the fumes oozing out, you can find recipes for both of these days on the internet.
1: And great job as always by Monty Montgomery on the production, and a special thanks to Joy Neal Kidney, a fan of the show and also one of our best contributors. Possum, raccoon, and rabbit all showed up at the family dinner table during the Great Depression years. The kids, they all knew how to trap and hunt, and Mom, well, she'd cook anything that was shaved and clean. Dinner and supper included food from the garden. They canned any and everything. The story of Joy Neal Kidney and her family during the Great Depression, their food regimen, here on Our American Stories.

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3: 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Our next story is the answer to a question. Why did women faint so much in the 19th century? 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
4: You look as if you'd seen a ghost.
5: Dropping like flies, or at least as far as many stories indicate, it seems as if well-bred ladies in the 1800s struggled to maintain consciousness when faced with even the slightest emotional or physical shock. Over the years, there have been several theories as to why this seemed to happen. To begin with, throughout the 19th century, among other times, ladies often wore corsets. Around the torso, corsets were made of a durable, tightly woven fabric or leather, fashioned with channels running through them in which vertical ribs were inserted, called boning, because they were often made with whale bone, although ivory and wood were also used.
6: Well, boy, perfect 36! Hook it up!
5: While the purpose of the corset changed over time, sometimes meant to give a flat look, sometimes meant to give extra curves via tightening, it's the latter fad, particularly in the Victorian era, that many propose was the cause of at least some fainting spells. In this case, the entire device was held together and tightened, sometimes to extremes, by a system of lacing.
7: Now take a deep breath. Oh, come on!
5: The archetypical corset had its laces at the back, and for the most fashionable ladies, these had to be tightened by another.
7: I feel elegant, but I can't breathe.
5: Girls were started in corsets at a very young age, and for them and ladies after childbirth, waist training to shrink the size of the waist via super tight lacing was very common. As a result of this particular version of corset fashion, over time, corset wearers' bodies changed. Their ribs were displaced, their lungs were squashed, some organs were compressed against the spine, and others were shoved down into the lower abdomen.
7: Well, I certainly don't relish wearing this thing, but pride has come to the rescue. For tonight, I'll do anything. It'll be worth it. If we can create a breathtaking effect, it'll be simple to monopolize all the worthwhile men. Exactly.
5: In addition to making it hard to breathe, hearts struggled to pump, and guts struggled to digest what little food they could get down. As one Victorian lady is reported as saying, I had only eaten 2 bites of my biscuit, there was no room beneath my corset for a third. This led to the Great Corset Controversy of the 19th century. Said one woman in a letter to the Boston Globe in January of 1893, those who have been systematically laced up in proper stays from their childhood are the only ones who are capable of forming a right judgment on this subject, and I hope you will allow tight laces the opportunity of defending themselves against the enemies of trim little waist. On the other side of the argument, in an article titled The Slaves of Fashion, published in the Chicago Tribune in September of 1891, it was noted, "It is difficult to imagine a slavery more senseless, cruel, or far-reaching in its injurious consequences than that imposed by fashion on civilized womanhood during the last generation. The tight lacing required by the wasp waist has produced generations of invalids and bequeathed to posterity suffering that will not vanish for many decades." Whatever side of the tight-laced argument a particular woman was on, whether by their suboptimal blood pressure, inability to breathe properly, or low blood sugar, it's thought this may have been one potential cause for Victorian ladies reportedly retreating to their fainting rooms and swooning into their fainting couches. An another fashion-based theory is that a well-dressed woman of this era wore an enormous amount of clothing, and even in the summer, such a lady had, in addition to the corset, underwear, a bustle pad, a full skirt supported by crinoline, reed horsehair, petticoats, sometimes lined with steel, and a bonnet. Some may have fainted from overheating, while others may have collapsed under the sheer weight of their garments, which would have been more difficult to handle, combined with the aforementioned cinching aspects. Another potential contributor sometimes pointed to in trying to explain some of the swooning could have been a chronic poisoning. During the 19th century, while people knew that arsenic was poisonous, they didn't seem to know or care that environmental exposure from its fumes could have a deleterious effect. As such, and given its utility in certain applications, it was widely used in the manufacture of everything from fabrics to paints to the paper in which food was wrapped. In fact, by the end of the 1800s, 80% of wallpaper was arsenic-laced. Arsenic poisoning has a variety of symptoms, including headaches, cold sweats, and fainting. There was an 1880 report of a woman who had fainting fits almost daily until she was moved to another room in her home that wasn't furnished with arsenic-tainted wallpaper, where she recovered a few weeks later. In addition, arsenic, along with lead, mercury, and other such toxic substances, were commonly found in makeup during the Victorian era. Lead was also a common ingredient in hair dyes and was frequently found in wine, along with arsenic and copper. Together, these toxins contributed to more wealthy Victorians suffering from seizures and theoretically swooning when compared with their poorer neighbors who couldn't afford such luxuries. All that said, it is highly likely that some, or even the majority, of this swooning was put on. You see, besides potential side effects from the fad of extreme tight lacing of corsets or other things, for a time, swooning at the least hint of shock also became expected and downright ladylike. This also made it a great literary device in stories.
8: I'm a victim of circumstance. I'm going to faint.
9: Oh, she has fainted. Get her a glass of water.
8: No, whiskey.
9: No.
5: Women, particularly of high station, were expected to act the role of a delicate flower, while men were expected to be hard as nails.
10: It means be advised that I'm mean, nasty, and tired. I eat Constantina wire and piss napalm, and I can put a round through a flea's ass at 200 meters.
5: Swooning was simply one method of a woman showing her delicate nature in the form of an extreme emotional reaction to a particular event. Today, simply gasping might be the best social cue equivalent. So, in the 19th century, swooning was just another form of accepted social cue for ladies to have in their toolbox, whether they literally were fainting or just more likely, in most cases, making a show of it. Beyond this, the ladies also had another potential incentive for swooning. You see, at the time, well-to-do women often had something called a fainting room. This was a room for the women to recover from a fainting spell and other forms of so-called hysteria. Besides just getting to relax in peace on a comfortable fainting chair, there was another benefit. A doctor or midwife could be called to attend to a woman who was suffering from some form of hysteria, which included symptoms of swooning, among other things. And by attend to, we mean give a vigorous pelvic massage, whether manually with their hands or using a water massager if attending to the woman in their office or other location that had one. This went on until the lady in question was relieved, curing her of her hysteria. This was also a boon to doctors at the time, who otherwise tended to be avoided by the general public unless absolutely necessary. Treating female hysteria, though, was something that women who had the money often needed done regularly and were more than happy to pay. However, this was very time-consuming and could require some amount of physical exertion for the midwife or doctor in question, particularly if they had to attend to multiple ladies in the same day in this way. Doctors lamented that treating hysterics taxed their physical endurance. In this case, the husband could potentially also be called in to help. Later, this practice and the cramped hands of physicians throughout Europe and North America led to the invention of the vibrator for quickly relieving hysteria, saving the physician significant time and effort. In the early 20th century, as houses wired up with electricity became more and more common, the vibrator for this use became something of a common household item for those who could afford one. With it, you didn't even necessarily need to call the doctor to relieve hysteria.
3: And a terrific job on the production, editing, and storytelling by our own Greg Hengler. And a special thanks to Simon Whistler from the Today I Found Out YouTube channel and its sister, the Brain Food Show podcast. And boy, did we get an answer to why did women faint so much in the 19th century? If men had been subject to the same fashion styles, we'd be fainting in those fainting rooms too, and getting applications from doctors and treatment as well. The clothing, the corsets, the layers, and in summertime, it was just too much. The story of why did women faint so much in the 19th century answered here on Our American Stories.
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3: And we return to Our American Stories. Up next, a story that started in Rogers, Arkansas, a truly beautiful town, and the home of Daisy Outdoor Products and the Daisy Airgun Museum, which is truly out of this world. Here to tell the story is Joe Murfin, the chairman of the board of that aforementioned museum. Take it away, Joe.
1: When I learned this story, in my career with Daisy, I used to really love to talk to older people who were retired from the company. I felt I could learn so much from them, and so much of what we as a company thought we were doing was new, in a way had been done before, or we could benefit from their experience. And so I would tap into that knowledge base a lot. And I started calling people and saying, you know about these astronauts with Apollo 14? Yeah, Alan Shepard came here to Rogers. You knew that. Oh yeah, I had lunch with Rusa. I said, you know there's two golf balls on the moon? Yeah, I knew that. I said, why have you never told me this? Because I didn't think it was important. In June of 2015, while I was still serving as vice president of public relations for Daisy, I was contacted by a gentleman with an estate company in Fort Smith, Arkansas. And he told me about a 103-year-old woman who had passed away, and her estate was going to be liquidated. There was going to be a sale. And it was one of these estate sales where everything's full price today, but if you come back tomorrow, it's 20% off, and by Friday, it'll be half price. And so I was familiar with those. I like that kind of sales. I like old things and antiques. And he started talking to me about items that he'd found in this woman's attic that were Daisy related and bore the name of Jack Powers. And I knew Jack Powers to have been a vice president of public relations for Daisy for a long time. He joined Daisy in the 60s. And he worked there until he actually passed away. And we kind of, he and I, this gentleman with the estate sale and I, made the connection that probably this woman was a relative of Jack Powers, and that Jack had at some point in time decided he'd leave some things with her to store as he moved on in his career. But this gentleman wanted us to buy things from him, and I immediately told him we're a nonprofit, that we don't purchase things, we'll accept your donation. But the more he talked, and eventually the more photos that he emailed to me, the more interest

0: I was in acquiring some things. One of the things he had was a very early instinct shooting kit that was made for a promoter of instinct shooting by the name of Lucky McDaniel. And it was made by Daisy, but it was barely identified as, you know, it's the Lucky McDaniel shooting kit. And then on the back, somewhere very small, Daisy Manufacturing, Rogers, Arkansas. It wasn't a Daisy branded item. I'd heard about it, I knew what it was worth. And so to kind of establish a relation with him immediately, I said, I like that Lucky McDaniel shooting kit. We'd like to acquire that. The book value is this, and that's what I'll pay you for, even though it's got a water stain on the front. And I just kind of set the tone that I'm willing to do something for you if you're willing to work with me on some of the other things. There were a lot of photographs, there were a lot of books, there were a lot of magazine covers with famous people's pictures on them that were autographed to Jack Powers, this Daisy public relations VP. There were even some Crossman air rifles. Crossman's a major competitor of Daisy. I knew somebody at Crossman, and I said, I'll tell you what, I'll even help you. If you'll help me with some of these other items and be fair with me, there was a kind of like a salesman's display case, a wooden case, red velvet line, with a half dozen beautiful Crossman guns in it. And I said, I've got a buddy at Crossman. He, like me, is interested in history. Let me contact him. I'll have you a phone call by this afternoon of somebody that can appraise those for you and or would like to buy them for Crossman. And so we began to work together on this, but some of the things that really caught my eye were more unusual things, and they caused me to go to the president of Daisy and say, you and I need to be pickers this week, and we need to go down and see this sale and see these items, because I really don't know what I'm getting into, but they belong to Jack Powers and they're from the 60s, etc. And one of the most intriguing things was a photo of the entire Apollo 14 crew. It had all three astronauts' signature, which I've talked to people who say that a lot of times they'd take these crew photos out, but only one astronaut would make an appearance somewhere. So Alan Shepard might sign it, or Edgar Mitchell, or Stuart Roosa, but very unusual for all three of them to be there and all three of them to sign these photos like this. But they did. This one Apollo 14 was signed by all three. And then down at the bottom on the mat around the mat area around the photograph, it said to Jack Powers, our most sincere thanks for the Daisy golf balls by Victor. They're out of this world. So I talked to this gentleman at the estate sale company, and we arranged some general pricing on some of these items. And I said, but two things. I need to acquire them before the sale starts. I need to come down there Monday morning, and I want to buy them. You just told me what you were going to price these items at. I want to pretend it's the following Friday when everything's half price. So that was my challenge to him. And as most negotiations go, we met in the middle somewhere on a pre-established handshake over the phone price on photos of Apollo missions with this wonderful statement on them that really intrigued me. The second thing I asked him is, who are you dealing with? And he told me the name of the family member. And I said, I need a phone number for them and I need to speak with them. And then tomorrow I will come down and I will buy this, this, this, this, and this. But nothing happens unless I talk to Jack Powers' family member. So he gives me the contact information. Of course, he said, you're not trying to go around me, are you? And I said, no, I'm dealing with you. That's fine. But I just want to speak to him. So I spoke to Jack's son. I later would meet with him and have lunch with him, but I asked that he immediately, after he told me this story, I asked that he immediately write me an email and send it to me, because I actually feared, what if he never comes? What, we were supposed to meet. He's supposed to tell me this story. I'm supposed to get to interview him, but I need this story in writing, and so he did that. But, you know, my first question is, so why are there Daisy golf balls at all? Why do they exist? And how do they get on the moon?
1: And we're listening to a story within a story within a story. And by the way, what are Daisy golf balls? We're going to find out in a bit. But by the way, anyone who has ever done garage selling, or better still, estate closings and estate sales, oh my goodness, this is the joy of a lifetime, one I enjoyed with my mom for decades, well into my 30s. On Saturdays in Bergen County, New Jersey, we would get out the Bergen record, circle the estate sales, and go on Saturday, never on Thursday, never on Friday, always the last day. And that's when you could make deals and find treasure. The story of the Daisy golf balls on the moon and so much more for all of you who are collectors of memorabilia, sports artifacts, or anything else. The rest of this story is for you. We find out the answer to the question, what are Daisy golf balls for? When we return here on Our American Stories.

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14: And we continue with Our American Stories and the story of Daisy golf balls on the moon. When we last left off, Joe Murfin of the Daisy Airgun Museum in Rogers, Arkansas, was telling us about learning of an estate sale unlike any other. The seller had tons of unique Daisy products, including a photo signed by the astronauts of Apollo 14, with a thank you note written on the bottom made out to Jack Powers, a former Daisy PR executive. Intrigued, Joe managed to get in contact with Jack Powers' son to figure out the story behind the photo. Let's return to Joe.
6: So why are there Daisy golf balls at all? Why do they exist? And how did they get on the moon? And he began to tell me a most interesting story. His dad, right out of college, his first job was a executive director of the American Sport Fishing Institute in Washington, D.C. So a young man just out of school takes his first job, wants to impress his boss, moves somewhere in Virginia near Washington, D.C. He's renting a townhouse with he and his wife. And there were six identical townhouses side by side. And he's trying to impress his boss in the new job, and he works late at night. So he comes home after dark. He throws open the door and says, "Honey, I'm home." And a gruff voice says, "I'm not your honey, and I think you're in the wrong townhouse." Luckily, no one was injured. And as a matter of fact, both of them laughed about it. Both of them said, "Well, let's get our wives and put on a pot of coffee and let's get to know each other. We're next door neighbors." It was a humorous incident. But that chance meeting became a lifelong friendship for these two couples. As their futures unfolded, this gentleman's name was Al Chopp. He was the head of Project Blue Book for the Air Force. His job was to investigate UFO and alien sightings. And Al went on to become the VP of Public Relations for NASA, and his voice could be heard in the control booth, mission control for all of the Apollo missions. It was Al Chopp's voice that you heard. So that was his career path. Jack Powers left the Sport Fishing Institute, went to Crossman Air Rifles, which explains why a Daisy executive in a relative's home an hour away would have a collection of Crossman guns. And then from there, he left Crossman and came to Daisy. He did a tremendous job at Daisy, and from people I've talked to that knew him, he was just the ultimate PR guy. He had a Rolodex with names of famous people in it, with their direct home phone numbers of politicians and Hollywood actors and actresses. He just knew everybody, and he was constantly ripping articles out of newspaper and magazines, writing a note, firing it off to these famous people, letting them know that he'd seen what they'd done. And there were, at those times, during the 60s and 70s, there were famous people appearing in Daisy ads. And there was a little bit of a Hollywood connection where Daisy developed guns and holsters because there were a lot of Western movies being made and things like that. So Jack Powers was very well connected, and he would go down and visit Al Chopp and his wife in Florida to watch launchings of space vehicles and rockets. And then he'd be introduced to the crews and to the astronauts, and he would ask them to come to Daisy. He would ask him to come up and meet our people and walk through our factory. And all these astronauts knew about Daisy, or had had an air rifle when they were a kid, and so they did this. That's how the photo ended up in Rogers, Arkansas. That's how the photo was signed. But still, you know, why are there golf balls on the moon? Well, Daisy was owned during that time by a company called Victor Comptrometer. And Victor Comptrometer made adding machines. And when the handheld calculators started flooding the market in the United States, and they were not inexpensive at that time, but they were plentiful and they worked a lot better than a mechanical adding machine did, this adding machine company decided that they needed to diversify their holdings. So they built a recreational products group. They purchased the companies Daisy, Head and Lures and Fishing Equipment, Ertl Toys, Valley Manufacturing, which made exercise equipment, Nissan Gymnastics, which made gymnastics equipment, Bear Archery, very famous archery, old archery company, Burke Golf Equipment, who did business as a DBA of PGA Golf, and the Worthington Ball Company, which made golf balls. So immediately, Victor asked the Worthington Ball Company to stamp a bunch of golf balls with the Victor name. Don't know the exact number of these. I like to think it was very few, but some of them, then they would stamp the other side with Bear. So it says Victor Bear Archery, Victor Ertl, you know, Victor Burke, you know, whatever the other company's name was. And so there were golf balls stamped with Victor and Daisy. And these golf balls weren't sold in any store. They were just given out. The president of each of these companies or the executives of each of these companies would take them out, play in the Chamber City tournament. You know, here's a sleeve of my golf balls. Why don't you trade? Why don't you play these, you know? So in 1961, Alan Shepard became the second person and the first American to travel into space. 10 years later, in 71, he commanded the Apollo 14 mission and became the fifth person and the oldest person to walk on the moon. And the crew of the Apollo included Shepard, Edgar Mitchell, and Stuart Roosa. So knowing that Shepard was an avid golfer, Jack Powers just made the suggestion to Al Chopp, why don't you take some of these Daisy golf balls that say Victor on one side, Daisy on the other, and get Alan Shepard to hit him on the moon, knowing that Alan Shepard wanted to do that. By the way, I think it was Mitchell that threw a javelin on the moon. So there have been two sports played on the moon that we know of, but the most famous is Shepard stepping out onto the moon, and he's wearing a spacesuit that makes him look like the Michelin Man. He can barely get his hands together. And he had taken an excavation tool with him, which he was supposed to have. And then each astronaut was allowed to take a personal item with him. Some of them would take a watch with them. And Shepard took a golf head and he tapes it or attaches it somehow to this excavation tool. He drops the golf ball on the surface. He takes a one-handed swing and said, that one went miles and miles and miles. Actually, it probably went 200 to 400 yards because there is some atmosphere and there is some gravity on the moon. And so it doesn't just go out into space forever. It actually does drop. So it was a long shot, but it wasn't miles and miles and miles. By the way, the crew were never allowed to divulge the brand name of anything they took into space. And I've done a little bit of research on it. It was interesting how they selected the flag that went to the moon. They actually would send out 6 employees, tell them to buy a flag, bring it back, tear up all the packaging, get rid of all the tags on the flag, and then one of those flags was selected. So no one can ever claim we made the American flag that's on the moon. It's so randomly done that no one knows. But this was a personal item. But Shepard was, you know, instructed never to divulge what brand he hit, and he never did. If you just search for this on the internet, you'll find my information and my story that I've developed over these golf balls. You'll never find one by Shepard where he divulges the brand name. You'll find people that speculate that he liked this golf ball. I saw him play that golf ball. It was probably one of those. My question was, of the son of Jack Powers, so how do you know? And he said, two ways. Number one, my father told me every day I put those golf balls on the moon. Secondly, when my father would challenge me and tell me to do something and I'd say, you can't make me do that, he'd say, I put 2 golf balls on the moon. If I can do that, I can make you mow the yard. It's not like Alan Shepard ever said it, it's that my dad did it. And he said he was very proud of a lot of things he did for Daisy. He was very proud of his career, of the people he knew and associated with, but he was most proud that he put them on the moon.
14: And a special thanks to Katrina Hine for capturing the audio and a terrific job on the production by Monty Montgomery. And a special thanks to Joe Murfin for sharing the story. His museum is the Daisy Airgun Museum. It's in beautiful Rogers, Arkansas. And this may be the ultimate PR stunt that nobody knew about. That's the joy of this one, except the guy who did the stunt himself. The story of the Daisy golf balls on the moon, here on Our American Story.
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27: From ABC News, I'm Chuck Severson. Good morning. With President Trump expected to address the nation tonight about election security and the 2020 vote, some lawmakers say it's time to look forward and not back.
28: I don't know what he's going to say. Only thing I can tell you is we are focused on the 2026 election. At least I am, and I think most of my colleagues are.
27: Senate Majority Leader John Thune, Senate Minority Leader Democrat Chuck Schumer.
29: Water bombers and helicopters
30: well,
29: now
30: we
29: deployed
30: are very worried
29: to
30: about
29: fight
30: the
29: more
30: White
29: than a...
30: House. They know they can't win the election fair and square. They know the American people are against them. They know that the American people in the House and Senate are favoring our candidates.
27: Reuters reporting the president plans to reveal intelligence saying China had the ability to interfere in the 2020 election. More American strikes on targets in Iran. ABC News chief international correspondent James Long.
31: U.S. aircraft fired at an oil tanker that attempted to violate the U.S. blockade on Iranian ports. CENTCOM says the tanker ignored multiple warnings not to make port at Karg Island. That's the Iranian oil terminal on the Persian Gulf. The president has been briefed in the Situation Room on options to expand the war. President Trump has once again threatened to blow up Iranian infrastructure. The White House might be keen to project strength, but Iran is showing no signs of backing down.
27: Iran has released an American woman held held there since 2024, President Trump calling that a goodwill gesture. Parts of central Texas getting 6 months' worth of rain in a matter of days.
0: I have seen quite a bit of flooding in my lifetime from growing up there, but nothing this dramatic.
27: That woman, Grace, in the middle of areas where flood warnings still in effect. Across the northern U.S., millions of people under smoke.
29: Water bombers and helicopters now deploying to fight more than 180 wildfires in Canada. Smoke from the fires turning the sky orange from Toronto to Niagara Falls, all the way east to Boston, where the sky looked apocalyptic.
27: ABC's Lionel Moise. 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
4: From the WTMJ Breaking News Center, I'm Jen Gregg. The Mount Pleasant Police Department are searching for a 17-year-old murder suspect. Ronald Rollo Franklin from Racine is wanted for attempted armed robbery and felony murder. Franklin is a black man around 5 foot 7 inches tall, weighs 140 pounds, has black hair and brown eyes. Police believe Franklin is still located in the southeast Wisconsin area. Do not approach Franklin if you see him. Instead, call police immediately. A Fond du Lac vehicle theft investigation leads to multiple arrests and the recovery of stolen guns.
5: Police say the investigation into the vehicle theft spree began on July 5th, which initially led to the arrest of a 16-year-old boy who was caught with a stolen firearm. Tuesday, the investigation led police to an apartment on Main Street in Kenosha, where they recovered more stolen property related to recent vehicle theft. They arrested a 19-year-old and 17-year-old boy and a 19-year-old girl, recovering a total of 4 stolen guns. The investigation remains active and ongoing. Elizabeth Linton in WTMJ News.
4: A Wisconsin clean energy startup is making a major investment in Madison. State leaders say it could transform the future of energy production. ReUltra Fusion is building its new headquarters and research facility at the former Oskemeyer site, creating more than 600 new jobs. Governor Tony Evers.
7: Well, fusion is the energy of the future. Wisconsin is where fusion research becomes reality.
4: Company leaders say they chose Wisconsin over competing states because of its research expertise, manufacturing base, and support for the growing fusion energy industry. And Decision Wisconsin. Democratic gubernatorial candidates are responding to the Sarah Rodriguez campaign's financial reporting errors. State Senator Kelder Royce tells Wisconsin's Afternoon News.
8: I can tell you that in January, when I looked at everybody's finance report, it didn't take me but 5 minutes to know that there was something really wrong with that report because there were so many duplicates on it. It was obvious. It was evident.
4: Royce declined to call for Rodriguez to drop out of the race. Voters head to the polls for the primaries in less than a month. In sports, the Brewers return to Milwaukee on Friday in a 3-game series against the Marlins. The Milwaukee Bucks beat the Charlotte Hornets 110-91 in Summer League last night, and Argentina beats England 2-1 in the semifinals of the World Cup. Argentina will face Spain in Sunday's World Cup final. Your WTMJ 5-day forecast. Tonight, smoky and muggy, a low of 72. Thursday, partly cloudy with a slight chance of thunderstorms. Smoky, not as hot. A high of

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3: Ramping up military pressure. Good morning, I'm Gordon Deal, along with Nicole Murray, on this Thursday, July 16th. Glad you could be with us. Here's what we have for you this hour.
4: For a fifth straight day, the U.S. struck sites in Iran, including areas around the capital for the first time.
3: The Midwest and Northeast can taste the smoke from wildfires in Canada. Meanwhile, it's flash flood warnings for parts of Texas.
4: Federal agencies are going after the birth tourism industry, motivated by a Supreme Court ruling. Hear what they're doing.
3: And understanding the Cyclospora outbreak.
5: Typical sources is typically associated with raw produce, fruits and vegetables, berries, leafy vegetables, lettuce, herbs, things that be difficult to wash, and typically the source, again, it's, you know, comes from infected, typically it's a contaminated water source.
3: Microbiologist Dr. Wesley Long at Houston Methodist Hospital on the parasite sending thousands of Americans racing to the bathroom. It's now five straight days of attacks by the United States on Iran. U.S. Central Command posted on social media last night that it concluded its second round of strikes on Iranian targets in a single day, hitting air defenses, missile and drone sites, and command centers. Earlier today, it hit targets farther north as American forces also fired into a ship that the U.S. accused of trying to break its naval blockade on Iranian ports. The Associated Press says strikes also reached into areas around Iran's capital of Tehran for the first time, a widening set of targets. Trump was asked when he might target Iranian infrastructure.
6: I don't like giving deadlines, but they pretty much know. They know the story.
7: Sir, you need
6: better behave.
3: Iran retaliated with missile and drone fire targeting Bahrain, Jordan, and Kuwait before dawn and warned its attacks may escalate. Iran's Revolutionary Guard Corps said earlier today it struck a U.S. airbase in Jordan with ballistic missiles in response to what it described as an American attack near a children's cancer hospital in Iran. At his Senate confirmation hearing, Acting Attorney General Todd Blanche faced questions about his time with the Justice Department, including its handling of the Jeffrey Epstein files and a settlement that would exempt President Trump and his family from IRS audits of past taxes. Blanche addressed that settlement, which included a controversial $1.8 billion so-called anti-weaponization fund intended to compensate those who allege they were wrongly targeted under the Biden administration.
8: The settlement fund's just not moving forward. There's no modification. It's just, it never started. No money went from the Treasury to any other account. There's no commissioners. It's not moving forward.
3: Separately, Jay Clayton, Trump's pick to serve for Director of National Intelligence, faced repeated questions at his Senate confirmation hearing about whether Joe Biden won the 2020 election, with Clayton saying Biden was certified as president, but stopped short of saying he won legitimately. Trump, by the way, is scheduled to speak to the nation tonight about, quote, free and fair elections. Even if you can't see it, you can probably smell it. Wildfire smoke from Canada is drifting into the Northeast and Midwest, hurting the air quality during a summer heat wave. The Canadian government has reported more than 100 uncontrolled wildfires. New York City last night smelled of smoke, and the sky turned a faint orange from the wildfires. Officials gave out masks to curb smoke inhalation. New York Health Commissioner Dr. James McDonald.
9: I think it's important that if you don't have air conditioning, to see if you can get to a place with air conditioning. One of the things that's important to remember is sometimes if you don't have air conditioning, you open your windows maybe to let a breeze in, but when the weather's not good like this and the air quality isn't good, you don't want to keep your windows open.

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0: Thanks for spending time with us. Welcome into Thursday. The Trump administration is ramping up enforcement against individuals who take part in birth tourism, which involves traveling to the United States for the sole purpose of having a baby on U.S. soil and automatically receiving U.S. citizenship for the child. It's a story by Anna Giarratelli, Homeland Security reporter at the Washington Examiner. Anna, what's happening?
11: President Trump has directed federal law enforcement agencies to increasingly go after birth tourism, not just people who are coming into the country to have a baby just for the sake of being a U.S. citizen child, but the companies that facilitate it, that, you know, advertise overseas, smuggle people into the country, get those visas, and then, you know, facilitate them, give them places to stay and such while they're in the U.S.
0: Yeah, dive deeper on that. How does that actually work? What, you're a foreigner and you want to have a baby in the U.S. So you contact the firm. It costs, I would imagine, an arm and a leg.
11: There is something for everything nowadays. Yeah. So, you know, in 2019, there was a major case brought where they found, the Justice Department found, charged 19 people for their role in one such ring. And they found they brought in thousands of pregnant women, mainly from China, to Southern California so that they could give birth in the U.S. and have a child with U.S. citizenship. And these women paid between $15,000 and $50,000 each to live here. They would come in, you know, about 2 weeks before they were supposed to give birth. They were told to wear loose-fitting clothing, you know, so they don't set off, attention while going through U.S. customs. They'd have

Who is tell your Alexa, Siri, or Google to play This Morning with Gordon Deal. 11 minutes now after the hour.

0: the baby. They were even told to fly to Hawaii and then to LA to go to customs in Hawaii rather than LA because it'd be easier to get through. So yeah, so it's very straightforward. It's just like coming over the border, but with a different end goal and in mind.
1: Oh my goodness. All right, so these federal agencies now, I mean, I presume not just standing there watching trying to profile pregnant foreigners coming through an airport, right? I mean, how complex is this?
0: Yeah, it's the same as someone who comes over the border illegally. There's that person who's committing the actual crime. Federal agencies are interested in that individual, but they're also interested in the criminal ring that's facilitating that person's travel. So they want the information on who's facilitating this and who are their bosses. Did the big ring looking at money laundering for all of these payments? A lot of times crypto is involved. All sorts of different things, looking at if hospitals are getting a kickback, certain it's so many tentacles and everything.
1: We're speaking with Anna Giarratelli, Homeland Security reporter at the Washington Examiner. The story is called Federal Immigration Agencies Go Full Throttle After Birth Tourism Industry. Are they making headway? Can we tell yet?
0: They're just starting to. This is something that, even before Trump took office, this is part of their mission. This is illegal to do, right? And so they've been looking into this for years, but they're really what the White House is doing is telling ICE and Customs and Border Protection, really focus on this. If you get a tip, if you learn something, and you're busy doing other stuff, we want you to definitely focus on this. And that's on top of ICE's massive operation right now, continuing to arrest illegal immigrants and detain them and then remove them from the country. So it's a lot to ask for ICE and CBP, which is also helping ICE make arrests within the interior of the country.
1: Yeah, I would imagine just word getting out sometimes is a deterrent, no?
0: Yeah, it certainly can be, and that's what the Trump administration has wanted to do from day one. They're trying to push self deportations and people to follow the law because here are these really big, scary consequences that they threaten. You could be jailed by ICE indefinitely in detention, waiting to be deported, those sorts of things. And so we'll see if it makes a difference. But birth tourism isn't, not a big popular issue that, say, coming over the border is such an easier thing, I think, for people to visualize, for the average American to understand. And so it's kind of a hard issue for the White House to message on.
1: Thanks, Anna. Anna Giarratelli, Homeland Security reporter at the Washington Examiner. 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
2: And now, the three big things you need to know. Number one.
3: The United States has intensified its strikes targeting Iran this morning, as American forces also fired at a ship the U.S. accused of trying to break its naval blockade on the Islamic Republic. Vice President J.D. Vance.
4: Americans they're not game for long-term, open-ended regime change wars in the Middle East. They're okay with us using the military to accomplish discrete objectives. They're not okay with open-ended obligations.
3: Iran also launched attacks with missiles and drones targeting Bahrain, Jordan, and Kuwait, and warned its strikes may escalate.
2: Number two.
3: Acting Attorney General Todd Blanche has testified before the Senate Judiciary Committee as he seeks confirmation to secure his role on a permanent basis. Blanche said one of his top priorities is restoring public trust.
5: In recent years, we watched the Justice Department turned against many of you and a former president. And it damaged the public's faith in justice. We are fixing that.
3: Blanche faced questions regarding the handling of the Epstein files and a settlement that would exempt President Trump and his family from IRS audits.
2: Number three.
3: President Trump has overturned a suspension of ICE traffic stops that multiple law enforcement sources said had been implemented after fatal shootings in Texas and Maine over the last week. ICE agents had previously been instructed to immediately halt most vehicle stops, except in cases involving serious criminal targets. The Coast Guard said the search for three boaters missing after their vessel sank in the San Francisco Bay near Alcatraz Island has been suspended. Captain Jared Tosco.
6: Suspending an active search is one of the most difficult things we do as Coast Guard commanders. I don't take that responsibility lightly at all.
3: Tosco added that crews searched more than 950 square nautical miles. President Trump says he will discuss free and fair elections in his primetime address to the nation later today. Senate Majority Leader John Thune.
7: I don't know what he's going to say. Only thing I can tell you is we are focused on the 2026 election. At least I am, and I think most of my colleagues are.
3: Trump's address will start at 9 p.m. Eastern. The World Cup finals are set.
8: Messi driving in. Messi crossing back.
3: The call on Fox as Argentina's Lautaro Martinez scores the game-winning goal against England in the 92nd minute of the match. The final score, 2-1. Argentina now faces Spain in the finals on Sunday.
1: What a game. What a game it was. Thanks, Nicole. 23 minutes after the hour.
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0: Thanks for joining us. A growing number of universities are rolling out a new kind of financial aid pledge that could not be simpler. If your family earns less than 100 grand or so, tuition's free. Here's Dan Divise at USA Today. Dan, what are we seeing?
1: Yeah, there's a group of really kind of wealthy, not exclusive, but selective universities, the ones with the big endowments, you know, the Northwesterns of the world, the Columbias, the Johns Hopkins. And over the years, they've gotten more and more generous about aid, like we pledge to meet your full demonstrated need. And there's these very complicated formulas to determine what they think that you're, how much you can come up with basically and what's fair. And I guess some of these schools have decided this is too complicated and that families, suburban family, you know, more upper middle class families are kind of suspicious about these aid pledges. Like, well, you're just going to charge me a ton of money. I'm not buying this. Mm. So now they're saying, you know what? Let's make it simple. If your household earns less than, say, $200,000, you will not pay tuition at all. And that's pretty easy to understand.
0: Jeez. Why don't they just lower the price? Wouldn't that be even easier?
1: You know, there's some complicated consumer math here. I think part of the reason these schools charge these huge $80,000 tuitions is partly because it's perceived as a luxury premium product. So if they charged a lot less, maybe you'd start wondering if it was really a good product.
0: Wow.
1: I don't know quite if that's the case, or it might more be that there's a group of full pay people who are very wealthy who pay that full price, and the school needs those people, right? They need to have some people paying the $100,000 full cost, but most of us don't pay anywhere near that amount. I need to make that abundantly clear.
0: Wow. We're speaking with Dan Divise, money reporter at USA Today. The story is called These Colleges Offer Free Tuition to Families Earning Up to $200,000. And this is not a new concept, right? This has been around. More schools may be jumping on board now.
1: Yeah. I was covering higher education as a beat 15, 18 years ago. And at that time, there was all these selective big-name national universities and liberal arts schools that were pledging to meet full need, as they defined it, and then saying, we won't make you borrow money. We'll meet your demonstrated need without loans, which was a big thing. These are schools that have multi-billion dollar endowments, so they can afford that, right?
0: Mm-hmm.
1: And then gradually, over the last, I would say, couple of years, a large group of them, I wrote about Emory in Atlanta, Notre Dame in Indiana, Johns Hopkins, Carnegie Mellon, Tufts, Penn, UChicago, all of them, and a whole bunch more, Yale, you know, the Harvards and such,
0: yeah.
1: I think is maybe also doing it. They now have this really simple thing where if you're earning, say, I'm just going to pin a number up to 200,000, there's no tuition. So you might have to pay the living expenses, but not tuition, which is like a $70,000 or $80,000 discount.
0: Whew,
1: and then if you're earning maybe 100,000 or 150,000, you might pay zero. I quoted a kid from the middle of the country who's going to attend Emory. And the Emory rule is if your family earns 200,000 or less, you pay no tuition. But they gave him a full ride. He lives with his mother. She earns probably less than that. He's paying nothing.
0: Thanks, Dan. Dan Divise, money reporter at USA Today. 30 minutes after the hour on This Morning, America's First News.

0: business owners.
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8: Thanks for spending time with us. Welcome into Thursday, July 16. Gordon Deal with Nicole Murray. Some of our top stories and headlines. The U.S. hits Iranian sites for the fifth straight day, including areas closer to Tehran for the first time. Canadian and Great Lakes wildfires sending smoke across the Midwest and Northeast. Flash flooding concerns west of San Antonio after another day of pounding rain across Texas. Trump administration plans a new 25% tariff on Brazil, accusing it of unfair trade practices. Stocks were slightly higher. Oil is slightly lower this morning. Argentina versus Spain for the World Cup final on Sunday. And the best cities for first-time homebuyers. That list in about 15 minutes. State health departments across the country say thousands of people have been sickened with a gastrointestinal illness called cyclosporiasis, a foodborne infection marked by intense watery diarrhea. A deeper dive on it from Dr. Wesley Long, medical director of microbiology at Houston Methodist Hospital. Doctor, what is it?
9: Cyclospora is a parasitic disease. It's a human parasite that infects the gastrointestinal tract. It only infects humans. And it is spread in the feces or in poop. And after it leaves the body, if that then contaminates a water source or food, produce, for instance, that then is not cooked. And it

0: and ingested by another individual, they can become infected.
1: Jeez. Typical sources are what?
0: So typical sources are, again, it's typically associated with raw produce, fruits and vegetables, berries, leafy vegetables, lettuce, herbs, things that be difficult to wash. And typically the source, again, it's, you know, comes from infected human feces. Typically it's a contaminated water source that winds up contaminating produce in the field, which is then harvested, or contaminating it somewhere along the line during processing.
1: Wow. All right. So have we seen it before?
0: Yes. So we see Cyclospora typically these sort of in these outbreak-like forms, usually over the summer months. So sort of May to August is the Cyclospora season, and so we do see it every summer. All of that having been said, this is on track to be probably the worst Cyclospora outbreak that we've tracked in the United States.
1: Jeez. Any reason why for that?
0: At this point, I think it's still unclear. The source is still not known. One of the things about Cyclospora is it's, you know, traditional old microscopic stool testing methods were not very good at detecting it. So over the years and more recently, we've developed more high-tech methods of detecting it. These PCR tests, people may remember from COVID, mm-hmm. You know, the PCR tests being very sensitive. We now have PCR tests for diarrhea illnesses that include Cyclospora, some of them, and so it's really enhanced our ability to detect these outbreaks. And then, so now we're probably, although it's probably been with us for decades, you know, causing illness, this is sort of, now we're much better able to detect it.
1: Well, we're speaking with Dr. Wesley Long, Medical Director of Microbiology at Houston Methodist Hospital, and we're talking about Cyclospora, this parasite causing what really just, I guess, kind of, kind of the worst diarrhea imaginable, I guess. Are there other symptoms here?
0: So the primary symptom is this, you know, sort of watery, very vigorous diarrhea, and then, you know, associated with that, bloating and cramping, you know, abdominal discomfort, nausea. It's generally not associated with vomiting. The other sort of characteristic is that the diarrhea can last for several days. Then in some cases, it will improve for a couple of days, and then it will come back. And so there can have this relapse pattern where it comes and goes without treatment, may come and go for weeks. And luckily there are treatments available, but that's sort of the other characteristic. You know, many food poisonings you sort of get and it's over in 24, 48 hours.
1: Yeah.
0: Cyclospora can persist.
1: Jeez. All right. So talk about those treatments then. Are they prescription type things?
0: They're prescription antibiotics. Cyclospora is unique in that there are antibiotics that will treat it. They're very common antibiotics that are available from your physician. They do require a prescription, but these are all antibiotics that would be available in generic and are fairly affordable. And so if you do have a diarrhea, a watery diarrhea that's persisting for, you know, 3-4 days or, you know, in this relapsing pattern, you probably want to reach out to your physician, healthcare provider, and see about getting treated.
1: Can it be deadly?
0: In general, no. Certainly people who are at high risk, people who are, you know, immune compromised or immune suppressed definitely should talk to their physicians anytime they get, you know, an illness. But thus far in the U.S., it hasn't been associated with any deaths. It's pretty unusual for it to be fatal. It's just generally pretty uncomfortable, and you have to keep up with, you know, stay hydrated and those sorts of things. But it's not commonly associated with a fatality.
1: All right. Best ways to protect yourself here are what, doctor?
0: Really, the best ways to protect yourself are to thoroughly wash any vegetable, any raw produce that you buy. Anything you cook, any fruit or produce that you cook will be fine. But any produce that you buy, you want to wash thoroughly. Cyclospora is resistant to chlorine-based sanitizers, so even if things say they're pre-washed, you probably still want to wash them. Washing is more effective for some things than others.
1: Thanks, doctor. Dr. Wesley Long, Medical Director of Microbiology at Houston Methodist. It is 20 minutes now in front of the hour. On This Morning, America's First News. Coming up next, the license plate raising eyebrows at a retirement community in Florida.
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0: Hey, glad you're with us. Welcome into Friday Eve. It is time now for the mic drop with this morning's Mike Gavin.
1: Good morning. Well, we know that pole dancing has gone in recent years from something you'd see out in a certain type of club to something you might see in your own home, as it's become a way for people to keep up their fitness and agility. If you choose to do this, however, you might want to have a professional put in that pole. This warning after a Houston woman flooded two apartments after an accident with hers. Asha Gilbert was filming her pole dancing practice earlier this month when the pole came loose and struck a fire sprinkler. The video shows water spraying out of the sprinkler to flood her apartment and that of a neighbor. Asha said she'd only installed the pole 3 days earlier, never thought that she could hit a sprinkler with it. She said her furniture was ruined and she had to move to another unit due to the damage. Asha said her downstairs neighbor was understanding about the water damage, but she will not be pole dancing at home anymore.
0: Wow. Not enough tension, I guess, ratcheted, yeah. For the pole between the floor and ceiling, I guess is how that works.
1: Yeah, right? She only had it for a few days, so, you know, maybe she hadn't put in sort of like a full test. We really put it through its paces, and the first time she did, slipped, hit the sprinkler, flooded the whole place.
0: What do you even do?
1: Yeah.
0: I don't know.
1: How do you explain that to your downstairs neighbor?
0: Yeah.
1: Like, about like how it happened. Like,
0: right.
1: Here's what happened. So I was pole dancing.
0: Yeah.
1: And then I hit my sprinkler, and now, like, all your furniture is ruined.
0: Right. I'm in my underwear or my pole dancing outfit.
1: Yes.
0: And this happened, and now you got to go knock on your neighbor's door.
1: Right.
0: Oops.
1: Yeah. And she said they were understanding. I mean, if I'm that neighbor, I'm not very understanding. I mean, I don't care how it happened. That's up to her. But I'm not if she somehow made that happen, I'm not understanding.
0: I would think she might have to move out too with the downstairs neighbor.
1: Yeah.
0: Find a new place to live for a few days.
1: It sounds like it. The water damage is the worst.
0: What a mess.
1: It doesn't get worse than that. And a 76-year-old Florida woman is not happy about her new license plate. Pompano Beach resident Nancy Delostrito said the license plate quickly became the talk of her retirement community after she received it in the mail, and here's why. The plate contains six characters. The letters SQZ are on the left side, which could be read as an abbreviation for squeeze. The right side of the plate reads A55, with the license plate's font making the A55 look a lot like ASS.
0: Mm.
1: Nancy said her first impulse was to demand a new plate, but her sons and friends have encouraged her to keep it. That also seems to be the consensus on social media, where commenters can't stop laughing and telling Nancy to proudly drive around with that plate. A Broward County office manager said any license plates deemed to be offensive can be exchanged for free.
0: Yeah,
1: but it sounds like she might be holding on to it.
0: Hey, Nancy, that's like the treatment she gets around the retiring community.
1: Yeah. I know people, several people of this age in my life who would just love this.
0: Just think
1: this is the greatest thing that's ever happened.
0: Right, driving around on her golf cart.
1: Yes,
0: you know, visiting different homes, saying hi to neighbors. Hey, what's up, Nancy? Nice plate you got there.
1: Yeah.
0: Oh man, that's funny.
1: Good times in Pompano Beach.
0: Good on the kids, by the way, for encouraging her to keep it. Right.
1: Yes.
0: Have a little fun.
1: Exactly. Come on, Mom. Live a little.
0: Thanks, Mike. 13 minutes now in front of the hour. On This Morning, America's First News.
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0: 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With just 21% of home purchases last year made by first-time buyers, compared to the historical average of 40%, the personal finance company WalletHub released a report on the best cities for first-time home buyers to identify where people stand to save the most money and enjoy the best living conditions. WalletHub took the poll.

0: of real estate in 300 cities using 22 key metrics, including housing affordability, real estate taxes, and crime. It found that Palm Bay, Florida, on the ocean, is the best city for first-time home buyers. It's among the leading cities in the country when it comes to active home listings per capita and new building permits per capita. Palm Bay is the fourth highest millennial home ownership rate and the fourth highest home appreciation rate in the country. Home buyers will also benefit from Palm Bay's low property crime rate. It's followed on the list by Surprise, Arizona, and Gilbert, Arizona. Yuma, Peoria, and Chandler were other Arizona cities in the top 10. 8 minutes now in front of the hour on this morning. Once again, here's Nicole Murray.
1: And now, the three big things you need to know. Number one.
2: The United States has expanded strikes on Iranian targets this morning, hitting areas near the capital and farther north for the very first time. American forces also disabled a ship that allegedly tried to get through the blockade of Iranian ports. White House Deputy Press Secretary Anna Kelly on Fox News.
3: What the United States military is proving is the fact that we can attack anywhere at any time, and Iran can do absolutely nothing about it.
2: It is the fifth straight day Iran and the U.S. have traded attacks with hopes of controlling the Strait of Hormuz.
1: Number two.
2: Heavy smoke from wildfires have blanketed the Midwest and Northeast, harming air quality during a summer heat wave. State Health Commissioner Dr. James McDonald in New York.
4: One of the things people really need to be careful of, though, is like, do you really need to go outside today? You're going to be better off inside on days like today, and particularly tomorrow, where tomorrow might even be worse.
2: More than 100 wildfires are burning in Canada.
1: Number three.
2: Two people are in critical condition after shots were fired inside a Kroger supermarket outside Houston, Texas. Harris County Captain Juan Flores.
5: There's two individuals that have been shot. They both have been transported to local hospitals. They are going to be in critical condition. We're still waiting on the updates.
2: Investigators are looking into reports that one of the victims was the shooter. Dr. Erica Schwartz faced questions from senators on vaccines and running agencies independently during her confirmation hearing to be the next director of the CDC. Schwartz during the hearing.
6: If I'm confirmed as the CDC director, the nation's health and well-being will take primacy, and I will never compromise on that.
2: Schwartz, a former deputy surgeon general, was nominated by President Trump in April. Defense Secretary Pete Hegseth has announced that the Pentagon will require service members over the age of 30 to be screened for testosterone deficiency annually.
7: I'm authorizing a new screening program for testosterone deficiency for our service members, ensuring you have the right testosterone levels to operate at your absolute best.
2: Hegseth added that those under 30 can voluntarily choose to be tested as well. A discount is up for grabs if you're willing to work for it. A new proposal in New York would give shoppers a 10% discount for using self-checkout.
0: About time.
2: Yes, absolutely.
0: Us doing the work.
2: Yeah, you have to scan it, and then sometimes the system freezes up, so you need the people to come over.
0: Yep.
2: It's a pain in the butt.
0: And I want back pay also.
2: Yes,
0: since I've been
2: absolutely.
0: Doing it in New Jersey now, at the CVS I go to, the Quick Check, and the grocery store. I want back pay from all of them.
2: Cha-ching!
0: Uh-huh. 6 minutes now in front of the hour.
8: The board recommends approving.
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6: Thanks for being with us. Following its win over England, defending champions Argentina secured their place in the World Cup final against European champion Spain, setting up a generational matchup between Lionel Messi and Lamine Yamal. Although Sunday's final in New Jersey marks the first time the 39-year-old Argentina veteran and the 19-year-old Spain winger will play against each other, Fox Sports says it's not their first actual meeting. Their history goes back nearly two decades when a 20-year-old Messi first crossed paths with an infant Yamal during a photo shoot. In late 2007, a charity raffle organized by a Spanish sports newspaper and the United Nations Children Fund, Yamal's family earned a spot in a photo shoot with players from FC Barcelona, including young Messi. Yamal's family just happened to win one of the raffle slots. A 20-year-old Messi growing into stardom was paired with the infant Lamine Yamal. For Nicole Murray and Mike Gavin, I'm Gordon Deal. 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
3: From the WTMJ Breaking News Center, I'm Jen Gregg. The Mount Pleasant Police Department are searching for a 17-year-old murder suspect. Ronald Rollo Franklin from Racine is wanted for attempted armed robbery and felony murder. Franklin is a black man around 5 foot 7 inches tall, weighs 140 pounds, has black hair and brown eyes. Police believe Franklin is still located in the southeast Wisconsin area. Do not approach Franklin if you see him. Instead, call police immediately. A Fond du Lac vehicle theft investigation leads to multiple arrests and the recovery of stolen guns.
4: Police say the investigation into the vehicle theft spree began on July 5th, which initially led to the arrest of a 16-year-old boy who was caught with a stolen firearm. Tuesday, the investigation led police to an apartment on Main Street in Kenosha, where they recovered more stolen property related to recent vehicle theft. They arrested a 19-year-old and 17-year-old boy and a 19-year-old girl, recovering a total of 4 stolen guns. The investigation remains active and ongoing. Elizabeth Linton in WTMJ News.
3: A Wisconsin clean energy startup is making a major investment in Madison. State leaders say it could transform the future of energy production. ReUltra Fusion is building its new headquarters and research facility at the former Oscar site, creating more than 600 new jobs. Governor Tony Evers.
5: Well, fusion is the energy of the future. Wisconsin is where fusion research becomes reality.
3: Company leaders say they chose Wisconsin over competing states because of its research expertise, manufacturing base, and support for the growing fusion energy industry. And Decision Wisconsin, Democratic gubernatorial candidates are responding to the Sarah Rodriguez campaign's financial reporting errors. State Senator Kelder Royce tells Wisconsin's Afternoon News.
6: I can tell you that in January, when I looked at everybody's finance report, it didn't take me but 5 minutes to know that there was something really wrong with that report because there were so many duplicates on it. It was obvious. It was evident.
3: Royce declined to call for Rodriguez to drop out of the race. Voters head to the polls for the primaries in less than a month. In sports, the Brewers returned to Milwaukee on Friday in a 3-game series against the Marlins. The Milwaukee Bucks beat the Charlotte Hornets 110-91 in Summer League last night. And Argentina beats England 2-1 in the semifinals of the World Cup. Argentina will face Spain in Sunday's World Cup final. Your WTMJ 5-day forecast. Tonight, smoky and muggy, a low of 72. Thursday, partly cloudy with a slight chance of thunderstorms. Smoky, not as hot. A high of 83 by the lake, 90 inland. Friday is partly cloudy, hot and humid, slight chance of thunderstorms, a high of 90. Saturday is partly cloudy, hot and humid, slight chance of thunderstorms again, a high of 91. And Sunday, mostly sunny, a high of 80 by the lake and 86 inland. I'm Jen Gregg, WTMJ News.
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Well, one of us made it back into the studio on a Thursday morning. Greetings, everybody. It is the fabulous Farm Babe Pam Yonke. This is the Midwest Farm Report. Yeah, Kylie Allen got a chance to stick around for the final day of Wisconsin Farm Technology Days at Radetzky's No Joke Dairy outside of Stratford. That show will wrap this afternoon at 4 p.m. One of the stories we're bringing you is, of course, the show is about technology, innovations, education, but it also makes a big impact in that community for a lot of nonprofits.

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2: Heat indexes, 95. Now you understand why I said we're going to feel like a petri dish. Tomorrow, there's another chance of showers or thunderstorms in the forecast. That one, basically after 4 p.m. Another hot day tomorrow. Highs around 91. Then on Saturday, sunny and 89, which sounds like a break. Sunday, sunny and 84. It does look like the heat dissipates a little bit front part of next week. Stumacher Ag Meteorologist has weather details up in just a moment. Kylie Allen on the way this morning. We are talking a little bit about how this weather has impacted our crops. Right now, we have got some of the winter wheat harvest that's already started. Kylie's getting us a crop update next. Trust me, your summer will not be complete unless you discover Bavaria sausage. Fabulous Farm Bay Pam Yonke. 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And don't forget, follow them on social media for the latest partnerships that they've forged. 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
3: This week's crop progress and condition report put out by the USDA says Wisconsin corn and soybeans are well on their way to a fruitful crop. But what are farmers noticing directly in their fields? I sat down with regional crops and soils educator Anastasia Kurth. She tells us if the boots on the ground observation aligns up with the report.
4: Corn and soybean are kind of our main crops that we're looking at right now in the state. So a majority of our crops are rated in the good to excellent category, which is great for this time of year. I've done quite a bit of driving around lately, and crops are looking really good, especially compared to where we were at last year. I know, Kylie, we chatted about this time last year, and we were kind of going through a similar spell of heat and humidity at the same time. I know last year we were behind on our growing degree days, and this year we're actually a little bit ahead. So the crops are still loving this heat, but not as required as it was last year at this time.
3: Well, interesting that you mentioned that. I was looking through our notes and thought, it's a little ironic that we have this heat and humidity happening at about the same time that we're chatting again. Let's go ahead and break down those two crops, corn and soybeans. Let's start with our corn. What are you hearing from guys out there right now?
4: So lately, been out and about chatting with folks. The last couple of weeks, we've had a lot of side dress nitrogen going out. We've had a great window for that to happen to give our crops kind of that mid-season boost. I would recommend growers stay, vigilant, be out scouting. We have had reports of tar spot in our neighboring county or our neighboring states. So our five surrounding states to the south and to the west, they've all had confirmed tar spot. So I just remind growers to be out in your fields as much as possible, looking for that disease, and have a fungicide plan. So if the need arises, that would be great to, just be ready to go when you need to apply that fungicide. And we've had no southern rust reported as of yet this year. I know that was prevalent last year, but nothing so far. We've kind of hit this, warm, wet spell, so that can make some of our diseases pop up and become more prevalent. So just stay vigilant, scout, as much as you can.
3: Go ahead and give us a little bit of a reminder here on those diseases. What kind of weather do they tend to like, and what do we need to hope maybe changes in our weather?
4: So a lot of these diseases thrive on changing weather. So talking corn, if we're going from hot, dry spells,

0: to hot, wet spells that can kind of influence our disease cycles. And remember, when we're talking diseases, we need to have that disease triangle. So we need to have the appropriate crop, the disease present, and then also our favorable conditions. So a lot of our fungal diseases do like this warm and wet environment. So that's something that we'll just need to keep an eye on and see what our weather does in the coming weeks when our crops are in more vulnerable stages.
1: Well, sure. Let's transition now and talk some of those soybeans. What's been the report on those?
0: Yeah, so our soybeans are looking good. I've noticed a lot of different growth stages out there. But we are at our five-year average for blooming. So some of our early planted soybeans are starting to enter those reproductive stages. And with our soybeans blooming, we want to make sure that we're reading our post-herbicide application labels, as the R1 stage, when the crop is beginning to flower, is kind of key. So some of the herbicides you need to stop at the R1 stage, some you can apply through the R1 stage. So as growers are out there making their post-herbicide decisions, just remember to check what stage your crop is at to make sure you can still legally apply those herbicides. And as our crops are beginning those reproductive stages, we want to scout for white mold. So current heat is reducing that risk because white mold thrives in cold and wet environments. So we do have that moisture there, but that heat is kind of knocking down the risk right now. Although our crops are at that vulnerable stage, a lot of the crops have not reached that canopy closure yet. So our soybeans are still not quite there in that full disease triangle, but that's something we want to stay vigilant of. And I will promote the Crop Protection Network's Crop Risk Tool. That's a great tool. You can put in your exact location throughout the state and see your risk for white mold and also tar spot. So it will check environmental conditions, where you're at, approximate crop stage, and it'll show you your risk. So that's a really good tool if you're thinking about applying that fungicide and, you know, helping that decision-making process. On the insect side of things for soybean, you might see Japanese beetles starting to emerge. So those are prevalent this time of year. DapCap is trapping for western bean cutworm right now. So you can go on their website and see trap catches in your area. But overall, crops are looking good. Soil moisture has been adequate. Technically, most of the state is in a abnormally dry position, so that's considered a D0 drought. But, you know, we've had rain recently. We're slated to get some more rain, so I think some of those conditions will improve.
1: Now, Anastasia, you mentioned scouting for both of our crops. Do you have any tips?
0: I would recommend getting out as far as you can into the field. You know, sometimes we just look at the field edges and there can be more problems in the field edges. So we want to make sure we're getting fully into that field, walking a good pattern, covering those acres, you know, kind of leaving the drive-by scouting aside and really getting out there and just seeing, you know, what's in the middle of my 30-acre field.
1: If you had one message for farmers to walk away with today on the current condition of our crops, what is it?
0: I would say, you know, everything's looking positive, but, you know, things can change in an instant. So we want to make sure we're out there scouting, constantly looking. And if you have any questions, if something comes up, we have regional educators across the state with Extension that are happy to come out to the field, look at your photos. So I'd encourage you to get in touch with someone if you have questions about what's going on in your field.
1: That's Anastasia Kurth. She's a regional crops and soils educator for UW-Madison Extension. She encourages farmers to utilize tools like the weekly ag weather outlooks that are put together by the Extension and state climatology offices. They have important information such as growing degree days, temperatures, and agronomic considerations for both corn and soybean farmers, as well as specialty crop growers. More information about that tool can be found at cropsandsoils.extension.wisc.edu. From the southern end of the world's longest barn in Madison, I'm Kylie Allen.
2: 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Stay tuned as ag meteorologist Stu Muck gives you the latest forecast in just moments, right here on the Midwest Farm Report.
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6: I don't see it yet, but I've got a feeling that smoke is back in the forecast for Wisconsin. Let's find out about it. Welcome back to the Midwest Farm Report. I am the fabulous Farm Babe Pam Yonke, joined this morning by Stu Muck, ag meteorologist. Our ag weather on a Thursday morning brought to you by our friends from Revolution Plastics. They've been a part of Wisconsin agriculture for decades. They are the farm plastics recycler you want to get to know. And then they take that farm plastic and turn it into products that you can use on the farm. Bags, covers, bale wrap, whatever you're looking for, revolutioncompany.com. Stu Muck, ag meteorologist, along with us. I took some pictures yesterday in the parking lot at Farm Technology Days. You know, the morning, like the early part of the morning, started out great. But boy, I'll tell you, by the time I was walking to my truck a little after noon, wow, that just socked it in at Farm Technology Days. I don't think that's unique to Wisconsin, unfortunately.
7: No, that smoke blew in everywhere. Talking with people after the tractor pull at the Fond du Lac County Fair last night, one gentleman from West Bend said, oh, it was sunny, blue skies, beautiful. We got up here to Fond du Lac, and it's all smoky and gray already.
6: Yeah, yeah. And you had quite a few voices at that tractor pull last night. How many hooks?
7: Well, I think it was a little down because of the heat, but we had 105 hooks.
6: Well, yeah. And if it wasn't down, I'd be talking to you from the track right now.
7: Yeah, it was done early for once. Well, you know, that's all right.
6: Yeah. Now let's get back to the forecast. Is the smoke thing back around again today, huh?
7: Yeah, there'll be more smoke. Of course, the air quality alert in effect at least until noon, and I expect it to be extended in many locations. So the smoke is there, still coming in from the Canadian and far northeast Minnesota wildfires, spreading through a great part of Wisconsin, southwest Wisconsin, maybe the area that has a little less smoke than other places. But everybody else is going to have some of that building in, and there's no precipitation to really even talk about. All right, there will be a slight chance in about the northwestern half of the state by late this afternoon. It's just not going to amount to much, but a small chance indeed. A weak front has passed through, lining up from northern Illinois, back up through southwest Minnesota into North Dakota. Like I say, the radar indicates most of that rain just north up into Canada. So it's not really advancing too quickly, but some small chances late today or into the night. And that spreads a bit further east into the day Friday. Today, because of smoke and that possibility of rain, it may not be quite as hot as yesterday, but still up around 90 or at least in the upper 80s in many locations. We're warming up a bit for Friday yet. And then things finally begin to push through. That blocking high will take a little bit more of a runoff to the east, and I expect our temperatures don't get quite so hot as we start moving on towards Sunday and on into early next week. Mid and upper 80s, yeah, still at normal or above, but not as far, not up into the 90s. We start seeing some breaks. Everybody last night also asking about rain. When are we really going to get some rain? Those couple of small chances today or tonight, or again late Friday, don't amount to much. Let's keep our fingers crossed on toward early next week. Some possibility may start to show up even late Sunday or on toward Monday. Let's check our forecast details after this.
6: Wisconsin soybean growers know how challenging the markets are these days, and so do the farmers on the Wisconsin Soybean Marketing Board, like Matt Wagenson. He's currently vice president, and he says when he looks at the investments being made with Wisconsin soybean dollars, it's an easy sell.
8: Yeah, I think as farmers retire and you get younger groups, you get up age of kids that want to know, why is this little $100 off my load of beans or whatever, and they start looking a little harder at what you're doing with that checkoff dollar. 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Look at NCSRP and what we're doing across the North Central region for research. It's a pretty easy sell. What Wisconsin's doing with their checkoff dollars.
6: Matt Wagenson, vice president of the Wisconsin Soybean Marketing Board. 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All righty, buddy, let's talk about this forecast.
7: Well, it's warm, and it will be smoky. The Revolution Plastics forecast includes just that, the air quality alert at least through noon today. Kind of a partly sunny day, more sunny later on. Smoky, of course, and that small possibility, especially in the west, even into the central parts of the state, of a scattered shower or a storm later today. A lot of upper 80s around 90 with the southeast breeze. A little shower chance almost anywhere tonight. Skies clearing later on. Dropping back into the mid and upper 60s with the southeast breeze. Mostly sunny, hot. Those temps do warm up Friday. And again, I expect to be at 90 or in the low 90s almost statewide. But there will be some rain chance toward Friday evening. Lower 90s tomorrow, I think, then, and Saturday. Sunny, upper 80s, Pam. Starting to improve a little bit. Maybe mid 80s on Sunday. And keep your fingers crossed, maybe a bit of rain to start next week.
6: Oh, that would not be upsetting to most people in the audience. Everybody was talking about that yesterday. And, you know, when you go by some of the lakes and that where people like to enjoy their weekends, the shorelines are getting a little long. You know what I mean?
7: Oh, yeah, pulling back. I got the comment yesterday. We took the hay off and fertilized. We need rain on that. When is it coming?
6: Yeah, right. That's very true. All right, buddy. We'll catch up with you tomorrow. Appreciate it.
7: All right, see you then.
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18: Hey, ABC News, I'm Chuck Sievertson. The sun's coming up on a smoky, hazy morning for a lot of people, all thanks to wildfires in Minnesota and Canada.
19: It is such a dense area of wildfire with so much smoke that smoke is being captured by the top of this heat dome that we're under and then brought on down with the winds to the surface all the way from Wisconsin and Michigan, right through Toronto, Canada, and yes, here in Philadelphia and New York.
18: ABC News Chief Meteorologist Ginger Zee. Forecast in parts of Texas, rain in a lot of it. The governor says the storms could dump around 30 inches in some areas. President Trump wants to address the nation tonight, and he's reportedly set to talk about the 2020 election. Reuters says he'll reveal intelligence showing China had the capability to meddle with the vote. The U.S. today expanding strikes on Iran, hitting targets farther north, and Iran retaliating with attacks on American allies. This is ABC News.
20: Outdoor Living Unlimited, WTMJ News Time, 5:31. I'm Neil Doyle. With that wildfire smoke from Canada now pushing into all of Wisconsin, certainly causing some unhealthy air quality, WTMJ meteorologist Craig Coplin.
21: And the guidance when the air quality is expected to be very unhealthy is that everyone limit their outdoor activity, and folks with heart or lung issues avoid all physical activity outdoors completely.
20: An air quality alert is in place until noon today for our entire listening area. That could be extended. The smoke should start pushing out of the area by tomorrow afternoon. The Milwaukee Metropolitan Sewerage District is investigating whether a sewer clog may have exacerbated multiple flooding events in the Bayview neighborhood over the past year.
22: The blockage in a sewer outflow pipe was first detected early last year, though MMSD's Kevin Schaefer told reporters Wednesday they did not know the blockage was as bad as it was until June 26th.
23: This was a more blockage than what had been there before. It may have washed in with those last two storms that we had.
22: Last April, Alderwoman Marina Dmitrievich pressed Schaefer and others for answers on why flooding seemed particularly bad in her district.
24: Why is it harsher in certain parts, certain hotspots?
22: Repairs are expected to be completed within 2 weeks. Adam Roberts, WTMJ News.
20: More reckless drivers getting their vehicles towed in Milwaukee. The latest data shows over 220 cars have been impounded for reckless driving violations since the city's new ordinance took effect in November. A statement from Alderman Lamont Westmoreland says the owners of those vehicles have paid over $6,500 in citations and nearly $43,000 in towing, storage, and other fees. Over 65 impounded cars were unregistered. Those were brought into compliance before they were released. There have been no repeat impounds. Time for a WTMJ Sports Update. Just one day left in the MLB All-Star break. Some moves yesterday by the Brewers. They acquired right-handed pitcher Lance McCullers Jr. and lefty Colton Gordon from the Houston Astros for outfield prospect Jaden Fielder. The Brewers returning to action tomorrow night at American Family Field against the Miami Marlins. World Cup final is set. Another stellar comeback by Argentina as they scored a late goal in the 92nd minute, beat England 2-1. And now Argentina moving on. They'll play Spain in the final on Sunday. Round one of the Open Championship underway at Royal Birkdale in Southport, England. And atop the leaderboard, several players at 3-under par. That includes Robert McIntyre, Sung J.M., and Thomas Dietrich. 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Take a look at the roads, your WTMJ Time Saver traffic. Not seeing any major issues other than that smoke out there, but smooth sailing here early for your Thursday. Again, we are under an air quality alert, all of southeast Wisconsin. That runs through noon today, could possibly be extended. We'll see the smoky conditions, hazy, sunny, still going to be warm today. We'll see highs in the upper 80s. Tonight, that patchy smoke still lingering with a low of just 72. Right now, 71 degrees in Milwaukee. I'm Neil Doyle, Outdoor Living Unlimited, WTMJ News Time, 5:35.
6: Dairy markets made some pretty big moves yesterday. Not all good. What is going on there? The good news for us, Mike North, one of the primaries with Evrag out of their Platteville office, is our special guest. Rolling our way forward on a Thursday morning. Glad you're along with us. I am the fabulous Farm Babe Pam Yonke. This is the Midwest Farm Report. Kylie Allen joining us in just a little bit with an update from Wisconsin Farm Technology Days. That's at Radetzky's No Joke Dairy outside of Stratford. The show concludes this afternoon at 4 p.m. It takes a lot of volunteers to make it happen, but the volunteers are compensated. Kind of a unique relationship. Kylie will explain it for us coming up in just a moment. So today is the 16th day of July. Let me see. What can I tell you? Did you know on this day, back in 1935, the world's first parking meter was installed? Yeah, it was on one of the main streets in Oklahoma City. It really caused a ruckus there, people not understanding why they had to pay for a space temporarily. Well, as we know, whatever they started, we're living with today. It started on this day back in 1935. On this day, 1999, JFK Kennedy Jr., John, his wife Carolyn Bessette, and her sister Lauren Bessette died when their single-engine plane crashed into the Atlantic Ocean near Martha's Vineyard. John, JFK Jr. died in that crash on this day back in 1999. We do have some happy birthdays for you this morning. If you're an Irish dance fan, you may recognize the name Michael Flatley. He was Riverdance, basically, and he is 68 years young today. Will Ferrell, who is always a kid at heart, 59 today. And happy birthday to the coach, Jimmy Johnson, 83 years young, and now you know. Well, as I mentioned, Wisconsin Farm Technology Day is considered the state's largest outdoor agriculture event, draws to a close today. And believe me, plenty of exhibitors are going to be exhausted after the heat and humidity this week, but so are the volunteers that show leans on to get done. Kylie Allen's got more.
0: The mantra behind many of the most successful big events is many hands make light work. The same is true for Farm Technology Days. I sat down and talked with one of the many volunteers, Maria Meyer. And she's not just a volunteer. Her family is widely involved across the event. She tells us what brought her to sign up.
1: So I decided to volunteer at Farm Technology Days. I did several years ago when I was at Loyola. That's where my hometown is. And they had quite a few openings. I met the family, the host family, and they were looking for volunteers. And just my experience with it a few years ago, I said, all right, I will put in my time and see what I can do to help.
0: Not only are you doing a good deed, we'll say, by volunteering, but there's also a little bit of incentive for you to sign up.
1: Yes, so any of the people that sign up on the online with volunteer for Farm Technology Days, there's a spot on there where you can put in any nonprofit organization that you would like your time, because a volunteer gets paid so much per hour, and then those funds then get donated to a nonprofit of your choice. So when you sign up online, there is a couple of bars or a couple of boxes in there where you can list your nonprofit. So like for mine, I work, I'm an EMT for the Loyola EMS service. So I put in the Loyola Fire and Ambulance, and my son, his football team, they have the boys this year doing volunteer hours. And so for him, he's signed up over in the equine area, helping keep the arena clean, nicely smoothed out today. And his hours are going to be donated back to the LG football program.
0: And tell me why it was important to you to pick that Loyola Fire and EMT service.
1: It's just something that I've been a licensed EMT for over 15 years, so when they asked for a local nonprofit, it was a good choice for part of what I have done over the years, and obviously with my son, his local football team. So, and you know, schools, those kids can easily use those funds for their youth programs.
0: We were talking before we turned on the microphone. It kind of runs in your blood a little bit. Tell me about your family's history with Farm Technology Days.
1: So I have relation in different areas. Bob Meyer, so he's kind of the one that got me into it back when it was at Loyal. He called me up and said, I need you to do this, and kind of put me in, and off I went. But my brother-in-law, Chris Meyer, does the 10-horse pyramid hitch. My father-in-law, Randy Meyer, had started that several years ago, and Chris has kind of taken that on. And for several years at Farm Technology Days, they brought that 10-horse pyramid back. And so that was kind of the initial where our family has been involved in Farm Technology Days, and obviously has kept going since. So between that, and I was just down there yesterday, really good crowd, even with the heat, was down there watching that, and that's kind of the history of it.
0: Maria Meyer, along with us, a volunteer at this year's Farm Technology Days event. For the Midwest Farm Report, I'm Kylie Allen.
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9: 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I see that a lot of folks are wrapping up probably third cutting of hay, and some folks have even started the winter wheat harvest. In South America, Brazil specifically, they are looking at trying to get started planting their fall crops, and the weather is not necessarily looking good. Word is the perfect storm for Brazilian farmers. Coupled with high interest rates and challenging weather patterns, that second crop of corn they'd normally look at, now, not a slam dunk. Mike Davis has more.
5: Dr. Michael Cordonnier, president of Soybean and Corn Advisor in Hinsdale, Illinois, says it's a perfect storm of problems.
7: You got the fertilizer issue, then you got high fuel costs and low commodity prices. And in Brazil, they got an additional problem U.S. farmers don't have, and that's a lack of credit for production loans and high interest rates. The prime rate in Brazil is 15%.
5: Cordonnier says that could result in Brazil expanding its soybean acreage by as little as 1%. That's the lowest rate of expansion in 20 years. He added there's another concern. The El Nino weather pattern that's affecting North American crops also influences South America, where it could have significant results.
7: In Brazil, you can plant your soybeans in either September, October, or November, and if the rainy season is good later on, you get a good yield. But the problem is the safrinha corn that they plant after soybeans. So if dry weather delays the soybean planting, say until October or November in central Brazil, there's no time to plant a second crop of corn.
5: Cordonnier says the market is very interested in what Brazil may do this coming growing season. I'm Mike Davis.
9: Wow, 15% interest. That, you got to go back a ways before we've experienced that in Wisconsin. And obviously, we don't hope it comes back. Thanks, Mike. Appreciate it. Mike North from EverAg on the way in just a couple minutes. Yesterday in Chicago, barrel cheese was unchanged. 40-pound block cheese dropped a penny at 159.5. Double A butter dropped 5.5 cents to 158.5 per pound. This morning, as far as our fluid milk, we've got the August contract up 18 cents at 1722. September Class 3 milk that goes into cheese up 16 cents, 1760 a hundredweight. Currently in Chicago, we've got September corn that's up 3. The December new crop up 2 at 471. August soybeans are up 3. November new crop up 3 at 1205. September wheat currently 7 cents stronger, 684 a bushel. Talking all things dairy with Mike North next. 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
6: Well, we're all talking about the weather. Today, it includes smoke, but the heat has been a part of conversations across the United States. Welcome back to the Midwest Farm Report. I'm the fabulous Farm Babe Pam Yonke, joined on this Thursday edition by our friend Mike North, one of the principals with EverAg. He's out of his Platteville office. And you're telling me, Mike, that the heat conversation is not limited to U.S. borders, huh?
28: It's not. In fact, you know, as you look across the pond at Europe, record heat there, temperatures north of 100 have been for a while, lots of stress. And as you're watching some of the data that's coming through, French milk collections, as we came into the 4th of July, down 3.4%. We're seeing Germany down about a point and a half. We're starting to see some stress coming out of Ireland now. You know, these are their major production regions. And when you start seeing production dropping in that particular part of the world, they're our biggest competitor on the cheese side. And so as you look at, you know, what's been coming out of retail pricing in Europe, no doubt, because of heat, cheese prices now up 3.5%. So, you know, you look at, you know, some of that, and then that has implications here. And so it's not a shocker that over the course of the last couple of weeks, we've watched as cheese prices here in the United States have started to follow suit with what's going on in Europe. And that's been a major driver in our pricing over the course of the last year as we try to compete for that export bid. And so this heat story is a real deal.
6: Mike North joining us live on the Midwest Farm Report. Again, if you want to find Mike or any of the risk managers with EverAg, and it's not just about dairy, it's about any type of risk management, go to ever.ag. Let's just pause and remind people, what is a little different about Europe and the heat situation potentially versus the United States? They are not necessarily all equipped to handle that heat, i.e. cow comfort, right, Mike?
28: Correct. Yeah, they're their dairy production system is much more diverse as you get further north and into some of those production regions of the Netherlands, parts of northern France, Germany. You're going to find a little bit more of the larger operations. Ireland, same way. Go further east into Poland, same way. But there's a lot of very traditional dairies with a lot of, reliance on grazing, and you put the cows outside, we all know what happens. You know, they huddle up under that tree and they come in hot. And, that's kind of what they're dealing with right now. So that heat's taking its toll, and it'll even have impact on their crops. Their crops have been feeling a lot of stress, and there's already talk that they're going to need to supplement with imports of potentially of U.S. feedstuffs. So we'll see how that all plays out. But the real story right now for us is milk, and milk production is down, leading to higher, less milk, higher prices, same story everywhere. And so as that has gone higher, it's opened the door for our prices to go higher as we still have to stay competitive for that.

0: export bid, but ultimately it allows us to rise to that next level. And that's, you know, that's put all of a $1.15 back on this lead month of August milk, so that class three market, you know, doesn't have to suffer the same pressure that we saw in the July contract.
1: We talk about heat here in the United States. When I look across the U.S., I mean, there's always heat in the Southwest. How are the dairy populations? I looked at Idaho and Utah yesterday, and they're still dealing with high path avian influenza in some herds. Where is the heat most likely impacting dairy production today, Mike?
0: Yeah, there's stress across the Midwest. That's been where this big heat wave has kind of slipped through, out into in New York and in some of these other parts of the United States. Where this heat has been sliding down. Bottom line is, though, it's really kind of hit us all. And so, production has dropped, but you made the point earlier about, heat mitigation and cow comfort. These cows have been bouncing back here relatively quickly, but it's still lost milk. And, that has shortened things up a little bit. And, from a fat perspective, we've watched cream multiples slide up to about 1.6, which, puts a nice little bid back into the class four market as well. So, as you look at heat stress, we felt it here. We're just bouncing back a little bit faster. But, all the way around, we're going to have a really nice opportunity. It may be short-lived, and they often are this time of year, but we'll take it where we can get it, right?
1: Let me ask you, just out of curiosity, before this market starts building back, per se, on the weather, it seems funny when we're talking about temperatures in the 100, but holiday buying is not exactly that far off. Could we draw buyers into the marketplace earlier as they see this kind of pivot on the horizon?
0: Yeah, we sure could. And we did do some of that already earlier this year. Some of that bid that came in that February, March period, really woke up the buying community, because they were looking around, waiting for the market to just crash and, come in and buy cheap. Well, it forced their hand at that point already. But this next wave of holiday buying and preparation for Q4 could, in fact, come early on the same, very notion, right? The market's maybe getting away from me. I better do something now. And that's part of how the volatility of the milk market works, is one story invokes another. And so as we, look at this little push we've had of late, putting a dollar back into class three, maybe that gets perpetuated further by some of that, let's call it panic buying. Mm-hmm. As we walk closer to this, Q4 buying spree. So, could in fact happen. I don't think we've seen that just yet, but that's the next natural step if we push this too far. And
1: I got to let you go, Mike. Always our problem. Mike North, commodity specialist with EverAg. Thanks for joining us, everybody.
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15: It's 6 o'clock. This is Wisconsin's Morning News for Thursday, July 16th. I'm Eric Bilstead. Our top story, covered in smoke.
16: I'm Telly Hughes, and for Vince Vetrano, overseas conflict causing gas prices to rise again.
17: I'm Neil Doyle, and for Debbie Lozaga this morning, not seeing any major issues really other than some of those hazy conditions as you head out the door. Volume picking up a little bit, but everything looking good here early. I'm Neil Doyle with your WTMJ Time Saver Traffic.
15: It is hazy, smoky, and hazy. Slight chance for a storm later on, a high of 90 degrees inland from the WTMJ Breaking News Center. So we have more than 800 wildfires burning in Canada right now. And that smoke impacting all of Wisconsin, and it is causing an extremely unhealthy air quality right now. WTMJ meteorologist Craig Koplin.
12: And the guidance when the air quality is expected to be very unhealthy is that everyone limit their outdoor activity, and folks with heart or lung issues avoid all physical

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1: We do have an air quality alert in place. The smoke should start pushing out of the area tomorrow. We'll get you your complete WTMJ 5-day forecast coming up at 6:10.
2: The Trump administration has announced its first new formal tariffs since the Supreme Court struck down much of the administration's tariff policies earlier this year. ABC's Mike Dubusky has details.
3: Brazil is being hit with new 25% tariffs, with Trump administration officials accusing the country of engaging in unfair trade practices. The new 25% tariff is lower than the 40% tariff announced last year, which was struck down by the Supreme Court in February. They also include carve-outs for beef, coffee, and orange juice, as well as some energy products and aerospace parts. The new tariffs take effect July 22nd. Mike Dubusky, ABC News.
1: Oil reserves are under heavy pressure as the war with Iran reignites. News Nation's Alicia Nieves.
4: The U.S. Strategic Petroleum Reserve, created as a backup in 1975, was designated to hold up to 1 billion barrels of crude. But now that emergency supply, it's dwindling. The Department of Energy saying the reserve now contains just 316.5 million barrels, the lowest level since 1983. This after frequent drawdowns during the war, including a reported 3 million barrels just last week.
1: Nearly 100 million barrels of oil have been drawn from emergency reserves since the war began in February.
2: Don't wait to fill your tank. Expect gas prices to rise due to Ukrainian attacks on Russia. Gas Buddy petroleum analyst Patrick DeHaan tells Wisconsin's Midday News.
5: Russia traditionally exports a significant amount of oil, but also gasoline, diesel, and jet fuel. And with those attacks on some of the largest refineries in Russia, Russia has actually banned exports, meaning that Russia is no longer a major supplier of gasoline, diesel, and jet fuel for the time being.
2: The war between the U.S. and Iran caused gas prices to spike in May. DeHaan says the Russian export closures will impact local gas prices again. The average cost of gas is already up a few cents across the U.S.
1: The Milwaukee County Transit System is proposing a 25% reduction in bus service beginning next year as it works to address a growing budget shortfall. Now, transit officials say rising operating costs, a long-term structural deficit, and the loss of federal pandemic funding are driving that proposal. MCTS President and CEO Steve Fuentes.
6: In the comptroller's report, they estimate in the year 2031, we're looking at over a $37 million budget deficit. That's the future we're staring at. And so what we're trying to do is take a proactive approach to that future that we know is waiting for us down the road in a couple of years.
1: MCTS is seeking public input before presenting a final plan to the county board early next year.
2: The Milwaukee Metropolitan Sewerage District is investigating whether a sewer clog may have exacerbated multiple flooding events in the Bayview neighborhood over the past year.
7: The blockage in a sewer outflow pipe was first detected early last year, though MMSD's Kevin Schaefer told reporters Wednesday they did not know the blockage was as bad as it was until June 26th.
8: This was a more blockage than what had been there before. It may have washed in with those last two storms that we had.
7: Last April, Alderwoman Marina Dmitrievich pressed Schaefer and others for answers on why flooding seemed particularly bad in her district.
9: Why is it harsher in certain parts, certain hotspots?
7: Repairs are expected to be completed within 2 weeks. Adam Roberts, WTMJ News.
1: Coming up, no prison time for this cop.
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2: Giannis makes it official today. That story at 6:15.
1: An iconic diner in Kenosha gets new owners after 17 years.
3: Julie Rittmiller and Kevin Irvin say they are selling Frank's Diner to new owners Pablo and Deanna Escribano on July 31st. Pablo Escribano is a longtime employee of the business and has been interested in owning the 100-year-old institution for the past 3 years. The Train Car Diner opened in 1925 and is the largest continuously operating diner in the country. The current owners are adamant that nothing is going to change. Elizabeth Linton in WTMJ News.
2: The Mount Pleasant Police Department is searching for a 17-year-old murder suspect.
4: An arrest warrant is out for Ronald Rollo Franklin from Racine. Police say he is connected to a murder in Mount Pleasant that happened last month. Franklin is described as a black man around 5'7" tall, weighing 140 pounds, with black hair and brown eyes. Police believe Franklin is still in southeastern Wisconsin. Do not approach Franklin if you see him. Instead, call police immediately. Jen Gregg, WTMJ News.
1: No prison time for a former Milwaukee police officer accused of stalking his ex-girlfriend.
5: I dedicated 11 years of my life to law enforcement targeting violent offenders, and I don't offer that as an excuse, but I just don't want that incident to reflect the person who I truly am and have been.
6: That was Josue Ayala before being sentenced to 1 year probation and fined $500 after he pleaded guilty. Prosecutors said Ayala used MPD's license plate reader database nearly 180 times, repeatedly searching an ex-partner's and another person's license plate. MPD says they've since strengthened oversight of the Flock system and now require every user to reapply for access. Nizer Spencer, WTMJ News.
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10: Good morning. Certainly everything looking okay at the moment, but I'm looking at our cameras. This smoke, it is certainly, you're going to see it as you head out the door. 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It is certainly hazy out there, but otherwise everything moving along, volume picking up, but things are looking good. I'm Neil Doyle with your WTMJ Time Saver Traffic.
11: TMJ4, I'm meteorologist Brendan Johnson with your storm team forecast. Smoky and hazy for our Thursday. An air quality alert continues until at least noon today, but likely will be extended. Mostly sunny with a slight chance of a late day pop-up shower or thunderstorm. Highs in the mid-80s lakeside near 90 farther inland. Patchy smoke tonight. Slight chance of a shower. Low of around 72. Then mostly sunny, hot and humid for Friday. Slight chance for late day storms. Highs in the low 90s.
2: Right now it's 73 degrees at 6:11.
12: 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Now, here are your hosts, Eric Bilstad and Telly Hughes.
2: Eric and Telly in for Vince. Vince is back on Monday. If you didn't notice it yesterday, you're definitely going to notice it this morning. Holy cow. Smoke on the water, smoke in your clothes, smoke in your eyes. It is everywhere. It's so thick. You can taste it.
13: Breathing's a little bit more strained than normal.
14: I felt a little bit in my

0: lungs like a little burn.
1: Unbelievably bad. We knew it was coming, but this is remarkable.
2: Yeah.
1: Air quality right now is down to purple, and that is not a good color. Very unhealthy levels right now. So you heard Brandon Johnson say, tell you, the air quality alert is running till noon today. Fully expect that to be extended beyond this point.
2: Yeah, it seems like it'll be extremely hard to have this clear out before this afternoon because it's like fog almost.
1: You can see it like blowing around. It's the visibility is actually pretty bad and also not good for you.
3: They might experience more cough, tightness in the chest. They might experience more wheezing, difficulty breathing.
1: That is Dr. Sucharita Kara from Tufts Medical Center. Okay, so where is it coming from? A couple of different spots, Canada and also in Minnesota. Here's what's happening in Canada.
4: Deploying to fight more than 180 wildfires in Canada. Smoke from the fires turning the sky orange from Toronto to Niagara Falls, all the way east to Boston, where the sky looked apocalyptic.
1: Yeah, with the orange sky that we are seeing in some of the pictures there. As far as Minnesota goes.
4: Smoke also spreading from fires burning in Minnesota's Superior National Forest. One official warns some fires there could burn for months.
5: Odds are these fires will be here until it snows. So there will be some fire on the ground in some form or fashion, along with smoke, until it snows.
1: Okay. Now, that doesn't mean we're going to be dealing with it that long here. This is an incredible situation with that. I mean, you can see it on the radar.
2: Yeah.
1: It's so thick.
2: Yeah, it is. It is quite amazing. And I didn't think, yes, like you said, Eric, we knew it was coming, but I didn't know it was going to come so fierce. And I just thought maybe we'll just smell some remnants. But even as early as yesterday evening, when it first came, it was like very noticeable.
1: Incredible. And it will linger here through the day today into tomorrow, but it will eventually dissipate. 6:14, got a lot to get to in sports. It's in a minute.
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2: Milwaukee Brewers President of Baseball Operations Matt Arnold saw a need to add to the starting rotation depth and pulled the trigger on a deal with Houston that netted a pair of major league arms in right-hander Lance McCullers Jr. and left-handed Colton Gordon, as well as cash for Jaden Fielder, the son of former Brewer slugger Prince Fielder. Though Fielder certainly carries notoriety, he wasn't among the Brewers' top prospects, so the crew was able to address a need at a minimum cost. McCullers hasn't pitched in the big league since May 13th due to a rotator cuff impingement. He was scheduled to make a fourth minor league rehab start Friday, but it's possible his next start could come in a Brewers uniform who open a three-game series against the Miami Marlins at American Family Field on Friday. The Bucks Summer League run is over after going winless in their first four games and not qualifying for the four-team championship playoffs. The Bucks finished the tournament with a 101-91 victory over the Charlotte Hornets. 13th overall pick Nate Aidman led the way with 23 points and 6 rebounds. Giannis has landed in Miami.
8: Warm, nice. I'm excited to go to the team tomorrow morning. And after that, do we have a press conference after that? But I'm excited.
2: The Miami Heat will hold an introductory press conference for Giannis this afternoon.

0: As the Giannis era in Miami officially gets underway. New city, new number, which will be number 7. You know how he came up with that number, Eric?
1: Oh.
0: He wore number 34 in Milwaukee.
1: Yeah. Oh, you add him up.
0: 3 + 4 = 7.
1: Okay.
0: Seemed like it was something much deeper behind that number, but 3 + 4 = 7. Now, there is widespread speculation that LeBron James will reveal where he'll play his 24th NBA season today. Golden State, Miami, Cleveland, Minnesota, and Philadelphia are the top suitors for the King. And Eric is convinced he already knows where he'll play next year.
1: Right. I mean, do we really think he's still pondering this? Isn't this just his little gimmick that he's been doing for 20 years now? Right? Like, he doesn't already know? He has to know.
0: I'm assuming so, Eric, but we will see.
2: Messi, engancha y va, tiró con la derecha!
0: Because of time constraints, I'm unable to play the remaining 47 seconds of that call, but that header by substitute Lautaro Martinez was the game-winning goal in the second minute of stoppage time to send Argentina into the World Cup final against Spain on Sunday. Argentina will try to become just the third country to win back-to-back finals and the first in 64 years. And finally, opening round action at the Open in Southport, England at the Royal Birkdale Golf Club. Currently, it is Daniel Brown and Sungjae Im tied at the top of the leaderboard at 4 under. 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
1: 621, let's get right to the roads if you can see them. Neil Doyle's in for Debbie.
9: Yeah, they are tough to see. Volume is picking up in some spots through some of our work zones, so we're seeing some of that 94 east and westbound through the stadium interchange getting a little heavier. And 41 southbound, again, just to kind of explain the smoke out there, we've got a vehicle over on the right shoulder right near Hampton, but the cameras I have, it's hard to tell. I don't think it's in traffic, so again, it's going to be hazy as you head out the door this morning. I'm Neil Doyle with your WTMJ Time Saver Traffic.

0: Here's a look at your WTMJ weather report. Thursday, which is today, smoky and hazy, mostly sunny, slight chance of evening showers with a high of 84, 90 inland. Tonight, patchy smoke, slight chance of showers with a low of 72. Tomorrow, mostly sunny, hot and humid, slight chance of thunderstorms, high of 92. Saturday, partly cloudy, hot and humid, slight chance of thunderstorms once again, high of 92. And Sunday, mostly sunny with a high of 83.
1: Yeah. It is smoky. A special smoky set list being prepared today by Greg Pancake Hill. He's all excited.
2: I'm excited. I'm kind of struggling, though. Thought this would be easier. It's not
1: easy. Remember, you can think outside of the box. Smoke means a lot of things. So I'm looking forward to the smoke show from Greg all day today as we deal with this. Yeah, just be careful out there. We're making light of the situation, but it is the health-wise, this is a purple color. This is very unhealthy. So just keep that in mind, whatever you're doing today. Lots taking place on your Thursday. Are you down with OTB?
3: Happening today.
1: So a special Common Council meeting in Franklin taking place this evening to discuss on the border. OTB, yes, the Gentlemen's Club. It faces license revocation over prostitution and human trafficking charges. So four men, including the manager, face sex trafficking charges. Now the business itself is dealing with prostitution charges, so it doesn't look good right now for what's been happening there. So what will happen to the business? This happens all the time with different restaurants, bars. If they're in trouble with the law or if other things are taking place, a revocation of the license or a suspension or even just, okay, we're done, you're out, can happen in a city or a suburb, wherever. So that's why this is being discussed. And the Common Council has now decided, okay, we have to make a decision on what we want to do with OTB, which ironically would sit right next to where the new Buc-ee's is being built. I'm not sure if the clientele is necessarily the same there.
0: Not really, but I do think that that had to be figured into Buc-ee's plans when moving to that location, knowing that there's going to be extra traffic around that area and things of that nature. So it's one of those things where when you have an issue and you have been charged with a crime and things of that nature, it really does paint a black eye on your community. And so I can see why residents are kind of up in arms because they don't want to be known as the place that has this strip club that is doing illegal things.
1: Right.
0: So I get why there's a reason to have this discussion, and it'll be very interesting to see the results or outcome of this.
1: So there is public commentary on the agenda for this special Common Council hearing today. So you might question, well, why would anyone come in and talk on behalf of a gentleman's club? Well, you might be surprised. Just there are supporters, and actually these supporters have appeared before council members. Before they did so last month.
4: I'm like a regular customer there, and I've gotten to know people that work there. I would just hope that you could consider the humanity of some of the people that work there.
1: So that gentleman appeared before the council last month, basically saying, look, there are some good people here, good, well-intentioned workers who are just trying to make money and will be impacted by a decision if especially if they decide to take a license. So another man who knows the owner also spoke at this one committee hearing and supported the owner. Then this made everyone smile a little bit. He realized that he may have been labeling himself a little bit when he admitted that, yes, he's been to the establishment.
5: Although he's the owner. I've been there with Jerry. Oh, I shouldn't say that.
6: It's too late. It's public record. The world's watching. Go ahead.
5: I've been there with Jerry.
1: Okay. So the world is watching. Well, anyway, the world will be watching tonight to see what the Franklin Common Council decides to do. Is it time for the license to go? On the Border is well known. It's been there a long time. This isn't a brand new establishment, so we'll see what happens in Franklin at City Hall tonight. It is 6:27 on Wisconsin's Morning News. 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The S&P and NASDAQ futures are down as we are 2 hours from the bell. 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
0: Hey, WTMJ's John Mercure here. 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
9: ABC News, I'm Chuck Sievertson. Wildfires across parts of Minnesota and Canada pumping out smoke. It's being trapped under the heat dome hitting parts of the east. That's turning into some smoky days for millions of Americans from the Great Lakes to New England. Dr. Sushkira Kier is at Tufts.
10: They might experience more cough, tightness in the chest. 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
9: Exactly what these joggers were feeling.
11: Breathing's a little bit more strained than normal.
12: I felt a little bit in my lungs, like a little burn.
9: In parts of Texas, it's water, way too much of it. Rain in parts of the Texas Hill Country being measured in feet over the past few days, setting off dangerous flooding. Iran has released an American woman held there since late 2024, even as the U.S. military steps up attacks on Iranian targets. In turn, Iran firing attacks at U.S. allies in the region again. President Trump expected to address election security in an address to the country tonight. This is ABC News.
13: Starting to see some heavier volume out there as you're heading out the door, particularly in our work zones, 94 east and westbound, tapping the brakes a bit through the stadium interchange between 35th and Hawley, and same thing on 41 southbound in our construction zone there as you approach Silver Spring, kind of on the brakes until you get past Capitol Drive, and again, going to be hazy as you head out the door, so make sure you have those headlights on. I'm Neil Doyle with your WTMJ Time Saver Traffic.
1: Another hot one today, but not as hot. Smoky and, of course, hazy with that sun poking through. There is a slight chance for a shower later on, a high of 90 today. So here's what we're dealing with that hazy, smoky condition we're all tasting and smelling right now. WDTMJ meteorologist Craig Coplain explains how the air quality is really bad and how it's measured.
14: So it has a 6-level scale that runs from 1 on the good end. Air quality index of 1 means the air quality is good. It runs to 6, which is hazardous. We're at 4 to 5 on that air quality index scale. 4 being unhealthy, 5 being very unhealthy.
1: An air quality alert runs until noon today. We are in the purple, which means very unhealthy. Forecasters do expect it to be extended. We'll get you your full forecast coming up at 6:40.
0: Decision Wisconsin, Milwaukee Alderman Peter Bregelis is ending his campaign for Wisconsin's first congressional district. Bregelis announced Wednesday in a statement saying Democrats should unite behind one candidate in an effort to unseat Republican Congressman Brian Stile this November. Bregelis says he's offered his support to fellow Democrat Mitchell Berman and will continue serving Milwaukee's 11th Aldermatic District.
1: More reckless drivers are getting their vehicles towed in Milwaukee.
15: The latest data shows over 220 cars have been impounded for reckless driving violations since the city's new ordinance took effect in November. A statement from Alderman Lamont Westmoreland says the owners of those vehicles have paid over $6,500 in citations and nearly $43,000 in towing, storage, and other fees. Over 65 impounded cars were unregistered, and those were brought into compliance before they were released. There have been no repeat impounds. Jessica Gatso, WTMJ News.
0: A Fond du Lac vehicle theft investigation leads to multiple arrests and the recovery of stolen guns.
16: Police say the investigation into the vehicle theft spree began on July 5th, which initially led to the arrest of a 16-year-old boy who was caught with a stolen firearm. Tuesday, the investigation led police to an apartment on Main Street in Kenosha, where they recovered more stolen property related to recent vehicle theft. They arrested a 19-year-old and 17-year-old boy and a 19-year-old girl, recovering a total of 4 stolen guns. The investigation remains active and ongoing. Elizabeth Linton in WTMJ News.
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1: The Brewers get some new arms for their pitching. That story at 6:45. So it is air show season, right? We got the EAA coming up. We got the Milwaukee Air and Water Show coming up.
0: Looking forward to that.
1: Blue Angels are in the news and kind of under some heat at the moment because of something that happened on the Pensacola Beach. Now listen closely. So oftentimes they fly by Pensacola. Listen here. That one was really close. Really close, apparently. ABC's Gio Benitez.
2: One Blue Angel jet flies right above the water, and seconds later, a second jet roaring over a stunned crowd.
1: It ended up in the aftershock, pulling and throwing sand and umbrellas and all that type of stuff. So Pensacola is in this. You see the Blue Angels there all the time.
0: Yeah,
1: because they got a base right there. Actually, I texted a buddy of mine who spends a lot of time down there and sees the Blue Angels all the time. I said, "Was this too close?" And he didn't say whether it was too close, but he did say that's closer than he's ever seen, because that thing was right on top of the people. If you want to see the video, we got that keyworded, right, Greg? Just text the word buzz. Text the word buzz, B-U-Z-Z, and we'll send it to you. It's pretty incredible
0: no
1: video.
0: No offense to your friend, Eric, but I don't know if you have to be an expert to see that that was extremely close, man. Maybe he didn't want to throw his guy under the bus, but I mean, that was close.
1: So now the Blue Angel says they are investigating just what happened there on the beach in Pensacola. 638.
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13: Starting to see a little bit of heavier congestion, 41 southbound in our work zone there. So that starts at Mill Road, kind of slowing you down until you get past Capitol Drive in that stretch. And then same thing, 94 east and westbound, tapping the brakes a bit through the stadium interchange between 35th and Holly. And again, it's hazy out there, so just be mindful as you're heading out the door. I'm Neil Doyle with your WTMJ Time Saver Traffic.
24: TMJ4, I'm meteorologist Brendan Johnson with your storm team forecast. Smoky and hazy for our Thursday, and air quality alert continues until at least noon today, but likely will be extended. Mostly sunny with a slight chance of a late day pop-up shower or thunderstorm. Highs in the mid-80s lakeside near 90 farther inland. Patchy smoke tonight, slight chance of a shower, low of around 72. Then mostly sunny, hot and humid for Friday. Slight chance for late day storms, highs in the low 90s.
1: 641. It's that time to honor an everyday hero. So everyday hero, as you know, is when we here on Wisconsin's Morning News celebrate an average John or Jane Doe who had no idea when they got up one morning they'd be saving a life. Today, we head to Lexington, Kentucky. And I love this story just because the character of the kid, an 11-year-old boy named Avery Woolery. So Avery is outside of an apartment complex. He's there with his dad and others when in the apartment complex pool, there appears to be a man having trouble in the water. And at first, you never really know for sure what's going on in these cases because a drowning or a potential drowning doesn't always look the way you think it's going to look, right? But clearly, there is a problem here. And listen to Avery when he tells WKYT-TV that he knows there's an issue here that he's got to take care of.
25: Someone's got to do something. No one was doing anything, so I put on my goggles.
1: Yeah, put on the goggles and get to work he did.
25: I went underwater, I grabbed him up.
1: Yeah, so he goes into the water after his goggles were on and he helps pull this guy out. Others come and help, and now this guy's in the hospital in serious condition. Hopefully the recovery goes well, but clearly there was an issue here, and this 11-year-old boy was the leader of the pack. And here's my favorite part. Again, listen to this kid on WKYT-TV explaining why it was so important to do what he did. All right, hold on. Listen here.
25: There is no way that Al is going to let another man die today. He's a human being. He should be treated as such.
1: Yes. He's a human being. Thank you, Avery. You, sir, are an everyday hero. Everyday hero. 6:42 on Wisconsin's Morning News.
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0: Milwaukee Brewers President of Baseball Operations Matt Arnold saw a need to add to the starting rotation depth and pulled the trigger on a deal with Houston that netted a pair of major league arms in right-hander Lance McCullers Jr. and left-handed Colton Gordon, as well as cash for Jaden Fielder, the son of former Brewers slugger Prince Fielder. Though Fielder certainly carries notoriety, he wasn't among the Brewers' top prospects, so the crew was able to address a need at a minimal cost. McCullers hasn't pitched in the big leagues since May 13th due to a rotator cuff impingement. He was scheduled to make a fourth minor league rehab start Friday, but it's possible his next outing could be for the Brewers, who open a three-game series against the Miami Marlins at American Family Field on Friday. The Bucks Summer League run is over after going winless in their first four games and not qualifying for the four-team championship playoffs. The Bucks finished the tournament with a 101-91 victory over the Charlotte Hornets. 13th overall pick Nate Amendt led the way with 23 points and 6 rebounds. And Giannis has landed in Miami.
8: Nice. I'm excited to go to the team tomorrow morning. And after that, do we have a press conference after that? But I'm excited.
0: That was last night. The Miami Heat will hold an introductory press conference for Giannis this afternoon as the Giannis era in Miami officially gets underway. New city, new number, which will be number 7. And you know how he came up with that number, Eric?
1: How?
0: 3 + 4 = 7.
1: And that was it.
0: Okay. That was it. Nothing more, nothing less.
1: All right.
0: We're number 34 here in Milwaukee. Now, there's widespread speculation that LeBron James will reveal where he'll play his 24th NBA season today. Golden State, Miami, Cleveland, Minnesota, and Philadelphia are the top suitors for the King. And Eric is convinced he already knows, and this is all right. Just a game.
1: Well, history is repeating itself, isn't
0: yeah,
1: it?
0: Yeah, it is.
1: It sure seems similar. By the way, I have family in the Bay Area, and they don't want him going to Golden State. At least my family doesn't, because they like Steph too much. So like, I just don't want him to take away all the glory away from Curry. They love Curry too much to see LeBron kind of steal the show.
0: But I just also think, too, that people kind of come to expect this from him because he's the only player that people are waiting on, and others don't. We don't wait for other players to make decisions like LeBron does.
1: And don't get me wrong, I'm not suggesting I think he's an amazing player. I think we will miss him when he's gone. I think he's pretty incredible. I just don't understand why there has to be this big production every time he's in free agency. Literally every time.
0: Yeah, but here's another big production.
10: Messi engancha y va, tiró con la derecha.
0: Because of time constraints, I'm unable to play the remaining 47 seconds of the call, but that header by substitute Lautaro Martinez was the game-winning goal in the second minute of stoppage time to send Argentina into the World Cup final against Spain on Sunday. Argentina will try to become just the third country to win back-to-back finals and the first in 64 years. And the opening action at the Open over in South

0: Toward England, you have Daniel Brown and Sungjae Im tied atop the leaderboard at 4 under, and that's through 4 holes. Oh, excuse me, that's a final for Daniel Brown and Sungjae Im. They finish at 66 at 4 under. 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
11: Good morning. Yeah, starting to see heavier congestion in some of our work zones. 41 southbound, you're starting to tap the brakes as you hit Good Hope, and then that eases up once you get past Capitol Drive. 41 northbound, pretty much same thing. You're starting to see some slowdown starting at North Avenue, and 94 east and westbound kind of pinching you through the stadium interchange there. That's between 35th and Holly, some of our typical delays in that construction zone. Everything else, though, moving along nicely. I'm Neil Doyle with your WTMJ Time Saver Traffic.
0: Here's a look at your WTMJ 5-day forecast. Today, mostly sunny, smoky, and hazy with a slight chance of PM showers with a high of 84. Tonight, patchy smoke, slight chance of showers with a low of 72. Friday, mostly sunny, hot and humid, high of 92. Saturday, partly cloudy, hot and humid with a slight chance of thunderstorms with a high of 92. Sunday, mostly sunny, high of 83. And Monday, chance of showers and storms, partly cloudy with a high of 87.
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0: to smell like you're at a bar today. Right? This is one of those campfire type of days, right? Jen Latta joins us from ESPN Milwaukee. Hi, Jen.
1: It is. Whoa. Out there.
0: Dramatic.
1: And the crazy thing is, you know, like, we all learned about the air conditioning on our car, right? And how it can circulate the air inside your car, or it can pull the air from the outside. Do not pull air from outside today. Like, and I know that you can only circulate air in your vehicle for so long, but it's rough out there. And even walking into the building in here, because we have this huge space at the 3rd Street Market Hall, it smells like a bonfire there as well. I woke up and my air purifier, which sits next to my bed, was churning. I mean, it was working overtime. It said air quality 177.
0: Right.
1: Usually it's like 2, you know?
0: Wow.
1: So we're in it, man.
0: Our color today is purple. We're in the purple level. It's very unhealthy. So it's not one of those days where you can kind of get away with it. If you've got any respiratory stuff, yeah, you might want to take it easy today.
2: Yeah.
0: All right. Got to ask you. I don't know. I'm sure there are people that want to move on. But, Jen, I got to admit, Giannis is going to be introduced today as a Miami Heat player. And am I the only one intrigued by this? I want to watch it. I want to hear what he has to say. I'm assuming he will don a cap to Milwaukee and then pivot, but I kind of want to hear what he has to say.
1: Yeah, and I think that you're not alone in that. I think there will be a lot of people affiliated with Milwaukee, Bucks fans, who will be curious. I don't know that everyone will seek it out, but as you know, the algorithms and whatnot sort of push stuff towards you, whether you want to see it or not. So you will be confronted with Giannis in front of the Heat media, and, you know, with the front office sitting there with him, talking about his time in Milwaukee, talking about perhaps why it was time to move on, why it was time for a new challenge. And I think that Bucks fans should be prepared for that. Look, I don't want to be overly dramatic, right? Like, this isn't a divorce. This isn't like, you know, but the relationship that so many people have had with Giannis, have developed with Giannis over his lengthy time here, it's understandable why there might be some feelings today as you see him start his journey. Because what? It happened 2 weeks ago at this point, right?
2: Yeah.
1: But he's been overseas. He's been in Greece. And so we knew that the introductory press conference would be delayed. And so I do think that that space between probably has helped some people a little bit, but I do expect there to be some people out there who struggle with seeing Giannis with the Heat today.
2: Is it a curiosity, you think, or will it be more of a critique session? Because I think that maybe Bucks fans will wait to see what he says about Milwaukee. So what if he gets up there and he says, hey, I've already addressed it. I've already said my goodbyes to Milwaukee. It's time to move on. Do you think Bucks fans will feel slighted or anything like that? Because, again, people are going to pay attention what he has to say. And if they think that he didn't give Milwaukee its due justice, then that's going to be a problem.
1: I think, Telly, it depends on which stage of Giannis grief you are currently in, right?
2: Yeah.
1: If you are anger, denial, bargaining, depression, acceptance, where are you on that
2: There are
1: spectrum?
2: Different stages of grief.
1: Right,
2: you're absolutely
1: exactly.
2: right.
1: So, I mean, if you're in the acceptance phase, no, you'll probably be fine with whatever he has to say. If you're still in the anger phase, then yes, you might, you know, look at it more critically and say, you know, he should have, you know, said more about us or something like that. Like, I don't know Giannis personally. I want to be very clear on this. This is all just conjecture based on, you know, watching him very closely, like so many people do, and then using that journalistic that element to it as well. I think he really struggled with it, guys. You know, and we saw that with sort of the way that he didn't want to say what we then found out was happening behind the scenes. And we were all sort of speculating about him not wanting to be here anymore, him having started. The Bucks were never going to be the first person or group, rather, entity in this to start the, is it time to go, Giannis? Right. That was never going to be the case. It always had to come from Giannis. And that's what we tried over and over to articulate to our loyal listeners. And to our point about denial and grief, a lot of people stuck their fingers in their ears, Dumb and Dumber style, and did the la la la la la la la until you know, some of the articles came out that really detailed the steps.
0: Are you rooting for the Heat?
1: Okay. I am not rooting for the Heat. But if the Heat find themselves in the championship series, right? Bucks are out, right? Mm-hmm. Let's say this is a rebuilding year for the Bucks, but we're seeing great improvement. We're seeing like, oh, I can see a light at the end of the tunnel here for this squad. Wouldn't it make a lot of Bucks fans feel good to see Giannis win that second title? Because that's what drove this whole thing into motion, right? Was this chase for the second title and him believing that he couldn't do it here in Milwaukee. If you're a Giannis fan, I genuinely believe if he's on the doorstep of winning that second title with the Heat, there will be a lot of people rooting for him to accomplish it because at least it then justifies all of this chaos.
2: Yeah, it may justify it, but it still doesn't feel good to see somebody else. I mean, see him win a championship in another another team in another city. I think that kind of fandom goes away now that he will be an opponent. Yes, it'll be a love fest his first couple of times back at Fiserv Forum, but you got to remember, this guy is still trying to beat your team that you root for.
1: Yeah, and in this simulation, the Bucks are out. Right? Yes, the Bucks have been eliminated from the postseason. The Heat are on the doorstep.
2: Yeah, for sure.
1: I think in that instance, you'll see Milwaukee people who are like, you know what? Good for him.
2: Yeah.
1: I want to see him hoist that Larry O'Brien again.
0: ESPN Milwaukee's Jen Gabin-Chewy. It's Jen Latta. Thank you.
1: Aye.
3: These are your business headlines from the Milwaukee Business Journal.
4: Former Milwaukee Bucks guard Drew Holiday has accepted an offer on his River Hills estate just days after the property hit the market. He was asking $4.9 million. It's positioned to become one of the highest-priced residential sales ever in Milwaukee's North Shore suburbs if the deal closes at list price, falling behind a lakefront home in Fox Point that sold for $5.2 million earlier this year. Harley-Davidson CEO Artie Starrs' new strategy to sell cheaper motorcycles could require several years to take hold as the company's costlier cruisers and touring bikes face further losses of market share. Those are two reasons a major credit rating agency just downgraded Harley's debt to junk status. And Drink Wisconsinably is tapping a former Carbliss exec to lead its beverage business. Michael Dempsey stepped into the role on July 6th. I'm Addison Lathers from MilwaukeeBusinessJournal.com on 620 WTMJ.
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0: 7:01, this is Wisconsin's Morning News for Thursday, July 16th. I'm Eric Bilstead. Our top story, Midwest air quality takes a dive today.
2: I'm Telly Hughes, and for Vince Vetrano, a look into the president's address to the nation.
9: I'm Neil Doyle, and for Debbie Lozaga, certainly a smoky commute for you this morning. We are seeing volume pick up 41 southbound. You're tapping the brakes starting at Mill Road, and then that gets better past Hampton. Do you have a crash right near that stretch of 41, too? It's just off the system, though. This is on Capitol Drive, eastbound side, the ramp to get onto 41. We've got a car involved in an accident over in the left lane. And then 94 east and westbound, starting to see some heavier volume between 35th and Holly, right there through the stadium interchange. I'm Neil Doyle with your WTMJ Time Saver Traffic.
0: Smoky and hazy with the sun poking through today. There is a slight chance for rain later on. A high of 90 degrees. Patchy smoke continuing tonight. From the WTMJ Breaking News Center, we do have an air quality alert in place. Extremely unhealthy right now to breathe the air. It'll be a bad day for the quality of air for millions across the country.
10: The Minnesota National Guard participating in firefighting efforts.

0: One official warns some fires there could burn for months.
1: So there will be some fire on the ground in some form or fashion, along with smoke, until it snows.
0: Breathing in the smoky air poses a risk for sensitive groups. Officials warning the smoke, coupled with an oppressive heat wave, could be harmful, urging people, especially those with pre-existing conditions, to limit their time outside.
2: More than 800 wildfires are burning in Canada right now. That smoke now impacting all of Wisconsin, causing unhealthy conditions. WTMJ meteorologist Craig Copleen.
3: And the guidance when the air quality is expected to be very unhealthy is that everyone limit their outdoor activity, and folks with heart or lung issues avoid all physical activity outdoors completely.
2: Copleen says the smoky conditions should start improving by tomorrow afternoon. An air quality alert runs until noon today, but that could be extended.
4: Happening today, President Trump will address the nation, a primetime address. What's on the agenda?
5: The president is expected to touch on a number of topics, but chief among them is election integrity. For the last few days, if you've heard him talk, he's been teasing this primetime address as big news. We also expect him to discuss newly declassified intelligence reports related to allegations of foreign meddling back in the 2020 election. President Trump has repeatedly made unfounded claims of widespread voter fraud in the 2020 presidential election, but his grievance sits at the heart of the Save America Act, which we certainly expect him to mention tonight.
4: News Nation's Corey Smith. House Republicans are working to push through the act, that Save America Act, as part of a spending package in an effort to bypass Democrats. That bill's been stalled in the Senate.
2: Decision, Wisconsin. Republican gubernatorial candidate Tom Tiffany has one thing in common with a Democratic candidate.
6: I am not elected to just do what Marquette polls say.
7: Tiffany and State Senator Kelda Royce were both against a failed tax cut and school funding bill, despite polls showing over 80% of Wisconsinites favored the deal.
6: I voted no because it was incredibly fiscally irresponsible, and that was not included in the poll.
7: Royce tells WTMJ only 20% of the money would have gone towards public schools.
6: And the cost of that would have been at the next budget, Wisconsin would have a nearly $3 billion deficit.
7: Jessica Gatso, WTMJ News.
4: Milwaukee County bus riders could see major service changes under a new proposal which aims to close the transit system's budget gap. The Milwaukee County Transit System considering a 25% cut in service next year, though officials have not yet decided whether that would mean fewer routes, less frequent buses, or a combination of both. MCTS President Steve Fuentes.
8: Every time something good goes away at MCTS, it's because we couldn't afford it any longer. And that is all of our problem that we need to solve collectively.
4: Fuentes says they're pursuing new dedicated funding to avoid deeper cuts in the future. MCTS will present the final recommendation to the county board early next year.
2: Coming up, hold the lettuce and maybe the taco.
4: Outdoor Living Unlimited, WTMJ News Time, 7:05.
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0: Seven. More pitching for the crew, and the final golf major of the year is underway right now. All that in sports coming up at 7:15.
1: Milwaukee's Harbor District Riverwalk is officially open. City leaders cut the ribbon yesterday on the first phase of the project along the Kinnickinnick River.
2: This is about opening access, right? This is connecting people to Milwaukee's waterfront and creating a place that belongs to everyone. We believe then and we believe today that being part of the community is more than just being here. It means contributing beyond the walls of our campus.
1: The Riverwalk is the first phase of what will become Milwaukee's largest single Riverwalk expansion.
0: A former Milwaukee police officer is avoiding prison time for misusing the department's license plate reader system.
3: 180 days in the Community Reintegration Center with and placing Mr. Ayala on probation for a period of 12 months. Court will order a fine of $500.
4: Prosecutors said former MPD officer Josue Ayala repeatedly searched an ex-partner and another person's license plate while falsely listing the searches as investigations. Ayala admitted he used the department's flock safety license plate reader system nearly 180 times for personal reasons. Ayala previously resigned from MPD as part of his plea agreement. Nizer Spencer, WTMJ News.
1: Taco Bell is reportedly under investigation as a possible source of the expanding national psoriasis outbreak. A report initially published in the Washington Post says the outbreak of the parasitic stomach bug may be tied to lettuce and other items in the chain's food. In recent days, signs appeared at some Taco Bell restaurants notifying customers that the locations could not serve lettuce, cilantro, onions, pico de gallo, or guacamole because of a national recall. News Nation's James Sears takes a look at what another bug national chain is doing.
5: For the most part, national chains aren't saying much about their response plans. Chipotle, however, says it doesn't believe its sourced items are connected to the outbreak and is monitoring the situation.
1: So far, the FDA has not announced a recall involving Taco Bell.
0: 7:10.
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8: Who doesn't love some German Fest? Come on.
0: Right? Gemütlichkeit, baby.
8: We do have a new crash to report here. 43 southbound. This is onto the ramp to Hampton Avenue. So we've got an accident there to be mindful of. And volume picking up in other spots. 41 southbound through our work zone there. You'll be slow starting at Silver Spring and then gets better past Capitol Drive. 41 northbound starting to tap the brakes at North Avenue until you get past Capitol. Same thing through the stadium interchange. 94 east and westbound a bit slow as usual through the work zone there between 35th and Holly. And other than the haze, everything else looking fine. I'm Neil Doyle with your WTMJ Time Saver Traffic.
9: TMJ4, I'm meteorologist Brendan Johnson with your storm team forecast. Smoky and hazy for our Thursday, and air quality alert continues until at least noon today, but likely will be extended. Mostly sunny with a slight chance of a late day pop-up shower or thunderstorm. Highs in the mid-80s, lakeside near 90, farther inland. Patchy smoke tonight, slight chance of a shower, low around 72, then mostly sunny, hot and humid for Friday. Slight chance for late day storms, highs in the low 90s.
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0: Big Bill's dad and Telly Hughes.
1: 7:13 as we get underway on our Thursday. Telly here in for Vince. Vince is back Monday. And yeah, it's as bad as it looks. We do have unhealthy air quality levels right now because of this smoke. It's the purple color, which means very unhealthy at the moment. Really not good for anyone to be breathing this or smelling like a campfire all the time. So this is coming from wildfires burning in Canada, also in Minnesota.
2: Already, we've seen some of the most dense smoke in the northern Great Lakes, places like Mackinac Island, Michigan, Duluth, Minnesota, all the way down to Toronto. But we will keep seeing Cleveland, Detroit, Grand Rapids, Michigan, Erie, Buffalo, even Philadelphia and New York City going through the beginning of today and through this afternoon with those milky, if not fully smoky skies.
1: Yeah, no, it's fully smoky. That's ABC's Ginger Z there. So we can expect it for most of the day today, likely into the day tomorrow before we start to see it dissipate. It will eventually. However, they're talking like this wildfire situation in Minnesota will burn for a long time.
3: Yeah, which means that we may be dealing with smoky air for longer than we first anticipated.
1: Right, it would certainly be possible that something like that could happen, but they're talking that these odds are that these fires in Minnesota will be here until it snows. That according to the officials there in Minnesota speaking, that they expect to be battling some of them for a long, long time. Now, will it always be blowing this direction the way it is right now?
3: Yeah.
1: Unlikely, but I mean, it's about as bad as you could get right now. So we'll keep an eye on it, but it looks like it should dissipate through the next 24 hours. We got sports in 1 minute.
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0: Time for an update from the Gruber Law Office's One Call, That's All Sports Desk.
3: Milwaukee Brewers president of baseball operations Matt Arnold saw a need to add to the starting rotation depth and pulled the trigger on a deal with Houston that netted a pair of major league arms in right-hander Lance McCullers Jr. and left-handed Colton Gordon, as well as cash for Jayden Fielder, the son of former Brewers slugger Prince Fielder. Though Fielder certainly carries notoriety, he wasn't among the Brewers' top prospects, so the crew was able to address a need at a minimal cost. McCullers hasn't pitched in the big league since May 13th due to a rotator cuff impingement. He was scheduled to make a fourth minor league rehab start Friday, but it's possible his next outing could be for the Brewers, who open a 3-game series against the Miami Marlins at American Family Field on Friday. The Bucks summer league run is over after going winless in their first four games and not qualifying for the four-team

0: Championship playoffs. The Bucks finished the tournament with a 101-91 victory over the Charlotte Hornets. 13th overall pick Nate Aidment led the way with 23 points and 6 rebounds. Giannis has landed in Miami.
1: Warm, nice. I'm excited to go to the team tomorrow morning. And after that, do we have a press conference after that? But I'm excited.
0: The Miami Heat will hold an introductory press conference for Giannis this afternoon as the Giannis era in Miami officially gets underway. There is widespread speculation that LeBron James will reveal where he'll play his 24th NBA season today. Could it become a teammate of Giannis in Miami, Golden State, Cleveland, Minnesota, and Philadelphia? They're all the top suitors for the King.
2: Messi engancha y va, tiró con la derecha.
0: Because of time constraints, I'm unable to play the remaining 47 seconds of that call. Like it was unbelievable.
3: You got the gist of it.
0: Yeah, you definitely got the gist of it. But that header by substitute Lautaro Martinez was the game-winning goal in the second minute of stoppage time to send Argentina into the World Cup final against Spain on Sunday. Argentina will try to become just the third country to win back-to-back finals and the first in 64 years. Opening round action at the Open in Southport, England at the Royal Birkdale Golf Club. 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
3: 722, Neil's in for Debbie. How are the roads?
10: They're looking all right. Still dealing with our smoke, obviously, but seeing some volume in some of our work zones. Not surprising. I-41 northbound, tapping the brakes starting at North Avenue until you get past Burleigh. On the southbound side of 41, those slowdowns starting right at Silver Spring and then ease up past Capitol. 94 east and westbound, you're a bit slow as usual through the stadium interchange between 35th and Holly. And we do have a crash. This is on the ramp from Hampton Avenue. getting on to 43 southbound. So just something to be mindful of if you're using that ramp. Otherwise, things are looking good. I'm Neil Doyle with your WTMJ Time Saver Traffic.
0: Here's your WTMJ forecast through the weekend. Today, smoky and hazy, mostly sunny. Slight chance of afternoon showers and storms with a high of 84. Tonight, patchy smoke. Slight chance of showers with a low of 72. Tomorrow, mostly sunny, hot and humid. Slight chance of thunderstorms with a high of 92. Saturday, partly cloudy, hot and humid with a high of 92. And Sunday, mostly sunny, high of 83.
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0: great Pancake Hill, who is always so good about finding music that sets the mood. Yes, the smoke is definitely the story this morning. So we have air shows quickly approaching, right? Got the EAA about ready to fire up. We got the Milwaukee Air and Water Show quickly approaching as well. So air shows are all the thing, right? Blue Angels are making headlines this morning, but maybe not for a good reason. I guess it depends on who you ask. So the Blue Angels aren't coming to Wisconsin this year. They're not going to be at the EAA or in Milwaukee. Neither are the Thunderbirds. But the Blue Angels are in the news, and the Navy is now investigating. Here's what happened. Pensacola Beach. A flyover by a Blue Angel was so low that it kicked up sand. It sent chairs and umbrellas flying. It left people with something to remember. Listen closely. Yep. That was on the beach. It was really close. If you want to see it, just text the word buzz. We'll send it to you. BUZZ 855-616-1620 on the Siding Unlimited WDTMJ talk and text line. So why the word buzz?
1: It's time to buzz the tower.
0: Yeah, right. Because that's basically what happened here. It was that it was so close that like everything goes flying. So we should point out, Telly, this is an area where you see the Blue Angels all the time. There's a base right nearby. And like people, especially people in the know or those who frequent down in those parts, they know when to go and see a show or at least see them practice or do whatever they're doing. So it's not the first time you've seen Blue Angels fly through this spot. Yeah. But during this particular event called Breakfast with the Blues, they were doing this flyby.
2: One Blue Angel jet flies right above the water, and seconds later, a second jet roaring over a stunned craft.
0: It's huge, this thing flying by. Now, listen closely. You can hear the aftershock. So there's actually like a two-second delay before it starts pulling all the umbrellas out of the sand. So first, here it comes. Right? Now listen. Then, whoa. So it took a few seconds for it actually to just like pull some sand, throw everything. So beachgoers absolutely loved it.
3: I literally thought we were going to be taken out by Blue Angels, but it was amazing.
0: It was incredible. As Ashley Korn there. She's called it very thrilling, thought it was pretty remarkable.
3: I've been coming for 10 years and I've never seen a pass like that in my life.
0: So it is also, though, dangerous, right?
4: Very.
0: So the Blue Angels are investigating, and the Navy is investigating. Here's what's interesting. This comes just a few days after 8 Apache helicopter pilots were suspended for flying low over a beach. And that you can find that video, too, someplace. And they were suspended, but then Pete Hegseth quickly reversed that punishment. Defense Secretary said, nope. It's likely something like what happened yesterday is similar to that. You almost wonder if maybe this was, hey, push it a little closer, get a little attention, right? Because right now the Pentagon is in the news.
4: Yeah, it definitely deflects.
0: Pete Hegseth is announcing that service members 30 and up will receive annual testosterone screenings as part of the routine health assessment. So you wonder if this is all just kind of part of this, like a little bit of a flex. Okay, let's see if we can have this jet fly really close. And It would appear most people loved it.
4: But even though they almost got taken out.
0: You wonder if maybe that's part of what's happening here, if this is almost a flex move or maybe a distraction. But that plane was awfully low. If you'd like to see it, just text the word buzz, 855-616-1620. By the way, happening tonight, speaking of the administration, President Trump will address the nation tonight at 8 p.m. News About Your Money, the WDTMJ Annex Wealth Management Market Update. Right now, an hour before the bell, and stocks futures are mixed. The Dow up, the S&P and the NASDAQ are down, with Wall Street opening up in about 62 minutes from now. 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
5: 93%. 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
6: 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Torrential rain setting off more flooding in parts of Texas. As we hear from ABC's Jim Ryan, more high water rescues.
7: The swift water rescue crews pre-positioned along the Guadalupe River are being put to the test today.
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6: Wildfires in Minnesota and Canada again leading to smoky, hazy conditions for millions of people from the Great Lakes to the Northeast. Air quality alerts issued for more than a dozen states. President Trump addresses the country tonight, expected to discuss election security, specifically issues around the 2020 election. An Italian court has just convicted the former head of an Italian highway operator after the deadly collapse of a bridge in Genoa 8 years ago. This is ABC News.
10: Starting to see some slowdowns, 43 southbound right near Good Hope Road, and typical delays in some of our work zones as well. 94 east and westbound, you'll be tapping the brakes through the stadium interchange. That's between 70th and 35th. 41 southbound, you're slow starting at Mill Road until you get past Capitol Drive. And same thing, I-41 northbound, you're starting to slow down at North Avenue until you get past Burleigh, and still dealing with that hazy smoke. I'm Neil Doyle with your WTMJ Time Saver Traffic.
0: Hazy today, lots of smoke in the air, sunny as well, a high of 90, not as hot, a high of 84 inland, I'm sorry, at the lake. Right now in Milwaukee at 732, it's the smoke. We are getting some relief from the heat, but it's those smoky conditions causing some issues with your breathing. WTMJ meteorologist Craig Coplian explaining how the air quality gets measured during these moments.
11: So it has a six-level scale that runs from one on the good end. Air quality index of one means the air quality is good. It runs to six, which is hazardous. We're at 4 to 5 on that air quality index scale. 4 being unhealthy, 5 being very unhealthy.
0: So an air quality alert runs until noon today. And it is very unhealthy right now. And forecasters think that quality alert will likely it get extended. We'll get you your full, complete WTMJ forecast coming up at 7:40.
4: A blockage in a submerged Milwaukee metropolitan sewerage district pipe could be partially to blame for severe flooding events in the city's Bayview neighborhood.
12: News of the blockage comes as an independent audit into MMSD operator Veolia is poised to begin. But MMSD's Kevin Schaefer said the responsibility for the blockage falls squarely on the district's shoulders.
13: They're responsible for inspecting it when we tell them to. but because it was submerged, we never told them to do it because it was too hard to get into it.
12: The comments came hours after a release by Alderwoman Marina Dmitrievich calling for an investigation along with compensation for people impacted. Schaefer declined to comment on whether people in Bayview could expect payments. Adam Roberts, WTMJ News.
0: Decision, Wisconsin. Milwaukee Alderman Peter Bergelis is ending his campaign for the 1st Congressional District.
14: Bergelis announced Wednesday he's suspending his campaign, saying Democrats should unite behind one candidate in an effort to defeat Republican Congressman Brian Stile this November. Bergelis says he's reached out to fellow Democratic candidate Mitchell Berman to offer his support as the race moves forward. He'll continue serving Milwaukee's 11th Aldermanic District on the Common Council. Nizer Spencer, WTMJ News.
4: A Fond du Lac vehicle theft investigation leads to multiple arrests and the recovery of stolen guns.
15: Police say the investigation into the vehicle theft spree began on July 5th, which initially led to the arrest of a 16-year-old boy who was caught with a stolen firearm. Tuesday, the investigation led police to an apartment on Main Street in Kenosha, where they recovered more stolen property related to recent vehicle theft. They arrested a 19-year-old and 17-year-old boy and a 19-year-old girl, recovering a total of 4 stolen guns. The investigation remains active and ongoing. Elizabeth Linton in WTMJ News.
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1: They're golfing right now in the final major of the season, and the Brewers get some new arms. That story coming up at 7:45. Well, it's one of the oldest surviving stories in history, composed nearly 2,700 years ago, and today we all get to hear it again.
2: Happening today.
1: Or see it, I suppose. The Odyssey opens today across the country. Christopher Nolan directs. So Christopher Nolan's the guy who directed Oppenheimer, Inception. He did the Batman trilogy. So he's had a good run. He's been successful. He actually has a great World War II movie out as well. And now he's taking on the story of Odysseus. Takes him years to get home after the war. WTMJ historian Max Vetrano speaking with his dad about it.
3: There's the part where he has to get past the sirens who use their songs to lure people into the water so they can eat them. And he uses beeswax in his shipmate's ears and he ties himself to the mast so he can hear the song.
4: Is this the Cyclops also?
3: Yes, there's the Cyclops Polyphemus who eats a lot of his crew and also locks them in a cave for a while.
1: So they are having preview screenings today, which I mean, you can start watching it this afternoon. Typically, movies don't open until Friday, or midnight, Thursday night into Friday. Here's what we got. A couple of reviews. Christopher Nolan crafts high-minded, if at times snoozy, spectacle. And here's another one from the USA Today. The Odyssey is bold, brutal, masterpiece. I'd say it's trending upward as far as the reviews go. They're not afraid of the reviews. There was not a lot of embargoes going on. They're saying, sure, go tell everybody how great it is. So,
0: yeah, well, that's a dangerous proposition.
1: It can be. Comes out today, 7:39. 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
1: 7:41, Neil's in for Debbie this morning.
10: Starting to see some backups, 894 east and westbound. This is basically between 60th and the Mitchell interchange in that stretch. Also, slow 94 east and westbound through the stadium interchange. Starting to see some bigger backups on the eastbound side of 94, starting at 76th until you get past the stadium. And then same thing, our work zone on 41, tapping the brakes a bit. Southbound side, that starts at Mill Road until you get past Capitol. And 41 northbound, slow starting at North Avenue until you get past Burleigh. I'm Neil Doyle with your WTMJ Time Saver Traffic.
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11: WTMJ4, I'm meteorologist Brendan Johnson with your storm team forecast. Smoky and hazy for our Thursday, and air quality alert continues until at least noon today, but likely will be extended. Mostly sunny with a slight chance of a late day pop-up shower or thunderstorm. Highs in the mid-80s lakeside near 90 farther inland. Patchy smoke tonight, slight chance of a shower, low of around 72. Then mostly sunny, hot and humid for Friday. Slight chance for late day storms, highs in the low 90s.
1: Right now at 7:42, it's 73 degrees.
12: 'Cause I'm a picker, I'm a grinner, I'm a lover, and I'm a sinner. I play my music.
1: All right, I see where you're going with this one. Wait, is it going to be right here?
12: I'm a joker, I'm a smoker.
1: There it is.
12: I'm a okay.
1: So Greg is trying to find as many songs as he can with the word smoke in it.
13: Hard stretch.
1: You made it work, though. Well
13: Thank
1: done.
13: You.
1: Hey, so we have the numbers now, Telly, on the latest filings for the campaign fundraising for the race for governor. So this is always just kind of an interesting snapshot of the where candidates are, how much money they've been able to raise, and that type of thing. And now it's not necessarily a poll. However, if you see that someone is raising a lot more money than somebody else, they're clearly doing something right.
0: Right.
1: And money oftentimes can help you get more votes.
0: Mm-hmm.
1: So for the race for governor on the Democratic side, obviously there's a lot of news this week about campaign finance and all that with Sarah Rodriguez's situation. She realized she didn't have some of the money that she believed they were to have, so she fired her campaign manager. Now, looking at the five in the on the Democratic side, she is fourth. So over the last 6 months, Sarah Rodriguez raised $560,000. The leader of the pack in the last 6 months was Mandela Barnes. He raised $841,000. Hong is behind him in the 700s. Joel Brennan is in the 600s. And Kelderoy is also around the Sarah Rodriguez area. So they all have raised more than $500,000. Mandela Barnes clearly doing the best there, raising $840,000. One thing we should point out, a lot of them still have cash on hand. However, the one who doesn't is Rodriguez. She only has $34,000 cash on hand.
0: Yeah, and you're definitely going to put a spotlight on that with the recent events that have taken place. And I, you know, was quickly alarmed by that number, but you quickly corrected me by saying that this, you know, ads that she's running now.
1: She did buy, yeah, she had that big buy.
0: So that took a chunk, a big chunk out of
1: could
0: her.
1: Could be, yep. But right now, that's where we're sitting. As far as Tom Tiffany goes, he raised more than $8 million. That includes $6 million that came from the Republican Party of Wisconsin. Tom Tiffany, of course, basically running unopposed for that Republican side. I think his one challenger for the Republican nomination raised $1,000. So this is basically Tiffany's on the Republican side. 7:45.
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0: Milwaukee Brewers President of Baseball Operations Matt Arnold saw a need to add to the starting rotation depth and pulled the trigger on a deal with Houston that netted a pair of major league arms in right-hander Lance McCullers Jr. and left-handed Colton Gordon, as well as cash for Jayden Fielder, the son of former Brewer slugger Prince Fielder. Though Fielder certainly carries notoriety, he wasn't among the Brewers' top prospects, so the crew was able to address a need at a minimal cost. McCullers hasn't pitched in the big leagues since May 13th due to a rotator cuff impingement. He was scheduled to make a fourth minor league rehab start Friday, but it's possible His next outing could be for the Brewers, who open a three-game series against the Miami Marlins at American Family Field on Friday. The Bucks' summer league run is over after going winless in their first four games and not qualifying for the four-team championship playoffs. The Bucks finished the tournament with a 101-91 victory over the Charlotte Hornets. 13th overall pick Nate Amendt led the way with 23 points and 6 rebounds. Giannis has landed in Miami.
13: Warm, nice. I'm excited to go to the team tomorrow morning. And after that, do we have a press conference after that? But I'm excited.
0: The Miami Heat will hold an introductory press conference for Giannis this afternoon as the Giannis era in Miami officially gets underway. There is widespread speculation that LeBron James could join Giannis in Miami and play his 24th NBA season. Golden State, Miami, Cleveland, Minnesota, and Philadelphia are the top suitors for the King.
17: Messi engancha y va, tiró con la derecha.
0: Because of time constraints, I'm unable to play the remaining 47 seconds of the call, but that okay. header by substitute Lautaro Martinez was the game-winning goal in the second minute of stoppage time to send Argentina into the World Cup final against Spain on Sunday. Argentina will try to become just the third country to win back-to-back finals and the first in 64 years. Opening round action at the Open in Southport, England at the Royal Birkdale Golf Club. Currently, Alex Smalley is in the lead at 5-under through 16 holes. 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
1: 7:50. It's been one of those days, Neil, with the smoke and the haze.
10: Yeah, a little bit of smoke and haze, so certainly causing a little bit of visibility, and we're still seeing some heavy volume throughout the morning commute here. We do have a crash to report. This is 94 southbound, just beyond the ramp from Holt Avenue. Part of the right lane is blocked there because of this accident, so seeing a little bit of a minor backup there starting at Oklahoma, and same thing on the northbound side of 94, pretty much in that same stretch, kind of tapping the brakes out of the Mitchell interchange until you get past Holt Avenue. We did have a vehicle, 894 westbound, right at 27th Street, that was kind of blocked in the center lane. Looks like they have that out of there, but still causing a bit of a slowdown coming out of the Mitchell onto 894 westbound. Seeing some slowdowns as well, 43 southbound starting at Hampton until you get past Locust. And then same thing in our work zones, you're tapping the brakes, 94 east and westbound through the stadium interchange. I'm Neil Doyle with your WTMJ Time Saver Traffic.
0: Here's a look at your WTMJ five-day forecast. Today, smoky and hazy, mostly sunny, slight chance of afternoon showers and storms with a high of 84 near the lake, 90 inland tonight. Patchy smoke, slight chance of showers with a low of 72. Tomorrow, mostly sunny, hot and humid, high of 92. Saturday, partly cloudy, hot and humid, slight chance of thunderstorms with a high of 92. Sunday, mostly sunny, high of 83 near the lake, 87 inland. And Monday, chance of showers and storms, partly cloudy with a high of 87.
1: My 16-year-old just texted me. He's got a tea time this morning.
0: Like, should cancel
1: I,
0: it.
1: That, yeah, he's like, should I be able to golf? I'm like, man, you might just save those lungs this one time.
0: Yeah, 4 hours, 3.5, 4 hours out there. It might not be good.
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1: 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Tausch, you know it must be bad if Telly Hughes is telling you to cancel a round of golf. That doesn't normally happen ever. There could be fire raining from the sky, and he'd squeeze in a quick nine.
0: You're right.
1: Not today.
0: But if you're going outside and you're coughing, I don't know if that's a good thing to be out there for 4 hours like that. But, yeah, it does take a lot for me to want to cancel a tea time, Eric.
3: I believe that, and I don't know how I don't know what your handicap is right now, but I did play last night, and it was weird because you're playing. Obviously, it's piping hot where we're at. And then all of a sudden you just see in the after the front nine, we go to the back nine, and it was like I thought somebody was burning tires.
0: Yeah.
3: And you look up, and it's this whole deal. So, yeah, it's hot enough. I think as much as we love playing golf, there's some days it's probably like, we'll hit a simulator inside or we'll just watch.
0: Yeah. I'm an 11, by the way. And, yes, I played yesterday, and I felt the same way.
3: Yeah. Yeah.
1: All right. So, Tausch. Today is the big day. Giannis will officially be introduced. So will Bobby. But Giannis will be introduced as a Miami Heat. I find myself intrigued by what he might say. How about you? Are you interested at all in that news conference today?
3: I am, but I don't want to be. I don't know if that makes sense. I think there's kind of this, this has been built up so long. And the whole saga of Giannis with the Bucks, and I think we were all kind of just get it over with. We know it's happening. Let's be done with it. And yes, I do want to hear kind of some of his thoughts, but I'm also kind of, and I don't know if you guys get this way when your favorite team has a brutal loss and you just don't want to hear about it anymore.
1: Right.
3: So you don't tune into Sports Center, and I don't want to hear Orlovsky breaking down why we lost to the Bears after blowing an 18-point lead. It's kind of in that realm for me, but I'm intrigued enough, and obviously with my line of work, I'm going to. But I think if I'm just, Johnny Bucks fan, I don't care. I don't want to know anymore. I'm kind of like, all right, this is done. It's over. But I know that I'm going to, as I'm driving by, I don't want to look over at the car crash. I don't want to see all this stuff, but I know in my heart of hearts I'm not going to be able to not turn my head and look over and see what the heck is going on. That's what I'm kind of envisioning with Giannis.
0: Tausch, when do we move on? I'm on the ledger of, hey, he's gone now. There's nothing that's going to reverse that. And so
1: I think there's a lot like you.
0: Yeah, it's time to move on. And I know
3: Great, Telly. I agree. It's been time. You go through those five stages. I think it's Elizabeth Kubler or whoever. I always screw that up. But you go through it, and I think we all are at acceptance, but there's still something you kind of want to get a better understanding of why this has happened the way it has. And anytime Giannis – I do believe after this, and once Giannis is in his Heat uniform and he's doing Heat press conferences and they're playing games, until they play the Bucks back in Milwaukee – I probably will feel that way, but there's something that I want to know. I want to get a better understanding, and I also kind of want to see how this looks. But I don't disagree, but there's still a part of me that wants to understand a little bit better than what I do right now.
0: I think it's just going to become a critique session, and especially if you are a Bucks fan and you're going to say, well, he didn't show us enough love, or he could have said this, or he could have said that. But my burning question, when does the mural come down?
1: Oh, come on.
3: Oh,
1: come
3: boy.
1: On.
0: When does it come down?
3: It no, I don't tell you. I don't think it does. Like,
0: even though he plays for another team now.
3: I understand. I understand. But he's brought us a championship. He is a legend. And I don't think – that's why I don't think you should build statues till people are dead. I understand all of it. But if you're going to throw up a great mural, and Giannis, we all can identify and say he is a legend and what he did here is unbelievable. What are you gonna put up there? Are you going to go slap something else? What are you going to paint on that wall?
1: I do have an update on that. Breaking news, AJ Green, the Dairy Bird, is going to be the new mural over Giannis. I'm kidding. That's not happening. That's not happening.
3: Hey, who knows? Who did you just say had a big AMET? Just had a big summer league game and close up shot? Maybe that'll get thrown up. Who knows?
1: Thank you, Tosh.
3: Yeah, see you guys.
4: These are your business headlines from the Milwaukee Business Journal.
5: Former Milwaukee Bucks guard Drew Holiday has accepted an offer on his River Hills estate just days after the property hit the market. He was asking $4.9 million. It's positioned to become one of the highest-priced residential sales ever in Milwaukee's North Shore suburbs if the deal closes at list price, falling behind a lakefront home in Fox Point that sold for $5.2 million earlier this year. Harley-Davidson CEO Artie Starrs' new strategy to sell cheaper motorcycles could require several years to take hold as the company's costlier cruisers and touring bikes face further losses of market share. Those are two reasons a major credit rating agency just downgraded Harley's debt to junk status. And Drink Wisconsinably is tapping a former Carbliss exec to lead its beverage business. Michael Dempsey stepped into the role on July 6th. I'm Addison Lathers for MilwaukeeBusinessJournal.com on 620 WTMJ.
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1: 8:02, Wisconsin's morning news for Thursday, July 16th. I'm Eric Bilstead. Our top story, the smoke is blanketing the state.
0: I'm Telly Hughes in for Vince Vetrano, a new U.S. attack overseas.
10: I'm Neil Doyle in for Debbie Lozaga. New crash, 41894 northbound. Left lane is blocked right at Beloit Road, so we're seeing some backups as you're coming out of the Hale interchange. Still have a crash, 94 southbound, just beyond the ramp from Holt Avenue. Crews are on the scene of that one, but we're seeing some backups there starting at Lincoln. Slow 41, both north and southbound through our work zone there, basically between North Avenue and Silver Spring, and still tapping the brakes through our construction zone in the stadium interchange. I'm Neil Doyle with your WTMJ Time Saver Traffic.
1: Smoky, hazy, sunny, slight chance for some rain, a high of 90, so a little bit cooler than it's been. The smoke, the real issue today. So we have more than 800 wildfires burning in Canada right now, and that smoke now impacting all of the state. The conditions considered extremely unhealthy. WTMJ meteorologist Craig Copleen.
9: And the guidance when the air quality is expected to be very unhealthy is that everyone limit their outdoor activity, and folks with heart or lung issues avoid all physical activity outdoors completely.
1: So the smoky conditions should begin to improve by tomorrow afternoon. We do have an air quality alert in place until noon today that will likely be extended.
0: A new attack in Iran by the U.S. military.
11: A U.S. aircraft attacked a tanker trying to make port at Karg Island. That is the Iranian oil terminal in the Persian Gulf. CENTCOM says that it gave this tanker multiple warnings and it did not heed them. This is in breach of the blockade that the U.S. currently has on Iranian ports.
0: ABC News Chief International Correspondent James Longman reporting.
1: Russia's export ban raising the cost of gas across the states. Large oil, gasoline, and jet fuel supplier banned exports due to Ukrainian attacks. Gas Buddies Patrick DeHaan on Wisconsin's Midday News.
12: Most areas across the country are seeing a big jump. In fact, the national average so far today is up another couple cents. And while that doesn't sound significant, keep in mind that that is also the average of 150,000 stations in the U.S. So traditionally, the national average only moves by a few fractions of a penny.
1: So right now we are at 371 in the state of Wisconsin for on average. It's unknown when this price jump could potentially hit the Milwaukee area.
0: The Milwaukee County Transit System is proposing a 25% reduction in bus service beginning next year as it works to address a growing budget shortfall. Transit officials say rising operating costs, a long-term structural deficit, and the loss of federal pandemic funding are driving the proposal. MCTS President and CEO Steve Fuentes.
14: In the comptroller's report, they estimate in the year 2031, we're looking at over a $37 million budget deficit. That's the future we're staring at. And so what we're trying to do is take a proactive approach to that future that we know is waiting for us down the road in a couple of years.
0: MCTS is seeking public input before presenting a final plan to the Milwaukee County Board early next year.
1: No prison time for a Milwaukee police officer accused and convicted of misusing the department's license plate reader system.
15: 180 days in the community reintegration center with and placing Mr. Ayala on probation for a period of 12 months. Court will order a fine of $500.
16: Prosecutor said former MPD officer Josue Ayala repeatedly searched an ex-partner and another person's license plate while falsely listing the searches as investigations. Ayala admitted he used the department's flock safety license plate reader system nearly 180 times for personal reasons. Ayala previously resigned from MPD as part of his plea agreement. Nizer Spencer, WTMJ News.
0: The Mount Pleasant Police Department is searching for a 17-year-old murder suspect.
26: An arrest warrant is out for Ronald Rollo Franklin from Racine. Police say he is connected to a murder in Mount Pleasant that happened last month. Franklin is described as a black man around 5'7" tall, weighing 140 pounds, with black hair and brown eyes. Police believe Franklin is still in southeastern Wisconsin. Do not approach Franklin if you see him. Instead, call police immediately. Jen Gregg, WTMJ News.
1: The city of Chicago is becoming the latest municipality to ban its employees from using private insider information to bet on prediction markets.
27: City staff and officials, both elected and appointed, can still use apps like Kalshi and Polymarket if they choose. However, They will not be able to use private information on those platforms. The rule is designed to ensure sensitive city information does not become an illegal unfair investment opportunity. It follows an executive order that was signed by Governor Pritzker earlier this year that bars all state employees from doing the same thing.
1: News Nation's Kevin Wells. Kalshi is currently suing Illinois over its attempts to classify and heavily tax the platform as an unlicensed sports wagering operator.
0: Coming up, the race to golf's oldest major is underway.
1: Outdoor Living Unlimited, WTMJ News Time, 8:07.
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0: Borgwart was used to purchase new towfish sonar equipment that's deployed during underwater searches. Officials say the sonar has already been used on 4 missions and helped locate 2 missing people. Borgwart was ordered to repay the state after DNR authorities spent hundreds of hours searching for him in 2024 when he faked his own death and then fled to Europe. Neil Doyle, WTMJ News.
1: An iconic diner in Kenosha gets new owners after 17 years.
2: Julie Rittmiller and Kevin Irvin say they are selling Frank's Diner to new owners Pablo and Deanna Escribano on July 31st. Pablo Escribano is a longtime employee of the business and has been interested in owning the 100-year-old institution for the past 3 years. The Train Car Diner opened in 1925 and is the largest continuously operating diner in the country. The current owners are adamant that nothing is going to change. Elizabeth Linton in WTMJ News.
1: Round 1 of the Open Championship is underway at Royal Birkdale in Southport, England. Here's a look at the Open Championship leaderboard. Alex Smalley is leading at 5 under through 16 holes. Sungjae Im and Daniel Brown are tied for second at 4 under after finishing their opening rounds. Thomas Dietrich and Robert McIntyre are tied for fourth at 3 under. 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
3: 8:11 on a Thursday morning, Neil Doyle. In for Debbie Lazaga. How are we looking now, Neil?
0: No, we've got some headaches now in the Hale Interchange area, 894 northbound right at Beloit Road. We've got a crash. 2 left lanes are blocked there because of this, so crews are on the scene, and we are seeing some slowdowns through the Hale Interchange as you're trying to head northbound, so something to be mindful of there. 43 southbound as you're heading downtown, tapping the brakes a bit between Hampton and Locust, and still seeing some typical delays through the work zone on I-94 east and westbound. You're slow through the stadium interchange between 35th and 70th. I'm Neil Doyle with your WTMJ Time Saver Traffic.
3: Smoky and hazy, sunny today, slight chance for a shower or storm later on today, high of 90. Tonight, patchy smoke still there, slight chance for shower, low of 72. Friday, the smoke should dissipate tomorrow. Sunny, hot, and humid for your Friday. There is, again, a slight chance for a thunderstorm, a high of 92. Right now, 8:12.
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8: Breathing's a little bit more strained than normal.
9: I felt a little bit in my lungs, like a little burn.
3: Oh, yeah. You can feel it. You can taste it. And you can, like, see it blowing around, like, right in front of you.
1: Yeah.
3: Ah, it's bad. Hopefully, it's not forever. It sounds like it may burn in Minnesota, those wildfires, until it snows, was the actual word one of the officials used. It's gonna burn in the far reaches of Minnesota for a while. Now, it's not always going to be here, but it is something we're dealing with. So the air quality is down to purple, very unhealthy right now. So be mindful if you're spending a lot of time outside. Are you down with OTB?
7: Happening today.
3: A special common council meeting in Franklin today, Telly, to discuss on the border.

0: That's right. OTB, the Gentlemen's Club, faces a license revocation. Now, this happens from time to time where an establishment that serves alcohol, or even if they don't, they have to go through this. And oftentimes, if there are issues at said establishment, a city or a suburb or a village or whatever can be like, hey, you know, we're either going to suspend the license, we're going to revoke your license. They can do anything as far as punishment goes there if they need to. In this case, On the Border is facing prostitution charges. There are human trafficking charges that four men who work there are dealing with, including the manager. So there are some issues here at this establishment, which has been there a long time. It's been there as long as I can remember.
1: Yeah.
0: So what will happen to this business? Well, tonight, the Common Council will hear public testimony before ultimately making a decision on what to do with this site. So, yeah, they're going to have a citizen commentary time before they perhaps even go into closed session tonight. So you might ask, well, okay, who's going to go up there and speak on behalf of a strip club? Well, you might be surprised, actually, because there are supporters who have appeared before council members before to speak on behalf of those who work at this establishment.
2: I'm like a regular customer there, and I've gotten to know people that work there. I would just hope that you could consider the humanity of some of the people that work there.
0: So that gentleman appeared before the council last month, basically saying that he believes that there are a lot of good intentioned workers there, people that just need to make money and that did nothing wrong, and just to keep them in mind before making a decision on the future of the club.
3: And we talked about it off air, Eric, and that is, it's kind of hard to be a proponent of an establishment like that where there are a lot of people that look at those establishments in certain ways.
0: Oh, sure.
3: And
0: sure.
3: So, yes, that may be a point, and there may be others that feel that way, but are they going to step up and speak out in a public forum?
0: Right. Actually, I was surprised to see that multiple people did at this committee hearing on this last month. So another man who knows the owner also spoke in support. And this part did make me chuckle because he realized he may have been like labeling himself or marking himself when he admitted that, yeah, he's been inside the place before.
4: Although he's the owner, I've been there with Jerry. Oh, I shouldn't say that.
5: It's too late. It's public record. The world's watching. Go ahead.
4: I've been there with Jerry.
0: Go ahead. Anyway, so what happens today is the Common Council will discuss this, likely go into closed session, or at least that's an option that they'll have, and then determine whether or not that license will stay. And this is a place where, ironically or not, is right near where the new Buc-ee's is going in there in Oak Creek. So right around that same area, if you know the location.
3: Yeah.
0: But it could be the end of the line here for this establishment.
3: Yeah, and you wonder how that plays a factor in all this. And do the people that are building the Buc-ee's here approve of that establishment or don't really want it that close? Or do they look at it as good for business and knowing that there's going to be traffic that is going, local traffic will always be there, as opposed to relying on out-of-state travelers or out-of-town travelers to come to Buc-ee's
0: I feel like Buc-ee's is big enough where they don't worry about anybody, but they're just doing their own thing. You know what? We're just cooking brisket.
3: Yeah. Like, hey, it doesn't matter what's going on around us. That's a great point, because they've been very successful in their other establishments.
0: 818 on Wisconsin's Morning News. Checking the roads. It's Neil Doyle. Hey, buddy.
6: Hey there. We are certainly dealing with a bit of an issue through the Hale interchange, all because of a crash. This is at 41894 northbound, right at Beloit Road. We've got the two left lanes blocked because of this. Crews are out there. Looks like a couple of vehicles involved. So it is certainly causing some backups as you are heading through that stretch. We're seeing backups 894 again as you're heading northbound, starting all the way at 60th Street. And then same thing, 43 northbound, as you're trying to make your way through the hail, you are slowing down through that stretch. So just something to be aware of. Still seeing some typical delays in some of our work zones. That includes 94 east and westbound through the stadium interchange between 35th and 70th. And still a bit slow as well, as usual, 41 southbound starting at Mill Road. That starts to ease up past Capitol Drive. I'm Neil Doyle with your WTMJ Time Saver Traffic.
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0: So Greg was tasked with finding music this morning that would connect with the weather we're dealing with the wildfires.
1: Get it?
0: And he decided some Tom Petty. Do we explain it further than this, or do we let people just figure it out?
1: Nah, you let it sit. Let people kind of put it together.
0: Just Google up some Mary Jane, and we'll see what comes up, and you'll figure it out. Well done. That was very creative. Very creative of you. You still got another hour and a half yet to go. So.
1: Oh, I know.
0: Yeah, be careful out there in this weather with this smoke. It's supposed to last at least another day, likely. It's not the best. In fact, it's one of the worst air quality levels that we can see. And you might even notice it inside some establishments or buildings, depending on where you're at. So it's not necessarily just once you're inside, you're clear of it. Just pay attention to it. Not something to snicker at, really. You're talking about breathing that in. Imagine just breathing in campfire all day. I mean, it's not good for your lungs. So just be careful for that. Time to honor an everyday hero. Everyday Hero Telly is when we here on Wisconsin's Morning News celebrate an average John or Jane Doe who had no idea when they got up one morning they'd be saving a life. So today we head to Lexington, Kentucky. 11-year-old Avery Woolery. So he was at an apartment complex pool. So he was out with his dad there just near this pool, and there's people swimming and doing all that stuff. When a man appeared to be having trouble in the water. Now, drowning victims oftentimes aren't necessarily screaming for help, right? It doesn't always look the way you think it might or what you've seen in the movies. And they clearly started to realize that there's a problem here with this guy. Now, listen to what this 11-year-old boy tells WKYT-TV when they realize there's an issue here.
2: Someone's got to do something. No one was doing anything, so I put on my goggles.
0: Okay, so Avery just decided, all right, well, I'm going to strap on the goggles and get to work here and help this guy out.
2: I went underwater. I grabbed him up.
0: Yeah, so he goes into the water, pulls him out. Dad helps. Others come by, and they start doing compressions and CPR on this man who had been in the water. Again, and this is in Lexington. So the ambulance arrives, and they take him to the hospital, where the TV station reports that this guy is still in serious condition. So hopefully he pulls through. But how about this kid who realized that there was an issue here? And listen to his voice here, just the seriousness, which I really appreciate how he took this and why this was so important.
2: There is no way that I was going to let another man die today. He's a human being. He should be treated as such.
0: Yes, sir. Yes, sir, Avery Woolery of Lexington, Kentucky. You, sir, are an everyday hero. By the way, we do have that keyword, and it's on the website, WDTMJ.com. You can also text HERO to the Sight Unlimited WDTMJ Talk and Text Line. You can see that story. It's pretty neat to see this kid acting like such an adult. 855-616-1620. HERO to 855-616-1620. So 20 minutes from now, we will have Brewers 360, and it's a unique week because of the All-Star Game, but we will have Jeff Levering, TV and radio play-by-play guy, joining us in about 20 minutes from now. And one of the questions that I'm very curious to get his take on is, okay, the Brewers made a trade. So what did we get, and what are we expecting? Are these guys, these new arms, going to be thrown right there into the fire, so to speak, and expected to be part of that rotation, which is a little dinged up at the moment?
3: Yeah. I mean, a big trade, and a lot of times the Brewers have been really good about this, where it'll be a trade that'll go under the radar nationally, but whoever they bring in and put on a Brewers uniform, they end up performing just out of their minds.
0: This is true.
3: A lot of times.
0: Yes.
3: So, would love to get Levering's perspective on these two new pitchers the Brewers have acquired.
0: So that'll take place around 8:45 this morning. Also, coming up later on the program, so Kyle Wallace, our teammate who does a lot of work on our WTMJ podcast page and on Instagram, you can see his videos. He has been going candidate to candidate in the race for governor, long form interviews with each of them, which I think is a brilliant way to do it. Because then you can actually get to the crux of what their platform is and what they're trying to accomplish. And we're going to check in with Kyle. He's going to bring us some commentary from three of the candidates on the Democratic side. I expect to hear from him again in the coming weeks before we get to the election. Just hearing it from the candidate's mouth, and what I'm looking forward to is, what is it that they're pushing? What is it from their platform that they want versus just someone bagging on another candidate? We can get all the mud all we want from them throwing stuff at each other, but what is it that they want to do? We're going to check in with Kyle on that before we get out of here at 10 o'clock. 8:27 on Wisconsin's Morning News.
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0: 8:30, this is Wisconsin's Morning News for Thursday, July 16th. 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
8: Yeah, we've got issues through the Hale Interchange. This is 894 westbound. It's because of a crash right at Beloit Road, so the two left lanes are blocked. Crews have been out there, and it is scooting you over and really pinching you if you're trying to make your way through the Hale northbound. So I might want to avoid that stretch if you don't want to kind of sit through some of that. Still seeing slowdowns as well, 94 east and westbound through the Stadium Interchange between 35th and 70th, and still some backups as well, 41 southbound through the work zone. I'm Neil Doyle with your WTMJ Time Saver Traffic.
9: ABC News, I'm Chuck Sievertson. Warnings this morning about a potentially flood wave moving down the Guadalupe River in Texas in the midst of the days of torrential rain. Watching it all, ABC News Chief Meteorologist Ginger Z.
10: There were flash flood emergencies throughout the morning in both Kendall and Kerr County, Texas. That level 4 out of 4 threat, this is the third day in a row of this. It's not just Texas, though. Today we do have a level 3 out of 4. The monsoon has turned on and could cause some serious flash flooding with 2-inch per hour rainfall rates. Tucson is included right down to the Mexican border, so please be careful in those washes.
9: Not much rain in sight over those raging wildfires in Minnesota and Canada. They're pumping smoke into the air over states from the Great Lakes to the Northeast. Another day of hazy conditions on the way. New retail sales numbers show we slowed our spending down in June compared to May. Retail sales rising just 0.2%, according to the Commerce Department. First-time unemployment claims down. This is ABC News.
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0: From the WTMJ Breaking News Center, we have more than 800 wildfires burning in Canada, also in northern Minnesota, and because of that, you're smelling what you're smelling, you're seeing what you're seeing. Smoke all across the area, causing unhealthy conditions. WTMJ meteorologist Craig Copeland.
11: And the guidance when the air quality is expected to be very unhealthy is that everyone limit their outdoor activity, and folks with heart or lung issues avoid all physical activity outdoors completely.
0: Really trying to keep people from the outdoors if you can do so because of the very thick smoke that we're dealing with. Air quality alert runs till noon, but it's expected to be extended.
3: Don't wait to fill your tank. Expect gas prices to rise due to Ukrainian attacks on Russia. Gas Buddy Petroleum analyst Patrick DeHaan tells Wisconsin's Midday News.
12: Russia traditionally exports a significant amount of oil, but also gasoline, diesel, and jet fuel. And with those attacks on some of the largest refineries in Russia, Russia has actually banned exports, meaning that Russia is no longer a major supplier of gasoline, diesel, and jet fuel for the time being.
3: The war between U.S. and Iran caused gas prices to spike in May. DeHaan says the Russian export closures will impact local gas prices again. The average cost of gas is already up a few cents across the U.S.
0: More reckless drivers are getting their vehicles towed in Milwaukee.
13: The latest data shows over 220 cars have been impounded for reckless driving violations since the city's new ordinance took effect in November. A statement from Alderman Lamont Westmoreland says the owners of those vehicles have paid over $6,500 in citations and nearly $43,000 in towing, storage, and other fees. Over 65 impounded cars were unregistered, and those were brought into compliance before they were released. There have been no repeat impounds. Jessica Gatso, WTMJ News.
3: Wisconsin is part of a $30 million multi-state settlement with generic drug manufacturer Glenmark over allegations it conspired to inflate prescription drug prices. Attorney General Josh Call says the settlement resolves claims that the company worked with competitors to reduce competition and drive up the cost of generic medications. Consumers who purchase certain generic prescription drugs between 2009 and 2019 may be eligible for compensation.
0: 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Mixed at the moment. The Dow is up 91, the NASDAQ is down 160, and the S&P is off 21. Financial planning at every level. 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

0: Chainsmokers, very good. Very good, Greg. We've heard of talk of a four-day work week. Well, what about a four-day school week? Sure, the students would love that.
1: No, I think the teachers would love it even more.
0: That too. So students, teachers would like it, but is it a good idea? Well, in Indiana, lawmakers and education consultants and experts are trying to figure this out. Okay, is there a play here? So a new state program is now extending the school day Monday through Thursday. It gives teachers and students Fridays off throughout the school year. Now, to qualify, schools have to earn an A grade from the State Department of Education, provide busing for students, and meet minimum requirements for teachers' salaries. So there's a lot of things. You can't just do it. There has to be a plan in place. So you're not just winging it, right? They also have to provide children something else to do on that fifth day. Elementary school principal Cindy Peterson says the early pilot programs have seen some positive results.
2: Once we figured it out, how to do it, we have not seen any negatives. The number one thing is the mental health of our staff and our students. Positive impact. We're not moaning and groaning that we're back on a Monday. Everybody's ready to just hit the ground running.
0: Now, that would

0: makes sense. One question, though, that I would pose is, okay, how does this set you up for later success? Is it possible? And again, I don't have the data, but is it possible that if you are creating this culture of three-day weekends, will that make it more difficult when you're implemented into society where we still live in a five-day work week situation, at least for now, for the upcoming future? Who knows? Maybe that'll change someday. But right now, it's Monday through Friday.
1: Yeah, and that's a fair pushback. But I also think that if you are struggling to with test scores, for instance, and this is a way that is going to make it better, and they feel like it's a more efficient way to learn by packing it in 4 days as opposed to spreading it out 5 days a week. But you also have the question, like you asked, what do you do for that fifth day? Right. And I mean, you have parents at work and, you know, daycare and things of that nature. But if they find a way to make it work and it's improving test scores and they feel like it's a better way to or more efficient way to learn, I think why not give it a shot? But I mean, I think you also have to do these pilot programs to kind of see if this would improve certain areas.
0: Would taxpayers be on the hook for less?
1: I
0: doubt it.
1: But that fifth, right, because that fifth day, they'll figure out a way to make it an independent study or something will be going on.
0: I think if you were going to see something like this happen, you would expect that it'll likely happen with work before school. But who knows? I mean, this is clear. There is a trend growing in this direction. The four-day work week is a real thing, and you're seeing more and more pilot studies, plans, companies implementing that type of idea, thinking that they can get more production out of it. So it's not a dream anymore, kids or adults. 8:40, let's get to the roads. Neil Doyle. Neil likes himself a good old three-day work week, if you can pull that out.
2: I mean, that's great. I actually have a four-day work week this week. I'm off tomorrow, so there you go.
0: Enjoy it.
2: We are still dealing with some headaches here through the Hale Interchange. This is all because of an accident, I-41, 894 northbound exactly, right at Beloit Road. Two left lanes are still blocked there. Crews have been out there. Looks like a couple of cars kind of involved in this crash, but it is certainly causing some slowdowns as you're trying to make your way through the hail. So 894 westbound as you're trying to go through, and same thing if you're coming from 43 northbound to get through the hail and start heading north, you are going to be slow through that stretch. So something to be mindful of. Still seeing some typical slowdowns as well in some of our work zones. And also 43 southbound as you're heading downtown, kind of tapping the brakes, starting at Hampton, and then gets better once you get past Locust. I'm Neil Doyle with your WTMJ Time Saver Traffic.
0: Got to get back into baseball mode. Brewers 360 is next. Jeff Leverin joins us.
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11: 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Awesome. It's going to be great. 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
0: 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Joining us on a special Thursday edition is Brewers play-by-play man Jeff Levering. Levo, you look great. See on the YouTube page here, you look well-rested. You look ready to go for the second half.
11: I would love to tell you that I'm well-rested. We're getting there. We're getting there, buddy. Had a full day at Six Flags on Tuesday with my son, so I'm still recovering from that.
0: I was wondering if maybe you're getting the itch and watching your kid play baseball and doing the play-by-play from the sidelines next to the other moms and dads.
11: Yeah, no games this week, just a bunch of practices. Practices Monday and Tuesday that I was able to be a part of, which is great, so... They've got their final weekend tournament this weekend up in Plover that they're going to go to.
0: All right.
11: It's fun.
0: We made a trade. The Brewers have acquired a couple of arms. What are we expecting? Are we expecting one of these pitchers to be like in the rotation immediately?
11: Certainly bullpen arm. The left-hander could be a bullpen piece moving forward pretty quickly. But Lance McCullers he's only pitched a couple of times this year and has not been super effective with the Astros, but I mean, certainly he's won a couple of World Series with them. He made three rehab assignments recently. I guess they're going to get him into Milwaukee and see what he can do and where he is in that rehab process. And hopefully he can help the Brewers rotation out sooner rather than later. But it's a low risk type of move for the Brewers. I know they're giving up on Jaden Fielder, trading him away to Houston, but at the same time, you got a couple of arms that could help you at the big league level right now.
1: Jeff, are you surprised that the Brewers weren't a little hesitant to pull this off, being that McCullers Jr. has had he's been often injured throughout his career?
11: Like I said, I think it's a low risk proposition, right? You trade for him and you hope that he can provide something for you. I mean, the Brewers a couple of years ago traded for Trevor Rosenthal, who at the time was a really good closer in the big leagues, but he hadn't pitched at that point, ended up not pitching for the Brewers that entire season. So you hope that McCullers can get healthy and he can help you for the last 2 months of the season. And that's what the Brewers are certainly trying to do.
1: Was there any serious traction with the Brewers pursuing Skubal?
11: I mean, you still got a couple of weeks until the trade deadline.
0: Still
11: so
0: could happen.
11: August 3rd.
1: Yeah.
11: Yeah, August 3rd is the trade deadline, so you still got a couple of weeks to try and pull something off. I mean, who knows? I think anybody's guess is a good one. But if the Brewers are going to look to do anything that they can to improve this team, and they're going to kick the tires on everything.
0: Jacob Mizorowski addressed when he thought he might pitch again, and he at least told reporters after the All-Star game that he was intending to be back in the rotation here when we get going again. That's a good sign, right?
11: No, absolutely. I mean, if he's not pitching against the Marlins this weekend, I would be shocked. I don't know if it's going to be Friday, Saturday, or Sunday. The Brewers have not put out that rotation as of 8:48 in the morning on Thursday. They don't have to declare anything at any time soon, but I'm sure that they'll make a decision here pretty soon. But I would think that Miz will pitch sometime this weekend.
1: With that being said, a three-game series at AmFam Field between the Brewers and Marlins will start on Friday. The Marlins are a surging team, and I was just looking back at last year's schedule, Jeff, and out of the break, the Brewers faced the Dodgers, a first-place team, and they were able to get the sweep and really started to propel after that. Now, with the Marlins coming to town, what is your scouting, your early scouting report, and how do you think a fast start or a strong start to the second half will help them the rest of the way?
11: Yeah, it's a really good Marlins team. The Brewers went down to Miami and had a few really good games against them. They can pitch. There's no doubt about that. And they've got some sneaky good offense. They're still without Owen Casey, which is their stud right fielder who they got from the Cubs and it's part of the Edward Cabrera deal. But they can hit. It's a really good team. Otto Lopez is having a great season. He's an all-star. He's their shortstop. Xavier Edwards is at second base. He's having a really good season. Augustine Ramirez has been with them all season long. He's been swinging the bat well. So the Marlins are going to be a tough task. It's a long home stand. The Brewers are going to be home for 2 weeks, right? So you get the break. Plus, you've got the Marlins, the Mets, and the Rockies coming into town. So it's a 9-game homestand that the Brewers have to look forward to before the calendar turns over to the month of August. And then it's crunch time. So getting out to a good start after losing 3 in a row to the Pirates to end the first half, I think it's really important for Milwaukee to get going.
0: I'm glad they're off today. Holy cow, with this smoke, hopefully by tomorrow night, most of it should have dissipated. But wow, have you been outside yet today?
11: No, I have not been outside yesterday, but I can certainly smell it through the windows. It's not good. It's not good. Yeah, just stay inside as much as possible, everybody.
0: Jeff Levering, wait. Can't wait, man. Let's get to it. First place team, let's get
11: rolling.
0: Care, guys. Appreciate you, buddy. Brewers 360 with Jeff Levering on Wisconsin's Morning News. Neil Doyle, is visibility, has it gotten any better?
2: Not really. I keep looking at the cameras here, and in some spots it's a little more hazy than others, but no, it's still quite noticeable even as we've been moving throughout the morning. Some good news as well. We have now the accident that we were dealing with, 894 out of the hail, heading northbound right there at Beloit. That has been cleared. So that is cleared up. So good news there. Traffic is starting to kind of flow. You're still a bit slow as you're making your way through the hail interchange, but with that accident clear, hopefully things start moving along a little nicely there. Still some slowdowns through 94 east and westbound, tapping the brakes through the stadium interchange between 35th and Holly, and also a bit slow as well as you're heading 43 southbound, heading downtown. That starts at Hampton Avenue and then eases up once you get past Locust. I'm Neil Doyle with your WTMJ Time Saver Traffic.
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0: Yeah, it is a day today. Quite smoky from those wildfires in Minnesota and Canada, and it's bringing a really dangerous air quality across a large chunk of the U.S., not just in Wisconsin, but a large swath of the northern part of the country.
1: Not only can you see how poor the air quality is, but you can also taste it and kind of feel it in your eyes. Still quite a few people out here on the lakefront running, biking, doing some swimming. A lot of them that we talked to said that they got out here early because they knew it was just going to get worse.
0: Yeah, that's News Nation's Eric Rung. He's on the lakefront just south of here in the Chicagoland area. A lot of people still going out and trying to do their things. My kid texted me earlier. My 16-year-old said, "Hey, I have a tee time this morning. You think I can still play golf?"
2: Got to be careful. It's serious when you go outside. And, yeah, it's one thing to be like, I smell a hint of smoke. But it's another thing when you go outside and you almost start coughing because it's that strong.
0: This seems to be stronger than I recall.
2: Than the last one. Yeah. Yes, yes.
0: And so it's not just in Canada. So Canada's been dealing with this, but also in Minnesota. And listen to what this Minnesota official says.
3: The Minnesota National Guard participating in firefighting efforts. One official warns some fires there could burn for months.
4: So there will be some fire on the ground in some form or fashion, along with smoke, until it snows.
0: Until it snows. Now, that doesn't mean it's going to be like that here all the time. I mean, it's not good any which way, but no, I mean, it's not necessarily going to be constantly in this spot. We should expect it to dissipate tomorrow, but right now seems to be, this is one of the, if not the most unhealthy levels that we see in air quality for anybody, not just for those who have respiratory issues, but for anybody. And if you've seen any of the video or the pictures from Canada, Toronto, Niagara Falls, all that, like all the way to Boston, the sky looks apocalyptic just with the orange hint in the air. So it's definitely an issue that is being worked on, but you can expect it at least through the day today into tonight.
2: But Eric, it's also affecting in other areas. We were just talking about, you know, planes and what's the visibility of planes that are trying to take off and land here in Milwaukee?
0: So I'm looking at the live stream up at Whitman. So EAA is getting going here pretty soon. And it looks really, if I say foggy, it's not foggy, but there's a lot of smoke up there in that stretch too. So you can imagine that would definitely impact folks flying in and out, whether it's the EAA or anywhere right now. So yeah, the smoke is definitely going to be the story of the day today. It's 8:57. Got another hour of the program on Wisconsin's Morning News. We got news in 2.5 minutes.
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6: Former Milwaukee Bucks guard Drew Holiday has accepted an offer on his River Hills estate just days after the property hit the market. He was asking $4.9 million. It's positioned to become one of the highest-priced residential sales ever in Milwaukee's North Shore suburbs if the deal closes at list price, falling behind a lakefront home in Fox Point that sold for $5.2 million. Earlier this year. Harley-Davidson CEO Artie Starrs' new strategy to sell cheaper motorcycles could require several years to take hold as the company's costlier cruisers and touring bikes face further losses of market share. Those are two reasons a major credit rating agency just downgraded Harley's debt to junk status. And Drink Wisconsinably is tapping a former Carbliss exec to lead its beverage business. Michael Dempsey stepped into the role on July 6th. I'm Addison Lathers from MilwaukeeBusinessJournal.com on 620 WTMJ.
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0: 9:01, this is Wisconsin's morning news for Thursday, July 16th. I'm Eric Bilstead. Our top story, wildfire smoke covers the Midwest.
2: I'm Telly Hughes, and for Vince Vetrano, MMSD answers new questions about Bayview's historic flooding.
0: Smoky and hazy. The sun is shining through, or trying to. We're going to have a chance for a shower later on. The high is 90, so a little bit cooler, but the big story, of course, of the morning and of today will be that smoke and, of course, the air quality. Wildfires combined with extreme heat bringing dangerous conditions from the upper Midwest to the Northeast. News Nation's Eric Rung is along the lakefront in Chicago.
14: Smoke from Canadian and Minnesota wildfires combined with pollution and the extreme heat will make today some of the worst air Chicago has breathed in the past few years.
15: When I got down here, I felt like my lungs were, like, hot.
14: Not unusual and not great, even for healthy adults, to take in too much of this bad air. But today will be particularly bad for people with respiratory issues and children.
16: These are very fine particles, and they tend to get into the deepest part of the lungs.
2: We are finally getting some relief from the heat, but now hazy and smoky conditions across all of Wisconsin due to the Canadian wildfires. WTMJ meteorologist Craig Copleen explains how air quality is measured.
17: So it has a 6-level scale that runs from 1 on the good end. Air quality index of 1 means the air quality is good. It runs to 6, which is hazardous. We're at 4 to 5 on that air quality index scale. 4 being unhealthy, 5 being very unhealthy.
2: An air quality alert runs until noon today, but forecasters say that will likely be extended.
0: A blockage in a submerged Milwaukee Metropolitan Sewerage District pipe could be partially to blame for severe flooding in the city's Bayview neighborhood.
18: News of the blockage comes as an independent audit into MMSD operator Veolia is poised to begin. But MMSD's Kevin Schaefer said the responsibility for the blockage falls squarely on the district's shoulders.
19: They're responsible for inspecting it when we tell them to, but because it was submerged, we

0: Never told them to do it because it's too hard to get into it.
1: The comments came hours after a release by Alderwoman Marina Dmitrievich calling for an investigation along with compensation for people impacted. Schaefer declined to comment on whether people in Bayview could expect payments. Adam Roberts, WTMJ News.
2: The Milwaukee County Transit System is proposing a 25% reduction in bus service beginning next year as it works to address a growing budget shortfall. Transit officials say rising operating costs, a long-term structural deficit, and the loss of federal pandemic funding are driving their proposal. MCTS President and CEO Steve Fuentes.
3: In the comptroller's report, they estimate in the year 2031, we're looking at over a $37 million budget deficit. That's the future we're staring at. And so what we're trying to do is take a proactive approach to that future that we know is waiting for us down the road in a couple of years.
2: MCTS is seeking public input before presenting a final plan to the Milwaukee County Board early next year.
4: Wisconsin consumers could receive compensation under a new $30 million settlement involving the maker of several generic prescription drugs.
5: Attorney General Josh Call announced the agreement with Glenmark, which was accused of participating in a long-running scheme to inflate prices and limit competition. The settlement is part of a broader multi-state antitrust investigation into the generic drug industry. Eligible consumers who purchase certain medications between 2009 and 2019 are encouraged to file a claim. Neil Doyle, WTMJ News.
2: No prison time for a former Milwaukee police officer accused of stalking his ex-girlfriend.
6: I dedicated 11 years of my life to law enforcement, targeting violent offenders, and I don't offer that as an excuse, but I just don't want that incident to reflect the person who I truly am and have been.
7: That was Josue Ayala before being sentenced to 1 year probation and fined $500 after he pleaded guilty. Prosecutors said Ayala used MPD's license plate reader database nearly 180 times, repeatedly searching an ex-partner's and another person's license plate. MPD says they've since strengthened oversight of the Flock system and now require every user to reapply for access. Nizer Spencer, WTMJ News.
4: It's no secret that sometimes air travel in the U.S. can be chaotic, and one popular prediction market app wants to take advantage of that for users to win money.
8: Kalshi, one of the two largest prediction markets, has notified federal regulators it plans to let users bet on the percentage of canceled flights at any given airport and if that rate of cancellations would rise or fall. The company already offers similar bets for New York's JFK and Chicago's O'Hare, but this new plan would extend well beyond those, covering airports nationwide.
4: It's ABC's Jay O'Brien. Now, the airline industry is pushing back on this, warning that these bets could give bad actors incentive to find ways to cancel or delay flights in an effort to cash in. News about your money, the WTMJ NX Wealth Management market update mixed bag at the moment. The Dow is up 14, the NASDAQ down 194, and the S&P is in the red. It's down 18. Financial planning at every level. 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
9: So I was at a family get-together, and my aunt and I were putting the finishing touches on dinner. And she said, "Honey, could you grab the dressing out of the fridge?" Well, when I opened the refrigerator door, I noticed something. And I said, "Aunt, it looks like a shelf in there is missing. What happened?" And she replied, "Oh, your uncle tipped a wine bottle in there, and one of the glass shelves shattered. And I'm certainly not going to buy a new fridge because of that." 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
1: Deadline. Milwaukee acquired veteran right-hander Lance McCullers Jr., left-handed Colton Gordon, and cash from Houston in exchange for single-A outfielder Jaden Fielder, son of Prince Fielder. Brewers are back at it tomorrow against the Marlins, where they are open a three-game series at AmFam Field. The Bucks wrapped up NBA Summer League with a bad record, going winless in their first four games, but have bright spots across the roster. Rookie Nate Amedh scored a team-high 23 points in the finale, while Brayden Burries closed the week averaging more than 22 points per game and emerged as one of Milwaukee's biggest bright spots heading into training camp. Giannis has landed in Milwaukee, in Miami.
2: Warm, nice. I'm excited to go to the team tomorrow morning. And after that, do we have a press conference after that? But I'm excited.
1: The Miami Heat will hold an introductory press conference for Giannis this afternoon as the Giannis era in Miami officially gets underway. Round one of the Open Championship is underway at Royal Birkdale in Southport, England. Here's a look at the Open Championship leaderboard. Sungjae Im and England's Daniel Brown are tied for the lead at 4-under after their opening rounds of 66. Thomas Dietrich and Robert McIntyre are one shot back at 3-under. While defending champ Scottie Scheffler is in the mix early. 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
3: WTMJ Time Saver Traffic. Heads up on 41 up in Washington County, right near Holy Hill Road. Left lane is blocked southbound because of an incident there that they're dealing with. So just be mindful of that. You might see some delays in both directions there. Again, 41 right in that Hubertus area as you head north in that stretch. Otherwise, closer to the metro, it's your similar slowdowns, the ones you can expect because of the construction near the stadium and on 4145 north of the zoo.
1: Here is your WTMJ 5-day forecast, an air quality alert for all of southeast Wisconsin until noon today, but forecasters are expecting that to be extended. Smoky and hazy, mostly sunny, slight chance of some afternoon showers and storms with a high of 84. Tonight, patchy smoke, slight chance of showers with a low of 72. Tomorrow, mostly sunny, hot and humid. Slight chance for thunderstorms, high of 92. Saturday, partly cloudy, hot and humid once again with a high of 92. Sunday, mostly sunny, high of 83. Monday, chance of showers return, partly cloudy with a high of 87. In Milwaukee, it's currently 76 degrees. 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
3: 9:12 on your Thursday, your smoky Thursday. By the way, just briefly on the smoke, we know that it'll likely last into tomorrow. It can be a little tricky to predict and forecast smoke, the same as you can forecast other things, but we do know that it should start to dissipate, we believe, according to the forecasters, tomorrow. But right now, this is like one of, if not the, it's one of the worst levels of air quality for anybody, not just those who struggle with respiratory stuff. So keep that in mind if you're out and about today dealing with the smoky conditions from those wildfires in Canada. So, Telly, we have the numbers now. The story that got a lot of attention this week, probably more than we thought it would.
1: Yeah.
3: The campaign finance money reports for all of the candidates running for governor. So what they typically have to do is by July 15th, they have to submit how much money they've raised since the start of the year. And there was a lot of talk about it this week because of Sarah Rodriguez and her having to fire her campaign manager because of some number issues. So anyway, we have the numbers now. And it would appear here that Mandela Barnes is your leader for raising the most over the last 6 months. $840,000 is where Mandela Barnes was at. And then, let's see here. Got Joel Brennan raising

0: 55,000. Kilderoy's at 527. Francesca Hong at 708,000. So the big story, I think, is that Sarah Rodriguez, though she raised a similar amount, more than half a million, she only has about $35,000 left on hand at the moment, which is not a big number. But she also probably just put out an ad buy, which I know she was planning to do. Joining us now in studio to discuss all things campaign for governor is Kyle Wallace. So Kyle Wallace is the host of the Truth to Power podcast. You hear him on the air all the time here. It streams on WDTMJ.com and in all the streaming platforms. Kyle, thank you for jumping in here.
1: Yeah, I'm excited to join. Thanks for having me today on Wisconsin's Morning News.
0: So what you're doing is you're doing the long form convos, right? You're talking to all the candidates, not just getting the sound bites, but like digging in to the platforms a little bit, right?
1: Yeah, that's the attempt is to dig in. And I had an opportunity to talk to Joel Brennan. I had an opportunity to talk to Kel DeRoy's and also Mandela Barnes. We also are scheduled to speak with Sarah Rodriguez next week. That show episode will hopefully drop next Friday. You know, we haven't been told we're not going to have it. I was told
0: you haven't heard
1: not,
0: from the campaign
1: have
0: manager.
1: Not, have not heard. Well, the press
2: been
1: staff
2: there before.
1: So I'm assuming that we're still good to go. And so the goal is to be able to talk to him in a longer form, to really kind of dig in and try to press him on some of these things. Because one of my biggest issues I've had throughout the entire Democratic campaign for, you know, gubernatorial race is the fact that it felt like they were being entirely too nice. It felt like when you had you didn't have debates, you just had these forums where people really weren't talking about. They're talking a little bit about their platform, but nobody was standing out. And so in these, I've really pushed them to try to give me more details about the plan that they had. I've asked Mandela Barnes, which we'll hear a little bit more about, the fact that he was asked to drop out of the race, even though now that we see he's raised the most money. And so for me, it was an opportunity to talk to these folks, get more about their plan, get more information about why they believe they should earn your vote and represent the state of Wisconsin.
0: All right, so we have your list here. Who would you want to start with?
1: Let's start with Mandela Barnes, because I asked him about the fact that David Crowley dropped out of the race all of last week. And when he dropped out the race, he encouraged other folks to stand to the side to allow for Sarah Rodriguez to be the Democratic nominee.
3: Truly, look, I respect everybody's decision to get in and get out of a race. And people are entitled to their opinions on which direction the state should go. I can say that my vision for the state is a little bit different than the current lieutenant governor's. I am in this race for a reason. I'm in this race because I think things should be much better than they are now. I believe there is a whole lot that is worth fighting for. I believe that we need to fight for a much bigger vision than we fought for in the past, especially because this moment calls for it. To that point, look, if he wants to make that call, that's up to him. I just disagree with it.
1: And he disagreed with it for good reason, for very good reason, especially with all the news that came out. But my biggest takeaway from Mandela was the fact that he definitely is a polished politician. I wanted him to go a little bit more deeper into the details about what he was doing. But I tell you one thing is that he has statewide appeal. I do think if he was to win the nomination, he would go toe-to-toe with Tom Tiffany.
2: Kel, did you have a chance to ask him, was he disappointed that Crowley didn't back him once he exited the race?
1: I did not ask that question, whether or not he was disappointed. Rumors have it is that Crowley was disappointed that he got in the race in the first place. That is what rumors say. I can't confirm or deny that. But rumors have it he was disappointed way back when Mandela actually decided to jump in the race because he felt like it may split the vote, especially here locally in Milwaukee. And Mandela's just a bigger name statewide than David Crowley. And so I think that was one thing where David jumped in the race initially. A lot of folks thought he might have been a front runner with the experience as a county executive. And once Mandela got into the race, it just shifted a lot.
0: I wonder how Crowley's feeling now, given the news of the past week, after last week was when he held that news conference to endorse Sarah Rodriguez. Okay, moving on. Who else we got here, Kyle?
1: So we have Joel Brennan as well. Brennan, I thought it was very interesting what he talked about, because data centers are a hot topic. And if you saw, you know, people putting up paddles at one of the forums about whether or not they have a moratorium, it was interesting to hear Joel Brennan's take on what he believes we should do when it comes to these data centers.
4: Making sure that there is renewable energy that is required to do this, and that we are meeting all the environmental standards that are necessary around water and everything else. Number three, I want to make sure that Wisconsin union labor is building all of these things. And then the fourth, and in some ways this has been one of the biggest challenges around data centers, the idea of these non-disclosure agreements where, you know, local communities and local residents, that this thing is 99% baked by the time that they know about it. That's not acceptable to us.
1: And that was something that I thought was big, because when you think about the data centers here in Wisconsin, that has been contentious, right? Port Washington was very upset. You saw places, I believe it was in the area of like DeForest area, where they said they don't want to have a data center, right? This has been something that has been extremely controversial. And you see from the top down, I just think, I believe President Trump talked about on Truth Social about, hey, data centers are a big boon. So how do you balance out the fact that it's a big economic boon for these communities, but also you have some of these hazardous things that potentially could harm people's health in the future? So it's interesting to hear him talk about the data centers, especially with these NDAs, which is something most of us probably don't know about, is that there are NDAs that they don't go into details of things, and people are left in the dark.
0: Kyle Wallace joins us on Wisconsin's Morning News. He is the host of the Truth to Power podcast that you can see on WDTMJ.com and all the streaming platforms. So he's interviewing all of the candidates for governor, and we're going to highlight three of them. So we've done two. What's the last one you want to do
1: today?
0: The
1: last one is Kelda Royce, and I give Kelda a lot of credit because a lot of the candidates, I asked them about what they're going to do, what their plans are, and they're kind of vanilla. Really vanilla, didn't go into details. But Kelda Royce has a plan when it comes to healthcare, where she's really going into details, where I think she's calling it now the Royce healthcare plan.
5: My plan is different. It is Trump-proof. I will open up the state health insurance plan. So the coverage that I get as a state senator, we will open it up and let anybody buy in. You can participate in the state pool. So taxpayers aren't funding it. You're funding it. But if you're a school district, you are a manufacturing company, you own a small business like I've owned for 13 years, or you're just a family, you can actually buy in at cost to the same high-quality, comprehensive, competitively priced, often nonprofit healthcare that state employees get.
1: She called it Kelda Care, and I think this is a huge conversation because healthcare costs are rising for a lot of different people, and I think that's something that most people, regardless of how you vote, it's something that appeals to you. And overall, the reason why I thought it was very interesting with Kelda is because after Sarah Rodriguez dropped out of the race, you saw Joel Brennan take a little jabs at Sarah Rodriguez. Excuse me, not dropped out of the race. After Sarah
0: fired her campaign manager,
1: you saw Joel Brennan, you know, get a little spicy with some comments. But Kelda Royce has been on the offensive and on the attack. She did a whole Milwaukee media blitz yesterday, and she even said that I have people from Sarah Rodriguez who were donors to Sarah Rodriguez who are donating to me. So I think it's very interesting the stance that Kelda Royce is taking, because I think she's trying to elevate her profile and pounce on the opportunity in the opening that Sarah Rodriguez has gotten with her flub over the last week.
0: In what was kind of a boring, drab campaign. It's amazing
2: some
0: how quickly.
2: Spice has been added. Yes.
0: Right? All kinds of spice now. Kyle Wallace, the host of the Truth to Power podcast. You can get on the 620WDTMJ.com, also on all the streaming platforms as well. So don't be a stranger. You're going to bring back all your other interviews as well, right, before the election?
1: Yeah, so we've got Sarah Rodriguez coming on. Francesca Hong, we're looking to finalize a date. And then also Tom Tiffany, because Tom Tiffany already has the nomination. And so we're going to get Tom Tiffany as well. But that is the goal, is to bring people an opportunity to hear these conversations and hear things, help them make a decision. Because as you see, a lot of folks are still undecided on who they're going to vote for in this Democratic gubernatorial race. But even on the statewide race, when it does come to Tom Tiffany versus the Democrat, a lot of folks don't know who they're going to vote for. So this is a really open race for open seat now that Tony Evers is retiring.
0: Great stuff. Kyle Wallace, thank you, sir.
1: Thank you all for having me.
0: 922.
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0: show season, so check in the live stream from the EAA. It is smoky up there. Just looking at the runways. Just curious how things are going to go now with this smoky day or two that we might be dealing with from those wildfires up north. So anyway, it is air show season. EAA is getting rolling here pretty soon. Milwaukee Air and Water Show quickly approaching. So the Blue Angels are making headlines this morning, but not because of anything they're doing here locally. So the Angels aren't coming to Wisconsin this year, nor are the Thunderbirds. But the Navy is investigating an incident that occurred on Pensacola Beach, where a Blue Angel flyover was so low, it kicked up sand, sent chairs and umbrellas flying, and left people scrambling for a half a second. That's how it sounded. That was the actual flyby. So this is an area, if you're not familiar with Pensacola Beach, you see Blue Angels there all the time. They fly out of the base right by there. So people oftentimes will go there and kind of camp out, or they'll know when they're going to show up. And sometimes there's actually organized little breakfast with the blues type event like this one, or other times you just, it's cool. You just get to see them there.
1: Yeah.
0: So during this particular event, they were just doing some flybys and there were a ton of people on the beach.
2: One Blue Angel jet flies right above the water and seconds later, a second jet roaring over a stunned crowd.
0: Yeah, it was really close. So listen to this audio, because what you can hear is the actual flyby and then you can hear the aftershock, which is like 2 seconds later. So this is, you're going to hear the flyby first. Whoa, that was the aftershock, that second murmur you hear there. Because it starts like yanking and sucking umbrellas and chairs and like throwing them toward the water. It's fascinating to see it up close like that. So this pilot basically buzzed the tower.
3: It's time to buzz the tower.
0: Right? And most, if not all of the beachgoers absolutely loved it.
4: I literally thought we were going to be taken out by Blue Angels, but it was amazing.
0: Okay. That's Ashley Corrin. She loved it.
4: I've been coming for 10 years and I've never seen a pass like that in my life.
0: And you probably shouldn't. That it's pretty close.
1: I don't know how good of a deal
0: that is. Dangerous. Yeah. And actually I know a buddy who spends a lot of time down there, and I texted him asking him like, hey, is that pretty close? And he's like, I've never seen him fly that close before. And he's been down there on that beach a million times. So now the Blue Angels are investigating. And what makes this so interesting, Telly, is that it comes a few days after 8 Apache helicopter pilots were suspended for a low flyover on a beach. They did something similar in those cool choppers, right? And they all flew by and everyone was fist pumping and pointing and And they were suspended for that. But a couple of days later, Pete Hegseth reversed that punishment. Said, no way, this shouldn't be, this shouldn't happen. So that actually was reversed. So you wonder if maybe this is the same thing, that either the pilot decided, oh, I'm just going to go for it. Or if pilot was told, hey, you know what you should do? You should give them a little bit of a buzz there. Buzz that tower a little bit and see what happens. You wonder if maybe this was done intentionally.
1: It sounds like a conspiracy theory, but you know, you're right. There's a lot going on and we're seeing things that we have never seen before. I go back to the planes or bombers that flew right next to Kid Rock's house in Nashville. And these are a lot of things that you're like, this hasn't ever happened before. It's like, why all of a sudden these things are happening now? So I get, I'm picking up what you're laying down here, Eric. But there's definitely some questions that needs to be answered.
0: And it comes right after the Secretary of Defense, Pete Hegseth, announced that service members 30 and up would receive annual testosterone screenings as part of their routine health assessments.
5: Defense Secretary Pete Hegseth is rolling out a new program to screen troops for low testosterone.
6: Ensuring you have the right testosterone levels to operate at your absolute best.
5: The test will be part of annual health screenings for troops 30 and older. Younger troops can volunteer to be tested. Any treatment would be up to the individual soldier.
0: ABC Sophie Flay. So who knows? Maybe there's a little bit of a flex here going on, just showing the bicep a little bit. We'll see if there's any repercussions for that flyby that took place along Pensacola Beach. 9:29 on Wisconsin's Morning News.
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13: 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Queen Bee. This summer is going to be crazy. 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And carpenter bees have been crazy. 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
16: ABC News, I'm Chuck Sievertson. Second day of confirmation hearings for Attorney General nominee Todd Blanche kicks off with witness testimony. Danny Bensky, a Jeffrey Epstein survivor, opposed to Blanche, claims the release of Epstein files was botched, not excluding her personal info.
17: It was humiliating.
16: Supporting Blanche, Jennifer Boss, whose daughter was killed, a non-citizen accused.
18: I couldn't save my daughter. But Todd Blanche is attorney general. He might save yours.
16: Torrential rain setting off more flooding in parts of Texas. ABC's Ginger Z.
19: That's what happens when you get 10 to 20 inches of rain in 2 days. And then on top of it, have more to come today. That level 4 out of 4 threat. This is the third day in a row of this.
16: Another day of unhealthy air for millions from the upper Midwest to the Northeast because of smoke from wildfires in Canada and Minnesota carried south. Retail sales rose 0.2% in June after being up a revised 1% in May, says the Commerce Department. This is ABC News.
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0: Got ourselves an air quality alert in place because of all the smoke. 800 wildfires right now burning in Canada and in Minnesota, and that's affecting all of us now, causing some extremely unhealthy conditions, says WTMJ meteorologist Craig Copleen.
20: And the guidance when the air quality is expected to be very unhealthy is that everyone limit their outdoor activity, and folks with heart or lung issues avoid all physical activity outdoors completely.
0: This isn't even just for very unhealthy. Most of Southeast Wisconsin is in the hazardous category when it comes to the air quality. Craig says the smoky conditions should start to improve by tomorrow afternoon.
1: Russia's export ban raises the cost of gas across the U.S. The large oil, gasoline, and jet fuel supplier banned exports due to Ukrainian attacks. Gas Buddy Petroleum analyst Patrick DeHaan tells Wisconsin's Midday News.
17: Most areas across the country are seeing a big jump. In fact, the national average so far today is up another couple cents. And while that doesn't sound significant, keep in mind that that is also the average of 150,000 stations in the U.S. So traditionally, the national average only moves by a few fractions of a penny.
1: The war between the U.S. and Iran caused gas prices to spike in May. It is unknown when the price jump will hit Milwaukee.
0: Reckless drivers sure are seeing their cars towed in Milwaukee. The latest data shows more than 220 cars have been impounded for reckless driving violations since a new ordinance in the city took effect last November. Alderman Lamont Westmoreland says the owners of those vehicles have paid more than $6,500 in citations and nearly $43,000 in towing, storage, and other fees.
1: Money recovered from the man who faked his death on Green Lake is now helping Wisconsin conservation wardens save lives.
21: The Department of Natural Resources says restitution paid by Ryan Borgwart was used to purchase new towfish sonar equipment that's deployed during underwater searches. Officials say the sonar has already been used on four missions and helped locate two missing people. Borgwart was ordered to repay the state after DNR authorities spent hundreds of hours searching for him in 2024 when he faked his own death and then fled to Europe. Neil Doyle, WTMJ News.
0: News about your money, the WTMJ Annex Wealth Management market update for the day. Today, stocks mixed so far this morning. The Dow is, well, let me get you an updated number here. I'll make sure this is accurate. Yep, Dow is up 80. The NASDAQ is down 121, and the S&P is down 3. 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WDTMJ Time Saver traffic. For the most part, you're looking okay on the roadways. It is definitely a little congested, or not congested, but visibility is slowing things down in some spots. But for the most part, no issues other than just the construction slowing down the typical areas.
1: Here is your WTMJ 5-day forecast. An air quality alert for all of southeast Wisconsin until noon today, but forecasters are expecting that to be extended. Smoky and hazy, mostly sunny, slight chance of afternoon showers and storms with a high of 84. Tonight, patchy smoke, slight chance of showers, low of 72. Friday, mostly sunny, hot and humid, high of 92. Saturday, partly cloudy, hot and humid with a slight chance of thunderstorms, high of 92. Sunday, mostly sunny, high of 83. Monday, chance of showers return, partly cloudy with a high of 87. In Milwaukee, it's currently 76 degrees. 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
1: Happening today.
0: The Odyssey opens today. Like, actually, like this afternoon. It's going to be open. Christopher Nolan directs one of the oldest tales out there. It's like 2,700 years old. The story of Odysseus taking years to get home after the war. WDTMJ historian Max Vetrano, speaking with his dad, explained what it all means and entails.
2: There's the part where he has to get past the sirens, who use their songs to lure people into the water so they can eat them, and he uses beeswax in his shipmate's ears, and he ties himself to the mast so he can hear the song.
3: Is this the Cyclops also?
2: Yes, there's the Cyclops, Polyphemus, who eats a lot of his crew and also locks them in a cave for a while.
0: So as of now, the reviews look pretty good. I've been reading some of the headlines. Rotten Tomatoes gives the Odyssey, awards it one of the highest scores ever for Christopher Nolan. The headline in the USA Today is, it's bold and it's a brutal masterpiece. So bold and brutal as a masterpiece.
4: Mm.
0: Here's one from The Hollywood Reporter. Nolan crafts high-minded, if at times snoozy, spectacle. So okay. There must be some dialogue spots like, okay, too much talking, Matt Damon. But otherwise, the reviews have looked really good. Another report here from RogerEbert.com. Christopher Nolan has done it again. So
4: okay.
0: We will get a recap on it because Matt Miller, a man about film who joins us from time to time, giving us some Hollywood updates on TV and on film, is seeing it today. So he's going to provide a review for us tomorrow. So we'll let you know whether or not it's any good before you have to concern yourself, Telly.
4: Yeah, that's a good thing. This may save a little money or may make me more anxious to go check it out.
0: Maybe. So if the Odyssey is not your thing, Sandy Max knows what is. She joins us next.
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18: Let's go.
0: That's right. And what's on tap? Sandy Max joins us on Wisconsin's Morning News for the Weekend Trend, brought to you by Three Pillar Senior Living Communities. Good morning.
19: Good morning. You were talking about the Odyssey.
0: Yes.
19: I think that is a fine indoor choice this weekend. I have many, many other options for you to get out and about, but I'm going tonight.
0: Okay.
19: After this day, I'm going tonight at 10 to see it on the IMAX.
4: Mm.
19: It's two-hour and 52-minute movie. You know they're
4: going
19: to give me some trailers before, so I'm not sure what time I'll get out. But I'll probably get home about 1 o'clock and then come back and do it all.
0: Oh, I can't wait to hear what you say.
19: Yeah, I feel like this is the... I mean, it's the same director who directed Oppenheimer, which, you know, Barbenheimer was that huge summer. So I think this is just going to be one of those films that you'd, unlike The Devil Wears Prada 2, super fun, but don't need to see it larger than life. I think this is a larger than life, centuries-old tale told in this way with Matt Damon. Let's see it.
0: And this guy always goes for it. That's my thing, is that this guy, I like to reward someone who's willing to try things and fail, right? And he doesn't usually fail. Anyway,
19: so
0: if
19: there
0: we do want to go outside,
19: that's your indoors.
0: We should point out that the smokiness likely to start dissipating tomorrow.
19: I saw tomorrow afternoon was the latest TMJ4.
0: So hopefully that
19: weather.
0: Means the weekend itself could be okay.
19: Because there's so many nice things to do and fun things to do, especially, you know, we love themes around here. We love our ethnic festival. So if you want to go ethnic, Armenian Fest is happening Sunday in Greenfield. All the cool folklore, all the dancing, all the great food, stuffed grape leaves, shish kebab, and baklava. So that's at the Armenian Church in Greenfield on Sunday. But you've got flavorful River West Blueberry Fest on Saturday. This is the second annual. Last year's was such a hit. They're back. And honestly, everything blueberry you can think of. And there's a blueberry pancake breakfast and blueberry lemonade on Saturday morning. Giant paper mache blueberries that you can get your photos with. And for your tempting your taste buds, Amorphic Brewing has a blueberry beer using 400 pounds of blueberries. It's called This Is My Blueberry Face. It's a purple hazy IPA and not quite blue, but purple. Lavender Fest. This is the sixth annual Falls Lavender Fest in Menominee Falls, historic downtown area in the Village Park. Imagine the fragrance at this festival. Just walking in and you can get fresh cut lavender and dried lavender. I don't know if they have... I don't know if they'll have lavender pancakes, but they will have lavender lemonade. But, you know, live music, just a different twist on an outdoor festival to get everybody together. And also, I'm hoping that the sky is clear because you want to hang out on the lakefront. Port Fish Days is back in Port Washington. And this is one of Wisconsin's oldest community festivals. But here's what I love about it. They really lean into the theme. Tonight is Fish Giving. So, yes, fish and chips and live music from Elvis and the Memphis Rockers. And Friday is Fishmas Eve with more fish and chips. And then Saturday is really the fish day.
0: That's Fishmas.
19: Yeah, it is. Exactly. And you are welcome to celebrate with a Fish Days parade at 11 a.m., a car show, lots of live music. The UW Marching Band is going to be there. The Brew City Wrestlers will be there.
0: Okay.
19: Fireworks Saturday at 9:30, all overlooking Lake Michigan. I just think it's a wonderful way to embrace and celebrate. And can you guess this year's theme?
0: Fish.
19: America's 250th, Life, Liberty, and the Pursuit of Fish. So those are your festivals. But if you love art, man, oh man, is this your weekend, especially downtown. Friday and Saturday is the summer edition of Gallery Night MKE. So over 40 different locations where you can meet artists, see art of all kinds in historic Third Ward, Walker's Point, Easttown. You can just stroll. You can hit one. Or hit a whole bunch. And if it is hot outside, someplace like the Marshall Building is 7 floors of studios and galleries. Mm. Just one-stop shop if you want to make it there. And then also, it's the East Side Gallery Night on Friday night. So right there next to the Oriental Theater, there's an Ivanhoe Plaza and that Black Cat Alley.
0: Oh, yeah.
19: They've got art to enjoy. So they're getting in on Gallery Night as well. And then you've also got the 56th Midsummer Arts Festival of the Arts in Sheboygan at the John Michael Kohler Art Center. And that's one of the finest ones. 100 juried artists of all kinds, sculpture, jewelry making, painting, all of it. And then they, of course, it's a festival. So they have live music. And one of my favorite unique festivals, talk about cultural festivals, Frida Fest. Yes, that Frida, the painter, Frida Kahlo, the eyebrow.
0: I like how you pointed at your brow.
19: But that's just it. Like, if you, like, that's how you remember her, and then her bright paintings, and she's just a fascinating person herself. So this is a two-day celebration this weekend at the Farmhouse Paint and Sip. It's just off 6th and Layton.
0: Okay.
19: It literally is a farmhouse, but it is so interactive. It's a celebration of Mexican culture. So you've got mariachi music, folklorico dance, poetry performances. You can have Frida Kahlo painting classes. make a flower headband. And my favorite thing at 3 o'clock on Sunday, the Frida lookalike contest. Open excellent. To all ages, all people. And
0: now, can you enhance, or do you have to go with what you got?
19: Get your Sharpie out. Well, maybe not a Sharpie. You might be looking like Frida for a while if you do that. But I just love being able to embrace that and make fine art approachable. Because I think you say Frida Kahlo, I was like, ooh, I don't know. And then on stage, Spamalot is at the Marcus Performing Arts Center.
0: Have you seen Spamalot before?
19: I saw the preview in Chicago with Tim Curry, David Hyde Pierce, and Hank Azaria. Yes, I've been in
0: amazing.
19: On the ground floor. Incredible. Yeah, okay. So if you love to laugh, this is great, great performances. Also the final weekend for Million Dollar Quartet at Fireside Theater. So lots to enjoy this weekend.
0: The Weekend Trend with Sandy Max. Excellent stuff. Thank you, Sandy.
19: You're welcome.
0: If this weekend's lineup sounds fun, you'll want to check out our friends at Three Pillars Senior Living Communities, where top-notch events and activities are the heart of everyday life on their beautiful Lake Country campus. 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
5: Excellent choice to wrap up. So Greg Pancake Hill, all day today. Well done, by the way.
6: Thank you.
5: It was every time. And you may not have even noticed it the first time, but if you think about it later, every song that you heard today had something to do with smoke or smoking or marijuana. But anyway, one of them or all of them had something to do with smoke. Well done. Anyway, smoke on the water there. So that's a good finish. Thank you, Greg. Be really careful. We are in the hazardous level now, which is like the worst level. Not the entire southeast Wisconsin area, but a good chunk of it's in the worst level as air quality. So that means it can affect anybody, regardless of whether or not you have respiratory issues or you deal with asthma or anything like that. So please be smart if you're spending time outside. Hey, you were mentioning this earlier, Telly. We are hearing from Thanasis. He posted a pretty heartfelt goodbye.
7: Yeah.
5: Saying he's grateful for everything from the bottom of his heart, everything you've given to my family, for the good, bad, everything. I only keep the good ones, you know, let everyone else talk about any of the other narrative. You had a family, you had some kids, you watched them grow up, you watched them become men, you watched them have kids, you watched them have a family, you watched them win a championship. It's pretty neat. He clearly, and he's a teammate of ours, he's got the Thanasis podcast that we're connected to here at GKB. But it's pretty neat to see. I think some people, he makes people smile. I think people appreciate it.
7: Yeah. And I'm sure he enjoyed his time here and being able to be part of a championship. And his video won't go as viral as his brother's did, but nonetheless, he's showing his appreciation for the city of Milwaukee.
5: So happening today, his brother, Giannis, is going to be introduced as a Heat player for the first time. We'll see him like holding up the jersey and all that stuff. So Jen Latta from ESPN Milwaukee joined us earlier, and she had this to say, which I'm curious if others agree.
8: Wouldn't it make a lot of Bucks fans feel good to see Giannis win that second title? Because that's what drove this whole thing into motion, right? Was this chase for the second title and him believing that he couldn't do it here in Milwaukee. If you're a Giannis fan, I genuinely believe if he's on the doorstep of winning that second title with the Heat, there will be a lot of people rooting for him to accomplish it.
5: You think that's true?
7: I don't know.
5: You want his mural gone. You want to paint over that.
7: I just think some of these feelings will start to fade away once time passes. That's all. I think that we are just reacting now, and that's this is still really fresh. But once things starts going, and you never know, a comment may be made, or the Bucks may be competing against the Heat, and you never know. So you're put in that position. But I think right now it's still fresh, and so people still have these strong feelings for Giannis.
5: 9:57 on Wisconsin's Morning News. If you want to catch the whole Jen Latta interview, just text the word Vince to 855-616-1620 on the Sudden Unlimited WDTMJ talk and text line. We'll send it to you. Also, we talked Brewers with Jeff Levering. We talked Giannis and Bucks with Mark Tauscher. Kyle Wallace joined us to talk about the campaigns. All of it on the website right now. Text the word Vince, 855-616-1620.
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13: At 10 o'clock, it's 79 degrees. Air quality alert has been extended for all of southeast Wisconsin. That will run through noon tomorrow due to the smoky and hazy conditions. We'll see a high up around 90. From the WTMJ Breaking News Center, I'm Neil Doyle. With that wildfire smoke certainly creating some unhealthy air conditions across the Midwest today, News Nation's Eric Rung is along the Lake Michigan shoreline.
14: Smoke from Canadian and Minnesota wildfires combined with pollution and the extreme heat will make today some of the worst air Chicago has breathed in the past few years.
15: When I got down here, I felt like my lungs were like hot.
14: Not unusual and not great, even for healthy adults, to take in too much of this bad air. But today will be particularly bad for people with respiratory issues and children.
16: These are very fine particles and they tend to get into the deepest part of the lungs.
13: Doctors say it is best to stay indoors and have the air conditioning running with the smoke. Again, that air quality alert for southeast Wisconsin now in place until noon tomorrow. Decision Wisconsin, new campaign finance reports showing which gubernatorial candidates have the resources to compete in the final weeks before next month's primary.
17: Mandela Barnes topped the Democratic field in fundraising, while Francesca Hong and Kel DeRoys each reported more than $400,000 cash on hand. After correcting financial reporting errors, Lieutenant Governor Sarah Rodriguez reported about $35,000 remaining in her campaign account. Republican frontrunner Tom Tiffany ended the reporting period with nearly $3 million in cash. The partisan primary election is August 11th. Nizer Spencer, WTMJ News.
13: Milwaukee Alderman Peter Bergalis ending his campaign for Wisconsin's 1st Congressional District. Bergalis announcing yesterday in a statement that Democrats need to unite behind one candidate in an effort to unseat Republican Congressman Brian Stile in November. Bergalis says he is offering his support to fellow Democrat Mitchell Berman and will continue serving Milwaukee's 11th Aldermanic District. New details about the primetime address President Trump is set to deliver tonight.
18: President Trump plans to use his Thursday address to detail information he has recently received from the Office of the Director of National Intelligence related to the 2020 election. That's according to sources familiar with the matter. The president has long pushed debunked conspiracy theories to claim that his 2020 election loss was fraudulent. It's not immediately clear what allegations he'll make as part of this speech. The remarks come as the president recently named a loyalist, Bill Pulte, to lead the Office of the Director of National Intelligence. Pulte has no previous national security experience. Trump has said he wanted Pulte to declassify information. Karen Travers, ABC News, the White House.
13: And Americans were buying more cars last month and happily fueling them up. ABC's Jim Ryan with the latest report from the Census Bureau.
19: U.S. consumers purchased $768 billion worth of stuff last month, slightly more than the previous month and more than 6.5% above the level of June 2025. Amazon's Prime Day helped to push up retail sales, but bars and restaurants don't appear to have benefited much from World Cup. Government analysts say receipts from those establishments barely budged last month.
13: Time for news about your money. The WTMJ Annex Wealth Management market update. The Dow is up 134 points at 52,793. The NASDAQ off 167 at 26,100. And the S&P 500 is slightly in the red, down about 5 points at 7,565. Financial planning at every level, Annex Comprehensive Wealth, Annex Private Client, Annex Ignite, details at annexwealth.com. 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
20: 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It's the place.

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3: 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One call, that's all sports desk. Just one day left in the MLB All-Star break. Some moves yesterday by the Brewers. They acquired right-hander Lance McCullers Jr. and also left-handed pitcher Colton Gordon from the Houston Astros in exchange for outfield prospect Jaden Fielder. Brewers returning to action tomorrow night. They'll be at American Family Field against the Marlins. World Cup final is set. Another stellar comeback by Argentina as they beat England 2-1. Argentina will now face Spain in the final on Sunday. And round one of the Open Championship underway at Royal Birkdale in Southport, England. At the top of the leaderboard, two players at 4-under. That's Sungjae Im and Daniel Brown. A flurry of players just one shot back at 3-under, including Robert McIntyre, Bryson DeChambeau, and former Open champion Francesco Molinari. 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Take a look at the roads, your WTMJ Time Saver traffic. Seeing just some typical slowdowns in the work zones. 41 southbound, you're slow starting at Silver Spring and then eases up once you get past Capitol Drive. 94 east and westbound looking pretty good. And then, of course, still dealing with some of that smoke. So some visibility issues out there as well.
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3: Well, with the wildfire smoke, not surprising, the air quality alert for southeast Wisconsin extended now until noon tomorrow. So we'll continue to deal with these hazy conditions. We'll see some sunshine peek through, maybe a shower or storm later this afternoon, a high around 90. Patchy smoke then tonight, maybe a chance for a shower, low of 72. Sunny, hot, and humid, still smoky Friday with highs in the low 90s, and then into the weekend Saturday, partly cloudy, hot and humid conditions returning with highs in the mid-90s. Right now, it's 79 in Madison, sitting at 78 in Kenosha, and it's 79 degrees in Milwaukee. I'm Neil Doyle, Outdoor Living Unlimited, WTMJ News Time, 10:08.
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5: And good morning, everybody. Happy Thursday. I'm scratching my eyes because my eyes are affected by the smoke, as my voice. You know what else is? They're scratching their head, the Sarah Rodriguez campaign.
6: Oh, God.
5: The numbers are horrible for her. Horrific.
6: It is, yes, absolutely. So first, so the numbers came out.
5: Yep.
6: Numbers came out for finance reports. We're going to get into it, at least for this segment. Obviously, we'll get into it a lot more tomorrow with Joe Zepecki and Jake Curtis.

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1: Road that she had coming for her, it looks so underhanded and it looks so duplicitous that I don't know how in the future other people, like, this is going to be a mark on her forever if she ever chooses to run again. Like, but there's no way forward for her. You can't even win a state Senate race with $34,000 on hand.
2: I called her before several times on the two major stories. One was, you know, behind closed doors comment she made months ago. And then this blow up, this implosion of her campaign. I said she's not ready for prime time. I don't think she's a candidate that's qualified to hold the highest office in the state. And I know it's sort of ironic because she's been working supposedly with the governor who's been, you know, a two-term governor. Most Democrats think he's
1: been successful. She wasn't there for two terms.
2: And I know, but she's been working with him.
1: Has she?
2: I hope so, because otherwise, what's the resume item then? You have nothing.
1: I mean, it's not that she has nothing. She has an executive background with the healthcare. She was an assembly rep for two terms. But, like, it's not that much more robust than anyone else who's running. That's for sure.
2: There's no difference.
1: And her cash
2: on hand is ridiculous.
1: Yes. And the fact that I do not understand. I have no idea how they see a path forward last night. And she put out a video.
2: Hostage video, my opinion.
1: And I don't. Apparently, one of the line items, not apparently, one of the line items in her finance report is $42,000 on crisis management.
2: Yeah.
1: I would not say that she got her money's worth on that.
2: Not money well
1: spent.
2: Because
1: I would say this has not been handled in a way that she has come out stronger, let alone neutral.
2: How? I guess I'm not a Democrat, but, like, how could she possibly fix this in this short amount of, less than 30 days till the primary? I don't think she can.
1: Maybe people smarter than me and more experienced than me in campaigns will have a strategy to give her. But at this point, I would say she needs to drop out and endorse someone else, even if I don't even know if her endorsement means much to another campaign. But I will say, regardless of what you think about her politics and regardless of what you think about her chances of winning a general election, Francesca Hong has run the best campaign by far of the candidates for Democrats. And that includes now her money.
2: She also has the most cash on hand.
1: Yeah.
2: That says something about a candidate.
1: As far as
2: whether you take her seriously or not, that's something.
1: Her choice to spend early, her choice to spend how she has spent as far as support that has happened, and at least just based on, like, and again, I'm in Milwaukee, but even my friends who live out of state said that they see a fair amount of Francesca Hong signs. So as far as smartest, most efficient, most effective campaign thus far, Francesca Hong, hands down.
2: I think I asked you this question earlier in the week when we started talking it over with Matt Smith. It was breaking news at the time. How does her, like, the pullback of her campaign, whatever it is, whether she's done...
1: Which candidate are we talking about?
2: Sarah Rodriguez. Okay. How does that impact the remaining candidate? Because that's all that really matters.
1: Well, I think it gives an... Let's say if she were to drop out, I think it gives an opening to Kelda, potentially, who... Honestly, also, most efficient campaign for Hong. As far as impact, I think that's true. But Kelda's been very smart with her money. As far as the amount that she's raised, the amount that she's spent, she now has the money to do a massive blitz in these last
2: She rivals Hong on how much money
1: days.
2: She has.
1: Yes, exactly. And I think Kelda probably, I mean, depending on how you want to measure experience, but she's been in government for a very long time. She has run her own business. She does have a lot of experience. She is very heavy on details when she talks about policy. Now, you may not agree on her policy, but she at least knows what she's talking about. I think Joel also knows what he's talking about. Obviously, his name recognition is less because he's never held elected office. He's been, like, mostly behind the scenes. I just don't know if Joel is certainly more moderate than Kelda. So that's the thing. This is what it's so, I think, frustrating for people who are friends with / supported David Crowley, is that in this implosion of Sarah Rodriguez's campaign, a natural fit for the moderate lane coming out of this would have been a David Crowley, because he is more moderate and probably is closer to the center, like a Rodriguez is. But as of what's left, Kelda Mandela, and Mandela's trying to, I don't know. Mandela, I don't know where he stands as far as, is he progressive? Is he moderate? I don't know. But Kelda's pretty progressive, but she has a lot of experience to back up and talk about where
2: her
1: policies are.
2: Her opinions, her comments, her record.

0: is pretty clear for everyone to see. We've had people that we know very well have said it was Mandela Barnes a year ago, and it's still Mandela Barnes. What do you think of those people? No?
1: Not. I mean, and we can get into it tomorrow with Joe, because I know Joe's like name recognition. I just don't see any signs of momentum for Mandela Barnes. And I know this is a very unscientific poll, but our friend Dan Schaefer from the Recombobulation Area, he did this experiment as far as ranked choice voting. Again, very unscientific. People who subscribe and vote in this are going to be a very specific profile, but it is a profile of people who are all absolutely going to vote in an August primary, right? And in this ranked choice voting experiment, you didn't even have to redistribute the votes because Francesca Hong won it with like 61% of first place or like first ranked candidates. But as you looked deeper into the analysis, as far as where like Mandela was on that, he was dead last. Granted, yeah, it was like kind of tied with Joel, but like a difference of like four votes. But he has done very little to gain new support than whatever's left over from his 2022 Senate campaign.
0: I think we both agree this is going to be a fascinating primary to see what it not only does for these candidates, but what it does for the future of Democrats in the state. It'll tell us something, where they're going, what the party stands for, everything from democratic socialism to whatever Joel Brennan stands for or Kel DeRoy's. That's sort of that will be the game changer for where the path forward is.
1: Because we still have a debate.
0: Yeah,
1: we still have more forums coming up because we're doing a data center forum through the Milwaukee Journal Sentinel that Jesse O'Poyan and I are moderating. So there is more time. So still don't vote. I would say this. If you have not mailed in, if you have your ballot sitting on your kitchen table right now, I'd hold on to it until
0: We rarely ever say that.
1: Because we also have not talked about the fact that Wisconsin Elections Commission recently made a decision that you cannot go back. If your candidate drops out, you cannot go back and re-vote. So if you have already mailed in your ballot, it's done.
0: Yeah.
1: So hold on to it for now.
0: Make an informed decision, but that might mean waiting a bit. All right, lots more to talk about. We'll do it with Kristen and Steve on Point Taken, 620 WTMJ.
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0: Steve and Kristen on this Thursday edition, smoky edition. I was telling Kristen during the break. So I took a shower this morning. freshly clean clothes. I smelled my shirt during the break. It smells like smoke.
1: It feels like when I leave like a French bar. And
0: right?
1: It's like, or Shakers.
0: Everyone's smoking.
1: And you're just like, next day after you leave Shakers or any other cigar bar that's been grandfathered in Wisconsin, and you smell your clothes, you're like, or like with me with my big poofy hair.
0: Yeah, it's just a magnet.
1: You smell it the next
0: smoke.
1: Day, you're like, I need a shower immediately.
0: So Kathy and I are sitting out on our patio. It's probably like, I'm thinking like 8 o'clock, 8:30. And we see this smoke. I go, someone having a, it's like the smoke cloud comes in and then it starts to smell like smoke. And my eyes are scratchy. And I always know if I'm in a smoky situation, I'm a cigar smoker, but I know that if I smoke too much, my eyes get scratchy. I start to feel it in my voice. It feels rough. My nose is like bothering me now. This is, and I was just looking up something. The numbers are crazy on this. Some of the, one of the experts, local experts, Craig Czarnecki, DNR's air management program, he's been doing it for 7 years, never seen numbers like this.
1: Well, I mean, because we've had this basically the last two or three years where
0: like
1: a Canadian
0: this.
1: Fire has affected our air quality. I don't remember it being this pungent.
0: No.
1: Of it literally walking outside and feeling like you're at a barbecue.
0: I came out and I took the Hone Bridge and driving from Oak Creek, Howell Avenue. I'm turning east on Layton and I see the sun obscured by this. Mm-hmm. It looked like a massive fog bank. It was just, you could barely just see the sun. And typically that's hitting me in the face in the mornings, which is what the weather we should be having because it's absolutely gorgeous out when it's not the smoke conditions. Minnesota, Canada, severe wildfires. And the scary comment that I heard on the morning show with Eric and Telly, in for Vince, was these fires may not be extinguished until the snow comes. That's scary. It's like,
1: oh my gosh.
0: So you're talking, I know they get snow in September up in Canada, but I mean, that's still a ways. It's July. We're in mid-July here. So you can imagine, obviously wind conditions can move it around, but I asked Eric when he finished his show, they're getting it in Boston. And I don't know how many miles, what would it be, 1,200 miles from Boston to Milwaukee, something like that. That's a big region of the country. Yeah. And just the fact that I'm everyone's talking about it. I came into the office. Everyone was buzzing about it. I saw a message from our internal office people here at the Avenue that they're changing some of the things they do with airflow. Like, that's real. So I would say, you know, not that I'm an expert, but if you don't have to go outside, I would limit your physical exertion because it's not healthy.
1: Well, that's what sucks. We are not going, but there's an annual on my bride's side of the family. We have an annual cabin with all my cousins and aunts and uncles because my aunt and uncle in Minnesota have a cabin in Danbury, which is like northwest, and it's this weekend.
0: So you're going?
1: We were never going because other complications. But talking on our like our family text, I don't know if they're going to cancel the whole thing or what. Because like once you're up there, what's the point of going if you can't be outside?
0: Yeah. So unless the wind shifts in a big way or weather patterns obviously can impact that, it stretches in Wisconsin from Eau Claire to Sheboygan, La Crosse to Janesville. It's supposed to. It's going to blanket the entire state of Wisconsin today. So there's nowhere to hide if you're in Wisconsin. Air quality ranges from unhealthy for sensitive groups, and if you have lung issues or asthma, not a day to be outside, or even just hazard for everybody else. So, you know, as much as we don't want to overplay it, like if I can feel it, I'm a guy that smokes cigars, it's something you should be thinking about. So be safe. That's my my public service announcement.
1: Do you want to hear the best tweet I've read today that feels like encapsulates? It's like, I need a vacation. So this is from, I've never seen this account before. It just got served up to me. It's from at Jersey H0MO. No idea. But it says, breathe in hefty lungfuls of smoke as I get explosive diarrhea from salad. The sky turns apocalyptic orange while oil companies drill in protected lands. Screwworms are eating cattle alive. And the president just paid $6 million for sexual assault. And I'm also able to bet on all of it.
0: Yeah. That's good encapsulation. Who credit the author?
1: It's Davey with a blue check mark, but the handle is at Jersey H0MO. 130,000 likes. I think he struck a chord.
0: Yeah, I think that hits all the major themes. We are the Point Taken Show. We are Steve and Chris, and we will be back after this on 620 WTMJ.
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3: Spinning through a Saturday, smoky Saturday, Thursday, smoky Thursday here in Wisconsin, and the entire state will be blanketed by this layer, heavy layer of Minnesota and Canadian wildfire smoke. I guess I'm doing some writing this afternoon. I know you got some projects you're working. I'm basically going to stay in because I can feel it in my head, and I've been feeling great lately, and the sunshine's been great, and I had fun outside the last week or so, but. I don't think it's a day. I know people are playing golf today.
0: Really?
3: Yeah.
0: They shouldn't be.
3: I wouldn't, but I mean, golfers are
0: Mike
3: diehard.
0: Was supposed to go on a boat. That got canceled. I feel like it's...
3: Well, if you believe the text line, and I do in most cases, City of Milwaukee Department of Public Works has closed down because of air quality.
0: Yeah.
3: So it's a serious thing, and I don't want to make light of it, but I think you have to pay attention to it. All right. Speaking of a serious thing, we have a newsletter that comes out every Sunday. I got a great interview with the very hunky, I was told, Sal Frelick. Hunky?
0: He is hunky.
3: Yeah.
0: A little short for me, but like still very hunky.
3: Is he short?
0: I think he's like 5'6 or 5'7.
3: Oh, wow. That would be tough for you. Although, open your horizons.
0: I'm married, so it doesn't matter.
3: Yeah, that's true. But if you're not married, I don't know if he's not married.
0: I think he's got a serious girlfriend, though.
3: Oh, there we go. We're finding a lot about Sal Frelick. Well, I found out a lot about him and his involvement in the community. So he joined me yesterday for an interview that I recorded, and it's available only to our subscribers on the Extra Points newsletter. It's a fun interview. We talked about both his community venture, which he'll reveal on the program, which I'll talk more about next week. But he sat down and talked about the team and the team teammates. It just was a great interview.
0: How hard was it to get that interview set up?
3: Not hard.
0: Really?
3: Because I had a connect.
0: You got pull?
3: Because of the group he's working with, which I'll talk about next week.
0: Okay.
3: And I've worked with that group previously. They connected us, which I'm very grateful for. He was so fun to talk to. And
0: that's awesome.
3: I've talked to him before on opening day. He's just a cool dude. He's a Boston area Massachusetts guy. He just was.
0: Is he your favorite brewer right now?
3: He might be.
0: Ooh.
3: Although I'm a big Miz fan.
0: Yeah.
3: The way do you not like him?
0: What was he had like Pokemons in his card?
3: On his glove.
0: Was that on his glove?
3: So he had a mounted card on the back of his glove.
0: Or what was it his dog that he got like embroidered his suit jacket?
3: He's just a fun dude. How do you not like him?
0: My favorite thing about Miz was when we did the Thanalysis Live and Murph was getting interviewed and he revealed that they call Miz 9. He calls him 9 because he has the emotional maturity of a 9-year-old. Yeah, right.
3: Which doesn't surprise me, which is probably why he's so
0: really
3: lovable.
0: Young.
3: Yeah. And he's a kid, really. I mean, you think about the average age of players.
0: A kid who can throw a ball very, very, very fast.
3: Whenever you hear, I think I blew this out the other day, whenever you hear a stat like there's 231 pitches over like 102 miles an hour and he's thrown all of them. And there's a lot of great players in Major League Baseball. Hall of Famers, future Hall of Famers. He's just a great story. So if you want to hear that interview, just subscribe right now. Text the word extra, E-X-T-R-A, to 855-616-1620. And then Sunday morning, we'll blast it out. It should be front and center on the homepage of our newsletter.
0: You can we put see it first? It.
3: Let's put it first.
0: We'll put it first.
3: Yeah, and we have to find a hunky picture of them, too. So let's get
0: that
3: working
0: won't be
3: on
0: hard.
3: No, probably not. And the women, that they have their thing, and guys just baseball fans. It's something for everybody, which is what the newsletter is all about. So definitely subscribe. We do a lot of fun things in the newsletter, some great writing and some great recommendations for things, including mine, Wisconsin Recommendations, a great new book on, guess what the subject is? Sausage.
0: What?
3: Yeah, sausage. New book on bratwurst.
0: You're doing your recommendation this week is a book on sausage.
3: It's a recommendation of an article about that in the Journal Sentinel about a book on sausage. I love it.
0: But you have not read the book yet.
3: I haven't read the book, but I read the article. And you know the authors, so you'll respect that. Well-timed coughing on the program. It's affecting everybody.
0: I already had a cough. This is only making it worse.
3: If Neil Doyle, our America's favorite newsman, coughs up a lung during his newscast, we'll know it's getting serious. All right, here's now the latest from ABC News.
4: ABC News, I'm Chuck Sievertson. Gas Buddy data shows national diesel prices have just hit $5 a gallon again. Analyst Patrick DeHaan says diesel powers the trucks that move nearly everything you buy, so higher prices are likely. The national average of a gallon of regular gasoline is also inching higher at $3.94. There have been more American air attacks on Iran, and Iran has fired missiles at U.S. allies. Iran has released an American woman held there since 2024. ABC News contributor and former Defense Department official Mick Mulroy.
5: Usually Iran doesn't do anything just for goodwill. They grab innocent people, put bogus charges against them just to hold them for political reasons. So if they released her, I think there must have been some benefit to them. We just don't know what it is.
4: Torrential rain up to 30 inches forecast sets off more flooding and high water rescues in Texas. Shoppers slowed their spending in June from May, says the Commerce Department. This is ABC News.
6: Outdoor Living Unlimited, WTMJ News Time, 1031. I'm Neil Doyle. A blockage in a submerged Milwaukee metropolitan sewerage district pipe could be partially to blame for the severe flooding events in the city's Bayview neighborhood.
7: News of the blockage comes as an independent audit into MMSD operator Veolia is poised to begin. But MMSD's Kevin Schaefer said the responsibility for the blockage falls squarely on the district's shoulders.
8: They're responsible for inspecting it when we tell them to, but because it was submerged, we never told them to do it because it was too hard to get into it.
7: The comments came hours after a release by Alderwoman Marina Dmitrievich calling for an investigation along with compensation for people impacted. Schaefer declined to comment on whether people in Bayview could expect payments. Adam Roberts, WTMJ News.
6: More reckless drivers are getting their vehicles towed in Milwaukee. The latest data showing over 200 cars have been impounded for reckless driving violations since the city's new ordinance took effect in November. A statement from Alderman Lamont Westmoreland says the owners of those vehicles have paid over $6,500 in citations and nearly $43,000 in towing, storage, and other fees. Over 65 impounded cars were unregistered. Those were brought into compliance before they were released. And Wisconsin, part of a $30 million multi-state settlement with generic drug manufacturer Glenmark over allegations it conspired to inflate prescription drug prices. Attorney General Josh Call says the settlement resolves claims that the company worked with other competitors to reduce competition and drive up the cost of generic medications. Consumers who purchased certain generic prescription drugs between 2009 and 2019 may be eligible for compensation. Time for news about your money, the WTMJ Annex Wealth Management Market Update. The Dow was up 136 points at 52,794, the NASDAQ off 166 at 26,100, and the S&P 500 is slightly down about 6 points at 7,564. Financial planning at every level, Annex Comprehensive Wealth, Annex Private Client, Annex Ignite, details at annexwealth.com. Take a look at the roads, your WTMJ Time Saver traffic. Just seeing some typical slowdowns in the work zone. So 41 southbound, you're tapping the brakes at Silver Spring. That eases up once you get past Capitol Drive. And same thing, 94 east and westbound, a bit slow through the stadium interchange. Otherwise, everything else looking good. Still dealing with our haze and smoke, it is certainly impacting us today. Air quality alert has been extended until noon tomorrow. It is going to, again, be very smoky and hazy, unhealthy air conditions. We could maybe see a shower or storm as well pop up later on. High getting around 90. Still going to deal with that patchy smoke tonight. Light chance for a shower, low of 72. Sunny, hot, humid on Friday with a high of 92 degrees. And then into the weekend, partly cloudy and hot on Saturday. Slight chance for storms, a high of 92. Right now, it's 78 in Sheboygan. We're sitting at 82 in Waukesha, and it's 80 degrees in Milwaukee. I'm Neil Doyle, Outdoor Living Unlimited, WTMJ News Time, 1034.
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10: And joining us, as always, he is the executive director of City Forward Collective, Cluston Morgan. Welcome back. You've been on the road for a while.
15: Yeah, took a little bit of time away with the family. Tried to be a little bit like you, Steve. Got some traveling.
0: Hey!
10: And we're gonna talk about Hawaii off air because I'm going to be going there in November. So it's awesome. 1 month, less than 1 month, until the primary. Your organization has talked to all of these candidates, I believe all the candidates, looking at where they stand on issues that actually would impact Milwaukee's classrooms. So the facts of this, I think, is important for voters. So give me a broad overview of those conversations, what they were telling you.
15: Yeah, so I was a teacher, but I was a civics teacher in particular. So let me just start there, right? I know there's lots of back and forth about the sort of who's leading in the polls and, you know, what happened. It's campaign finance report day. I'm looking too. I get it. But we think it's important to take a look at the issues, right, and where these candidates stand on the issues. One of them is going to be our next governor. That governor is going to have some incredibly important decisions to make across a whole host of issues, including in K-12 education. And so one of the things that we try to do at City Forward Collective is lay out, both for the governor's candidates and for the other elections on the ballot, we can circle back around to that too, where these candidates stand, right? Some of them have a record. Many of them have had conversations. This has been kind of a harder one to track because a lot of them have been sort of small forums and things that maybe don't make the top of the news. But we've had conversations with each of the campaigns, at least at some level. And with most of them, we've engaged, sort of been the back and forth to understand what your positions are on some of these policy priorities that, you know, we believe, you know, we've laid out our priorities around accountability, around funding, around the need to improve outcomes for students in Milwaukee, and around the reality that in Milwaukee, about half of our kids are in a school of choice and half our kids are in the district, and we got to have solutions that work for all of them.
10: So you have these six candidates, one Republican, five Democrats right now.
15: The count today?
10: Yeah, that's the official count.
0: As of today, that is the count.
10: But as we've learned, it's fluid, and certainly breaking news can impact that. So what are the questions, policy questions, you're most concerned from your organization's perspective, City Forward Collective? What are you most concerned about the policy of these candidates?
15: Look, we've got 109 or so thousand students in Milwaukee. And I think first and foremost is what do we do to ensure that every one of them is reading, writing, doing math on grade level, getting the education they deserve? We think that means fair and equal funding for every.

0: your kid, no matter the type of school that they attend. We think that means, you know, an acknowledgement that the parental choice program vouchers, right? This is a thing that in Milwaukee has existed for 30 or 35 years. I know there's lots of national narrative around this. I know there's lots of local tension around this, but the fact of the matter is this is a program that serves more than 30,000 students in Milwaukee. The idea that we're going to phase that out or eliminate it or send 30,000 students back into Milwaukee public schools, they don't have the capacity to take that on right now. We also have, you know, 15,000 students in public charter schools. They need additional resources and support. And we've got, you know, just over 56,000 students that are served by Milwaukee public schools. And there are some real challenges there as well.
1: So is that the main question you're asking when you sit down with candidates as far as what their feelings are on the voucher and then like parental choice? Or because when you've come on the show, we've talked about a variety of different things, from changing districting to changing how the school funding works. But is that for you guys the main thing that you're looking at?
0: I would say it's a starting point, right? You know, do you have a plan for all of Milwaukee's kids and all of the challenges that they are facing? You know, is it, you know, reading and literacy? We know we've got real challenges there, worse than the nation outcomes. But these funding issues are real, and they're real across the board, right? You know, we talk about charter and choice, absolutely. We're not shy about that. That's half the kids in the city. We also talk about the need for making sure that students in Milwaukee public schools, maybe those who have special education needs, have the funding that they need. So, yeah, absolutely.
2: Let's give voters real information. Republican candidate, he supports expansion of these programs.
0: Yes.
2: Tom Tiffany.
0: Yeah. His position is pretty clear on this. You know, he's been a supporter of school choice for quite some time.
1: Speaking of that, because Milwaukee is different than the rest of the state as far as density.
0: Yeah.
1: What would that feasibly look like to expand it as far as like splitting? We're already having less and less kids. So having more schools and splitting schools to have smaller populations. Like, does this model work throughout the entire state?
0: You know, it's a good and a fair question. And I think it gets to like one of the conversations that has come up in a lot of our conversations with these candidates, not just Tom Tiffany on both sides, is the realities of the choice program in Milwaukee. Longer duration, much more heavily used here in Milwaukee than elsewhere in the state. The realities of what that looks like relative to the district are also different here than other places in the state. And actually the funding model is different. Unlike most of the other, you know, places in the state here in Milwaukee, student, you know, funding for the Milwaukee Parental Choice Program doesn't offset against MPS's funding resources. That's all of these matter. All of these are sort of nuances, again, to the policy weeds a little bit, but they are real and relevant issues in the conversation. You know, the reality is I don't think the political, you know, sort of writ large, right? We're talking about the governor's candidates and they matter. You know, we should talk about the legislature in combination with the records, like the combination sort of like what's going to be possible. I think the reality is sort of the question is, do we sort of keep what we have, figure out how to make it work better? You know, everyone has had a conversation about accountability and the need for additional accountability, another issue we spent some time talking about. But is accountability about making sure that student outcomes are better, or is accountability about winding down the program?
1: All right, let's take a break quickly and we'll come back and then we'll talk through the Democratic candidates and what their stances are when it comes to Milwaukee schools and parental choice. He is Kaleston Morgan, Executive Director of City Forward Collective, and this is Point Taken.
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2: Gleason Morgan is our guest. He's the executive director of City Forward Collective, joins us a couple times a month talking about educational issues. So let's quickly touch on where the five Democrats stand on what we just talked about, yeah. And then we'll shift gears to a couple other topics.
0: Sure. We were talking about private schools, yes. So let's start there. And you know, I think we would say there are a couple of candidates, Joel Brennan, Sarah Rodriguez, who have talked about reforms, you know, additional accountability, different limits on the program, but haven't proposed any type of elimination or wind down. And then the other three candidates, Mandela Barnes, Francesca Hong, and Kelda Royce, who have each said that they would in some way, shape, or form either eliminate or wind down or responsibly sunset, I think is language that one of them used, the private school choice program.
1: What are the current limitations when it comes to the private school program versus what some of the limitations that are proposed or debated?
0: Yeah. So right now there's an income eligibility threshold. Families have to be below 300%, I believe it is in Milwaukee, 220% in the rest of the state to be eligible for a voucher. There are additional, you know, residency requirements that determine which program you're in. There are some pretty stringent financial accountability requirements. And actually the legislative auditor did some work last year and saw that, you know, actually these schools get audited with more frequency and more rigor sometimes than our districts do. What hasn't been there at, you know, to this point in time is accountability for academic outcomes. And that's something where we've been on record. We think that's a good conversation for us to be having and a necessary one, as long as we're holding all of our schools to the same standard. And I do think that's one where you're seeing many of the candidates engage.
2: Is the public charter debates fall in line similar with the candidates?
0: Yes, with one important distinction. No one is proposing to eliminate public charter schools. There seems to be pretty broader support for public charter schools, but okay. We do see differences in, you know, sort of the current landscape allows universities, the city of Milwaukee, there are multiple authorizers. There are some who'd like only school districts to be authorizers, and then, you know, some of the candidates, roughly along the same lines as before, who would like to just keep the current status quo.
1: All right, so people are... It's surprising to me. I think, I mean, obviously, Kelda Royce is endorsed by WEAC,
0: yes,
1: which is a big endorsement for her to get. And I think, and granted, from Republican standpoint, there isn't. I mean, I guess Andy Manske is running. Did he not fill this out?
0: We did not get to him.
1: Tom Tiffany hasn't been pressed on this more because he hasn't had to because he doesn't have a primary opponent. But for such an important issue, right? We talk about schools a lot, even when you're not here, as far as where we are with reading and math scores, where we are with funding and referendums. Like, it touches so many people's pocketbooks and the future of the state. It hasn't felt like it's gotten as much attention as far as how people are deciding who they're going to vote for. Is that a bad take, or is that the same feeling that you have?
0: I think it's exactly the right take, and that's why we think it's so important to try to do this work to lay out the issues where we see them. And I would extend this, beyond the governor's race. There's important state legislative races, too. We don't have to look that far into the past to see, you know, where differences between a governor and legislature can be decisive on important issues in education as well. We all care about our kids. Right? Like, there's no anti-kid candidate in this race. But, you know, I think they are laying out very different visions for how we're going to educate our kids and prepare them for the future. And, you know, we've shared polling here and in other places. This is a real fear, and it's a fear that unites our state. 93% of families are concerned about, you know, their kids being prepared for the future when we pulled this back in May. 92% are concerned about academic performance outcomes. You know, this isn't a Democratic issue. It's not a Republican issue. It really has been surprising I get it. There's so many candidates. A lot of these are like raise your, thumb up, thumb down type things. Like, it's just not the right form to have the level of complexity that we need to have in this conversation. But I think it is really important as we get into the home stretch that we actually, hone in on and pick a candidate that's going to, deliver the education that our kids deserve.
2: Kristen mentioned funding, which is something we've talked about extensively on this program with you and with other guests. Are the candidates, other than the we need to give more money to public schools, is there any depth of that conversation beyond that? That's an easy one to make.
0: I would say this has been one of the more frustrating parts of this conversation. I still don't have an answer for what does fully fund mean, right? And either like what is the right dollar amount or how do we get to that dollar amount? And that's not a one side or the other side issue. Like, that's a very important question for us to ask. I think Charles Franklin, I think I saw earlier this week, was saying like the most interesting question in that Marquette Law poll is the tension between property taxes and additional funding for schools. Like, how we do this really matters. We've been super clear. We think the funding system is broken for districts. We think the funding inequities between Milwaukee's districts and public charter and private schools are unfair and inequitable. I've actually spent some time this summer getting around the rest of the state, and you go like district to district, and some of those disparities are every bit as bad as the disparities that we see here in Milwaukee. It's a real challenge, and it's been, it's been disappointing to not get more substance beyond sort of the talking point fully fund.
1: Well, and does that feel like it directly maps to affluent areas and non-affluent areas when you're going all over the state?
0: No, it doesn't.
1: Really?
0: It's actually somewhat surprising in that regard. Like, the property tax outrage, I think, is everywhere, right? We felt it a couple years ago here in Milwaukee when we had our 30% tax increase for MPS. Madison is going through this right now, and they're having similar versions of this. It's not that people don't want schools to have the resources that they need, right? Like, we all believe in our kids. We're willing to make investments, but it's sort of a question of how much is enough and, how much pain can we take? Because the downstream consequences of this in terms of affordability, in terms of housing affordability, like, they are real, and like, there are trade-offs here.
2: We got about a minute left, but I want to get this in because we're talking about elections and candidates. What are the questions that parents and listeners should be asking of the candidates?
0: Well, I think first and foremost, like, ask the questions, right? Get under the hood. Don't just listen to the headlines or the talking points or, whatever the label is behind them. The old civics teacher in me, says, got to do your homework, right? And it's a little bit harder this time. We've tried to make it a bit easier. We've got some resources on our website, cityforwardcollective.org, to help people understand where these candidates are positioned. But that would be my first assignment. Do your homework, make an informed choice, and don't give up your vote, right? These elections, August 11th primary elections are incredibly important. If you're an early voter, my ballot's in on my countertop already. Make sure you get the ballot in honor before the 11th.
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0: Absolutely.
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0: Sounds good.
2: Awesome. 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
2: Hey, this is WTMJ's Steve's Committee. 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
5: Obviously, elections are on our minds, less than 30 days to the primary. We'll have an in-depth conversation with Joseph Pecky, Democratic strategist, and Jake Curtis, who's filling in for Bill McCosh-Mara. So much to talk about nationally, statewide. We have the Sarah Rodriguez meltdown.
6: We'll know whatever Trump has to say as of Address tonight.
5: To the nation.
6: Probably will be where we start.
5: Yeah, I mean, there's so much going on. And real quickly, I'm going to tease something that's not even going to be published for 2 weeks. I had a great conversation with a Catholic priest this morning.
6: It changed your entire demeanor this morning.
5: Oh, my God, because one of the questions we talked about is the negativity that's out there. It's looming. And Father Tim Kitsky, a Catholic priest, serves four parishes. He goes, I can't live in that world. I have to talk about positive things. Yeah. And that's the message. And he changed my day.
6: You came out just like skipping.
5: Man.
6: Metaphorically, but basically.
5: We're going to publish that conversation in about 2 weeks from yesterday as part of my Faith in Politics. We talk about that, but a lot of things. It was a brilliant conversation. He's a brilliant faith leader. And it's one of the reasons I want to do this. And we're going to bring some of these leaders on the show, and I'm also going to put together a two-hour special based on all these conversations that we're going to package for a weekend broadcast on WTMJ. It's so good. There's a reason why these people are leaders. Their messaging is awesome. Father Tim, 37 years as a priest.
6: Well, it's fun. My neighbors who were good friends with big Catholics, go to church every week. They had told me about a priest before. They're like, because he travels to different churches, and whichever mass he's doing has the biggest attendance that weekend. And so I texted them after you gave me his name this morning. I was like, is this the priest you told me about? They're like, sure is.
5: He's a rock star.
6: Rock star.
5: Brilliant. And he was dropping more historical quotes and famous things that famous people have said. And I'm a fan of history. It was unbelievable. I mean, what he was dropping in what was probably a 30-minute conversation. So look forward to that on Squidiology coming up. We always do an hour of local news. That's coming up next. Jeremy Janine, UrbanMilwaukee.com. She's Chris, and I'm Steve. Point taken. News is next.
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17: Just after 11 o'clock, it's 79 degrees, smoky, hazy conditions, chance for maybe a late shower or storm with a high getting up around 90. From the WTMJ Breaking News Center, I'm Neil Doyle. More than 800 wildfires burning in Canada right now, and all of that smoke now impacting Wisconsin, causing unhealthy conditions. WTMJ meteorologist Craig Copleen.
18: And the guidance when the air quality is expected to be very unhealthy is that everyone limit their outdoor activity, and folks with heart or lung issues avoid all physical activity outdoors completely.
17: Copleen says the smoky conditions should start to improve tomorrow afternoon, but the air quality alert has been expanded until noon tomorrow. And with that air quality, Milwaukee also suspending some city services. The Department of Public Works halting garbage and recycling collection due to the smoke. City drop-off centers also closed until further notice. And the city tow lot will close at 1 o'clock this afternoon. Residents with respiratory conditions certainly being urged to stay indoors, limit outdoor activity while the air quality advisory is still in effect. Negotiations between the U.S. and Iran appear stalled out as both sides are threatening the other with additional airstrikes. More from ABC's Karen Travers.
19: Yesterday, the president said that Iran is not happy right now, doesn't like what the United States is doing, and he says Iran wants to settle, but no indication at this point of where negotiations go, because Iran, of course, continues to fire back every time the United States has launched another wave of strikes over the last 5 days.
17: And there are some growing fears that the uptick in fighting with Iran could lead to a spike in inflation here in the U.S. Don't wait to fill your tank. Expect gas prices to start to rise due to Ukrainian attacks on Russia. Gas Buddy's Patrick DeHaan telling Wisconsin's Midday News.
20: Russia traditionally exports a significant amount of oil, but also gasoline, diesel, and jet fuel. And with those attacks on some of the largest refineries in Russia, Russia has actually banned exports, meaning that Russia is no longer a major supplier of gasoline, diesel, and jet fuel for the time being.
17: The war between the U.S. and Iran causing gas prices to spike back in May. DeHaan says the Russian export closures will impact local gas prices again. The average cost of gas is already up a few cents across the U.S. Time for news about your money. The WTMJ Annex Wealth Management market update. A bit of a mixed bag. The Dow is up 84 points at 52,743. The NASDAQ off over 200 points at 26,064. And the S&P 500 is down 15 at 7,550. 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Outdoor Living Unlimited, WTMJ News Time, 11:04.
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17: Time for a WTMJ Sports update from the Gruber Law Offices. One call, that's all sports desk. Just one day left in the MLB All-Star break, but some moves yesterday for the Brewers. They acquired right-handed pitcher Lance McCullers Jr., also lefty Colton Gordon from the Houston Astros, in exchange for outfield prospect Jaden Fielder. Brewers returning to action tomorrow night. They'll be at American Family Field against the Miami Marlins. World Cup final set, another stellar comeback, Argentina beating England 2-1. So Argentina now will face Spain in the final on Sunday. And round one of the Open Championship underway at Royal Birkdale in Southport, England. Atop the leaderboard, two players at 4-under, that's Sungjae Im and Daniel Brown. A flurry of players just one shot back at 3-under, including Bryson DeChambeau, Robert McIntyre, and former Open champ Francesco Molinari. 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Take a look at the roads. Your WTMJ Time Saver traffic. Just seeing some typical slowdowns in the work zone. So 41 southbound, tap on the brakes a bit from Silver Spring to Capitol. Same thing, 94 east and westbound. A bit slow as you make your way through the stadium interchange. Otherwise, full speeds everywhere else.
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17: Smoky, hazy conditions will continue throughout the day into tonight, and our air quality alert has been extended until noon tomorrow. We could maybe see a late shower or storm pop up, high getting up around 90. Still going to see that patchy smoke this evening. Slight chance for some rain, a low of 72. Still a bit hazy as you head out the door tomorrow, but will be sunny, hot, and humid, a high of 92 degrees into the weekend. Cloudy, hot, maybe some storms on Saturday with highs in the low 90s. Right now, it's 81 degrees in Madison, sitting at 78 in Kenosha, and it's 79 in Milwaukee. I'm Neil Doyle, Outdoor Living Unlimited, WTMJ News Time, 1108.
24: 11 o'clock on a Thursday means it's time for a full hour of city stories with Urban Milwaukee President Jeremy Janine on Point Taken.
6: All right, so you gave us a air wellness check as you walked in, Jeremy, and said that this studio is much worse than the hallway outside the studio, which is maybe why I've been coughing all morning.
5: Not just hot air, but bad air.
6: Yeah.
25: I was going to make it seemed in poor taste, but I'll now say it on the air to everyone listening. I was going to text you both this morning because as I was walking to my office, I looked down Wisconsin Avenue and the calling was essentially gone. So I said, Steve has succeeded finally. But unfortunately, it's gone for all the wrong reasons. Yeah. I couldn't see it because of the smoke.
5: Not to belabor the point, it's absolutely mind-boggling how much it affects just what you see, but the way we feel and throats and eyes. And so.

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2: 3,300 feet of Riverwalk are opening up. The first half of that opened yesterday officially. There was a ribbon cutting. Then there's train tracks that divide it from the southern half, which you'll be able to access from Kinnickinnick Avenue near the northern tip of Bayview. The big challenge will remain, can the city work something out with Union Pacific so this 4,300 square feet, you can actually use it as transportation. Right now, it's a wonderful new public asset. I intend to take my daughter down there to go biking because it's the flattest, smoothest pavement you've ever seen.
3: Yeah.
2: Brand new. The one thing Jaslyn and I were talking, there's not a lot of amenities yet because we're at phase one right now. The city received an almost $15 million grant to pay for, quote, transportation. So you have a 15-foot wide river walk there, much wider than what you'd see downtown. You have some benches, but then come phase two, which should start construction later this year or next year, you'll have amenities possibly like bathrooms, all kinds of other great stuff, a feature that's going to allow you to essentially literally touch the water. There's a new bridge coming. So it's an attractive space.
4: That's very cool. And so with that, because full disclosure, I'm friends with Tia Torhorst, who's the CEO of the Harbor District. And so talking about like the bathroom situation, because what is kind of the politics around public bathrooms in the city of Milwaukee?
2: As a national issue, public bathrooms have just been expensive.
4: Yeah.
2: We look at Val Phillips Plaza just outside of the studio. There's bathrooms built into the side of the building that's now Draft and Vessel, the burger place there. I don't know how often those bathrooms are used yet. They're deliberately externally facing with the idea that they could be closed when there's not events, but maybe if the park's programmed more often or if the tenant's cleaning them, I expect to see the same thing down at Harborview Plaza eventually, where maybe the bathrooms aren't open around the clock, but whenever there's events, instead of dragging in porta potties, you just unlock the door.
4: Actual bathrooms.
3: Here's why this matters. And as somebody who lives in the suburbs but works downtown and comes here to eat dinner at lovely restaurants and drink at some of the great establishments we have here, we've brought couples from other places around this area. Now, they don't live, they rarely come to Milwaukee. They just, it's a Brewers game or Bucks game situation. And when you take them out to dinner and we go to dinner and we walk, they're like, wow, this is awesome. So it changes the mindsets in a real significant way of people who are like, I'm not going there. They see it and they go, wow, this is, I never thought this looked like this. And you start walking along the river. Yeah, the river has its negatives too, but it is an amazing walk as you go, and I'm talking mainly Michigan South. That's sort of a little bit north. We go up to see the Fonzie statue on occasion. But it's just an awesome way to rediscover a city that, by the way, is still the biggest city in the state. So I am an advocate for this stuff, and I know it costs money. But again, these partnerships matter. You can help your local business, bars and restaurants, shops, whatever. But you also can introduce people, reintroduce people to the city of Milwaukee, which is, this is great. Great PR.
4: I guess that is kind of the question as far as driving people, like the messaging campaign around, hey, here's this new resource and like that you can go enjoy the city, and having that be top of mind for people as they're figuring out what to do in an afternoon.
2: I think messaging all these amenities Milwaukee has always been an issue.
4: Yeah.
2: Visit Milwaukee's really improved its game recently, but they're not out there promoting like individual Riverwalk segments. Yeah. You mentioned your friends with Tia. I think the Harbor District Inc. is doing a good job of increasingly promoting this vision of a cohesive district. One thing that's never made sense to me is people take trips to Duluth and Superior to watch the ships come in.
3: Yeah.
2: Well, a lot of those ships come into Milwaukee's port too. This is, in as the press conference showed yesterday, there was a ship unloading behind us. This is going to be a great spot if you just want to see something different. Go there.
4: Between that and the construction equipment that's there, it's a good site for little boys or little girls.
2: Yeah.
3: I got to ask you a question before we go to break. I know we're late. I know Jazz has given me the look. But did I see a big ship at the what will be the new cruise ship dock this week? Was there something going on there?
2: The cruise ships can dock there already. There's just not what I'll call the amenities, but really we're talking about sewer and gas lines.
3: That's already started.
2: Yeah, they've always been able to dock there. It's just amenity free. Now it'll be amenity rich once it opens.
3: I thought I saw that yesterday. Lots more to talk about. Jeremy Jean, urbanmilwaukee.com. 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
3: All right, lots more to come after this.
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4: Attention, passengers. Wisconsin's afternoon news has been cleared for takeoff. 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
6: Welcome back to Point Taken. I am Kristen Bryce. He is Steve Scafidi, and it's Thursday after 11, so we're talking to Jeremy Janine about all things Milwaukee. All right, so I think was it last week or 2 weeks ago that we started reporting on the fact that there's been an increased uptick in ICE arrests in Milwaukee, and then there was questions about what is the enforcement on certain things that the Milwaukee Common Council has passed, especially when it comes to masked agents. And so now the DOJ has weighed in. So yes, what are they saying?
7: The U.S. DOJ via essentially the person acting in charge, Brad Schimel, who has a more complicated title than that, but he is essentially leading the Eastern District of Wisconsin, has sent an angry letter to the city of Milwaukee. Such a law cannot stand. That the city of Milwaukee, previously when it passed this mask ban for law enforcement officers, which has exceptions, but was across the board, it admitted the city's attorneys said, you're going to have an uphill time enforcing this on federal agents, that it is legal to pass this, but they can wave their federal supremacy flag and say, this technically doesn't apply to us. We saw that same thing play out with zoning, that like the state, if it wants to build a new college, can do its supremacy. But the federal government has a way out of this. The DOJ doesn't seem to believe that the law should even be on the books, even though they can just say it doesn't apply to them. The letter from Schimel says this potentially exposes federal officers to enforcement against them in the performance of their federal duties, chilling their ability to perform those duties, and it raises the specter of a confrontation between local and federal law enforcement. Now, the interesting thing is there's been no evidence that anyone's tried to enforce this on them.
6: Mm-hmm.
7: There's been no legal challenge in court for the city's specific ordinance, and the federal government can just say, we're not going to follow this. But instead, they're taking this very confrontational stand and threatening legal action against the city. City Attorney Evan Goyke declined to comment, but Alderman Alex Brower, the lead sponsor, gave me quite a earful about it. He was very active in saying that we've done everything by the law, that these people should comply with the law, and it's in the best interest of all Milwaukee residents that anyone making arrests is unmasked.
8: To his comments, federal law supersedes, correct? In this case?
7: There is a California lawsuit that does exist. The nuance of the California thing is California passed a law that specifically applied to federal agents. The city believes its defense is different because it's the city's ordinance applies to all law enforcement officers, regardless of if they're federal, state, local.
6: Okay, so this is just an angry letter.
7: This is an angry letter.
6: What does this actually result in?
7: We could see the Trump administration take the city of Milwaukee to court. This is kind of a shot over the bow to see what happens.
6: And would that be in federal court or state court?
7: Well, that's a good question. I think they would have some discretion there, actually.
6: Okay.
8: There will be lawyers.
7: There will be lawyers.
8: Yeah. Which means more money, which, again, we spend one of the outcomes of all of this endless debate over these things is countless dollars, our dollars, being spent on courtrooms, lawyers, in cases. All right. Democratic Party, we spent some time talking about the sort of disarray, confusion among some of the candidates, one candidate in particular at the state level for the nomination for governor, but Milwaukee's Democratic Party.
7: Things are a bit in upheaval locally.
8: Describe what that means.
7: Yeah, so there is on the south side of Milwaukee, Sylvia Ortiz-Velez, incumbent state representative, essentially does not play nice with other Democrats. Now, there's a lot of reasons for that, of which you should look up the past reporting, but there's the establishment Democrats have come after her. She's responded. There's been even an investigation by DA Kent Laverne. She's no longer caucusing with the Democrats, although she runs as a Democrat. So what the Milwaukee County Democratic Party does, and that's the important nuance, Milwaukee County Democratic Party, is they recently endorsed her challenger, political newcomer Ismael Luna. And it turns out that there are bylaws that say, you know, you're not endorsing a challenger to an incumbent that is a Democrat. Well, they went and bypassed that, did that. And as a result, over some behind-the-scenes politics, the majority of the executive board, the Milwaukee County Democratic Party, has resigned over this endorsement, led by Brett Timmerman.
6: So Brett, and he only won this last December, right?
7: Yeah, this new slate of people all came in, and they ran as kind of a collective ticket, and now they've resigned as a collective ticket.
6: And Brett has as well?
7: Yeah, Brett was the leader of that. He became the chair of the
6: party. Who made the decision to endorse that now there's a protest of all the leadership?
7: Talking with sources, it seems like something that the Assembly Democrats worked with the local Milwaukee County Democratic Party to make this endorsement. And then there was
6: They left the leadership team out of it?
7: No, the leadership team was very much involved. And then the leadership team seemed to have been brought to their attention that they violated the group's own ordinance or bylaws.
6: Oh, so they resigned because they broke their own ordinance?
7: Correct.
6: Got it.
8: Going back to Ortiz, clearly she doesn't buy into the Rodney King philosophy that we just all kind of get along. Because she seems to be difficult in every situation she's involved in. Am I overstating it?
7: I can't speak to every situation, but lots of situations with her Democratic colleagues seem to end up in confrontation.
8: I mean, there's a reason why sometimes you point the finger back at you.
7: Again, discussion with sources, there's some things she's plenty justified in as well.
8: I'm not saying that she's not, but it's like there's a lot of drama there. And I'm not a fan of drama in politics. I think it's overdone and wastes our time. So that would be my commentary on her. Let's take a break. Lots more to talk about. A site that there's no interest in developing this site. Apparently there's something there, but we're not getting there. Does that make sense?
7: That makes sense. A tease.
8: Right. Jeremy Janine, UrbanWalkie.com. Next.
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8: I almost had a bad word on the radio. I'm glad I didn't hit my on button there. Woo! Jeremy Janine in studio. What you got for us?
7: I've got a Mark Twain adage. Buy land. They're not making any more of it.
8: Well, hey, nice adage.
7: I think it might actually be wrong in this specific case. In 2009, there was this grand bargain between Milwaukee World Festival, which operates Summerfest, and the city of Milwaukee. Milwaukee World Festival wanted a 10-year lease extension. Again, we're in 2009. That takes them to 2030. That gave them the assurances to reinvest in what then was the Marcus Amphitheater. We now know it as American Family Amphitheater. The BMO Pavilion was just a temporary stage at that point. They built it. So they did this whole South Campus renovation in exchange for this lease with the city. The city got out of the deal, this public safety payment for the first time. Now we know, flash forward 10 years from that 2009 date, that public safety payment was woefully inadequate. They were getting like $150,000 a year, and it was costing $800,000.
8: Right.
7: But the press releases didn't manage it, mention this. None of the news coverage mentioned it of the day. But the city negotiated for about a 2-acre site at the southern end of East Erie Street that it could just remove it from the lease at any point. It's a parking lot right now for American or for Summerfest. Rarely used because it's only if the lots are completely full.
8: Yeah. Overflow, right?
7: Essentially, overflow parking. So like Festa Italiana is probably not filling up this parking lot. Summerfest is on its 9 nights. Pride Fest, again, probably not, maybe. But it's about 90 spots cover these 2 acres. And the city could remove it from the lease essentially for free. It leases to Milwaukee World Festival 75 acres, and it just would reduce that by 2 acres and then have a prorated portion of the lease reduction. So my math suggests it would cost about $50,000 a year. Doing the math backwards on some other Third Ward property sales, it's about 2 acres. The city can get like $2.5 million an acre in selling the land, and then it gets property tax revenue from this land. If you're looking for what could be built there, there is an MMSD easement, but you could put probably 200 in the ballpark, 200 apartments, a fairly sizable building. So then the question is, well, why hasn't the city done anything about this? One of the things is it seems like maybe they didn't really understand they even had this option because it's buried in this lease. I interviewed the mayor about it briefly yesterday. He said he indicated he didn't know about it, but then said that he was interested in exploring it further. Area Alderman Robert Bauman says he's interested in developing the site. The devil's in the details, and the lease negotiations could be an issue. And then the Department of City Development also goes, I don't think we should comment on this. We're going to have lease negotiations with Milwaukee World Festival. So this will be an interesting thing to watch if the city maintains this option in the upcoming future lease with Milwaukee World
18: Festival. So are you the person who found this? So no one really knew this? And it was you just digging through things and being like, huh?
7: I have to admit, a tipster tipped me off to look at this lease, and it was buried in there.
8: Milwaukee World Festival's public comment on this is
7: that they've never been approached by the city to develop the site.
8: Okay. So, I mean, yeah, I can see why the city would have interest in it. And so ultimately, you think this is going to go somewhere?
7: I think long term it will. The Third Ward land, 2009, middle of the Great Recession, not a lot of development happening. Right. Now we've got like the Italian Community Center carving up their parking lot for development. This land is just too valuable.
18: Yeah.
7: And the parking is not the most important piece of Milwaukee World Festival.
18: Well, especially if you can build more parking.
7: That's what the mayor said. He's like, I think we could accommodate new parking in a new development or replacement parking in a new development and development at the same time.
8: All right, give me a 30-second tease for what's coming up in the half hour.
7: We've got Kinship, a major food player on the north side, developing a new building. We've got some discussion about what happens next with 794. Not everyone at the city on the same page.
8: What a surprise.
7: We've got more seats coming to the Hiawatha.
8: Very good.
7: We've got a surprise sewer blockage for MMSD. Oops. And we have a bus system planning at 25% service.
8: Sewer blockage? How is that a sexy story?
7: Well, we'll find out.
8: You always put the sexy ones and you leave the sewer blockage stuff out of the teases.
18: I feel like there's a joke somewhere as far as like with the explosive diarrhea, yes, sewage blockage.
8: Work on that.
18: Something. Yeah, there's something to workshop here.
8: All right. So we're going to have Jerry Magidian sticking around for the next half hour as he always does. And if you have feedback or comments, you can always tee him up at 855-616-1620. A lot of great text comments today. And look, I understand people love Ortiz. You're welcome to do that. She represents a lot of people and she probably speaks for them. Not saying that's a bad thing. Local news coming up. First, ABC.
19: ABC News. I'm Michelle Franzen. The U.S. military continuing to carry out strikes against Iran and also enforcing the naval blockade in the Strait of Hormuz for ships trying to reach or leave Iranian ports. ABC's Karen Travers says Iran also launching attacks in the region.
20: Jordan and Bahrain were facing incoming yesterday, and then today reports from Kuwait about Iranian strikes back at them. Yesterday, the United States hit military installations in the north, also fired on that oil tanker. The president has repeated that threat to go after civilian infrastructure in Iran.
19: Iranian authorities releasing American Dina Karari, detained in Iran since 2024. On social media, President Trump calling her release a goodwill gesture. In Texas Hill Country, high river rescues taking place due to flash flooding. Rivers, including the Guadalupe River, have yet to crest. Retail sales roared last month in part to Americans buying more vehicles and Amazon Prime Day purchases. In all, consumers purchased $768 billion in June. This is ABC News.
21: 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I'm Neil Doyle. Milwaukee is suspending some city services as the wildfire smoke continues to create unhealthy air conditions. The Department of Public Works says it's halting garbage and recycling collection. Also, city drop-off centers are closed until further notice. Residents with respiratory conditions are being urged to stay indoors, limit outdoor activity, while the air quality advisory remains in place. Decision Wisconsin, new campaign finance reports showing which gubernatorial candidates have the resources to compete here in the final weeks before next month's primary.
22: Mandela Barnes topped the Democratic field in fundraising, while Francesca Hong and Kelda Royce each reported more than $400,000 cash on hand. After correcting financial reporting errors, Lieutenant Governor Sarah Rodriguez reported about $35,000 remaining in her campaign account. Republican frontrunner Tom Tiffany ended the reporting period with nearly $3 million in cash. The partisan primary election is August 11th. Nizer Spencer, WTMJ News.
21: New underwater search equipment purchased with restitution from a Wisconsin man who faked his own death is already being put to use. The DNR says nearly $9,000 paid by Ryan Borgwart helped buy a new sonar system capable of locating missing people and underwater hazards. Officials say the equipment has already been used in four search missions, helping recover two missing people. Borgwart was ordered to repay the state after a massive search on Green Lake back in 2024 when he faked his own death and then ran off to Europe. Time for news about your money. The WTMJ Annex Wealth Management market update. Still a bit of a mixed bag. The NASDAQ now off 235 points at 26,033. The Dow is up slightly, just about 5 at 52,663. And the S&P 500 is down 25 points at 7,547. 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Take a look at the roads, your WTMJ Time Saver traffic. Just seeing typical slowdowns in some of the work zones. Really more so, biggest thing we're dealing with is this smoke and haze. So causing a little bit of visibility issues in spots, but otherwise system looking good. Air quality alert has been extended. That advisory now running until noon tomorrow. Still going to see some very hazy, smoky conditions throughout the day. Maybe a chance for a shower or a storm late. High getting up around 90. Patchy smoke then tonight. Maybe a chance for a shower, low down to 72. Still going to have some of the smoke and haze sticking around early Friday. Will be hot and humid, a high of 92 degrees. And then into the weekend, partly cloudy, hot, humid conditions. Chances for some storms Saturday, highs in the low 90s. Right now, 78 in Sheboygan, sitting at 82 in Waukesha, and it's 79 degrees in Milwaukee. I'm Neil Doyle, Outdoor Living Unlimited, WTMJ Newstime, 1134.
0: Hey, it's WTMJ. 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

0: music.
1: I dig that music. That puts you. That puts you at ease. That's calming. Good job,
0: chill.
1: Jazz.
0: That's chill.
1: Even though it's smoky as hell, it's a hellscape out there. But we're gonna chill anyway.
0: All right. Well, this is a story that we're actually gonna cover even more tomorrow.
1: Yeah.
0: I referenced last week. I did my first volunteer shift at Kinship, and I knew this was coming. But big news on Wednesday. They broke ground and announced their new construction for a $21.5 million new building because they have very much outgrown the basement of St. Casimir
1: right.
0: Church as far as what the services they provide and needing more space. So tell us more about it.
2: Yeah, we'll talk about this just briefly then because, like you said, listen tomorrow, learn a lot more. Kinship Community Food Center, longtime River West Food Pantry, building a great new home on what was essentially vacant land next to the Holton Terrace Housing Authority development. It's on Locust and Holton, a site that perfectly bridges the River West and Harambee neighborhoods, which is both where their volunteers come from, like Kristen, and where the people that need their support come from. President and CEO Vincent Noth said, ultimately, it really isn't about a building. It's a whole building about wellness and about delivering services that maybe start with food, but end with helping someone get their GED. They run also out of Thrive on King, a cafe that helps with job skills. About a third of your time or half your time working, you get to work on life skills that help you get long-term permanent employment. So this new facility is being built. We have an article on Urban Milwaukee breaking down even more about it. And then you can tune into Point Taken tomorrow.
0: Yeah, Ben's going to be here to talk more about it tomorrow. He's incredible human.
3: What I love about this, my radio partner and pal is working on behalf of that organization. I plan on volunteering there as well. It's a great example of what you can do. And they start small. And all of a sudden, boom, look what happens. People get invested in it. Makes neighborhoods better. Makes people want to help other people. I just had this conversation earlier on the podcast. This is what you can do. And we focus so much on bad stuff. This is a great story.
0: Yeah.
3: And I love it. And great example.
2: Yeah, only good news in that story.
3: Yeah.
2: Shifting gears.
3: Yeah, how about this one?
2: I don't know that it's bad news, but there is a discord at City Hall. So last week we had the announcement, Mayor Cavalier Johnson saying, I back, and I'm speaking as Mayor Cavalier Johnson, I back the freeway improvement plan that I do for 794. Again, we're talking about the stretch between the Hone Bridge and the Marquette Interchange, particularly on the east side of the river near like the public market. That there's a study for a boulevard. The freeway has to be rebuilt because it's an aging concrete structure from the 1970s. And the mayor made his statement, and it kind of seemed like the debate was probably done then. That, okay, WISDOT is either going to move forward with rebuilding it as is or this freeway improvement plan.
3: Are you saying what does the mayor know, and that's why you think that, or why you're saying that?
2: No, I'm saying it seemed done that, like, this the most visible Milwaukee official had weighed in favor of one option.
3: Right.
2: And then you got a press release, not so fast, from three common council members, Alex Brower, who represents the east side and portion of River West, Robert Bauman, who represents downtown in the third ward, and Charlene Moore, who represents the west side of the city where I-94 is currently being expanded.
3: Boulevard backers.
2: They expressed their support for the boulevard. They said the mayor is only part of local government, and importantly, his position does not reflect that of the entire city. Interestingly, the city's official position uses some real good weasel words of allowing any of these options to comply with it. The downtown plan, the 2040 downtown plan, favors any improvement to the corridor over the status quo. So slimming down the main line, make the boulevard, all satisfy the downtown plan.
0: So at this point, does it seem like the least likely option is just rebuilding it as is?
2: No, I just because the price standpoint, I think you have to consider that a serious option.
0: Okay.
2: That it's half the cost, and at some point the legislature is going to have to come up with a big chunk of change for this project.
3: As I joked either in an email or somewhere this morning, let's just check back in 5 years when they're still arguing about it, because that's what this seems like to me.
2: We're going to get in early 2027 a proposal, the preferred alternative from WISDOT, from the Wisconsin mm-hmm. Department of Transportation, and that'll really make it the high stakes, like, this is what we want to do. They'll go get their federal approval, which will involve a public hearing.
3: Yeah. Oh, yeah.
2: And then to get to what's actually called FONSI, finding of no significant impact for environmental impact, and then you have to wait for the legislature to fund it.
3: As someone who used to work in PR and actually did public hearings with the DOT, part of the DOT in Wisconsin, that's pure theater. It is. Someone should make a movie about the way people act at these public hearings. It's fascinating. Just amazing. Passionate people, sure. We'll check back on 794. We'll take a break. He's Jeremy Janine, UrbanMilwaukee.com. He does everything there, including sell tchotchkes at the tchotchke shop. We'll wrap it up in the next 20 minutes, and then we're out of here because it's, as I said, a hellscape outside. We're just trying to survive. Maybe a face mask is in order today.
0: I've seen people wearing
3: I think
0: masks.
3: I still have one from the pandemic in my backpack. How about that? That's a blast from the past. Quick break.
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0: Trains, trains, trains.
2: And this buses.
0: And buses. All right. More seats coming to the busy Hiawatha train.
2: If you've tried to ride the Hiawatha in the last roughly year, you might have run into a sold-out train.
3: Yeah. And
2: there's a couple different reasons for that. They stretch all the way back to the governor's race in 2010. I'll do the quick spiel on that. Wisconsin wins $810 million to extend the Hiawatha to Madison and ultimately on to Minneapolis. Part of that was Jim Doyle using the state's authority to give a no-bid contract to Talgo to build new train sets to use on the Hiawatha. You need actual train cars to run a train service. The state then defaults on that contract in 2015. It just decides, Talgo, hey, you're going to finish these trains. We're not going to pay for them. They're made in Milwaukee. They sat there for a long time. Ultimately, the state ends up paying $59 million for two passenger trains that it never uses. One of those is now in Nigeria. The other one's still sitting at 30th and Townsend. If you want to go see it, you paid for it. Might be interesting to see someday. Flash forward then to Wisconsin needs to buy new trains because the trains it actually is relying on are aging. But because it waited so long with this Talgo ordeal, it has to get in the back of the line to buy these new Siemens trains that most of the Amtrak customers will call them, most of the states that run Amtrak equipment are using. That order keeps getting delayed. And then the crisis happens last March where the 1980s equipment that's running on the Hiawatha has to be taken out of emergency service. Since then, with only part of this new order delivered, the states kind of, with Amtrak, cobbled together some different ways of managing capacity. But the Hiawatha has been notably shorter in actual length of the vehicles and number of seats since March 2025. Help is finally on the way. The train cars that the state, in partnership with the federal government, will have paid $25 million for are scheduled to arrive starting in late August. And then through October, you'll finally have the Hiawatha back up to about 400 seats per train. That actually should immediately cause the Hiawatha ridership to tick up because so many trains have been selling out. It'll also make it much easier to take a last-minute trip on the Hiawatha.
3: It's also one of the most efficient transit methods we have. That's why it's popular.
2: It's actually very financially efficient.
3: Yeah.
2: That came up in the thing you moderated last week, Kristen, where the MCTS we're going to talk about, 80 cents of every dollar needs to come from some source other than ridership. Hiawatha, 75 cents of every dollar comes from riders.
3: As a former local leader, here's why we get in these situations, because replacing aging infrastructure is the hardest budget sell always. I don't care if you're talking about a fire truck or something like this. No one wants to spend the money. It's good. We'll fix it. And it just lingers
0: forever.
3: Which
0: is crazy because it's something that we all rely on.
3: Yeah.
0: As far as like infrastructure seems like most basic thing that governments should be responsible for, and understanding that like that's where funds should be going.
3: It's a tough sell.
2: And the state in 2019 did agree to buy these new trains. It's only getting them now.
3: Yeah.
2: So the serious manufacturing issues there. Shifting gears to a sadder story, which is that MCTS under new CEO Steve Fuentes is planning for a reduction in service. We talk a lot kind of on an annual basis about cut. Instead of doing that kind of cycle, Steve Fuentes is trying to get ahead of it. Let's plan a 25% service reduction. We know that that'll be sustainable for 3 years. The challenge is, how do you do that? There already seems to be some pushback on the county board. MCTS has retained national consultant Jarrett Walker out of Portland. He's well known for redesigning the Houston bus system. He demands that the local agencies he work with make a key decision, which is, do you focus your system on as much coverage as possible, geographic coverage, or on getting as many riders as possible?
3: Do you think the county of Milwaukee and its leaders are smart enough to figure that part out?
2: I'll say they're smart enough. I don't think there's the political will at this point.
3: That's probably the more important
2: question. The Transportation Committee demonstrated that yesterday. It's chaired by Stephen Shea from the South Suburbs. I think that's going to be a tough sell, because one of the things that would happen if you focused on ridership is you'd have most of your bus lines concentrated around downtown.
3: Right.
2: You'd probably see a reduction in service in places like Oak Creek.
3: Absolutely. And we have, since I've been there, expanded the bus service all over 13th Street, Howell Avenue, Drexeltown Square. I mean, it's amazing how that, and it wasn't just for shoppers. It was to get people to jobs in Oak Creek.
2: Yeah. One of the buses even says Amazon on it.
3: Absolutely. Because that's a 2 million square foot facility that needs workers to get to work. That was an interesting thing piece of that that people don't think about. All right, last segment coming up, Jeremy Janine, UrbanMilwaukee.com. Quick break.
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3: It's WTMJC's 50. 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
3: We got 3 minutes. We'll wind it up with Jeremy Jean from UrbanMilwaukee.com. And we have a lot of fun with Jeremy every Thursday in the second hour, but it is a great local resource for all things city and county, great news, and they cover everything, great reporting. All right, take us home.
20: We have a literally S-word situation here, and there's a lot of questions about the timing involved in this. So we knew about the 1,000-year storm last August. Then in April, there was another pretty dramatic storm with a lot of rainfall.
3: Not 1,000-year?
20: Not 1,000-year, thankfully. Right. And in both cases, there was the 1,000-year storm in last August had flooding all across the region. Last April, there was a lot of flooding still in Bayview, and there wasn't as much flooding all across the rest of the region. That leads to an April 29th meeting where Alderwoman Marina Dmitrievich, who represents the area, is asking Department of Public Works city officials, which own the sewer pipes that connect to the MMSD pipes, and the MMSD officials, like, what can be done here? This keeps happening. As an example, the Mothership Bar on Logan near Bay Street flooded twice.
3: Wow.
20: Massive, I think 6 figures in damage both times. Now, historically, if you look, there's Deer Creek, and just geography, topology, everything drains downhill that way. It's a tough situation. But then what came out, and actually credit is due to Caitlin Luby at the Journal Sentinel, was the first to have this. There was a clogged overflow pipe in the port, which is when the deep tunnel fills up to prevent the sewage from going back into your, coming out of your toilet, basically.
3: Yeah.
20: They've closed these gates and directed into these overflow pipes. That's what initiates the sewer overflows. Well, those pipes need to be open. And the one closest to Bayview was completely clogged, unbeknownst to anyone.
3: Can't just call a local plumber to fix that.
20: No, they actually had to dig in the port, rip open the top of the pipe to discover how clogged it was. Because of changing lake levels, they think, because this thing is submerged in the lake, should be, and then it wasn't. Changing lake levels might have caused water and debris in it, like tree branches and stuff, to flow backwards, and then that all accumulated in this overflow pipe. You wouldn't notice it normally because, one, those overflow pipes are only used like once or twice a year, and there's so much water going everywhere then. So there still might have been flooding in Bayview, and MMSD is investigating this, but there's now a big question of, well, is Marina Dmitrievich is asking for restitution, like
3: for the homeowners,
20: and
3: business owners. Yeah.
20: Yeah. And then the question, well, if my house floods on the Northwest side, it wasn't caused by this.
3: How open are they to that idea?
20: They say they just want to investigate to understand if this overflow pipe actually caused any of that, but it sure seems like a serious issue.
3: All right. Not a 1,000-year storm, but a you-know-what storm.
20: Well done.
3: Thank you. Appreciate that. Jerry Magine, UrbanWalkie.com. You know what's next. It's the news on 640 WTMJ.
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25: I'm Adam Roberts, in for Jessica Tai. 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
24: Not a surprise here, air quality alert extended until noon on Friday. Could be another round of wildfire smoke infringing on southeastern Wisconsin over the weekend. Today, very smoky and hazy. Some filtered sun, slight chance of an evening shower, high of 90 degrees inland, just a little cooler near the lake. It is 81 and hazy in Milwaukee at 12 o'clock. From the WTMJ Breaking Newsroom, finally getting a little relief from the heat, but now you got the hazy smoking conditions due to the wildfires in Canada.
26: So it has a 6-level scale that runs from 1 on the good end. Air quality index of 1 means the air quality is good. It runs to 6, which is hazardous. We're at 4 to 5 on that air quality index scale. 4 being unhealthy, 5 being very unhealthy.
24: Milwaukee today setting a record for the highest air quality index number ever. Craig Copeland will join us with the latest updates coming up at about 12:15.
25: With the historic air quality problems, the city of Milwaukee is suspending some services. The Department of Public Works halting garbage and recycling collection, city drop-off centers also closed until further notice, and the tow lot set to shut down at 1 o'clock this afternoon. Milwaukee Mayor Cavalier Johnson is expected to address air quality concerns at news availability this afternoon. Meanwhile, residents with respiratory conditions are being urged to stay indoors and limit all outdoor activity.
24: Mount Pleasant Police Department still searching for a 17-year-old murder suspect.
0: An arrest warrant is out for Ronald Rollo Franklin from Racine. Police say he is connected to a murder in Mount Pleasant that happened last month. Franklin is described as a black man around 5'7" tall, weighing 140 pounds, with black hair and brown eyes. Police believe Franklin is still in southeastern Wisconsin. Do not approach Franklin if you see him. Instead, call police immediately. Jen Gregg, WTMJ News.
25: The Department of Homeland Security is standing by its agents in Maine following this week's shooting death of a man during an immigration-related traffic stop. Maine Senator Susan Collins and the state's Democrat governor want changes to how the agency is run. News Nation's Alex Capriello.
2: Maine Governor Janet Mills, in a letter to both Collins and Senator Angus King, is calling for a ban on ICE agents masking their faces, requiring them to ID themselves, and then also requiring court warrants. The letter ending with these strong words of condemnation, saying ICE needs to be fundamentally reformed, and if not, then it's time to abolish it.
25: The city of Milwaukee, one of the latest to ban ICE agents from wearing masks. However, ICE has said they will not comply.
24: Secretary of State Marco Rubio announcing the Trump administration is launching a new effort to dismantle the International Criminal Court. The ICC investigates and prosecutes claims of genocide, war crimes, and crimes against humanity. Secretary Rubio is accusing the court of waging war against the United States. Former Biden administration ambassador at large for global criminal justice, Beth Van Schaak, tells ABC News it's a surprising move.
4: It's not clear why. There are no U.S. persons before the court. There are no matters under consideration where this may be threatened. There are no obligations placed upon the United States by the court. The prosecutor announced in 2021 that he was deprioritizing any consideration of international forces in the Afghanistan matter.
25: Time for news about your money now. The WTMJ Annex Wealth Management Market Update. Mixed bag for the big three on Wall Street this afternoon. The Dow is up slightly, up 36 points at 52,696. Meanwhile, the NASDAQ off about 1% on the day so far, down 245. And the S&P 500 is off 22 points this hour at 7,552. Financial planning at every level. 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
4: Time for a WTMJ sports update from the Gruber Law Office's One Call That's All Sports Desk. A newly acquired starting pitcher Lance McCullers is in Milwaukee today, meeting with team officials and working through a plan that could result in a start this weekend against the Marlins.
5: He's only pitched a couple of times this year and has not been super effective with the Astros, but I mean, certainly he's won a couple of World Series with them. He made three rehab assignments recently. I guess they're going to get him into Milwaukee and see what he can do and where he is in that rehab process. And hopefully he can help the Brewers rotation out sooner rather than later.
4: Brewers begin the post-All-Star break schedule with a record of 59-37. The Bucks make official the signing of guard Gary Trent Jr. Argentina and Spain will square off Sunday in the World Cup final. And the Open Championship round one underway from overseas. Sungjae Im is at 4 under par. It's like some players still on the course here. Of course, this round teed off very early this morning if you checked in local time. 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
6: Let's get an update on your roads now, your WTMJ time saver traffic. Don't have a lot of incidents right now. However, with this increased smoke in our area, visibility is a real concern, so make sure if you are on the roads today, give some space to the car in front of you, headlights on, and be safe out there. It's very hard to see, especially in some parts of downtown Milwaukee on the freeway system. As far as delays go, 4145 South from Good Hope Road down to Capitol Drive, you'll be tapping the brakes through the construction zone, as well as on 94 heading west from about 27th Street past the stadium over to Mitchell Boulevard. Traffic report here is sponsored by Marty's Pizza in Delafield.
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8: Ooh. Right off I-94 and Highway 83 in Delafield.
4: Air quality alert extended until noon on Friday. Smoky and hazy all day long with some filtered sun, slight chance of an evening storm, a high of 90 degrees inland, 84 near the lake. Patchy smoke. Part of the forecast tonight with that slight chance of rain, a low of 72. Tomorrow, mostly sunny, hot, and humid, slight chance of thunderstorms and a high of 92. And could be in for more wildfire smoke infringing on southeastern Wisconsin over the weekend. We'll try and dial that in with Craig Copeland coming up in about 7 minutes. It's currently 81 and foggy. Smoky, we'll call it, in Milwaukee at 12:08.
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4: Happy 60th anniversary to my parents. 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
4: Well, so much for the heat dome, right? But now, because of those wildfires burning in Canada, the air quality is absolutely atrocious here in southeastern Wisconsin and really throughout the state. Wisconsin DNR and the National Weather Service extending that air quality alert through noon on Friday.
10: And the guidance when the air quality is expected to be very unhealthy.

0: I'm Tony Drake of the Retirement Ready Show, Saturday at noon, Sunday at 7 a.m. Visit retirementreadyshow.com for your retirement planning needs.
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2: And 8 earlier today, what? According to Brian Nisnansky's Twitter feed, the DNR believes conditions will improve slightly on Friday, but that round 2 of the wildfire smoke will arrive this weekend.
3: The financial results are in. We talked a lot yesterday about campaign finance reports coming in for Wisconsin political candidates ahead of this August primary for governor and other races and the general election in the fall. So where does each gubernatorial candidate stand? Well, in terms of dollars raised, you've got Mandela Barnes, the former lieutenant governor, leading the pack for the Democrats at just over $840,000. And this covers the period from the start of this year in January until June 30th. So not all the dollars they've raised over their campaign, just the first half of this year. Followed by Francesca Hong, then Joel Brennan, and Sarah Rodriguez coming in at $561,000 plus raised. Now, of course, you may recall earlier this week, the lieutenant governor firing her campaign manager after those reported finance errors. So in terms of cash on hand, that's the amount of dollars you have readily available for buys and things like that, Francesca Hong is in the lead for Democrats, and Sarah Rodriguez, on her most recent report, sitting at just under $35,000 in cash on hand.
2: She's
3: that
2: done.
3: Is not
2: she
3: a lot.
2: She is done. That's it. You cannot recover from that.
3: So on those, doing that math, that would indicate she has about $152,000 in debt. She did promise there was an ad buy beginning next week. She hasn't said she's going to drop out of the race. But, I mean, you just said it right there, Greg. The math ain't mathing with those numbers.
2: You just said why she's not going to win the race. That's a big part of it, right? I mean, whether you think it's the right thing or not, I mean, funding goes a long way. If you look at the numbers, it seems like Mandela Barnes has a lot of money. It seems like Joel Brennan is very balanced. He has spent a good deal of money on TV advertising, but he also has some good reserve money to spend on TV advertising. And you'll likely see a late push of TV. So all that cash on hand, kind of what it's for, right? It's for that last push to sway voters somewhere between, presumably, the debate and when the actual election is.
3: And we'll talk more about those ads specifically because you later on the show, Greg, because you mentioned it. If you haven't seen ads on TV yet, get ready. That's about to change.
2: And it's the dawn of a new beginning in Miami.
4: Warm, nice. I'm excited to go to the gym tomorrow morning. And after that, do we have a press conference after that? But I'm excited.
2: Yeah, not easy to make it out, but Giannis excited to be in Miami. He'll be introduced by the Heat this afternoon at 2 o'clock, touching down in Miami in a private jet last night, stating he was excited to go to the gym first thing this morning. Fellow former Buck Bobby Portis will also be introduced in a separate press conference. So Bobby is, in fact, I think that's done now. I think he started at 11:30. Giannis isn't until later, so they didn't have him together. Nevertheless, Giannis likely will be presented with a Miami Heat jersey sporting the number 7 today. No longer number 34, number 7.
3: Going to be a bizarre one to watch, but we will keep our eyes
2: on it. We'll monitor that, too. Here, curious what he has to say about his time in Milwaukee and his new opportunity in Miami. We'll get the latest on the air quality alert and what do the numbers say with WTMJ's Craig Copleen after this.
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0: Last night about 6:30, 7 o'clock, I started to notice a little shift out by where we live in Menomonee Falls at my daughter's softball practice. And you could kind of see it was changing a little bit, and it just got worse throughout the night. By the time I let the dog out this morning and walked the dog out, I knew instantly, I mean within 3 seconds, that the air quality that we're experiencing today is much worse than a couple of summers ago when events were canceled and there was this perennial haze over everything. The sunsets were beautiful, but it wasn't for good reason. It felt instantly worse and more significant today.
3: Absolutely. You mentioned that 2023. I remember taking a picture. There's a park near my house where you have a great view of downtown Milwaukee. You're on top of a hill. And even during that time, I could still see the downtown skyline. This morning, I went up there and took a panoramic. Absolutely could not see even a single building downtown.
0: WTMJ meteorologist Craig Copleen joins us. So long for the heat dome. Temperatures rather calm right now and comfortable, but nothing comfortable about being outside, Craig. I'm wondering if you could put these numbers in perspective, because I heard you outline the different categories of the air quality system, the alert system and the index. But to achieve 500, can you put that into perspective?
4: Well, I think you mentioned it before, right? It's a record. Did you not mention that?
0: I think I
4: heard you say that. Yeah, or at least it's much higher than it was a couple of years ago when we went through this. And I think we all had the same experience last night when I got home about 5 o'clock in the evening, got out of the car, it seemed okay. And by the time I let the dog out a little after seven, it felt like there was a bonfire in my backyard or smelled like there was a bonfire in the backyard. It came on, it seemed to come on so quickly and so much more intense, this poor air quality, the smell of smoke that's in the air. Much more than it was a couple of years ago.
3: So then let's talk a little bit about the why, because the obvious answer is you got the wildfires that are burning up in northern Minnesota, northwest Ontario. But, you know, that smoke earlier this week had been projected to kind of just shoot straight towards the East Coast. Obviously, now that is not the case. It's in the Great Lakes. And so just kind of walk us through, Craig, the why of what is causing the smoke to blow the direction it is.
4: Yeah, it's really pretty simple. It's the wind direction, right? I mean, the wind carries the smoke. We all know this. When we do have a bonfire in the backyard, we like to sit on the side that the wind is blowing from, right? So you don't get the smoke in your face. That's what's going on. We've had a general wind flow from the northwest, not only here at the ground level, but higher up in the sky over the last couple of days. And that has transported smoke from Minnesota and Canada right down here in our direction. Now, it does look like this is going to continue today and tonight. I don't expect any improvement in conditions through the night tonight, but we do expect this to give way a little bit tomorrow. Winds will switch more to a due west or even southwesterly direction, and that'll blow the smoke out over Lake Michigan and across lower Michigan for a time, especially tomorrow afternoon and especially tomorrow night. But then another wind shift, guys, and another wind shift could mean a return of the smoke over the weekend. Now, here's what's unknown. We only get smoke blown in here if there continues to be smoke. So the question is, you know, how long will the wildfires keep burning in Minnesota and Canada? And that's something that, you know, we just can't know at this point.
3: So I've heard that this could be a months-long scenario with these particular fires. So if you don't know the area, I've driven through Northwest Ontario before. This is like the Dryden area, north and west of Thunder Bay. It is remote. There is absolutely nothing but forest and rocks and trees for miles and miles and miles. And so people would wonder, okay, can't you just go and put these fires out? But they're in an area where there's basically no infrastructure. And correct me if I'm wrong, Craig, but that's part of the issue here is that there just are no big fire department teams that can get out to these areas when for miles and miles there's nothing.
4: Yeah, these are extremely rural areas. At best, they have very small towns that don't have noteworthy, you know, firefighting equipment, much less people. So I think to make a reasonable dent, and this is me speculating a little bit, but to make a reasonable dent in putting these fires out, there is going to have to be some degree of firefighter assistance coming in from other states, or at least when we're talking about Minnesota, other parts of Minnesota, moving into the northern part of the state before they do get a good handle on this. I tend to not disagree with your thesis that we could be dealing with these fires for weeks or maybe months long. And then the degree to which the smoke impacts us, of course, is going to vary with any particular weather system that's around and what direction it's causing the wind to blow.
0: Hey, Craig, you've been a meteorologist for a long time, and I've been in this business for now 25 years. Only in the last 3 years do I recall this level of discussion about the air quality. Unless it had to do with the heat and humidity and just being kind of hazy outside, but what is going on now that really wasn't happening 5, 10, 15, 20 years ago? This seems like it's just sort of been sprung upon us here the last couple of years.
4: Yeah, you're right. And I think we have to chalk it up to excessive heat and excessive dryness and all the different excessive weather conditions that have been increasing across not only the United States, but the entire world as our climate has changed over the last 25 to 50 years. It's hotter in places than it's ever been. It's drier in places than it's ever been. That's all being caused by, or a majority of it is being caused by, human-induced climate change. And we're seeing not only hotter hot spells and drier dry spells, but in other places, heavier rains, bigger floods, snowier snowstorms, colder cold outbreaks. So every level of weather that we experience here and across the world are being exacerbated as the general climate has changed over time.
3: So looking at the advanced forecast, Craig, I think I only heard one day really when there's any slight chance of that of rain. It doesn't look like it's a great chance overall. So is it just the wind that can get this out of here? Like, this is not a scenario where a rainfall could dampen things, correct?
4: It would help. A rainfall would help to some extent, maybe not long-term help, but it would help at least while it's raining and immediately after the rain. But primarily, yeah, it's the wind. The thunderstorm threat for me, maybe a 20% chance of rain late tomorrow afternoon, so not notable. A 30% chance on Saturday afternoon of some thunderstorms. Little higher threat, but again, not terribly notable. And then by Monday and Monday night, I'd put it at about 40% on the chance of thunderstorms. So over time, we're going to break out of this dry spell that we've been experiencing along with the heat earlier on this week. And that's going to help to some extent, not as much as a strong, sustained several days of west or southwest winds that would blow the smoke, again, out over Lake Michigan and further to the west. That's really what we would need to get notable improvement in the long term.
0: WTMJ meteorologist Craig Kuplin, we appreciate it, Craig. Great stuff again.
4: Yep, take care, guys. Thank you.
0: You do the same. 1225 here in WTMJ. So, yeah, the previous record in Milwaukee for the AQI was 273. and it's exceeded 500 at points today. In fact, it's still over 500 according to my little monitor, which I think is relatively accurate, but getting those numbers from the Weather Center. That's nasty stuff. We'll talk more about this throughout the program. Dr. Ben Weston's going to join us. What do you do with your pets? What do you do with your dog? Your dog needs to get outside, but everybody's got to be cautious. Everything needs to be cautious outside of its breathing. News coming up in just a few.
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0: 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I'm Greg Mancik. This is Wisconsin's Midday News for Thursday, July 16th. Your top story, who banked the most money so far in the gubernatorial race?
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0: Air quality alert extended till noon on Friday. Smoky and hazy all day long. Filtered sunshine, slight chance of an afternoon or evening storm. High of 90 degrees inland.
11: ABC News, I'm Michelle Franzen. In Texas Hill Country, catastrophic flooding being blamed for at least one death. Governor Greg Abbott says the person died between Kerrville and Comfort and says no camps along the flooded Guadalupe River have sustained damage. The governor says over 70 people have been rescued so far. Tonight, President Trump delivering a speech. Sources familiar with the matter tell ABC News the president will detail information received from the Office of the Director of National Intelligence related to the 2020 election.
12: The president has long pushed debunked conspiracy theories to claim that his 2020 election loss was fraudulent. It's not immediately clear what allegations he'll make as part of this speech. The remarks come as the president recently named a loyalist, Bill Pulte, to lead the Office of the Director of National Intelligence. Pulte has no previous national security experience. Trump has said he wanted Pulte to declassify information. Karen Travers, ABC News, the White House.
11: At a press briefing, Caroline Levitt says the speech will focus on election integrity. On Wall Street, stocks are down this hour. This is ABC News.
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0: Decision Wisconsin. New campaign finance reports showing which gubernatorial candidates have the most resources to compete in the final weeks before next month's primary.
13: Mandela Barnes topped the Democratic field in fundraising, while Francesca Hong and Kel DeRoys each reported more than $400,000 cash on hand. After correcting financial reporting errors, Lieutenant Governor Sarah Rodriguez reported about $35,000 remaining in her campaign account. Republican frontrunner Tom Tiffany ended the reporting period with nearly $3 million in cash. The partisan primary election is August 11th. Nizer Spencer, WTMJ News.
3: And speaking of Tiffany, one Democratic candidate for governor says they have some things in common.
14: I am not elected to just do what Marquette polls say.
15: Tiffany and State Senator Kel DeRoys were both against a failed tax cut and school funding bill, despite polls showing over 80% of Wisconsinites favored the deal.
14: I voted no because it was incredibly fiscally irresponsible, and that was not included in the poll.
15: Royce tells WTMJ only 20% of the money would have gone towards public schools.
14: And the cost of that would have been at the next budget, Wisconsin would have a nearly $3 billion deficit.
15: Jessica Gatso, WTMJ News.
0: Money recovered from the man who faked his own death on Green Lake is now helping Wisconsin conservation wardens save lives.
16: The Department of Natural Resources says restitution paid by Ryan Borgwart was used to purchase new towfish sonar equipment that's deployed during underwater searches. Officials say the sonar has already been used on 4 missions and helped locate 2 missing people. Borgwart was ordered to repay the state after DNR authorities spent hundreds of hours searching for him in 2024 when he faked his own death and then fled to Europe. Neil Doyle, WTMJ News.
3: Wisconsin Governor Tony Evers taking a victory lap when it comes to expanding high-speed internet access. Evers releasing the final report from the governor's task force on broadband access and highlighting investments connecting more than 400,000 homes and businesses to new or improved broadband internet.
17: No administration has done more to expand access to high-speed internet. Year over year, Wisconsin has steadily seen the number of locations lacking high-speed internet dropped.
3: The report calling on the state legislature to make more investments in broadband infrastructure, affordability programs, and workforce development.
0: Well, early this morning, Milwaukee broke a record for worst air quality since the 80s. Shifting winds are bringing that wildfire smoke from Minnesota and Canada across the state. WTMJ meteorologist Craig Copeland says those conditions will continue throughout the day.
4: We do expect this to give way a little bit tomorrow. Winds will switch more to a due west or even southwesterly direction, and that'll blow the smoke out over Lake Michigan and across lower Michigan for a time.
0: Copeland says he expects another wind change over the weekend that could bring the smoke back.
3: The Brewers get back at it tomorrow at home, but who's going to pitch? Sports, traffic, and weather on the way next. Outdoor Living Unlimited WTMJ News time is 12:34.
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2: Time for WTMJ Sports Update from the Gruber Law Office's One Call That's All Sports Desk. The Brewers just out with their probables for the opening series of the second half of the season against the Marlins. Logan Henderson, Shane Drouin, and Robert Gasser will go against Miami. That means Jacob Mizorowski will not start. Neither will newly acquired pitcher Lance McCullers. But Jeff Levering believes he will factor in down the stretch.
3: It's a low-risk type of move for the Brewers. I know they're giving up on Jaden Fielder, trading him away to Houston, but at the same time, you got a couple of arms that could help you at the big league level right now.
2: The NBA reportedly looking into the four-year, $64 million contract the Bucks and Gary Trent Jr. have agreed to. Trent averaged just 8 points per game last season while shooting 38% from the field. Giannis will be introduced in Miami today as the newest member of the Heat, taking a tour of the locker room and owning now a number 7 jersey. And Jackson Suber is your leader during round one of the Open Championship. The American with a 6-under par round of 66 today. 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
4: Let's check the roads now. Your WTMJ Time Saver traffic. Still plenty of visibility issues given the smoky haze across the area right now. Headlights on and give space to the car in front of you. We do have a broken down vehicle on the right shoulder on 94 West right near the stadium. So we do have a little bit of a delay associated with this. Backups stretching from the crash site just west of the stadium over to about 16th Street, and you'll have a little bit of a delay as you work eastbound past the stadium over to 27th. Elsewhere, our only real slow spot's going to be 4145, heading south from Good Hope Road down to Capitol Drive, northbound Highway 100 up to Capitol. You'll be tapping the brakes as well.
2: Air quality alert extended until noon on Friday. It's possible it could be extended again as the winds could shift back on Saturday and Sunday, bringing all the smoke back. Today, smoky and hazy, high of 90 degrees. Tonight, slight chance of a shower and a low of 72. Sunny, hot, and humid on Friday, high 92. We stay in the low 90s on Saturday with a slight chance of thunderstorms. It's 82 and smoky in Milwaukee at 12:38. Well, quite the day for Acting Attorney General Todd Blanche yesterday. He faced a very highly contentious 5-hour Senate Judiciary Committee confirmation hearing this on Wednesday as he seeks to permanently lead the Department of Justice. So Blanche famously served as Donald Trump's criminal defense attorney before becoming Deputy Attorney General and then Acting AG. And he was under the microscope yesterday. We welcome at ABC's investigative reporter. It's Peter Haralambos. I'm not sure where to begin. This was a 5-hour marathon yesterday, Peter. But what was the genesis of the scrutiny being thrown Blanche's way?
5: It really was a remarkable array of topics that he faced, because the fact is he's been basically running the Department of Justice in some capacity for the last year and a half. So he basically was asked about everything that we've seen that's been a bit controversial coming out of this Department of Justice. The Epstein files, this anti-weaponization fund, these politically charged prosecutions, these efforts to increase federal oversight over elections, all of these, in a way, link back to Todd Blanche, who for the first year of the Trump administration was the deputy attorney general, and since Pam Bondi's departure has been running the place. Overall, though, the committee itself was relatively smooth sailing, even though he did face a bunch of harsh questions from Democrats. Really, the two most important things, though, were two Republicans, John Cornyn and Tom Tillis. These are the two Republicans who are lame ducks in that they don't have any necessarily allegiance to President Trump. And if anything, they left office because President Trump backed their opponents or clashed with them. And these two men both have raised some skepticism about whether or not they would want to support Blanche. At this point, it seems like Tom Tillis is leaning in the direction of voting for Blanche, whereas John Cornyn says he still needs more time to make up his mind.
4: Of course, the gaffe everyone is talking about this morning, Peter, and was yesterday too, was the question asked to Blanche, what is your relationship with the president? Then saying, I am his lawyer, or I was his lawyer. In terms of these committee hearings, the grilling can be intense, and sometimes it's intended to make you have these slip-ups. Where does this rank in terms of those verbal slips during a confirmation hearing, and how did he then attempt to clarify and assuage concerns about his independence from the president?
5: Yeah, it's a great question, because really kind of this like subliminal message, if anything, that's how it was picked up online. It went viral almost immediately, this slip up where he had to correct himself, clarify that he's no longer President Trump's lawyer. And if anything, one of the more damaging remarks he made, whereas a lot of the other stuff was kind of unsurprising. We kind of knew what Todd Blanche was going to say with a lot of questions when it came to, for example, that anti-weaponization fund or the Epstein files. That slip up was a bit of a surprise. And he tried his best to assuage those concerns, but to be honest, there was only so much he could do, in part because he's acknowledged that President Trump has exerted an extreme amount of control over the Department of Justice. Historically, you know, the Attorney General has always been a cabinet member, someone who is close to the president. You know, you had John F. Kennedy having his brother doing the job. But in the case of Todd Blanche, you've basically seen the Department of Justice abandon the kind of semblance of independence that the Department of Justice used to have. You know, historically speaking, you know, you've had Department of Justices appoint special counsels if you saw a case that had a direct conflict of interest with the president or with the attorney general, and there was some degree of independence. Blanche basically said, at this point, Trump is my boss. Trump is the person I answer to. And he's the one who's in charge of the Department of Justice in a way. He kind of acknowledged that in one series of questions about the independence of the Department of Justice. And that, if anything, plays right into Democrats' concerns here that Todd Blanche still kind of is acting like Donald Trump's personal defense lawyer, even though he's now acting as the attorney general for the entire country. Democrats really nailed into that, really focused on it. And at this point, it seems like Todd Blanche, in a way, leaned in and accepted the fact that Trump has to a certain degree, control over what he's doing at the DOJ.
2: So, Peter, did the death of Senator Lindsey Graham alter the political math and the underlying tension of the hearing?
5: I think so, in a way. And I think specifically on the math side of things, it did have a pretty immediate impact, especially when you combine it with the illness of Mitch McConnell, where basically, you know, Lindsey Graham was this prominent voice on the Senate Judiciary Committee. With his absence, even with his sister immediately being filled in and being sworn in within, you know, three days of his death, she's a vote for Blanche, but she's not going to be on the Senate Judiciary Committee. She's not the same kind of aggressive pro-Trump voice that Lindsey Graham used to be, someone who could use his charm and relationships to kind of convince other Republican senators. That presence is just not there on the Senate Judiciary Committee, so you have that loss. It also makes the margin for the Senate Judiciary Committee even tighter. Blanche can only lose one vote in order for his nomination to fail. And combined with Mitch McConnell, who, even though he's just in hospital, he's not physically present, so he can't vote. That means if he loses two Republican senators for the actual main vote, assuming he gets through committee, his nomination is done with. So really, these two senators, their absence in the Senate itself, is really impacting the math here and making it a lot closer than it would be had they both been still there.
4: Peter, you mentioned at the top the Epstein files, which did come up multiple times during this five-hour hearing. What were they trying to glean, they being the senators, from Blanche? And did anything, even a crumb of new information about the Justice Department's handling of the investigation or related records, come out?
5: It's a great question, because the Epstein files is something that Todd Blanche kind of has to own, in part because his predecessor, Pam Bondi, went to the House Oversight Committee back in May and basically said Todd Blanche was the one who was directly responsible for the Epstein files. He was the one who was managing it on a day-to-day basis. He was the one who decided to go interview Ghislaine Maxwell. He was the one who wrote a controversial memo about a year ago basically saying that there was no evidence of a client list or any kind of co-conspirator. So he had to own it, and you kind of saw a slightly different tone from Todd Blanche yesterday, where he seemingly acknowledged that there were survivors of Jeffrey Epstein's abuse in the room. And he owned the fact that the DOJ made mistakes, that the redactions were incomplete at times, they exposed the identities of some of his victims, and he apologized for that. He said they did everything they can to remedy that, and even suggested that he'd be open to meeting with victims and continuing to investigate Epstein's associates if they find any leads, which was a bit of a different tone from what we heard about 6 months ago, where he basically said that there are no more additional open investigations into Epstein. There was a bit of a clash, though, for a period of time. He basically said he couldn't meet with survivors if they're represented by lawyers, citing some technical rule, basically saying that he's not allowed to meet them. He eventually backed off that and said, you know, I can meet with them and I'll try my best to meet with them, even though we did hear from some of those survivors after the hearing themselves, and they're just not convinced. They don't think they're going to get a meeting, and they don't think Todd Blanche is fit to serve as the AG.
2: Always great information. ABC's investigative reporter, Peter Haralambos. Peter, great stuff. Thank you very much.
5: Thanks so much.
0: WTMJ's Julia Fellow here. 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
2: Air quality alert extended until noon on Friday. Friday looks like maybe some temporary relief, but depending the way the wind blows, you could see the return of the wildfire smoke over the weekend. Our high today, 94 degrees. Though the sunshine is a bit filtered because of all that smoke, may not feel quite as hot, but it's kind of nasty outside. Tough day to be outdoors really doing anything. Overnight low 72, tomorrow's high 92. Should see a little more sunshine. If the wind shifts, that smoke will dissipate a little bit. But again, it could very easily come back for the weekend. It's 81 and smoky in Milwaukee.

0: at 12:50. Of a proud day in the Matzik household. Got an email today that I was hoping to get.
1: Yeah?
0: From my friends at We Energies. Congratulations, your dog has been selected as a finalist in the We Energies Doggone It Safe Digging Contest. We are back.
1: Let's go. It's
0: we
1: two
0: are
1: times.
0: Back. That is right. So for those keeping score at home, Knight entered last year, our 80-pound greyhound, our former racing dog who loves retirement. He is a bit of a digger. He likes to dig. He likes to do the zoomies. He likes to run around in a fenced area, and he is mind-blowingly fast.
1: He's a good dog.
0: And he's a good boy. He's a very good dog. Very mellow dog. Very chill. If you don't know anything about greyhounds, they are wonderful, wonderful pets. But he lost last year, and we had a few heart-to-hearts about it, trying to figure out how he could be better, how he could train for the opportunity in a second year to win this incredible contest, the We Energies Doggone It Safe Digging Contest. We talked about it. Our walks were more purposeful. The amount of time he spent licking himself diminished.
1: That's good.
0: We started to do the right things here, right? No more mistakes or accidents, right? No more pooping in the neighbor's yard.
1: There's a correlation.
0: We had to focus. We have grown together throughout this process, and now Knight is back. So he is hoping for your vote in year number two of his entry into the We Energies Doggone It Safe Digging Contest. Voting is now open through midnight on
1: already cast my ballot.
0: July 27th. Well, I hope you voted for Knight.
1: I did, yes. Although I will say, as a corgi owner myself, I do see there is a corgi in the finalists this year, so know how much I love Knight and want to see him take the championship this year that I dispatched my previous existing corgi bias and gave him my vote.
0: There is a corgi among the finalists here. There is Mia, some sort of blended dog. There is Roxas. Not sure what that name is all about, but he's got steely blue eyes. There's Queso and Sally. Cheddar is the name of that corgi you referenced. Cooper, the golden retriever. There's Bentley, Levi, and a picture of Knight. I thought I got a good picture of Knight this year, too. I'm hoping that helps.
1: That is because a good shot.
0: That is exactly what you're voting on, right? I mean, I guess your own criteria is your own criteria, but it's a nice picture of Knight. Nice little close-up there.
1: Yeah, I'm trying to point out on our live stream, if you text WATCH, 855-616-1620, top right corner, actually right by Greg's head over there on the right side of the screen, that is the good boy Knight.
0: Yeah, look for Knight. So they announced the winner last year. I want to say they announced it during State Fair. And they don't
1: sounds
0: tell
1: right.
0: you how the voting is going in this, right? You just sort of cast your vote, and they don't really update totals publicly. But behind the scenes, they're counting, so they're encouraging you to vote. And the winner will be revealed August 11th, which is 811. Think about that. That's the number you call for safe digging.
1: Yep.
0: So it'll be announced during our run at the Wisconsin State Fair. The whole idea behind it, I think, is a good one. It promotes safe digging in your area, right? If you're thinking about doing some work, make sure you get somebody out at the house to figure out where you can dig and where you cannot dig based upon what's buried in your yard.
1: Are greyhounds good digging dogs, in your experience?
0: Knight is surprisingly good. I wouldn't say it's a breed trait. I mean, he's a sighthound, and he can fly.
1: Sure.
0: So he is designed to chase small animals. other dogs don't be afraid. He is also retired. The prey drive has sunk a little bit. But I have caught him on occasion digging in the yard. Maybe it's more common than I know. It certainly wasn't a thing the first couple of years we owned him. And now he's just more of a house dog. See, they're not house dogs when you get them.
1: No,
0: they're not. Former racing dogs that need to acclimate. So that in itself is a bit of a process. They don't know how to do stairs and things like that, fetch, play with the ball. So he's doing more dog-like things, including more frequent digging.
1: I will say, if you look at the finalist list that we still have up on our live stream on YouTube, I'm noticing there is one applicant that is not one, but two. I feel like that's kind of cheating a little bit.
0: Two pictures,
1: with,
0: yeah.
1: Two dogs for one finalist application.
0: Well, it's hard. I think it's two separate pictures of different dogs, but I guess maybe it's the same dog. But nonetheless, there are two pictures of either the same dog or different dogs under one entrant.
1: I think they're brothers, Australian Shepherds, from what I'm seeing.
0: Okay, good enough. Well, cast your vote if you so choose, and do so for Knight to be this year's We Energies Doggone It Safe Digging Ambassador of the Year.
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1: It's 1 o'clock. I'm Greg Matzik. This is Wisconsin's Midday News. It's Thursday, July 16th. Your top story, staying safe in the smoky conditions.
12: I'm Adam Roberts. The AG's confirmation hearing continues.
1: Air quality alert extended until noon on Friday. Smoky and hazy today. Some filtered sunshine. High of 90 degrees. A little cooler near the lake. Patchy smoke tonight. Slight chance of a shower. And a low of 72. It's 81 and smoky in Milwaukee at 1 o'clock from the WTMJ Breaking Newsroom. Unhealthy air quality in southeastern Wisconsin could be hazardous to residents.
13: With respiratory illnesses are particularly susceptible to poor air quality. As a result, the city is suspending most non-emergency outdoor work, as well as closing drop-off centers and the tow lot. Commissioner of Public Works Gerald Krushke.
14: With the numbers being close to 600, it is unsafe for them to be outside.
13: The city recommends keeping windows shut and wearing a mask if outside time is absolutely necessary.
14: But our concern right now is just making sure that the folks that work for DPW and can provide services in the future.
13: Elizabeth Linton in WTMJ News.
12: With less than a month to go until the Wisconsin August 11th primaries, we continue our Decision Wisconsin coverage. Milwaukee Alderman Peter Bergelis says he's ending his campaign for the state's first congressional district.
15: Bergelis announced Wednesday he's suspending his campaign, saying Democrats should unite behind one candidate in an effort to defeat Republican Congressman Brian Stile this November. Bergelis says he's reached out to fellow Democratic candidate Mitchell Berman to offer his support as the race moves forward. He'll continue serving Milwaukee's 11th Aldermanic District on the Common Council. Nizer Spencer, WTMJ News.
1: Wisconsin consumers could receive compensation under a new $30 million settlement involving the maker of several generic prescription drugs.
16: Attorney General Josh Call announced the agreement with Glenmark, which was accused of participating in a long-running scheme to inflate prices and limit competition. The settlement is part of a broader multi-state antitrust investigation into the generic drug industry. Eligible consumers who purchased certain medications between 2009 and 2019 are encouraged to file a claim. Neil Doyle, WTMJ News.
12: In Washington, day two of Acting Attorney General Todd Blanche's confirmation hearing today included testimony from a survivor of Jeffrey Epstein's sexual abuse who says she was ignored by Blanche.
17: Survivor Danny Bensky criticized Blanche for finding the time to meet with convicted sex trafficker Ghislaine Maxwell, but never directly meeting with some of the survivors of Epstein and Maxwell's abuse.
18: Crime victims deserve better from the nation's highest level of law enforcement officials. We deserve to be heard directly, not dismissed and ignored.
17: The testimony comes as Senator Tom Tillis of North Carolina, a key vote for Blanche's confirmation to move forward, said he would require Blanche to meet with Epstein's victims to earn his vote. Peter Haralambos, ABC News.
1: With the Save America Act stalled in the Senate, House Republicans are moving forward with a new effort to get the legislation to the president's desks. News Nation's Kristen Esko.
19: The bill would provide $10 billion for states to enforce voter ID requirements as outlined in the Save America Act. Republicans are hoping to get the bill passed through a process that wouldn't require any votes from Democrats. President Trump is set to address the nation this evening. A source tells News Nation that the president will claim that intelligence reports show that foreign countries had plans to influence the 2020 election.
1: The $95 billion reconciliation bill is greatly scaled back from the original package that was looking for more than $350 billion.
12: News about your money now, the WTMJ Annex Wealth Management Market Update. Down day on Wall Street today. The NASDAQ, the biggest loser so far, off more than a percent this afternoon. Down 304 points at 25,965. Meanwhile, the Dow off 150 points at 52,508. And the S&P 500 is down about a half percent on the day, off 37 points at 7,536. 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
0: Time for a WTMJ Sports Update from the Gruber Law Office's One Call That's All Sports Desk. Newly acquired starting pitcher Lance McCullers is in Milwaukee today meeting with team officials and working through a plan to take them out at some point in the second half of the season. Brewers broadcaster Jeff Levering.
2: He's only pitched a couple of times this year and has not been super effective with the Astros, but I mean, certainly he's won a couple of World Series with them. He made three rehab assignments recently. I guess they're going to get him into Milwaukee and see what he can do and where he is in that rehab process. And hopefully he can help the Brewers rotation out sooner rather than later.
0: Brewers begin the post All-Star break schedule with a record of 59-37. The Milwaukee Bucks make official the signing of guard Gary Trent Jr., 4 years, $64 million. The NBA is looking into this contract. Trent did appear with the Bucks initially a couple of years ago on a minimum veteran salary. He averaged just 8 points per game last season. Argentina and Spain will square off in the World Cup final. That game will take place on Sunday afternoon. And in golf, we're looking at progress in the opening round of the Open Championship with Jackson Suber atop the leaderboard. 500 par 65 today. One shot off the pace is Sung J.M. after a 400 par 66. Looks like all the golfers are in the clubhouse today, and that is correct. The day is done. You'll likely see a replay later this afternoon.
3: Let's check the roads now. Your WTMJ time saver traffic. No major incidents right now. We do have our delays where you would normally expect them. 4145 anywhere south of Good Hope Road, down through the construction zone towards Capitol Drive and northbound from Highway 100, up and ending around Burleigh, so just a small delay on the northbound side. East and west on 94 between 27th Street and Mitchell Boulevard, you'll be on the brakes past the stadium, and we've just got a little bit of light volume on the Marquette right now as you head south on 43 from downtown Milwaukee towards the high-rise bridge.
0: Air quality alert extended until noon on Friday. It's possible that could return over the weekend. It's supposed to get a little shift in the winds on Friday, and that could bring about a little more sunshine, very filtered sunshine today because of all that wildfire smoke. All you need is a wind shift for it to move out or move back in, as it were. That could be the case over the weekend. 94, our listed high today. The sun really not shining straight through that wildfire smoke, so maybe it doesn't feel quite that hot. Still warm out, still muggy, but very smoky. Overnight low 72. It's 82 and smoky in Milwaukee at 109.
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0: CNN is on in our studios here. We've got a giant video monitor that we can divide into four. So I got the Open Championship up, which is kind of cool to watch. I also like sports at weird times. And then you've got, in New York, you've got a CNN reporter. You can see the skyline behind him, but it's not as vibrant as it usually is in New York because they're dealing with the same thing we are, that wildfire smoke pushing south from Canada. Of course, New York is pretty close to Canada, so are we here in the state of Wisconsin. So we're getting it pretty bad, and pretty much that northeastern collection of states, including New York, getting it bad as well.
3: Yeah, and it's even hard to avoid indoors. Here we are at the 3rd Street Market Hall, and I was walking out to get some food, some lunch before we started the show. And even as you just walk out of our Avenue Studios here, it still hits you because you got people coming in and out of the door, so the air comes in, and it's just inescapable right now, that campfire smell.
0: Yeah, might need to check your filters at home, your furnace filters. Mm-hmm. You might be cooking through one of those before the end of the week here.
4: And now it's time for three big things on Wisconsin's Midday News.
0: Let's put it in perspective a little bit. A couple of years ago, when air quality

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2: Double that, basically.
3: So what does it mean now for the rest of this week and the weekend? Well, it's here today. Craig Copeland believes there could be a little relief tomorrow, but the weekend could come back.
4: Now, it does look like this is going to continue today and tonight. I don't expect any improvement in conditions through the night tonight, but we do expect this to give way a little bit tomorrow. Winds will switch more to a due west or even southwesterly direction, and that'll blow the smoke out over Lake Michigan and Michigan for a time, especially tomorrow afternoon and especially tomorrow night. But then another wind shift, guys, and another wind shift could mean a return of the smoke over the weekend.
3: Yeah, it's all about the winds here. So Craig talking mainly about southeastern Wisconsin, but you might want to check it out. If you got plans to get out west or out toward Madison or the Dells on a summer weekend, yeah, give things a check before you make that trip. It's pretty nasty outside. If it's like this, you will not want to be outside.
2: Yeah, a lot of city services being canceled today, too. We'll talk more about it coming up later on here in the 1 o'clock hour. We'll have our weather check with Storm Team 4 and then Dr. Ben Weston for a weekly wellness check. This will certainly be a part of that. Number two, a nationwide address this evening coming from the White House. President Trump doesn't do this very often. He only gave 3 live Oval Office addresses during his first term, and 7 additional primetime addresses from the White House or the diplomatic room when you think about his 2 terms he's now had. The speech tonight expected to focus in part on the 2020 election, which the president has often pushed debunked claims of fraud related to. Just a few hours ago, during her first briefing back from maternity leave, we heard from White House Press Secretary Karoline Leavitt.
5: I think all Republicans and Democrats should recognize this should be a nonpartisan issue. If we don't have safe and secure elections in our country, we cannot have a country. It is a vital part of our democracy, of our constitutional republic. The president will be speaking about that tonight.
2: So that's coming up later this evening, and it's still to be seen exactly what all will be covered in this address. That can always change once the president starts. Meanwhile, I found this interesting. The president's longtime teleprompter operator, of course, you got to have a teleprompter worker when you're doing these addresses. They're currently in talks to reach a settlement with regulators after they allege the operator made tens of thousands of dollars placing bets on several of the president's speeches on the prediction market. ABC's Catherine Falders says how he did it.
6: The way that he did this is he bet on Kalshi, the prediction market website, and you can go into what's called the mentions, if you will. So if you were to bet on it, you go to mentions, and then it would say, what is Trump going to mention in his State of the Union speech? It will list a number of words, and you could bet yes or no. Well, the person who knows that better than anybody is the person who is operating the teleprompter.
2: Yeah, I think that seems pretty obvious. This guy's name's Gabriel Perez. He's worked with the president since 2016 in his first term. That's incredible. Like, you're looking right at the words. I don't think anyone else has a better view of it than the guy who's literally thumbing the keyboard or the mouse or whatever you use to move the prompter up and down.
3: Now, while that may be true, I was also at the Republican National Convention, and I had a good view of the teleprompter. And when the president speaks, he starts off with the prompter, and then the prompter stops because the president sort of goes off on his own a little bit. And for several minutes at a time on occasion, then you get back to it. So I can imagine being the teleprompter for President Trump when he's giving his speech is not the easiest of jobs to have.
2: Which it's already not easy. If you've ever tried operating a teleprompter, just do it for fun once. Everyone's different. You got to have a great relationship with your anchor. It's very, very difficult. By the way, the White House says Perez is fully cooperating with the investigation.
3: Meanwhile, negotiations between the United States and Iran appear stalled as both sides now threaten the other with additional airstrikes. ABC News, Karen Travers.
7: Yesterday, the president said that Iran is not happy right now, doesn't like what the United States is doing, and he says Iran wants to settle, but no indication at this point of where negotiations go, because Iran, of course, continues to fire back every time the United States has launched another wave of strikes over the last 5 days.
3: The U.S. has reimposed a naval blockade on Iranian ports, which significantly reduces Iran's ability to sell oil. So usually about 100 ships go through the strait in a given day. We're now in the single digits of ships going through. So there's the bottleneck that we've been talking about, effectively closing the Strait of Hormuz. Meanwhile, multiple strikes back and forth. U.S. strikes of bridges.

0: and infrastructure in Iran and Iran striking U.S. allies in the Gulf. It's 116.
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0: Air quality alert in effect until at least noon on Friday. It's possible that it gets extended over the weekend here. Friday looks like a maybe momentary respite here in the air quality. Smoky and hazy today, high of 90, low of 72. Sunny and hot Friday with a high of 92. It's 82 and smoky in Milwaukee at 118.
3: We're talking campaign dollars and cents today. Yes, lots of money, hundreds of thousands of dollars rolling in, and new data just out late yesterday. We were talking about it. Campaign finance reports for Wisconsin's gubernatorial candidates and also other candidates running for statewide positions. They were due at 11:59 p.m., and we've been parsing through some of the numbers and some interesting tidbits to kind of parse through a little bit here, Greg. So we mentioned it off the top of the show. The big numbers that a lot of people wanted to know about is how much money has been raised in terms of just raw dollars, and specifically for the field of five that currently exists for the Democratic candidate for governor ahead of the primary next month. Well, right now as it sits, Mandela Barnes, the former lieutenant governor, is at the top, over $840,000 raised. Now, this is, as I clarified earlier, for the period from January 1st of this year to the end of June. So it's not the whole campaign. It's not how much has been raised since they announced their run, just for this period of the past 6 months. But still a win for the Barnes campaign, followed by the assumed frontrunner, according to several polls, Francesca Hong, at around $700,000. And then Joel Brennan making a nice little jump here to about $665,000 raised. Then Sarah Rodriguez following behind there, and then Kelda Royce. So a lot of the headlines this week have concerned the former lieutenant governor, Sarah Rodriguez, after she fired her campaign manager. So on the Rodriguez numbers, the thing that sticks out and has been reported on by many people today is cash on hand, which we've talked about before. That's how much money you have to make these buys, these campaign ad buys, which we're going to start seeing a lot of, by the way, whether it's on TV or yes, on the radio, they are coming. But how much cash on hand do each of the candidates have? It's pretty close between Hong, Royce, Brennan, and Barnes. They're all in that roughly $215,000 to $400,000 range. And then you have Rodriguez sitting at just under $35,000 cash on hand. This despite a promised ad buy beginning this week into next one. Now, let's do the mental math here, Greg. That's not shaping out to be a good position for her campaign now.
0: No, you're just going to get buried in television ads from people who are running against you. It's kind of what happens. She can't keep up. You just can't keep up with that figure. It does appear Mandela Barnes has got one of the more expensive campaigns out of the group here, and he's raised a pretty good amount of capital. Joel Brennan seems to be pretty balanced. We have seen him on TV recently with a couple of different runs of commercials, but he also has pretty good reserve to purchase future ad buys. And you're going to see that tick up here. You've got a debate coming July 28th. You've got the actual primary election on August 11th. So if you don't feel like you've seen a lot of candidate advertisements on television yet, they are coming. They're no doubt coming, and maybe some on the radio as well. But Brennan seems to be in a position of balance where he's spent a little bit, but he's also got plenty to spend. A
3: couple more nuggets on the Rodriguez report, because that was the one that I think, I knew that most of the eyes would be on for this. So a statement coming out from her campaign, she must have a new spokesperson now working for her, or maybe it's a team of people, but it's certainly not Kara Spencer, who was fired over the weekend. The campaign says that Rodriguez is probably going to have to amend her report with additional information since, quote, the former staff member, e.g. Spencer, who was responsible for preparing our finance information, provided limited documentation before termination, to the surprise of no one, and we are continuing to gather the full picture. And then there was this nugget I also noticed, too. Some people have seen, as you go through the line items of contributions, so it's not just donations to the campaign, you also have to report where you're contributing money to as well. And people noticed that the Rodriguez campaign listed a $1,500 contribution to the Wisconsin Federation of Republican Women. Is that a typo? No, it is actually on there. Well, the Journal Sentinel's Jesse Apoyan, political reporter, is reporting the campaign says the wrong registrant number went in, and it should be shown as the Democratic Party of Milwaukee County. I don't know how many numbers off both of those groups are, but it's just not a good optics look when it's been a rough week for the Rodriguez campaign in general.
0: So the numbers you mentioned are noteworthy. They are typically not as headline-grabbing on a given year, right? And they
3: Correct.
0: Are right now, because each one of these Democratic candidates, Joel Brennan, Mandela Barnes, Kelda Royce, Franciska Hong, they have seized the opportunity to highlight their own financial management, something Sarah Rodriguez has had mismanaged for her campaign. And it could be the ultimate death blow here for her. I mean, if you're a supporter of Sarah Rodriguez, are you thinking like, oh boy, like where did my money even go, number one? Or number two, does she have enough to dig out of this mess? Am I just throwing my money away? Do I need to throw it at another candidate to try and unseat a Republican? Well, that'll be the discussion they have, because Tom Tiffany's got a war chest, right? I mean, we're talking about numbers in the hundreds of thousands here for the Democratic candidates. Well, Tom Tiffany's got nearly $9 million worth behind him.
3: Yeah, that includes about $6 million directly transferred from the Republican Party of Wisconsin. If you even break it down further, some familiar names like Diane Hendricks, a mega donor, she contributed quite a big bulk of that. Also, Tiffany with $3 million cash on hand. So we talk about the ad buys, going to be seeing a lot more Tiffany ads, more breakfast at the Tiffany. I was seeing that one on the TV earlier today. So yeah, if you haven't seen an ad yet and you've been wondering where are they, they're coming.
0: It is 1:24 on WTMJ. 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
0: It's 1:30. I'm Greg Matzik. This is Wisconsin's Midday News for Thursday, July 16th. Your top story, were a gubernatorial candidate's accounting errors obvious?
9: I'm Adam Roberts, sharing a smile with the Brew Crew.
0: Nasty and smoky outside today. Some filtered sun. Slight chance of an afternoon or evening shower. High of 90 degrees. Patchy smoke continues tonight. A low of 72. Should dissipate a little bit on Friday as the wind changes. Mostly sunny, hot, and humid. Slight chance of storms, a high of 92.
10: ABC News, I'm Michelle Franzen. Federal investigators with the Commodity Futures Trading Commission allege a longtime technical assistant to President Trump used insider knowledge of the president's speeches to win more than $100,000 on prediction market Kaushi, sources tell ABC News. At the White House, Press Secretary Karoline Leavitt says the teleprompter operator, Gabriel Perez, is on leave during the investigation.
11: Well, the White House has extremely strict ethical guidelines with respect to issues like this, and as I just told you, this individual will no longer be here. He'll be on paid administration.

0: administrative leave. I'm sorry, without pay. The administrative leave is unpaid.
1: Perez allegedly cooperating with authorities. Levitt also telling reporters President Trump's primetime speech tonight will focus on election integrity ahead of the midterm elections. Hostilities between the U.S. and Iran continuing to escalate. The Strait of Hormuz remains at the center of current airstrikes. In Texas Hill Country, high river rescues taking place to flash flooding. The governor says at least one person has died. This is ABC News.
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3: Decision Wisconsin. Democratic gubernatorial candidates are responding to the Sarah Rodriguez campaign's financial reporting errors. Senator Kelda Royce tells Wisconsin's Afternoon News.
4: I can tell you that in January, when I looked at everybody's finance report, it didn't take me but 5 minutes to know that there was something really wrong with that report because there were so many duplicates on it. It was obvious. It was evident.
3: Royce declined to call for Rodriguez to drop out of the race. Voters head to the polls for the primary in less than a month.
2: Two people critically injured after a motorcycle crash in Milwaukee.
5: Milwaukee County Sheriff's deputies responded to a motorcycle down near the zoo interchange around 7 p.m. last night. Investigators shut down the southbound I-41 to eastbound I-94 ramp for about 3 hours. One man and one woman were taken to the hospital for critical life-threatening injuries. The crash is still being investigated. Jen Gregg, WTMJ News.
3: More reckless drivers getting their vehicles towed in Milwaukee.
6: The latest data shows over 220 cars have been impounded for reckless driving violations since the city's new ordinance took effect in November. A statement from Alderman Lamont Westmoreland says the owners of those vehicles have paid over $6,500 in citations and nearly $43,000 in towing, storage, and other fees. Over 65 impounded cars were unregistered, and those were brought into compliance before they were released. There have been no repeat impounds. Jessica Gatso, WTMJ News.
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3: And the wildfire smoke is certainly affecting things in southeastern Wisconsin. Coming off that extreme heat wave, the haze and smokiness is around for the rest of the day today, at least. WTMJ meteorologist Craig Copleen.
9: Over time, we're going to break out of this dry spell that we've been experiencing along with the heat earlier on this week. That's going to help. Not as much as a strong, sustained several days of west or southwest winds that would blow the smoke again out over Lake Michigan and further to the west.
3: Storm Team 4 meteorologist Lindsay Slater joins us in a few minutes with the latest and the forecast.
2: Brewers back at it tomorrow. Who's going to be on the mound? Sports, traffic, and weather on the way next. 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
3: Time for a WTMJ Sports Update from the Gruber Law Office's One Call That's All Sports Desk. Brewers announced probable starting pitchers for this weekend's series against the Marlins. Jacob Mizorowski is not on the list, however. Neither is newly acquired starter Lance McCullers. Brewers broadcaster Jeff Levering believes the former World Series champion is worth taking a look at despite his injury history.
16: It's a low-risk type of move for the Brewers. I know they're giving up on Jaden Fielder, trading him away to Houston, but at the same time, you got a couple of arms that could help you at the big league level right now.
3: The NBA reportedly looking into the four-year, $64 million contract the Bucks and Gary Trent Jr. have agreed to. Trent averaged just 8 points per game last season while shooting 38% from the field. And at round one of the Open Championship, Jackson Suber is in the clubhouse as your leader, 5-under par 65 today. One shot off the pace is Sung Jae-im from Korea. It looks like all the players are off the course, having completed. Well, it looks like a couple of players are left, I should say. Just a few spattering of players on the course, finishing up round one.
2: Let's check the roads, your WTMJ Time Saver traffic. The haze and the smoke continues to make for tough visibility in spots on the roads. Just had a look at the camera over the Hone Bridge, and it is tough to see as you're looking towards the south from downtown Milwaukee. So give yourself extra clearance from the vehicle in front of you and headlights on if you are out on the roads. Delay is going to be found on 4145 south from just north of Appleton Avenue down to Capitol Drive and northbound from Highway 100 up towards Burleigh. East and west on 94 right around the stadium is going to be slow. And other than that, we are at least as far as delays and incidents go looking okay this hour.
3: Well, through the smoky haze, I spot TMJ4 meteorologist Jacob Montezano in the Weather Center. Hey, Jacob.
17: Yeah, it is quite smoky out there, and it's unfortunately not going to really change much throughout the day. Make it a little better tomorrow, though.
3: Yeah, this is pretty wild. So you could tell instantly, Jacob, and I think you were probably in Green Bay the last time we talked about smoke and wildfire or in a different area. And it started up in the northern part of our state. It worked its way down. But instantly when I woke up this morning and stepped outside, it felt worse, quite a bit worse than it did a few years ago when this was also a top story.
17: Yeah, it is definitely worse than that 2023 wildfire smoke that we had talked about at that time. Now, I noticed it late last night, actually, when I let my dog out to go potty before bed. And very much you can smell that like campfire smoke outside. And today, very noticeable. I mean, visibility is being affected by it. And if you step outside, even places inside, you really can smell that smoke. But in comparison to that wildfire smoke 3 years ago, or yeah, 3 years ago at this point, it was 2023, we're more than twice as bad this time around. So the air quality index for that time was under 300. The higher the number, the worse. Today, we peaked, I believe, at 644. And the air quality index also, the typical range only goes up to 500. So we are quite literally off the charts when it comes to the air quality today.
2: And I remember we were talking yesterday just about this in general, Jacob. There was kind of this understanding that, yeah, it's going to be bad. I don't know if we'll hit the levels that we had 3 years ago, but it's going to be around. Was there just a little bit of a change in how strong the winds were blowing that brought this stuff down from Canada and northern Minnesota? Or is it just that there's so much smoke, it really didn't matter how the wind was blowing, there just was going to be more of it?
17: It really is just the amount of smoke, because winds aren't too gusty that today. But the wildfires are also nearby, which is allowing there to be a lot of smoke across southeast Wisconsin. But yeah, yesterday it was supposed to be bad today. We were projected to be at very unhealthy levels. But now we're at hazardous, and not only are we at hazardous, we're even beyond the hazardous level that the air quality index has in their range, which is 301 to 500 what the level would be. But as I mentioned, we're over 600 at this point.
3: Yeah, I saw Niz's Twitter feed this morning. He's like, I'm not believing what my eyes are seeing. And it was like an AQI of 1,000 in the northern part of, I think it was Marquette, Michigan. He's like, I've never seen this before. I'm guessing that qualifies as worst air quality in the world. I can't imagine anything is worse than that today.
17: Oh, yeah, absolutely. If you research worst air quality in the world, it'll say Detroit, which is also at 600, but I don't believe Milwaukee would be listed in that level. So definitely.

0: currently experiencing, like you said, worst air quality in the world. But yeah, yesterday up in Marquette, Michigan, it did get up to 900. Again, it was so bad that the website for the air quality almost bugged out, and there was just nothing. There was no color scheme over Marquette, Michigan, and surrounding areas just because it was that bad.
1: I have never seen anything quite like this. There are indications that it could dissipate a little bit on Friday, but then are you thinking it could return Saturday and Sunday, and not only just for southeastern Wisconsin, but kind of a statewide thing?
0: I mean, yeah, it is going to get better by tomorrow afternoon. Not completely better, but anything could be better than what we're seeing right now. It is still going to be really bad into tomorrow morning. The air quality alert is in effect until noon tomorrow. Then afternoon, I still expect to see some areas, especially near the lake, experience some low air quality with that wildfire smoke. But it is going to get significantly better by tomorrow evening and Saturday morning. But as you mentioned, yes, we are going to see more smoke move back into the area. It will likely lower the air quality again. But again, today is an unprecedented day. It's not going to get back to this level, even if we do see some more smoke re-enter our area Saturday and Sunday. At least it's not expected to be. So we'll see how it ends up. But right now, still expect to see some lower air quality for the next couple of days. But at least it won't be quite as unprecedented as today is shaping out.
2: Yeah, you kind of led into it a little bit there. I know we're heading into another busy Milwaukee weekend. We got a lot of ethnic festivals. Croatian Fest is coming up this weekend and others as well. Seen a lot of cancellations of stuff today. But if I'm reading you right, Jacob, it sounds like maybe we don't quite get to the level of event cancellations for this weekend, or is it still too soon to tell?
0: I would say it is still too soon to tell. I will say early Saturday looks like the best time frame for the best air quality, where we're not expecting smoke. But, you know, when it comes to wildfire smoke, it is very hard to forecast for more than 2 days out, because obviously you can get new smoke coming. The air isn't the wind direction in the coming from where the wildfires are occurring isn't necessarily a slam dunk that it's going to be really bad on the surface. It might just stay aloft. So, you know, a lot of things can have to go into that forecast that can very easily change, much, much easier than even the rainfall forecast can. So that is something that we have to keep an eye on. I would be very, very surprised if it's anywhere close to as bad as today, because like I said, today is at unprecedented levels. We literally broke the chart with our air quality today. So probably still going to be bad at times, just because we are still seeing some of those wildfires ongoing. But at the very least, it won't be the way today is shaping up, which is very, very hazardous.
1: All right, we appreciate it, Jacob. Thanks for joining us. We'll check in again soon.
0: Thank you. Just want to mention, we will be a little bit cooler this time next week. So we're still going to be warm this weekend, but cooler next week.
1: Heat dome, say goodbye to it. Hopefully say goodbye to this wildfire smoke. Good stuff, Jacob. Thanks.
0: Thank you so much.
1: We'll do our weekly wellness check with Dr. Ben Weston from the Medical College of Wisconsin right after this.
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2: Doctor, doctor, give me the news. I got a bad case of loving you. No
3: pills. 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Always great to connect in with Dr. Ben Weston, President of Emergency Medicine at the Medical College of Wisconsin, Professor of Emergency Medicine, and also the Chief Health Policy Advisor for Milwaukee County. Hey, Dr. Weston. Nope, we don't have Dr. Weston. We'll try and connect with him in a few moments here. But top of the list here to check with Dr. Weston in about is the air quality. Of course, the air quality, what it can do for you, what it can do to harm you. You know, there's a lot of people, Adam, who don't really have the option, that they need to work outside. They need to be outside in the elements working through all of this. So we can be indoors, and many listening, I suppose, can be indoors as well, but not everybody has that opportunity.
4: Yeah, absolutely. And I know that the city of Milwaukee has today, at least here, made it so that only emergency work is able to be done. Like if you're doing any sort of other outside work, they've said, nope, we're not going to do that. No garbage, no recycling, pickup, nothing like that.
3: So Dr. Weston, I saw some people out today, this morning, as I was driving in, walking their dogs, and they had masks on. Of course, you got to be careful with your pets as well. We'll get to that in a little bit later on the show. Masks seem to be one thing you could potentially do, but what else can folks do to minimize the health effects of this wildfire smoke?
5: Yeah, I mean, the take-home point is just stay inside if you are at all able, especially if you have a home with air conditioning or air purifier, or if you can go to public spots like malls, community centers. You know, we have hit the worst air quality on record. I'm sure you guys are talking about that. And a huge portion of Wisconsin is in this same sort of situation. So the best thing to do, stay indoors, keep windows and doors closed, just prevent that smoke from entering your home.
4: So that you mentioned air conditioning, Dr. Weston, and I did want to ask about that because I have a window unit, as I know a lot of people with older Milwaukee homes do too. And so you think about, you know, should I be running this at all? Am I maybe needing to do anything a little bit differently? I know some of the ACs have vents you can shift. What are some good tips if you are keeping your home cool with these window units?
5: Yeah, so whether it's window units or units inside your home, you want to think about the filter that's in them. So you want higher quality filters, these higher either HEPA or you can get the MERV 13 or higher, but filters that are gonna try to filter out this sort of stuff. And as you mentioned, there's settings sometimes on those where you can recirculate the air rather than bringing new air in. Usually we don't wanna do that. We wanna bring new clean air into our house, but this is a time where that's a little bit different. Same with your car. You have an air filter in your car, but turning it into that little icon that we never really use, the car with the circle going around, that's the one yep. You wanna be using right now to stop all that harmful air from coming in.
3: Funny you mentioned that. I noticed on my drive in, I was like, what was going on? My eyes were starting to itch a little bit, and then I hit the little arrow that looked like a letter C, and everything got better. It started to recirculate the air that was in the vehicle rather than sucking it in from the outside. This seems to pop up now almost yearly, Dr. Weston. Long-term and short-term health risks and exposure to this wildfire smoke, it's here for a variety of different reasons, much more of a story today than it was 10 years ago. But what do you got to look out for, short and long term?
5: Yeah, I mean, when we've talked about this before, we talk about what happens with vulnerable populations, and we can imagine what it would be like to be part of that population. Today, the air is so extreme that everybody can feel it. So anybody who's been inside knows what those short-term symptoms are. You feel like you need to, I was outside recently. I kind of feel it a little bit right now. You feel like you sort of need to cough. you feel a little tighter, maybe you have a little bit of shortness of breath. Like you said, your eyes get irritated, your throat gets irritated. Now, for people with pre-existing conditions, asthma, COPD, heart conditions, these symptoms can be much more severe. And over time, now, luckily, this will just be a couple of days, it looks like, for us, but over time, prolonged exposure to this wildfire smoke can increase the risk of developing more serious health conditions. These tiny particles in the smoke get deep into our lungs, and it can lead to worsening chronic respiratory issues, asthma, bronchitis, heart disease, even higher risk to lung cancers for people who are exposed over time. You know, the level we're seeing in our region, every hour is pretty close to one cigarette. So that's a way to think about it. And so really minimizing that time outside is going to be your best bet.
4: Dr. Ben Weston with us on Wisconsin's Midday News. Switching gears here, Dr. Weston, we're, of course, still feeling the sadness from the recent passing of Waukesha County Executive Paul Farrow. Long battle with a very rare form of cancer, almost 2 years long. There was also the recent news of Sam Neill, best known for acting in Jurassic Park, also passing from a rare cancer. So the question for you is, we talk about rare cancer, what defines that and why are they so often difficult to treat?
5: Yeah, so there is a definition. So rare cancer is usually defined as one that affects fewer than 40,000 people in the U.S. every year. It sounds like a lot, but it's actually pretty low numbers when we think about cancer as one of the top causes of death. Now, while an individual rare cancer is uncommon by definition, together, all the rare cancers actually account for about 25% of all new U.S. adult and pediatric cancer cases. Now, given that, I'm sorry, am I still with you guys?
4: Yep, we got you.
5: Oh, okay, sorry. Did something weird here. Given that, rare cancers are especially difficult to study because so few people are diagnosed with these type of cancers. It's really hard to do studies. It's hard to enroll people in clinical trials. And even top oncologists often only see a handful of these cases during their careers. So that means we have less evidence to advance the early detection and treatment as compared to more common cancers like breast or colorectal cancer.
3: Yeah, I would imagine you'd have fewer treatment options. I do think in the case of Sam Neill, there was some sort of innovative treatment that he tried, Dr. Weston. I know that's a possibility for those who are suffering from a rare type of cancer, a non-standard kind of cancer. What can he tell us about those innovative treatments?
5: Yeah, it's kind of interesting. So it's called CAR-T, C-A-R-T, cell therapy. It's immunotherapy. So what it means is that you're kind of using the patient's own immune system to fight their cancer. So the way it works is the team first collects the patient's T cells. This is a type of white blood cell. It's part of our immune system response. And then they kind of reprogram those cells in a lab to better recognize and target the cancer cells and then put them back in the patient. And then the cancer, or those T cells, can actually attack the cancer. MCW, Medical College of Wisconsin, is actually one of a small number of cancer centers that manufacture our own CAR T cells in-house. So what does that mean? It means a shorter time from collection to infusion of the cells. So treatment can be delivered to patients faster. And in fact, at MCW, research are currently investigating whether this form of treatment can be used for other things, more common cancers like breast, lung, pancreatic cancer, and even some neurologic diseases like multiple sclerosis.
4: Another very high-profile death recently in the headlines, Dr. Weston, was longtime U.S. Senator Lindsey Graham. And now in the reaction, we're learning more about this rare but life-threatening medical emergency he suffered leading to his death, at least according to preliminary reports. It's called an aortic dissection. So this isn't as well known as something like a heart attack or a stroke, but is it sort of in the same family? What is an aortic dissection?
5: Yeah, some relationship there. So first, the aorta. This is the body's largest artery. It goes from the heart to the rest of the body, essentially. It carries oxygen-rich blood to your body. But what can happen is the aorta has different layers to it, kind of like a garden hose. And when the inner layer starts tearing, blood can kind of flow up between the layers of that wall of the artery. It separates out the layers. It can block off parts of that garden hose, reducing blood flow to vital organs. And if left untreated, as you can imagine, it can lead to life-threatening complications. It's a medical emergency. It can progress quickly, but it tends to be underdiagnosed. It's about 13,000 Americans die from this condition each year, and the risk is higher in certain people, older adults, particularly men, and then people with uncontrolled high blood pressure, which just weakens that wall of the vessel to begin with, and certain genetic conditions.
3: Dr. Ben Weston, always with great information, joining us here from the Medical College of Wisconsin. We appreciate it, Dr. Weston. Stay inside today, and we'll talk again next week.
5: All right. Take care.
3: You do the same. Dr. Weston, join

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0: It's 2 o'clock. I'm Greg Matzik. This is Wisconsin's Midday News. It's Thursday, July 16th. Your top story, suspending city services because of the smoke.
10: I'm Adam Roberts. Restitution funds going to good use.
0: Air quality alert in effect until noon on Friday. Patchy smoke throughout the day and night. Slight chance of a shower, low 72 after a high of 90. From the WTMJ Breaking News Center, the city of Milwaukee suspending some services due to the record-setting poor air quality.
11: The Department of Public Works has halted garbage and recycling collection, and city drop-off centers and the city tow lot are closed.
12: The current air quality is 635, which is a cumulative number that looks at five different pollutants, the fine ash that's in the air that can be inhaled and come into your systems.
11: Commissioner of Health Michael Todorides.
12: Because of the hazard that this wildfire poses, we are encouraging everyone to stay inside and to limit the activities outside.
11: If extended outdoor time is necessary, health officials are encouraging residents to wear a mask. Elizabeth Linton in WTMJ News.
10: Decision Wisconsin. New campaign finance reports are showing which gubernatorial candidates have the resources to compete in the final weeks before the August 11th primary.
13: Mandela Barnes topped the Democratic field in fundraising, while Francesca Hong and Kel DeRoy's each reported more than $400,000 cash on hand. After correcting financial reporting errors, Lieutenant Governor Sarah Rodriguez reported about $35,000 remaining in her campaign account. Republican frontrunner Tom Tiffany ended the reporting period with nearly $3 million in cash. The partisan primary election is August 11th. Nizer Spencer, WTMJ News.
0: Money recovered from the man who faked his death on Green Lake is now helping Wisconsin conservation wardens save lives.
14: The Department of Natural Resources says restitution paid by Ryan Borgwart was used to purchase new towfish sonar equipment that's deployed during underwater searches. Officials say the sonar has already been used on four missions and helped locate two missing people. Borgwart was ordered to repay the state after DNR authorities spent hundreds of hours searching for him in 2024 when he faked his own death and then fled to Europe. Neil Doyle, WTMJ News.
10: During the second day of confirmation hearings for Attorney General nominee Todd Blanche, Utah Senator Tom Tillis says he will require Blanche to sit down with the victims of convicted sex offender Jeffrey Epstein. This is the only condition he provided in order to secure his approval. This after a victim testified that they had been unable to meet with Blanche during his tenure as acting AG.
15: Mr. Blanche was willing to say that he would meet with them and counsel. I understand the restriction that counsel has to be present. I expect that meeting to occur before I'm willing to vote out of this committee. And I'm trying to get to yes, but this is a very important part of getting to yes.
10: Without Senator Tillis's support, Blanche's nomination cannot advance in the Senate. He told reporters he was trying to schedule a meeting with Epstein accusers.
0: The Department of Homeland Security is standing by its agents in Maine following this week's shooting death of a man during an immigration-related traffic stop. Maine Senator Susan Collins and the state's Democratic governor want changes to how the agency is run.
16: Maine Governor Janet Mills, in a letter to both Collins and Senator Angus King, is calling for a ban on ICE agents masking their faces, requiring them to ID themselves, and then also requiring court warrants. The letter ending with these strong words of condemnation, saying, ICE needs to be fundamentally reformed, and if not, then it's time to abolish it.
0: Milwaukee is one of the latest cities to ban ICE agents from wearing masks.
10: News about money now. The WTMJ Annex Wealth Management Market Update. Still a rough day on Wall Street. Everyone is off today. The Dow, the NASDAQ, and the S&P all in the red. The NASDAQ, the biggest loser so far, off 342 points on the afternoon. Financial planning at every level, Annex Comprehensive Wealth, Annex Private Client, Annex Ignite. 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
0: Time for a WTMJ Sports Update from the Gruber Law Office's One Call That's All Sports Desk. Newly acquired starting pitcher Lance McCullers in Milwaukee today, meeting with team officials and working out a plan that could result in a start for the Brewers in the second half of the season at some point.
20: He's only pitched a couple of times this year and has not been super effective with the Astros, but I mean, certainly he's won a couple of World Series with them. He made three rehab assignments recently. I guess they're going to get him into Milwaukee and see what he can do and where he is in that rehab process. And hopefully he can help the Brewers rotation out sooner rather than later.
0: Brewers broadcaster Jeff Levering. Milwaukee begins the All-Star break schedule with a post-All-Star break schedule, I should say, with a record of 59-37. Argentina and Spain will square off Sunday in the World Cup final. And in golf, they're wrapping up day one here of the Open Championship. American Jackson Suber is in the clubhouse with a 500 par 60. He's got a one-shot lead over Korea's Sungjae Im.
10: Let's check the roads now. Your WTMJ Time Saver traffic still doing all right as far as incidents go. Nothing major to report right now. We do have some volume starting to tick up in certain spots. 894 going to be just a slight slowdown as you work your way past 60th Street heading east towards the airport, towards the Mitchell Interchange, that is. Southbound 4145 just north of Appleton Avenue. Typical delays through the construction all the way down towards Capitol Drive. East and west on 94 going to be slow right around the stadium interchange, and we are starting to see some afternoon volume starting to build on 43 heading south as you go from around Fond du Lac Avenue through the Marquette and towards the high-rise bridge. And as a reminder, with all of this smoke, your visibility could be impacted at times. Take it slow, give yourself space, and make sure to keep those headlights on.
0: Air quality alert in effect until noon on Friday. Smoke should dissipate a little bit on Friday. It'll be a little better than today, but it could return over the weekend. High of 90 degrees today, overnight low of 72, slight chance of a thunderstorm. Tomorrow's high, 92 degrees. Mostly sunny skies expected. It's 83 degrees and smoggy in Milwaukee at 209.
21: Live from the Annex Wealth Management Studios in downtown Milwaukee, it's Wisconsin's Midday News, making stories come to life. Now, here are your hosts, Greg Matzik, and in for Jessica Tai, it's Adam Roberts.
0: I feel like I'm just making up words now to describe what it is outside. Is smoggy even a word? Smog is a word. Can you say smoggy, kind of like foggy, right?
10: Just did.
0: Well, it's more of like the combination of smoke and fog. My weather app says it's foggy outside. Now, while that may be true, there is nothing to do with, you know, condensed water vapor and, you know, all that kind of stuff, right? I mean, they're real scientific here, right? There's nothing water related about what's floating around in the air right now. So I don't know if fog is quite the right word, though it's kind of what you're experiencing.
10: Yeah, we could maybe use some of that water condensed to maybe bring some of this down and get it on out of here.
21: Here's your top two at two on Wisconsin's Midday News.
0: Well, it really is the story of the day. Check your activities outdoors and maybe cancel them or move them indoors if they've not been canceled at all. Getting a little bit of relief for the heat, but that hazy, smoky condition will blanket southeastern Wisconsin for the rest of the day and into the evening hours.
22: So it has a six-level scale that runs from one on the good end. Air quality index of one means the air quality is good. It runs to six, which is hazardous. We're at 4 to 5 on that air quality index scale. 4 being unhealthy, 5 being very unhealthy.
0: Yeah, it's now pushing towards 6 here. So in anything above 300 on the AQI registers a 6, and we topped out about 519 today. We're breaking the gauge, essentially, with the air quality index. That is almost double the worst ever air quality index measured in the city of Milwaukee.
10: Yeah, people hear numbers and think, okay, what does it mean? If you don't want it to be super, super technical, it's just really, really bad. And that's a pretty easy, simple way to say it. Speaking of, well, things that maybe make people roll their eyes sometimes, politics. Yes, financial results are in for our gubernatorial candidates, all six of the major ones, five for the Democrats and one assumed frontrunner on the Republican side. So who's making the most cash and who has the most cash to spend? Well, it depends on which chart you're looking at. It was former Lieutenant Governor Mandela Barnes leading the way in terms of overall dollars raised on the Democratic side, then followed by Francesca Hong, Joel Brennan, Sarah Rodriguez, not in last on that chart. Kelda Royce takes that dubious honor. Republican Tom Tiffany, meanwhile,

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1: Pull out any ads from the Hong campaign. There is a notable ad being run by a Republican group touting Hong in a way, maybe propping her up and comparing her policies, especially on immigration, to that of President Trump. Meanwhile, Kelda Roy is around $400,000 in the bank, Brennan and Barnes. And then way down at the bottom, you have Lieutenant Governor Rodriguez with $34,991 exact dollars in cash on hand. I don't think you can buy too many ads with $34,000.
2: I don't know how you recover from this. I really don't. I mean, that is a glaring example of how mismanaged cash can sink your ship.
1: Now, she has insisted, Rodriguez has, that she is not dropping out of the race. In fact, she was at the Madison YWCA on Tuesday, still on the campaign trail. I did actually hear on our monitors here in the studio, we have a couple of them we can watch live TV on, and I did see a Sarah Rodriguez ad as she's walking through, looked like a hospital hallway or something like that. But the writing seems to be on the wall. Some sources I've talked to think that it is not looking great for the campaign, and there's a lot of other murky things in this finance report. By the way, as I mentioned, if you have yet to see an ad, whether you're in the Milwaukee market, whether you're elsewhere in Wisconsin, I'll tell you right now, the ads are going to start rolling in, and they're going to start rolling in pretty quickly here. I can probably count a half dozen that I've already seen, not just for one particular candidate. It's across the gambit, all five Democrats and Tiffany ads as well. So they're coming, and they're going to be coming in here pretty quick.
2: There's a date on the calendar you want to keep in mind. It's July 28th. That is the scheduled debate on WISN with all the candidates here in the mix for the candidacy of governor from the Democratic side. So will Sarah Rodriguez be there? One of two things. You could look at it one of two ways. She either drops up before that because she figures she has no chance, and you know the line of questioning will angle toward the mismanaged finances of her campaign. Or she looks at it as, this is my last shot to curry favor with voters, despite the financial struggles, despite the fact that I don't have a lot of money to spend on advertising. This will be a reflection of the campaign that I want to run from here on out and into August. And maybe she views it as her last attempt to really connect with voters.
1: Maybe. I mean, we're less than a month out. It'd be kind of hard, you'd have to imagine. And these conversations, I'm sure, are happening. It'd be hard, though, to drop out, especially before that Channel 12 debate. Be interesting to see if that's used as the campaign's barometer of, are we in this for another couple of weeks, or depending on how she fares on that stage with Matt and Jaron, maybe that's it.
2: It is 2:14 on WTMJ.
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1: Air quality alert in effect until noon on Friday. It's possible that could be extended. We'll see what happens here with the winds. The winds got to shift for the smoke to dissipate, and it's nasty outside right now. High of 90 degrees listed today. We're currently at 83 right now, and that smoke is kind of protecting the sun a little bit. So a little bit of filtered sunshine, but primarily just smoke. Overnight low 72. Hard to find a mammal alive that really appreciates the weather today. I took my dog out this morning and instantly you could tell it was different than in 2023. Without even looking at the AQI on my app to measure what the air quality was at my house, I could tell it was bad. And typically my dog's routine, and he is very routine oriented. He does his business. He walks to another area of our subdivision and does his other bit of business. And then we kind of clean all that stuff up. And then he wants to go for a little walk. Well, he did the business. He did not want to go for the walk. We came back inside our Greyhound Knight. So what if you have a pet? What if you have a dog? What do dog owners need to know about how this wildfire smoke affects them? Wanted to welcome in my friend Armand Salamati. He's the general manager of the Hounds and Tap. It's in Menominee Falls. He knows all about dogs and what they're dealing with. Armand, thanks for joining us.
2: Hey, thanks for having me.
1: Yeah, and I know you know Knight, too. So he is very routine-oriented. He wanted to break routine today. How does the wildfire smoke, I know it affects us in many different ways, but how does it affect pets like dogs?
2: I mean, the same way it affects all of us. It can make it difficult to breathe, irritation of the eyes and everything like that. You definitely want to avoid being outdoors right now with your dogs for long periods of time, like you did with Knight today. You just want to keep it to like 5 to 10 minutes of just quick bathroom time and avoid any kind of strenuous exercise, long walks, or any kind of trips to the park. You kind of want to stay inside, have that air conditioning going, keep your windows closed, and keep them out of harm's way.
3: So, Armand, I have a little corgi, Nico, at home, and she, just being a shorter dog, I think she tends to tire herself a little bit more out on walks, so we definitely kept it at a very minimum today too. Are there other sort of dog breeds that are more susceptible to these sort of complications? I know we had a neighbor who had a pug, and it always seemed like, you know, with those little snouts, it's harder for them to breathe in general. So are there different specificities depending on the dog sizes or breeds?
2: Absolutely. You definitely want to remember that some high-risk dogs are going to be, of course, senior dogs, puppies, and then when it comes to breeds, any of like kind of like the smaller dogs, or like you were saying, the flat face, the short nose breed dogs like pugs, bulldogs, Boston Terriers, they're going to be definitely more susceptible to this like crummy, smoggy weather out there.
1: You know, it's interesting, right? If my eyes are a little bit buggy, I can scratch them. I can put my hand up there, right? Dogs aren't really going to do that. Maybe if they have an itch, they sort of paw at their face, but are there signs or are things you need to watch out for from your dog, the way they communicate without really communicating?
2: Yeah, absolutely. Definitely want to monitor their breathing. Looking for any kind of symptoms of like smoke irritation, like persistent coughing or hacking, red watery eyes, any kind of sneezing, or being a little bit lethargic. Stuff you want to look out for.
1: Are dogs susceptible to some of the similar respiratory issues that humans are subject to?
2: Absolutely. Yep. Especially like we were saying earlier, some of those like short-faced dogs, they already have a more difficult time even breathing in like humid weather or warmer weather. So this smoke out there, it's nasty, and you definitely want to keep your dogs out of it.
3: I know you have a great operation over there at the Hounds and Tap, but you also do have events you put on, be them indoors or outdoors. How does weather like this impact how you guys operate over there?
2: Well, what's really nice is for our daycare and our tavern, we have indoor facilities. So we have about 5 indoor playgroups. And on days like today, again, we're letting the dogs kind of go out to the outdoor play areas for at maximum couple minutes just to be able to use the bathroom, and then we are inside in our temperature controlled playgroups.
1: Well, very smart, smartly operated at the Hounds of Tep. I can hear some of the barking in the background. Armand is like, hey, let me outside. He usually let you outside at this time. But you do have that indoor space, which is part of the reason that's part of the reason you have it, for conditions outside that aren't favorable for taking the dog out.
2: Absolutely. Yep. It's nice because we can be that place that on a day like today, you want to get your dog some exercise. You want to get them out and running around. You can bring them here. Now, if you're not able to make it here, you can also substitute any kind of walks or going to the park with like enrichment activities at home, like puzzle toys, Kongs, or just, you know, one-on-one playtime with your pup.
1: Yeah, we got a lick mat for night too. So when we want to get him going, you just bring out the lick mat. He plays at that. Sometimes you can just take the dog to Home Depot or Farm and Fleet and just sort of walk around. There are opportunities to get the dog out. I think about some of the things we do in the winter months, and you can apply that to a day like today.
2: Absolutely.
1: Well, I appreciate it. Armand Salamati, general manager of the Hounds and Tap at Menomonee Falls. A great place and great people. They know dogs better than anyone. Armand, I appreciate your time. Thanks for joining us.
2: Thank you so much for having me, guys. Have a great day.
1: Yeah, you did the same. It's 2:22. So, yeah, Knight is he's like an 80-pound greyhound, right? And he's jet black. So when we take him to Home Depot and somebody's just looking for like a furnace filter, they're a little alarmed when they turn the corner and see Knight. But he is very mellow. He is very chill. But that's one of those stores that's friendly for dogs. You can bring your dog to Home Depot if you feel like they just need to get out of the house and sniff and walk a little bit. That's one of those places you can take him.
3: Yeah, we took Nico to a PetSmart once in Portland, Oregon, of all places, when we were out on a road trip. And everyone just people love corgis. I just have found that everyone loves a corgi. They want to stop. They want to pet, want to scritch Nico's cheeks. But we had some business. We needed to get some of her hair trimmed, and everyone was stopping us, wanting to pet her. But yeah, there are definitely options you can have for your dog that aren't just walk quick 2 minutes and then in.
1: 2:23 here on WTMJ. As we speak, Giannis is being introduced as one of the newest members of the Miami Heat with a number 7 Heat jersey. It's happening right now in Miami. We'll monitor that for you. It's Wisconsin's Midday News.
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1: I just got this in. The Milwaukee Brewers have not yet even started the second half of the season here post All-Star break. That'll begin on Friday, but they've already announced the 2027 regular season schedule. Put it on the calendar here. Opening day 2027 will be against the Angels of all teams on March 25th. Brewers opening at home against the Angels at American Family Field. So a little bit of interleague play to kick things off next season.
3: The consequences of playing every team in Major League Baseball. That's the first time they played the Angels since 1996 on opening day. You got to go back to when they were the California Angels. Angels in the outfield, for those who remember.
1: You've got that homestand completing with the Braves visiting as well. So it's the Angels and Braves for that opening home series, March 25th through March 31st. Then the first road trip, it'll be at the White Sox, April 1st, 3rd, and 4th. I'm going to say the

0: over-under for games rained out is 1.5. We'll see what happens there. But a lot of interleague play, of course. You're playing every team in the league, so you're going to get your full taste of interleague play throughout the course of the season. And Brewers with two interleague series in their first three.
1: And it's some things that stand out to me as well. This time of year, we had our, of course, big gauntlet of games heading into the All-Star break for the Brewers. Well, we're going to have another road trip, 10 games heading into it against the Reds, Nationals, and Guardians. Then you get the break, and then that's followed by a 10-game homestand immediately after. Also pencil in, if you like holiday games, you'll have the Dodgers at home Memorial Day. That should be a sellout. And then Labor Day against the Cubs. So two of our biggest rivals on holiday days. There won't be a seat in the house.
0: Very interesting finish to the season here. I always like to look at the month of September. The Brewers have a few off days, which is great. But they've got the Twins beginning September 10th. They've got the Red Sox beginning September 14th. Then the Orioles, they finish on the road against St. Louis and the Texas Rangers. So they're playing as many American League teams the final month of the season as they are National League teams. All the National League teams are in the NL Central, but the Twins, Red Sox, Orioles, and Rangers are all in that final month.
1: I don't like it.
0: Coming out by the Brewers just moments ago. It's coming up on 228.
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0: It's 2:30. I'm Greg Matzik. This is Wisconsin's Midday News for Thursday, July 16th. Your top story, blame the wind for the smoky weather.
1: I'm Adam Roberts, a lacrosse athlete in court over the deaths of his teammates.
0: Air quality alert in effect till noon on Friday. Smoke throughout the day today. Slight chance of a shower tonight. Low 72. Sunny and hot on Friday. High 92. Now, the air quality should improve a little bit, but it's possible the nasty stuff could return over the weekend.
6: ABC News, I'm Michelle Franzen. Iran ramping up its strikes across the Gulf region. Kuwait's Ministry of Defense says armed forces detected and intercepted 32 hostile drones within its airspace just today. The U.S. targeting Iran's defense systems and Iranian-bound ships in the Strait of Hormuz. Here's ABC's James Longman.
7: A U.S. aircraft attacked a tanker trying to make port at Karg Island. That is the Iranian oil terminal in the Persian Gulf. CENTCOM says that it gave this tanker multiple warnings and it did not heed them. This is in breach of the blockade that the U.S. currently has on Iranian ports.
6: The longtime teleprompter operator for President Trump facing allegations he profited off the speeches by placing bets on the prediction market, Cauchy. The White House says the operator is on unpaid administrative leave while pending the investigation. In Texas Hill Country, Governor Greg Abbott says catastrophic flooding being blamed for at least one death. He says dozens of others have been rescued and search and rescue operations are ongoing amid evacuations. This is ABC News.
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0: Early Thursday morning, Milwaukee.

0: He broke a record for worst air quality since the 1980s. The shifting winds bringing that wildfire smoke from Minnesota and Canada across the state. WTMJ meteorologist Craig Coplin says it'll be around all day.
1: We do expect this to give way a little bit tomorrow. Winds will switch more to a due west or even southwesterly direction, and that'll blow the smoke out over Lake Michigan and across lower Michigan for a time.
0: Coplin says he expects another wind shift over the weekend that could bring the smoke back. Your complete five-day forecast is coming up.
2: The Marquette student charged in a crash that killed his lacrosse teammates last year makes his first appearance in court. Peter McColgan, facing a felony homicide by negligent operation of a vehicle charge, connected to the deaths of his teammates Noah Snyder and Scott Michaud. McColgan's attorney in court today.
3: The allegation in this case is that he traveled through a yellow light and was speeding. So something that people do every single day. And he was T-boned by someone who was drunk and high and had a dog on their lap.
2: McColgan's signature bond set at $10,000. He is due back in court August 12th.
0: Mount Pleasant Police Department is searching for a 17-year-old murder suspect.
4: An arrest warrant is out for Ronald Rollo Franklin from Racine. Police say he is connected to a murder in Mount Pleasant that happened last month. Franklin is described as a black man around 5'7" tall, weighing 140 pounds, with black hair and brown eyes. Police believe Franklin is still in southeastern Wisconsin. Do not approach Franklin if you see him. Instead, call police immediately. Jen Gregg, WTMJ News.
2: Wisconsin consumers could receive compensation under a new $30 million settlement involving the maker of several generic prescription drugs.
5: Attorney General Josh Call announced the agreement with Glenmark, which was accused of participating in a long-running scheme to inflate prices and limit competition. The settlement is part of a broader multi-state antitrust investigation into the generic drug industry. Eligible consumers who purchase certain medications between 2009 and 2019 are encouraged to file a claim. Neil Doyle, WTMJ News.
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0: Time for a WTMJ Sports Update from the Gruber Law Office's One Call That's All Sports Desk. Brewers announced Probable starting pitchers for this weekend series against the Marlins. Jacob Mizorowski is not on the list. Neither is newly acquired starter Lance McCullers. Brewers broadcaster Jeff Levering believes the former world champion is worth taking a look at.
9: It's a low-risk type of move for the Brewers. I know they're giving up on Jaden Fielder, trading him away to Houston, but at the same time, you got a couple of arms that could help you at the big league level right now.
0: NBA reportedly looking into the four-year, $64 million contract the Bucks and Gary Trent Jr. have agreed to. Trent averaged just 8 points per game last season while shooting at 38% from the field. And at the Open Championship, they are just about done here with round one. American Jackson Suber is your leader after a 500 par round of 65.
2: To the roads, your WTMJ time saver traffic. Heads up if you're on the Rock Freeway heading south past Moreland. We got, it looks like a crash that just popped up here a few moments ago. Going to look at the cameras, which admittedly is hard to see through due to this smoky weather we've got right now, but it does look like a dump truck may be involved with this, possibly also a truck that's on the right shoulder out of the way of traffic. But then about a half mile further down, I did see there was a piece of debris in the right lane also on the Rock Freeway heading the same direction, and saw some cars having to pivot around to the right shoulder to get around that. So just be careful if you're heading south on 43 out of Milwaukee County. Elsewhere, slow right around the stadium, either direction on 94, volume still heavy on 41-45. South from Good Hope Road down to Capitol Drive and north from Highway 100 up towards Hampton. And volume starting to pick up on I-43 heading anywhere south from about Good Hope Road down to Silver Spring and then again right around downtown.
0: Well, it should be a sunny day. It's not so much thanks to all the wildfire smoke. You can't really tell. That air quality alert in effect until noon on Friday. Slight chance of a shower tonight, low 72. Sunny and hot on Friday, high 92. Partly cloudy, hot and humid on Saturday with a high of 92, slight chance of storms. It's 82 degrees in Milwaukee at 238. Well, as we speak, Giannis Antetokounmpo is being introduced to the media, in Miami. Giannis landing via private jet in South Beach last night. He did a little tour of the locker room today in his new hometown with the jersey number 7 being presented to him. Giannis, of course, famously wearing number 34. That number will be retired in Milwaukee before too long, but number 7. That's the number Giannis will wear in Miami.
2: Still feels a little bit like a fever dream seeing him in that red and white and in that locker room. Just the whole thing, just still, even though we've known it would be this way for a while, feels bizarre.
0: Why Miami?
10: You always shared about the Miami Heat culture and that guys work hard, guys are very disciplined, guys are very driven, and guys like are very selfless and give everything that they can to win games. And I always was curious, you know, what make them so unique. In my career with the Bucks, we try to kind of recreate that. We try to create a culture that we come in here, we do our job, it doesn't matter who shines. All that matters is winning. And everybody leaves their kids behind, their wives behind, their husband behind, you know, the people that they love behind for the common goal, which is to win. We spend more time with our teammate and the staff than with our own family. Right, so if we are going to do that, we gotta have the same mindset that at the end of this road, we might have a chance to win the championship. And I saw that Miami, when I started playing basketball, I think the big three was around 2010, 11, 12, 13. I think those are the years. Prior to that, I'm not gonna lie, I never watched the NBA basketball, so I didn't know much. But I kind of grew up under that era. So I know the expectations that this team has. I love pressure. Coach Spo talked about pressure, and I think I thrive pressure. I think I need pressure at this time of my career. I think in order for me to go to the next, you know, level, I got to get out of my comfort zone, and I feel like Miami was a place for me to be. We are very like-minded as a team and me, and it was a no-brainer. I wanted to be here. I'm excited to be here, and I want to get to work.
0: That's Giannis just moments ago, his first addressing of the media in Miami, and there are some thoughts that LeBron James could end up joining the group in Miami. They are big game hunters, the Miami Heat, and LeBron is a free agent right now, and Miami is said to be on his potential list.
2: Be interesting to watch with the obvious tint of a Bucks fan wanting personally, honest, to still be here, but knowing it wasn't going to happen. How he adjusts to the well-described Heat culture. Pat Riley has run things in that city and with that franchise for a very certain way for a long period of time, and Spoelstra, the coach, kind of lock in step with that. We know that the other Antetokounmpos are not going to be on the sidelines. They're not going to be on the bench like they were in Milwaukee. And so hearing Giannis say, well, it was very obvious, it was a no-brainer, he's a smart guy. I know he knows it's going to be a little bit different, at least in Miami, than it was here, but that adjustment that maybe you don't see on the floor will be interesting to watch.
0: And the pressure is on, right? I mean, the Heat are going to be looked at, whether they're ready for it or not, as legitimate contenders. People will be watching the Miami Heat.
10: I love pressure. Coach Spoel talked about pressure, and I think I thrive pressure. I think I need pressure at this time of my career. I think in order for me to go to the next level, I got to get out of my comfort zone, and I feel like Miami was a place for me to be. We are very like-minded as a team and me, and it was a no-brainer. I wanted to be here. I'm excited to be here, and I want to get to work.
0: Reiterating those comments from moments ago, he officially introduced today. He's checking out the Miami locker room for the first time, and seemed to think that was a pretty cool thing to do, looking at the locker room. He's got a new jersey. Very nice-looking locker. There's a gift pack set up for Giannis, a care package. Grabs his number 7 white Miami Heat jersey, marveling at it in the beautiful Heat locker room. His first appearance in South Beach, inside the facility he will be playing in this upcoming season.
2: I have to wonder if Bobby Portis also got an edible arrangement by Miami, too.
0: That's a very good point. He was introduced at about 11:30 this morning. Giannis a little bit later. Telling Coach Eric Spoelstra that he loves it. It's a big change, but he will love it being in Miami. Giannis introduced today, no longer a Buck, now a member of the Miami Heat.
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1: Well, the air quality alert is in effect until noon on Friday. So what does that mean?
2: Now, it does look like this is going to continue today and tonight. I don't expect any improvement in conditions through the night tonight, but we do expect this to give way a little bit tomorrow. Winds will switch more to a due west or even southwesterly direction, and that'll blow the smoke out over Lake Michigan and across lower Michigan for a time, especially tomorrow afternoon and especially tomorrow night. But then another wind shift, guys, and another wind shift could mean a return of the smoke over the weekend.
1: It's WTMJ meteorologist Craig Copleen. So in short, maybe a little relief tomorrow, but the potential, depending how the wind blows here and the wind shifts, you could see a return of what we're experiencing today over the weekend. And what we're experiencing today is pretty downright nasty. That AQI reached the 600 mark, in excess of 600 in southeastern Wisconsin. And really, anything above 300 is considered hazardous for all types of individuals. So nasty conditions will top out around 90 today, 92 tomorrow under a little more sun, back into the low 90s on Sunday.
3: Greg and Adam with you till 3 o'clock in Wisconsin's Midday News. 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
4: An everyday hero is when Wisconsin's Morning News celebrates an average John or Jane Doe who had no idea when they got up one morning they'd be saving a life. Today we head to Lexington, Kentucky. 11-year-old Avery Woolery was with his dad outside near the pool of their apartment complex when they noticed something wasn't right. A man in the water struggling. And it quickly became clear to Avery that there was a problem.
5: Someone's got to do something. No one was doing anything, so I put on my goggles.
4: That's right. It was time to go to work. Got his goggles on, jumped into the pool to get the guy.
5: I went underwater, I grabbed him up.
4: WKYT-TV with the story. Now, Avery and his dad were able to pull the man out of the water and start compressions. This man was taken to the hospital in serious condition, and the Lexington Fire Department is crediting this 11-year-old for saving the day. His reaction was quite mature.
5: There is no way that I was going to let another man die today. He's a human being. He should be treated as such.
4: Thank you, Avery Woolery, you 11-year-old. You are an everyday hero. I think it's safe to say you're going to be going places. Eric Bilstad, WTMJ News.
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1: Well, the American College of Sports Medicine is out with its healthiest cities list for 2026. How are cities evaluated? I'm glad you asked, Adam. The index divides its criteria into two primary pillars. You've got personal health behaviors. So this tracks the percentages of citizens who exercise regularly, get 7 hours of sleep or more, consume daily produce, and utilize public or active transit to commute. Another behavior here, community and built in environment, measures objective infrastructure like local air quality indexes. Not good to check in on the state of Wisconsin.
3: We're
1: going to
3: pass on today. Don't do the survey today.
1: That's not Wisconsin's fault today. Total park acreage, proximity to recreational facilities, and public funding for splash pads and community pools. So high-scoring cities show a steady decline in chronic illnesses due to heavy infrastructure investments. Lower-scoring cities face mounting infrastructural barriers that stall movement. So what are the top cities here? I've got the top 10 for you.
3: Do tell.
1: Let's go in reverse order, shall we? Number 10 is Boston, Massachusetts. They're up from number 13 a year ago, securing the final spot in the top 10. Number 9 is Madison, Wisconsin.
3: We are number 9. All right.
1: It excelled in localized public assets, placing near the top for available outdoor athletic fields per capita. One thing you think about when you think Madison is lakes, right?
3: Yeah.
1: Great opportunity to get out and explore the water. Parks. Right? A lot of green space in Madison, and according to this survey, a lot of outdoor athletic fields per capita. So plenty of places to get your exercise on.
3: Not to mention, anytime you think college town, you got a lot of young people who just by nature have a little bit more energy to be out and about, and you got a lot of big colleges too. So tens of thousands of young people running around doing athletics probably helps the numbers too.
1: Atlanta, Georgia checks in at number 8. Atlanta, Georgia maintained elite status due to expansive trail mileage and high recreational engagement opportunities. Irvine, California in the top 10 for the second consecutive year at number 7, followed by California at number 6. Denver, Colorado is number 5. Seattle is number 4. Minneapolis is number 3. They jumped 6 spots up to number 3. Based upon where they were in 2025. Heavy investments into active transit and outdoor athletic fields. That's what gives high marks to Minneapolis.
3: I can speak for that. A couple of years ago, I did a full loop of the city of Minneapolis's bike network just to test it out. I wanted to put it through the rigmarole. And it was me who ended up being the one that was tested. It is expansive. It is massive. And we were just talking about Madison with all of their lakes. Minneapolis, don't sleep on them. They got quite a few of them, too.
1: Number 2 on the list, Washington, D.C. So this surprised me a little bit because I typically think of D.C. as sort of a concrete jungle of monuments.
3: Bunch of people in suits running around everywhere.
1: Right. You're not going for your afternoon run in your suit, but perhaps I've missed something here. They topped the community and environment category, boasting 21.5% of its total land area dedicated to public parks.
3: Now that I can buy, you know, our nation's capital just by its very nature probably has more spots for you to just be in green space. And like the National Mall, that's a pretty big green space right there.
1: And number 1, not too far from Washington, D.C., is Arlington, Virginia. They ranked first overall in personal health with exceptional park access and bike infrastructure.
3: You know what it is? I bet a lot of those commuters from D.C. are living in Arlington, living over the river, and doing all of their exercise over there.
1: So where does Milwaukee rank on the list? Well, they're not in the top 10. They're also not in the top 20 or the top 25.
3: Oh, dear.
1: 32 on the list.
3: Okay.
1: Physical activity. The city scores well for residents who actively meet aerobic and muscle strengthening guidelines, whatever that means. A high percentage of residents in Milwaukee report getting more than 7 hours of daily sleep and consuming at least 2 servings of fruit every day. And where Milwaukee does pretty well here, infrastructure, proximity to local parks and walking trails support its steady position in the top half of this index. So 100 cities were on the list, and Milwaukee ranks in the top 50, rather consistently over the last few years. But I can attest to that, right? You think about Milwaukee, you think about downtown, you think about green space, you think Veterans Park and all the paths that are along the lakefront that connect the War Memorial all the way to Colectivo and so on through the marinas. And that is a beautiful stretch of land and it's common for walkers, bikers, runners, people just being outside with their dog, their family. That's a great place to collect.
3: Probably not super busy today, but you're absolutely right. I think of the Oak Leaf Trail, massive network, not just for bikers, but for people walking around, wheelchairs. Even some scooters I've seen out and about, and you can make scooters an active activity. And then the Hank Aaron, also a great way to get out and around. I would like to see us higher, but 32, that ain't too bad.
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10: It's 3 o'clock. I'm John Mercier. This is Wisconsin's Afternoon News. Your top story, moving from extreme heat to smoky air.
19: I'm Julia Fellow. Deputies were just shot in Florida.
20: I'm Jessica Gatso, in for Debbie Lozaga today. It's already looking pretty slow on 41 southbound this afternoon. You're on the brakes from Good Hope past Capitol. I-94 at the stadium interchange is moving slow in both directions between Holly and 35th. Also seeing a brief slowdown over in Waukesha County on I-43 South. That's just past Racine Avenue. I'm Jessica Gatso with your WTMJ Time Saver Traffic.
10: An air quality alert in effect until noon on Friday. Patchy smoke tonight. Low of 72. Tomorrow, sunny, hot, humid, a high of 92. From the WTMJ Breaking News Center, early this morning, Milwaukee broke a record for worst air quality since the 1980s. Shifting winds are bringing wildfire smoke from Minnesota and Canada across Wisconsin. WTMJ meteorologist Craig Copeland says smoky conditions will continue all day.
2: We do expect this to give way a little bit tomorrow. Winds will switch more to a due west or even southwesterly direction, and that'll blow the smoke out over Lake Michigan and across lower Michigan for a time.
0: A wind shift this weekend could bring the smoke back. Craig joins us live at 4:05.
19: And the city of Milwaukee suspending some services because of this record-setting poor air quality.
21: The Department of Public Works has halted garbage and recycling collection, and city drop-off centers and the city tow lot are closed.
22: The current air quality is 635, which is a cumulative number that looks at five different pollutants, the fine ash that's in the air that can be inhaled and come into your systems.
21: Commissioner of Health Michael Todorides.
22: Because of the hazard that this wildfire poses, we are encouraging everyone to stay inside and to limit the activities outside.
21: If extended outdoor time is necessary, health officials are encouraging residents to wear a mask. Elizabeth Linton in WTMJ News.
0: The Marquette student charged in a crash that killed his lacrosse teammates last year, making his first court appearance. Peter McColgan faces felony homicide by negligent operation of a vehicle and the deaths of Noah Snyder and Scott Michaud, McColgan's attorney.
23: The allegation in this case is that he went, traveled through a yellow light and was speeding. So something that people do every single day. And he was T-boned by someone who was drunk and high and had a dog on their lap.
0: McColgan's signature bond set at $10,000. He's due back in court August 12th.
19: Two Florida deputies were seriously hurt in a shooting just south of Tampa, Florida, after responding to a report that a 34-year-old had allegedly taken his ex-girlfriend hostage overnight while she was seeking a protection order. According to authorities, one deputy was shot in the face, the other in the neck, when the suspect opened fire. Here is the area sheriff.
24: The deputies know the danger that they face when they go to this training, and they willingly accept this responsibility, knowing that whatever they do is to ensure that no one else was injured here today.
19: And that gunfire erupted from the suspect. The two deputies were airlifted to a Tampa hospital along with the suspect, who was declared dead on arrival. A third deputy also responded to the call and was not hurt.
0: President Trump's longtime teleprompter operator being accused of using his inside information about the president's State of the Union address in February to place bets on the prediction market Kalshi. Gabriel Perez won more than $100,000. White House Press Secretary Caroline Kennedy.
25: There are very strict ethical guidelines here at the White House that explicitly state not to do this. And the White House counsel's office makes that clear to all of us. So I think there has been a plan in place. This individual unfortunately violated the plan, and therefore he's paying the consequences for it.
0: Perez allegedly made trades on mentioned markets where bets are placed on which words and phrases public figures will say at speeches and events. He's operated the president's teleprompter since 2016.
19: Coming up, Giannis speaks for the first time as a member of the Miami Heat.
0: Outdoor Living Unlimited, WTMJ News Time, 3:04.
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0: Time for a WTMJ Sports Update from the Gruber Law Office's One Call That's All Sports Desk. Newly acquired starting pitcher Lance McCullers is in Milwaukee today, meeting with team officials and working through a plan to take the mound in the second half. The Brewers begin the All-Star break schedule with a record of 59-37. They resume play tomorrow against the Marlins. Giannis speaking for the first time as the newest member of the Miami Heat. He talks about why he changed his number 34 to number 7.
1: The reason that I really changed my number is because I feel like, you know, 34 holds so much weight and has so much history. And out of the, you know, respect to, you know, the organization that drafted me and I played for 13 years, I decided to leave that number there and try to start a new chapter. Hopefully I can leave my mark here in Miami and make number 7 as legendary as number 34.
0: And in golf, American Jackson Suber is at the top of the leaderboard at 5 under par at the Open Championship, followed by a two-way tie for second, just one shot behind. The Open Championship leaderboard is sponsored by Morningstar Golfers Club, lush green fairways, velvet smooth greens. 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
0: Woo, man, it is dangerous outside, literally. So if you got to be outside, be really careful. Let's get to what we're tracking this afternoon.
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19: And that's our number one, John. The wildfire smoke is the big story. Text watch to see what our Milwaukee skyline looks right now. You'll see two different views of our Milwaukee skyline. No real view of it at all, really. Can't even see Lake Michigan, let alone the buildings. And then Lambeau Field is the third photo in Green Bay. Oh, my. Okay. We have some of the worst air quality in totals in the world, our state of Wisconsin. So let's go to Milwaukee, shall we? The worst of the worst is Franklin, 694, by the way. Waukesha, you are the second worst, 663.
0: Wow.
19: Milwaukee is 644. By the way, it gets hazardous at 300, okay?
0: Bad numbers.
19: Fish Creek, up in Door County, my favorite place in the world, 535. Ozaukee County, 492. You're looking a little bit better. And then we go to Green Bay East High School, 538. Brookfield, really close to John, 450.
0: Unhealthy.
19: That's actually better than 644.
0: But it's still terrible. That number alone would be enough to have broken the record.
19: Right. And Janesville, 433. You have some kind of interesting statistic too, John.
0: Yeah. So if you worked 8 hours outside, like say you were in landscaping or working on the highway, in this sort of dangerous air, that would be the equivalent of smoking 10 cigarettes. So almost half a pack of cigarettes if you had to work outside today, just today. It's not good at all. Craig Copleen joins us, takes us inside the numbers coming up here at 4:05. All right, number two, campaign finance numbers have been reported. We were expecting these yesterday, and they're out. I'm going to run through them for you. So here's who raised the most money in the last 6 months, in order. Mandela Barnes, then Francesca Hong. Third was Joel Brennan. Fourth was Sarah Rodriguez. Fifth was Kel DeRoys. Okay, that's money that was raised. We believe the numbers are legitimate, including for Sarah Rodriguez, but they weren't last time. Cash on hand is how much money they actually have to spend. So Mandela Barnes raised the most and has $200,000 on hand he can spend. Francesca Hong has $410,000 that she can spend, twice as much as Barnes. Joel Brennan has $359,000 on hand. Kelda Royce has $400,000 on hand. Listen to this number. Sarah Rodriguez has less than $35,000 in her bank account to spend right now. It's not good at all.
19: Wow, that's less than the beer vendor that dropped out of the Democratic race for governor.
0: Yep. Another interesting nugget. The Wisconsin Federation of Republican Women says, you know what? We've looked through her finance reports, and she claims that she gave us money, Sarah Rodriguez. In the finance reports, it says a $1,500 donation to the Wisconsin Federation of Republican Women, which seems very odd.
19: Mm-hmm.
0: And Sarah Rodriguez's campaign says, oh, we put down the wrong number on the campaign.

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2: All of her numbers now.
3: And we never would have accepted it in the first place, they say.
2: Right. Francesca Hong, who we mentioned, joins us live coming up here at 3:45. The third thing, kind of a somber anniversary. It was on this date in 1999 when the small aircraft piloted by John F. Kennedy Jr. crashed in the Atlantic Ocean off Martha's Vineyard. It killed Kennedy, his wife Carolyn Bessette Kennedy, and her sister Lauren Bessette. They all died. The plane took off in darkness. There was haze over the ocean. Experts say because Kennedy was flying over water and not used to that, the haze was there. That they believe he suffered from spatial disorientation. That means his inner ear was acting weird, and he probably actually thought that he was flying level, couldn't see the horizon clearly. The plane began to slowly bank. He believed it was level because he wasn't using instruments. It steepened, the bank did, and it spiraled and smacked into the ocean. The Coast Guard, you may remember, searched for several days. The located wreckage was eventually found 120 feet below the surface of the water. And eventually, Kennedy and Carolyn Bessette Kennedy and Laura Bessette were all cremated and their ashes were scattered at sea.
3: Oh, that was so sad.
2: Sad.
3: How old was he?
2: 38. He was 38, and many people thought he had a really good chance to someday become president. It is 3:13 at WTMJ. You heard a little bit there about the campaign finance reports. Up next, wanted to get the perspective of Steve Scafidi, the host of Point Taken. He's raised money. He's run for office. His take on what's going on in the gubernatorial race, that's up next on WTMJ. 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
8: Hey, Wisconsin, it's construction season, and the Wisconsin DOT wants...
2: All right, let's check those roads. It is Jessica Gatzo this afternoon. Good afternoon, Jess.
9: Hey, John. It looks like the worst delays are on 41 southbound from Good Hope Road past Capitol Drive. I-94, you'll hit the brakes once you approach the stadium interchange from both directions. And 43 southbound, just slightly reduced speeds right now from Capitol into downtown. I'm Jessica Gatzo with your WTMJ Time Saver Traffic.
2: All right. Here's the forecast. WTMJ 5-day forecast. Patchy smoke, light chance for rain tonight, a low of 72 degrees. Mostly sunny, hot, humid tomorrow, high of 92. That air quality warning goes until noon tomorrow. Saturday, hot and humid, 92.

0: Sunday, mostly sunny, 87. Monday, chance for rain, a high of 87 degrees. We've been talking a lot about the Sarah Rodriguez situation. Major inaccuracies in her campaign finance reporting. Lots of unanswered questions. Today we find out she has $35,000 on hand. All Yikes. Her opponents have hundreds of thousands of dollars. Steve Scafidi is a host of Point Taken and the former mayor of Oak Creek. I bring that up because Steve had to raise money, file reports, work with the Wisconsin officials. Steve, good afternoon. Thanks for being with us.
1: Hey, thanks for having me on, guys.
0: All right, so let's run through this briefly, Steve. You ran campaigns, you raised money. With that as the backdrop, how did Sarah Rodriguez not know what was going on, and do you believe it's believable that she didn't know this for months?
1: Whether she knew it or not, she made a very fundamentally bad decision to hire Kara Spencer as the person who managed her finances. And in the six-month period between reports, we don't know yet how bad this is, going from, what, $1.2 million to apparently what she has now, as you just said, $35,000 cash on hand. A fundamental misstep in a campaign where, for many periods of time, she was considered the front runner or top two. That's a fundamental mistake for someone who's serious about being the next governor of the state of Wisconsin. To me, it's basically a death sentence for a campaign.
2: Absolutely. We have WTMJ's Point Taken host Steve Scafidi on the talking text line, who was also Oak Creek's mayor. So when you ran as mayor, how often did you look at the ledger of what you were raising?
1: Obviously, much different scenario. Not raising that kind of money. Thousands versus, you know, hundreds and thousands of dollars. In this case, I think the claim in January is $1.2 million. So much different. But we looked at it constantly because we saw the money coming in and we saw what we were spending. You have to make sure you're doing it the right way. You have to make sure you file your reports on time. It should not be that complicated in a campaign this big for someone that's running for our highest office. She should know better. She was a healthcare executive for like 20 years. She worked in the state legislature. I assume she filed campaign reports constantly throughout that process at the legislature. I just don't understand here. And I know she did the Dog and Pony Show on Monday, where if I'm Sarah Rodriguez, I forget about having the cast of characters standing behind her. I stand alone at the microphone and I say, I screwed up. That's the only way she retrieves this. She didn't do that. She had cheerleaders standing behind her, and she's made a fundamental mistake in her campaign. This, by the way, goes back to the April comment where she said she's going to do her budgets behind closed doors. Anybody who heard that comment or read those comments then thinks this strategy or that strategy and this breaking news fit well together when we're talking about managing our state's budget, in this case a budget surplus? I don't.
0: Steve Scafidi with us, the host of Point Taken. So, Steve, you brought up Kara Spencer. That is the campaign manager who's been fired. In a cursory search yesterday, it took me 2 seconds to find out that Kara Spencer owed $8,000 in past rent, that Kara Spencer faced eight times where she bounced a check, according to campaign officials. Kara Spencer was hauled into court by her landlord. And this is the person that you trust to handle your campaign's finances. Steve, isn't there a vetting issue here? You vetted people. Are these people vetted?
1: Yeah, apparently not. And maybe Sarah Rodriguez, lieutenant governor, let's give her due title. Maybe she handed over some of that vetting to someone else that she apparently trusted. But if you can't get that appointment right, and you all of a sudden, 6 months later, falling into this trap of, well, they didn't tell me the right information. They gave me the right information. They weren't accurate in their reports. That's on you, because right now, all we know as voters is Sarah Rodriguez. We never heard of Kara Spencer before. We don't know Kara Spencer. And I looked her up just like you did. She's someone, I don't want to use the term campaign hack, but that's somebody who just, their whole life experience is working on campaigns.
2: Okay.
1: You would think they would give up expertise, but in this case, it didn't.
2: You know, here's the thing, Steve and John, what's so interesting. If you work for a bank and you give out loans, even my brother, when he worked at Walgreens as a store manager, okay, there were some employees that had bad credit and they couldn't be store managers. How was Sarah Rodriguez not monitoring someone who's looking at campaign finance? And one other point, Steve, that you made that kind of made me think about this. You know, you said, you know, your campaign was a lot smaller. Hers, you know, is more hundreds of thousands of dollars. She only has $35,000. Where did the hundreds of thousands of dollars go?
1: Well, that's the question we need all need to ask, and I think that's what we're going to find out throughout the next few months. But for her, she doesn't have that amount of time. She has less than 30 days to make some sort of case. Both Kristen and I on Point Taken said she's done. It's over for her. I don't know. We'll see some polling this week from the MU Law School poll, but that won't reflect any of this recent breaking news. So throw that out the window. As much as I respect and love Charles Franklin for what he does, and it's the gold standard for polling, it's not going to tell us much. I think the other candidates, they got to be excited about this news because it opens up new doors for Joel Brennan and certainly Francesca Hong, who's been perceived as this front runner all this time, at least through her great work on social media and through her, what she would call probably a grassroots campaign. I told people away from the show this morning, as late as this morning, I have no idea what this news does to this election, primary election for Democrats. Nothing would shock me, but I would think that the other four candidates, would be very excited about this news. And you know who else is excited about this news? And since I'm a Republican, I can freely share this, is Republicans and conservatives and Tom Tiffany, because they are probably going to spend money to make sure that Francesca Hong is the candidate, because they're drooling over that possibility. And that should certainly tell you a lot about elections in Wisconsin.
0: All right. To that point, Steve, I talked to a Republican operative this morning who said they're less than excited about this because they're afraid that if Kelder Royce gets out of the race and there's a consolidation among the anti-Hong vote, who's the most left, that it diminishes the chance that it's Hong. I mean, if you play it out,
1: you never know.
0: You know, that maybe some of this, because Sarah Rodriguez is considered more traditional and mainstream. So if that vote goes away, it's probably not likely to go to Hong. And they, to your point, want Hong, don't they? Don't Republicans want Hong?
1: Yeah, there's reports that they'll spend $2 million trying to get Hong, through backdoor channels and all the things that the political operatives do to make sure that happens. Look, there's no right answer here. We don't know. Here's the wild card. A lot of people have voted already. If you got a mail-in ballot, your vote's in.
2: Can you go back or no?
1: My understanding is you cannot go and correct that ballot. That's my understanding from current rules associated with Wisconsin elections. And if I'm wrong, I'll certainly tell people that I'm wrong.
0: Steve Scafidi is the co-host of Point Taken. Steve and Kristen every day on from 10 to noon on WTMJ. This is their Super Bowl season. It's great analysis. You ought to check it out. Check out their podcast, too. Steve, thank you so much.
1: Thank you, John and Julia.
0: It is 3:24 at WTMJ. Let's check the markets. What a miserable day for the markets. Just a real dumper. The NASDAQ off 387 today, 1.5%. The Dow was off 106. That's almost a quarter of a percent. The S&P 500 was down 39 points. That's more than 0.5%. 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
0: It's 3:30. I'm John Mercier. Your top story, record-setting bad air quality.
2: I'm Julia Fellow, the FBI, investigating a shooting at a federal immigration building.
9: I'm Jessica Gatso, in for Debbie Lozaga today. 41 southbound is pretty much bumper-to-bumper traffic from Good Hope Road past Hampton Avenue. I-94, you'll hit the brakes once you approach the stadium interchange from both directions. Maybe a little sooner eastbound, that's starting to slow down before Hawley. 43 southbound delays are getting worse between Capitol and downtown. I'm Jessica Gatso with your WTMJ Time Saver traffic.
2: That air quality alert is in effect until noon tomorrow. Smoky skies continue tonight, a low of 72. Tomorrow, smoky start and then gradual dissipation. Hot and humid, pop-up thunderstorms possible tomorrow afternoon. The high will be 91. Right now, it is 77 degrees in Milwaukee.
0: From the WTMJ Breaking News Center, trading off that extreme heat for haze and smoke from wildfires burning in Minnesota and Canada is making breathing tough around here. WTMJ meteorologist Craig Copleen on what will help.
10: Over time, we're going to break out of this dry spell that we've been experiencing along with the heat earlier on this week. That's going to help. Not as much as a strong, sustained several days of west or southwest winds that would blow the smoke again

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1: 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He joins us coming up at 4:05.
2: Unhealthy air quality in southeast Wisconsin could be hazardous to residents.
3: Those with respiratory illnesses are particularly susceptible to poor air quality. As a result, the city is suspending most non-emergency outdoor work, as well as closing drop-off centers and the tow lot. Commissioner of Public Works Gerald Krushke.
4: With the numbers being close to 600, it is unsafe for them to be outside.
3: The city recommends keeping windows shut and wearing a mask if outside time is absolutely necessary.
4: But our concern right now is just making sure that the folks that work for DPW and can provide services in the future.
3: Elizabeth Linton in WTMJ News.
1: The FBI in Phoenix is investigating a shooting at a federal immigration building.
5: The FBI says somebody fired shots at an enforcement and removal operations building in Phoenix. Enforcement and removal operations are part of ICE, handling deporting those ordered out of the U.S. The FBI says several rounds hit the exterior of the building on Tuesday. Nobody was injured. The FBI is asking for the public's help to learn more about what unfolded and who fired the shots. Alex Stone, EBC News.
2: Torrential rain is overwhelming the Texas Hill Country. That's the same area affected by last year's deadly Camp Mystic flooding that killed children. Here's Texas Governor Greg Abbott.
6: The 4th of July floods last year had rainfall of 20.29 inches. The expected rainfall during this rainstorm is expected to be more than 30 inches.
2: One person has reportedly died and 40 people have been rescued so far by Texas Game Wardens.
1: The Brewers are stepping up to the plate for children's health.
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8: 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And with that, we think that providing the service is a big deal.
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8: 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And then if they have issues, we can do the work here.
7: 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Nizer Spencer, WTMJ News.
2: 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The Brewers' regular season for 2027 has just been announced. We see opening day will be at home on March 25th against the Angels. They'll also play at home on two holidays, Memorial Day and Labor Day. Memorial Day against the Dodgers and Labor Day against the Cubs. The crew are back in action tomorrow night against the Miami Marlins at American Family Field. And in golf, the opening round of the Open Championship at Royal Birkdale continues with American Jackson Super at the top of the leaderboard at 5 under par, followed by a 2-way tie for second at just one shot behind. 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
11: 1-0 pitch to Bowers. And a high fly ball deep right field. This ball's way back there. That one's off the scoreboard and over it and out of this ballpark. A 3-run blast for Jake Bowers. And the Brewers all over the Cubs at Wrigley here tonight. It is 8-0 Milwaukee.
9: Yeah, so many Brewers highlights the first half of the year. An historic half of the year. 59 wins, 5 games into first place. We are super excited to keep this thing rolling, and we're really excited to be joined by the president of baseball operations for the Milwaukee Brewers, Rick Schlesinger. Rick, so good to have you here.
12: Thanks for having me on, John.
1: Man, this is going to be a big deal starting things up. Let's start with tomorrow night. It's Noche de Cerveceros. What is that?
12: It's our annual honoring of, you know, Milwaukee's Latino culture and, you know, Hispanics in baseball. So we've got live entertainment, a maker's market, photo opportunities. We've got some special folks who are going to be involved in the anthems, in hosts during the game, new Cerveceros merchandise. And again, we're just about sold out. So if you don't have your tickets, I would encourage you to quickly get them. If not, we've got, you know, 8 other games on the homestand, many which will be sold out. But it's nice to have the team back. It seems like we've been gone for so long. But it's great to start out with a great heritage night and honoring all the great Latino aspects and culture in our city.
2: Yes. And Rick, I'm so excited about Friday, July 24th, American Family Field Alumni Legends Game presented by Northwestern Mutual. There's going to be a popular home run derby. Ryan Braun will be part of it.
12: Yeah, this last year we did the home run derby, and we decided this year let's do an actual 3-inning game. And I think a lot of the pitchers from our historic past were miffed that they weren't invited to necessarily play. So we said, let's bring the pitchers and hitters. We've got, you know, Ryan Braun. We've got Ben Sheets, Giovanni Gallardo, Jeff Jenkins, Bill Hall. So we've got over 30 Brewers from our past coming. They'll play a game. We have a 3:10 start on Friday, July 24th against the Rockies. And then this 3-inning game will start right afterwards. So I think it'll be a lot of fun. Players are very excited. It's going to be competitive. We've got Doug Melvin, former GM, and Gord Ash, former assistant GM, acting as the general manager. They'll pick each squad. And it's going to be a lot of fun. And again, when these guys come back to Milwaukee, it's just great to see them. And they really love coming back, seeing the fans, seeing the ballpark.
1: Hey, Rick, you're around these guys all the time. Which guy looks like he could step back into the box or onto the mound and give us a little help if he had to right now?
12: Yeah, Ryan Braun. I saw him last week for the Wisconsin Athletic Hall of Fame induction. And, you know, it's frustrating because not only is the guy, you know, he's a handsome guy, but he looks like he's in better shape, and he has not aged. Like, he looks like the same guy that he was 10 years ago. And I said, Brawny, you know, what's the secret? And he is really active. He's got 3 young kids, and they're all active in sports. And, you know, what he said is he's also active in a soccer league. So this is a guy who's competitive, you know, and so he's doing a lot of stuff. If he's not chasing his kids around, he's competing in other sports. And, yeah, he's excited to come back and play. And he really loves coming here, and it's going to be fun to see him. But, yeah, Brawny, without a doubt, looks to me like he could play tomorrow.
1: I think we should have the executives, the front office guys, get down there on the field and play.
2: Oh!
1: Yeah, I want to see you, Rick.
12: Yeah,
1: I want to see you down there.
12: That's not going to work out. I actually went to the golf course the other day, and I hurt my back.
1: Oh.
12: And so I'm sort of on the IL, and if, you know, as my wife says, if you hurt your back with a few, you know, mediocre golf swings, we don't want you swinging a bat and running. So I'll be a special spectator, but yeah, no fan wants to see me compete.
2: Oh, you and Murph on the mend here. Okay, July giveaways at American Family Field. This is my favorite.
12: Yeah, we have, it's like almost every day in this homestand, there's something fun. So, yeah, obviously we've got Cerveceros Day tomorrow. We've got the Woodruff bobblehead on Saturday, July 18th, first 25,000 fans. We've got the Brewers Guess Who board game, first 25,000 fans on July 25. Everybody's been talking about that. And my personal favorite, of course, is the Paw Patrol theme day on Sunday, July 19. I'm being facetious because I know it's popular, but I was not a generation that watched the show and my kids were too old, but I know it's popular. So, you know, whether it's Pokemon Go or Paw Patrol or anything like that, that'll be fun. And yeah. And again, the alumni game on July 24th, 9 home games, important games. You know, we didn't finish the first half as well as we would have liked, losing 3 to Pittsburgh. So the guys are rested, ready to go. And, you know, it's a shorter half season. It's, you know, the All-Star game is not exactly at the midpoint. So, you know, before you know it, it's going to be August. And then before you know it, you know, every game is incredibly meaningful as we try to get for our, you know, another NL Central Division Championship.
2: Well, thank you for the magical experience.
1: 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Thank you so much, Rick.
12: Thanks for having me on, guys.
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20: Traffic and then weather. Debbie Lozaga is out. Jessica Getzo is in.
21: Hey, Julia. 41 southbound, we have pretty hefty slowdowns from Good Hope Road past Hampton Avenue. Starting to see slowdowns northbound as well from Highway 100 past Burleigh. I-94, there's a stadium interchange traffic in both directions between Hawley and 35th, and 43 southbound, that's going to be touch and go between Capitol and downtown. I'm Jessica Gatso with your WTMJ Time Saver Traffic.
18: Here is your WTMJ 5-day forecast. We have that dense fog air quality alert in effect until noon tomorrow because of the wildfires that are going on in Canada and Minnesota. Patchy smoke, a slight chance of shower, a low of 72. Very little wind as well. Friday, mostly sunny, hot and humid. A slight chance of thunderstorms tomorrow, a high of 92. Saturday, partly cloudy, hot and humid, a chance of thunderstorms, a high of 92. Sunday, sunny, a high of 87. Monday, a chance of showers, a high of 87. Right now, Milwaukee, it is 78 degrees.
1: 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All right, we continue our conversations with the candidates that are running for governor. We had Kel DeRoy's with us in the studio yesterday. We had Joel Brennan the day before that. We're talking to Mandela Barnes.

0: people. I think he's going to join us probably sometime next week. And as you can probably imagine, I believe Sarah Rodriguez is not doing interviews at this point, although we hope to have her on the show coming up here sometime shortly. So at the top of the hour, we let you know about some of the numbers, how much money has been reported. That was a big thing due yesterday. And we now have the totals for money that was raised and cash on hand for each of the candidates. Mandela Barnes reported that he earned $840,000 and has $200,000 on hand. Francesca Hong, $708,000 raised in the previous 6 months, $410,000 on hand. Joel Brennan reported he raised $665,000 with $359,000 on hand. Kelda Royce, she raised $527,000 and has $400,000 on hand. Sarah Rodriguez, $561,000 raised, $35,000 is all that she has on hand. Francesca Hong joins us live. You can also text the word watch and you can see the interview. Francesca, thank you so much for being with us.
1: Happy to be here. Thanks for having me.
0: So the day after Sarah Rodriguez revealed her campaign had major financial reporting inaccuracies and issues, you released a statement that said in part, quote, "This is an example of why voters are suspicious of traditional politics and leaders who refuse accountability." My question is two parts. Are you saying Rodriguez is a traditional politician and you aren't? And despite her lengthy press conference, are you saying she's refusing accountability?
1: I think there will be folks who could see her as a traditional politician, and maybe even some folks who see me as a traditional politician. I think what I meant broader is that folks are pretty tired of politics as is, as it's resulted in some chaos here, especially when it comes to campaign finances. And when it comes to accountability, I applaud the lieutenant governor for, based on the information we have, acting swiftly. And we've always maintained accountability and honesty and transparency on our campaign. And these are the expectations and standards that we hold for everyone working on our campaign.
0: Based on what we know about this situation, should she drop out of the race, as many have suggested, including some of your opponents?
1: That is a decision for the lieutenant governor and her family.
2: Should she remain lieutenant governor? Is that disqualifying to be in office?
1: That is a decision for the people of Wisconsin. I think that and a conversation she'll certainly need to have with Governor Tony Evers.
0: Would it be better for your campaign if she were to drop out?
1: Our campaign is focused on reaching voters in every corner of the state. What will make our campaign stronger is continuing to have conversations with people in real life or on digital, just getting our message and our policy, our vision for permanent affordability to as many people as we can, and making myself available to as many voters as I can. I'm excited that I'm able to talk to your listeners today, too.
2: We have Francesca Hong, state representative running for governor on the Democratic side. Representative Hong, I wanted to ask you about your situation that was underlined by a lot of your competitors here. $30,000 in unpaid credit card debt. It has since been paid. How did that happen?
1: I'm a daughter of Korean immigrants, and my parents instilled in me the values of sacrifice. And my parents made an incredible sacrifice in helping me to make sure that that got paid off. It's one that significantly impacts all of our lives, but it is one that they ultimately chose to make.
2: How does that make you, if you can't pay your credit card debt, how can I trust you with handling billions of dollars in Wisconsin taxpayer money?
1: My credit card debt was paid off.
2: But didn't it go to court in order for you to finally pay it?
1: That case was dismissed, and the state budget is a democratic process, and a sign of a good leader is one who surrounds themselves with the expertise and the different lived experiences and people who will make sure that you are navigating and stewarding taxpayer dollars responsibly. I think that building trust into our politicians, it's imperative that the politicians see themselves as a public servant first, and I'm held accountable to the public, and I will continue to hold myself accountable to the public, both in the campaign and if I become governor.
0: Francesca Hong is with us on WTMJ. So the polling shows that one of the things voters care a lot about is safety, security, law enforcement, those sort of issues. In 2020, you posted on X this: police exist to uphold white supremacy. Defund the police, then abolish. Reform can't be an option. You still believe that, that police should be defunded and then abolished?
1: Right now, I think that we have a system where the Epstein class roams free and our police officers are having to respond to mental health crises. They're having to respond to crime, where I think that if we are to be tough on crime, we must be tough on causes. And I am serious about public safety. Everyone deserves to feel safe. And we'll be working with local governments and communities all across our state to make sure the local governments have the resources that they need to fund essential services. And this includes our public schools, out-of-school programs, making sure that there's addiction services and mental health resources readily available regardless of where you live in our state. I think that a reaction to crime, we need to make sure that we're investing in preventing crime and ensuring that every community has what they need to feel safe.
0: So you didn't answer. So you didn't answer my question. You didn't answer my question. So please, the question's very simple. Do you still believe police funding should be going away and then police should be abolished?
1: I do not believe that police funding should go away. And I do not think that the police can be abolished. Right now, I am focused not on governing by slogan, but passing the policies that we know will ensure that people, all of our communities feel safe, are safe, have access to good jobs with good benefits, our kids have great schools to go to, and that people are able to take care of themselves, have what they need to take care of themselves and their loved ones.
2: So we're talking to State Representative Francesca Hong, who is running for governor. Representative Hong, you embrace socialist policies. You're a member of the Assembly of Socialist Caucus, and you identify as a democratic socialist. So I just want you to describe what that means, because as a Republican, there's a spectrum far right. As a Democrat, there's a spectrum far left. So what does a democratic socialist mean for you?
1: Being a democratic socialist means that for folks who may, people may be left or right, but what I'm focused on as a democratic socialist is to make sure that all people have what they need to live a dignified life, that we have good public services, whether it's trash removal and snow removal, that our local governments have the money that they need to do it, that we have a strong democracy. A strong democracy requires investment in public education, from our tech colleges to our K-12 public schools and early childhood education. Being a democratic socialist means that I'm less concerned about where you may identify politically, and you know whether or not you support me or vote for me, I still want you to have healthcare that you can afford, where your kids can go to a great school, that there are great public parks in your neighborhood, and that you have a good paying job with great benefits, and that we're protecting our public resources and protecting our whole state from corporate corruption and consolidation, where hospitals are closing and we're seeing data centers coming into our communities. So for me, this is about the values of putting working class, ordinary folks like myself first in government. And I think that uplifts everyone across the state.
0: We've only got a minute left. You raised a little more than $700,000 in the last reporting period. Republican Tom Tiffany raised almost $9 million. My question related to that is this bruising primary with so many people still involved hurting Democrats' ability to compete financially in November?
1: think it's important to look at who donated to the congressman, how many donations he may receive. I do think that there are three very wealthy individual donors who may have cut some seven-figure checks. And for a bruising primary, you know, we are very much focused on making sure that we are the people-powered, community-powered grassroots campaign. We showed that with over 14,000 individuals who have donated, over 22,000 individual donations. We still have new donors contributing from our state to our campaign. That means I answer to the people and not the wealthiest donors. And I think the people of Wisconsin are ready for someone who is by the people and for the people and willing to make sure and say, sometimes even willing to make sure that it is having communities that are safer, where people are able to take care of themselves. And we have a state that puts folks first as opposed to profits and corporations first.
0: Assemblywoman Francesca Hong, she is a candidate on the Democratic side for governor. Assemblywoman, thank you so much for being with us.
1: Thanks so much for having me. I hope you all take care.
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0: It's 4 o'clock. I'm John Mercure. Your top story, smoke sets in across Milwaukee.
2: I'm Julia Fallow, deputy shot in Florida.
11: I'm Jessica Gatso, in for Debbie Lozaga today. Most of the slowdowns are in those construction zones. 41 southbound backed up from Good Hope Road past Hampton Avenue and northbound from Highway 100 past Burleigh. I-94 slows down at the stadium interchange in both directions. That's between Hawley and 35th. And 43 southbound is on and off the brakes, starting at Capitol Drive, heading into downtown. Also seeing a brief slowdown right now over in Waukesha County. That's on I-43 South. Looks like it's just past Racine Avenue. I'm Jessica Gatso with your WTMJ Time Saver Traffic.
0: An air quality alert's in effect until noon tomorrow. Smoky skies continue, a low of 72. Tomorrow, the smoke starts to dissipate. It's hot and humid, a high of 91. From the WTMJ Breaking News Center, early this morning, Milwaukee broke a record for worst air quality. Shifting winds bringing wildfire smoke across Wisconsin. WTMJ meteorologist Craig Copleen says smoky conditions will continue all day into the evening.

0: We do expect this to give way a little bit tomorrow. Winds will switch more to a due west or even southwesterly direction, and that'll blow the smoke out over Lake Michigan and across lower Michigan for a time.
1: Coplin says he expects another wind shift over the weekend could bring smoke back. He's with us live, coming up in 5 minutes.
2: The city of Milwaukee is suspending some services because of record-setting poor air quality.
3: The Department of Public Works has halted garbage and recycling collection, and city drop-off centers and the city tow lot are closed.
4: The current air quality is 635, which is a cumulative number that looks at five different pollutants, the fine ash that's in the air that can be inhaled and come into your systems.
3: Commissioner of Health Michael Todorides.
4: Because of the hazard that this wildfire poses, we are encouraging everyone to stay inside and to limit the activities outside.
3: If extended outdoor time is necessary, health officials are encouraging residents to wear a mask. Elizabeth Linton in WTMJ News.
1: Marquette student charged in a crash that killed his lacrosse teammates last year made his first appearance in court. Peter McGolgan faces felony homicide by negligent operation of a vehicle and the deaths of Noah Snyder and Scott Michaud, McGolgan's attorney.
5: The allegation in this case is that he went, traveled through a yellow light and was speeding. So something that people do every single day. And he was T-boned by someone who was drunk and high and had a dog on their lap.
1: McGolgan's bond set at $10,000. He's due back in court August 12th.
2: Two Florida deputies were seriously hurt in a shooting that took place just south of Tampa. One of the sheriffs was struck in the face, the other in the neck, during an encounter with the suspected shooter. Deputies responded after a report that the suspect, identified as a 34-year-old, had taken his ex-girlfriend hostage overnight. She was getting a protection order when officers responded. Gunfire erupted from the suspect. Here's the county sheriff.
6: The deputies know the danger that they face when they go to this training, and they willingly accept this responsibility, knowing that whatever they do is to ensure that no one else was injured here today.
2: The two deputies were airlifted to a Tampa hospital along with the suspect. The suspect was declared dead on arrival. A third deputy was also there and not hurt.
1: Coming up, the Brewers announced probable starting pitchers for the weekend.
2: Outdoor Living Unlimited, WTMJ News Time, 404.
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1: Time for a WTMJ sports update from the Gruber Law Offices. One call, that's all sports desk. The Brewers announced probable starting pitchers for this weekend series against the Marlins. Jacob Mizrowski is not on the list. And neither is newly acquired starter Lance McCullers. Brewers broadcaster Jeff Levering believes the former World Series champion is worth taking a look at.
13: It's a low-risk type of move for the Brewers. I know they're giving up on Jaden Fielder, trading him away to Houston, but at the same time, you got a couple of arms that could help you at the big league level right now.
1: Brewers face the Marlins tomorrow evening. 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
1: All right, so glad that you are with us. Francesca Hong interview is on our podcast page. If you text the word WAN, W-A-N, the 855-616-1620. It will be there shortly. So make sure you text WAN and you can catch that interview sometime this afternoon. Producer 105 will have that up there.
2: Very interesting question you had with her about defunding police and pressing on that.
1: Yeah. So you can check that out. All right. The big weather story today is the big news story of the day, and that is the smoky air. WTMJ meteorologist Craig Copeland is with us. Craig, good afternoon. So I looked this up for some perspective. Here's how dangerous the air quality is. If you were to work outside, and some people have to if they're working, landscapers, construction crews, 8 hours in this would be the equivalent, if you didn't wear a mask, to smoking 10 cigarettes.
0: Oh, gosh.
1: Yeah, talk about how dangerous this is, especially for people that have a compromised immune system or are elderly.
0: Well, the air quality reading, the air quality index measured by the DNR, set a record today, a record high. The air quality is worse today than it was a couple of years ago when we had those several weeks in a row of the real smoky air. And I think you can tell. I'm thinking back to those times, you could see the smoke in the sky and occasionally smell it down here on the ground, but you couldn't smell it as much as you can smell it today. Would you agree?
1: Absolutely. I think you're absolutely right. And Julia, you have like a sniffle, a sore throat. I mean, it's definitely impacting people, even people inside.
2: It's making me want to sneeze here in the Avenue. It's very open air. You know, this used to be the mall. And I can see the haze indoors.
0: Yeah, it's just gross. That's not an official weather word, but it covers it, doesn't it? It's just gross to be outside in. Even inside, you feel that way. The air quality index scale is a scale from 1 to 6, with 1 being good air quality, 6 being the worst air quality. And we are at a 6, defined as hazardous air quality. And that means that no one, even healthy people, shouldn't spend a notable amount of time outside physically exerting themselves. And that speaks to the statistic you mentioned before about the cigarettes, John. And folks who have respiratory or heart ailments shouldn't go outside at all when air quality is this bad.
1: Craig, talk about the combination of, we'd already be talking about how you need to hydrate and be careful because of the heat. If we didn't have the heat, would be a lead story in newscasts if we didn't have the smoke thing. And now we're combining it with the smoke. That just seems to be a really bad equation.
0: It is a really bad equation. If the smoke does anything, you know, it's blocking out the sun a little bit today, and the humidity is down a little bit today. So the temperature and the humidity is down a little bit. So if you've been outside, and I know nobody wants to spend a lot of time outside today, but at least temperature and humidity wise, it's a little more comfortable, but nobody wants to spend any time outside enjoying that. As we get into tomorrow, the humidity is going to go back up. So is the heat as the smoke starts to diminish a little bit. I think it's going to remain bad through tonight, the air quality, but we'll have gradual improvement tomorrow morning. And by tomorrow afternoon and tomorrow night, we should be

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1: Kayak, he took an e-bike and then a bus and then flew to Eastern Europe. Well, guess what? 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Wait until you hear how some of that money is being used. That's up next on WTMJ.
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1: All right, Rhodes, it's Jessica in for Deb. Hi there.
8: Hey, John. Let's start with 41 southbound. We're still seeing slowdowns on and off the brakes, really, from Good Hope Road past Hampton. Heading northbound, that is getting slow now from Highway 100 past Burleigh. I-94 looks like it's the same spot right at the stadium interchange. Both directions seeing slowdowns between Hawley and 35th Street. And 43 southbound, that's going to be touch and go starting at Keefe, and that continues until you get just past downtown. I'm Jessica Gatso with your WTMJ Time Saver Traffic.
1: The WTMJ 5-day forecast. Tonight, patchy smoke continues, a low of 72. The first half of tomorrow, it's also smoky. Then it begins to dissipate. Sunny, hot, and humid tomorrow, high of 92. Saturday, hot and humid, high of 92. Sunday, mostly sunny, 83. Monday, chance for rain, a high of 87. Want to give you an update. It's really a good, positive update on a story. First, the background. Ryan Borgwardt, remember that guy? Reported himself missing. I'm sorry, not himself missing. He went missing on August 12th, 2024.
9: He tried to fake his death.
1: He didn't return home to his wife and three children in Watertown after going on a solo kayaking trip on Green Lake, okay? Deepest lake in Wisconsin. He goes kayaking, and he overturns his kayak in the lake, uses a small raft, according to police, to then get to shore, tosses his phone, takes an e-bike to Madison, takes a bus to Detroit, gets to Canada, and then flies to Georgia to hook up with Katya. He met Katya on a romantic website, and he goes to Georgia so they can, you know, ching-a-ling-a-ling. And guess what? He wants people to believe that he died in the lake. Authorities do a two-month search. They search for 2 months. They use underwater drones, sonar, divers, canine cadaver teams, multiple departments, and they don't find him because he's with Katya overseas hooking up.
9: Not expecting that much search.
1: Yep.

0: They search and search and search. Eventually, the sheriff's department realizes he's there, and they convince him to come back. And he does come back. And in Wisconsin, he's charged with only a misdemeanor because faking your death is not a crime, believe it or not. So he's only charged with obstructing an officer because most of what he did, people would say, is terrible, but is not a crime in the state of Wisconsin. So he's ordered to pay $30,000 restitution because of all the resources that were used to look for him. So the $30,000 is ordered to be divided between the Green Lake County Sheriff's Office and the DNR. So here's the update. The DNR reporting that they used $9,000 of the restitution to purchase a specialized sonar device that can be used underwater to map the bottoms of bodies of water for actual missing people, items, or hazards without putting human divers at risk. So the DNR used the money from Borgwart, Katya's lover, and they actually bought a sonar device. So just weeks after the sonar being used, they say that it's been deployed in four missions. It's located two missing people, and the money that this clown was ordered to pay is now being used. In addition to helping in future missing person searches, the DNR's new remote sonar tool can be used for other things like ensuring critical infrastructure protection, responding to environmental spills, and protecting underwater cultural resources like Wisconsin shipwrecks along Lake Michigan, etc. By the way, this guy's really good at disappearing. You and I are good at finding people because of what we do for a living. I looked all afternoon in a lot of the databases we use. I don't know where this dude is. He's come back to Wisconsin. Couldn't find where
1: he
0: is.
1: Can he be on probation? It's a misdemeanor. Oh,
0: he's
1: wow.
0: Not. Nope.
1: His wife divorced him.
0: Wife gave him the smackdown. Katya's probably ticked off because he left her high and dry in Georgia so he could come back here. So a good little ending to the story that now the DNR has bought this sonar that can really make a difference. It is 420. At WTMJ. Up next, a new survey shows how much money you need to safely retire if you plan to do that in the state of Wisconsin. And which states do you need the most money and which states do you need the least?
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0: This just in, Ryan Borgwart has been found in Kazakhstan with Katalia. Just kidding.
1: What a loser.
0: Yeah, that dude, come on, seriously. I can't believe he couldn't get charged with any crime except a misdemeanor obstructing an officer.
1: I had no idea, John, that if you fake your death, you're not charged in our state.
0: Yeah. This just in, Ryan Borgwart is now in Turkestan with Amalinda. Just kidding. Okay, how about this? This is interesting. How much money do you need to save to retire comfortably in Wisconsin? So this assumes that you live the same kind of lifestyle you lead now, that you're not traveling more all over the globe, that you're not spending more money, but that you're also not living just in your house eating bologna sandwiches. You're living like you do now. A single retiree, that's important because a lot of people are married, a single retiree in Wisconsin would need $750,000 to live comfortably, according to the personal finance website Investopedia. So here's a couple of things they assume. They assume that whatever your investment number is, so $750,000, you will take 4% of that every year. You'll only spend 4% of that and have Social Security.
1: It assumes the Social Security still exists.
0: Yeah, exactly. Exactly. So it assumes that in Wisconsin, retirees, based on their research, need about $54,000 a year. That once you're retired, you'd only need $54,000 a year. First off, that's crazy. But that's like, how are you doing anything?
1: I just
0: anything?
1: Had to change my water heater, and it was ridiculous.
0: How do you take a vacation? Okay, but they assume you need $54,000
1: a year. A John vacation? Yeah, no kidding.
0: Yeah. Social Security covers an average of $23,000 a year. That means this thing believes that if you're a single person retired in Wisconsin, you need $30,000 to cover the gap between what you get in Social Security and what your expenses are. So they say you'll take $30,000 a year out of your retirement savings, and that means you need $750,000 a year. First off, how can someone retire on $53,000 a year?
1: Did it also account for the rate of inflation?
0: It did. It accounted for all of those things. Yep.
1: So that's right now.
0: It's now, but they make assumptions about what they believe inflation will be.
1: Projection.
0: Yep. Yep.
1: That's not enough. I'm sorry.
0: That's not much.
1: I'm sorry. It's not.
0: Well, you're fancy pants, so
1: no,
0: it's not enough for you.
1: Oh, I mean, Mr. Elevator, please.
0: I mean, the expensive stuff you buy, you need a lot of money. So, okay, so it says Wisconsin is middle of the road. Actually, we're 24th, so we're really, really, really right in the middle.
1: I do get texts that from this one texter that's not nice.
0: Yeah, screw him. I mean, he's not nice. He's just not nice. You got to stop looking
1: or
0: at the
1: her.
0: Text line.
1: Who knows?
0: Yeah. Let's just pretend it was a he or a her. All right. Which states require the least amount of savings for retirement? North Dakota, you need the least amount because cost of living is inexpensive. Arkansas is second, your brother.
1: That's where my brother lives, yeah.
0: Mississippi, the third easiest place to retire, followed by West Virginia and Iowa. Which states require more than $1 million required to retire?
1: California, New York.
0: Good guesses. New Jersey and Hawaii are tied for the most.
1: Mm-hmm.
0: California is third, and Washington, D.C., not technically a state, but they are included, is fourth. So in Wisconsin, they say the average single person needs $750,000 to live comfortably during retirement.
1: From the 608, a texter, if you have no debt, $53,000 is enough.
0: Well, that is, assuming you don't have a mortgage anymore.
1: Pay off your house.
0: You don't have car payments. So maybe, I don't know. Seems like a really low number, though, if you want to travel, if you want to go out to eat, if you want to do all that stuff. It is 4:27 at WTMJ. Let's check the WTMJ Annex Wealth Management Market Update. Everything in the red today. The NASDAQ off 387 points, 1.5%. The Dow is down 106. That is almost 0.25%. The S&P 500 is off 39 points. That is 0.5%. Financial planning at every level. Know the difference with Annex. Hey, John Mercure here with my friend Jill Kreider. She is the president of Azura Memory Care and Assisted Living, transforming the culture of care. Hi, Jill. Thanks for being with us.
6: Thanks for having me.
0: I feel that compassion and empathy anytime I'm in an Azura location. How important is that part of the care?
6: It's very important to us. 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
0: 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I want to ask you about something that sets you apart. It's the Mosaic Dreams Therapy Program, and I love this for your families. 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
6: 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So we really just dig deep into how we can make a special day for them, a special moment for them and their family.
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6: 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We make changes as needed. We can always trial things at one location if it works great, you know, implement it everywhere. 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
0: 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Jill, thank you so much for being with us.
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0: It's 4:30. I'm John Mercure. Your top story, air quality warnings continue across the area.
1: I'm Julia Fellow. The FBI investigating a shooting at a federal immigration building.
7: I'm Jessica Gatso, in for Debbie Lozaga today. We're seeing the usual construction zone backups. 41 southbound delays are from Good Hope Road until about Capitol Drive, and northbound from Highway 100 until about Burleigh. I-94, you'll see delays beginning just past 70th Street. That's bumper to bumper until 35th, and westbound delays are from 35th until just past the stadium. 43 southbound is on and off the brakes, starting around Keefe. Those slowdowns go all the way down to, looks like, Lapham. And northbound is starting to see slowdowns coming out of downtown. I'm Jessica Gatso with your WTMJ Time Saver Traffic.
1: Air quality alert in effect until noon Friday. Smoky skies continue tonight. A low of 72. Smoky start with gradual dissipation. Hot and humid. Pop-up thunderstorms in the afternoon, a high of 91. Right now in Milwaukee, it is currently 78 degrees.
0: From the WTMJ Breaking News Center, Southeast Wisconsin trading off extreme heat for haze and smoke from wildfires burning in Minnesota and Canada. WTMJ meteorologist Craig Copleen on what will help.
8: Over time, we're going to break out of this dry spell that we've been experiencing along with the heat earlier on this week. That's going to help. Not as much as a strong, sustained several days of west or southwest winds that would blow the smoke again out over Lake Michigan and further to the west.
0: Copleen says the chances for rain this weekend are small. Your complete forecast coming up shortly.
1: Unhealthy air quality in southeastern Wisconsin could be hazardous to residents.
9: Those with respiratory illnesses are particularly susceptible to poor air quality. As a result, the city is suspending most non-emergency outdoor work, as well as closing drop-off centers and the tow lot. Commissioner of Public Works Gerald Krushke.
10: With the numbers being close to 600, it is unsafe for them to be outside.
9: The city recommends keeping windows shut and wearing a mask if outside time is absolutely necessary.
10: But our concern right now is just making sure that the folks that work for DPW and can provide services in the future.
9: Elizabeth Linton in WTMJ News.
0: The FBI in Phoenix is investigating a shooting at a federal immigration building.
11: The FBI says somebody fired shots at an enforcement and removal operations building in Phoenix. Enforcement and removal operations are part of ICE, handling deporting those ordered out of the U.S. The FBI says several rounds hit the exterior of the building on Tuesday. Nobody was injured. The FBI is asking for the public's help to learn more about what unfolded and who fired the shots. Alex Stone, EBC News.
1: President Donald Trump's longtime teleprompter operator is being accused of using his inside information about the president's State of the Union address in February to place bets on prediction market Kalshi. Gabriel Perez won more than $100,000. White House Press Secretary Carolyn Leavitt.
12: There are very strict ethical guidelines here at the White House that explicitly state not to do this. And the White House Counsel's Office makes that clear to all of us. So I think there has been a plan in place. This individual unfortunately violated the plan, and therefore he's paying the consequences for it.
1: Perez is accused of making trades on mention markets where bets are placed on which words and phrases public figures will say at speeches and events. He's operated as the president's teleprompter since 2016.
0: 10,000 free ice cream scoops have returned to downtown Milwaukee. The Moose Track Scoops Challenge allows every free scoop of ice cream generate as a $1 donation to Hunger Task Force. Moose Track's marketing manager Katie Montroy tells WTMJ.
13: 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They're always such a great day.
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1: Time for a WTMJ Sports Update from the Gruber Law Office's One Call That's All Sports Desk. Brewers announced dates for the 2027 regular season. Opening day will be at home Thursday, March 25th against the Angels. The Crew are back in action tomorrow night against the Miami Marlins at American Family Field. And in golf, the opening round of the Open Championship at Royal Birkdale continues. 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
0: All right, let's go. We're getting ready for my favorite week of the year. That is EAA Air Venture Week. I think it's the greatest thing we do in Wisconsin all summer, and it's almost here. Dick Napinski is the Director of Communications for EAA Air Venture. He's not going to sleep for the next 8 days, 9 days, 10 days. Hi, Dick.
19: How are you doing? This is great. I've got the phone line and the video and everything going on at the same time here. And technology is grand, but we're with you.
1: Text watch.
19: Yeah.
0: And you can see it all. Hey, let's talk right now. As you walk the grounds today, what does it look like as we head into that final weekend before opening day?
19: Oh, man, it is a buzz with activity. You know, the exhibitors have rolled in, the campers. We've got, you know, hundreds, maybe a couple thousand campers out there already, and they keep coming in, too, starting to set up camp. You know, pretty soon we're going to see the airplanes coming in as well and doing all of that. But a lot of volunteers, just a lot of enthusiasm right now looking forward to Monday's opening day.
1: So as I was driving into work, the DOT has those alerts over the highways, and it says turn your lights on, make sure your lights are on today. So does the wildfire smoke, Dick, have any effect on preparations for pilots coming in for EAA?
19: It does. You know, it's a lot like if you have a big storm front in front of you and you're looking at the weather forecast and saying, boy, visibility is really down. It could be a storm front, fog, whatever it happens to be. And when that stuff settles, it changes things. For instance, today the airport is strictly instrument approach only, so those people with what's called IFR slots can get in. But if you're just flying, following the roads and the railroad tracks to get to the airport, you're going to hang back because the visibility just isn't proper. What we're hearing, we talk a lot with the National Weather Service, and they're saying, you know, tomorrow afternoon into Saturday, we could get a break and that could open up and people could start flowing in here. But, you know, we've had years where we've had low overcast and it's held people up with rain or fog sometimes. So it's something as a pilot you build in, you make your plan, and then you say, okay, here's my minimums. This is where I feel safe flying. I'm going to follow that in. And when it opens up, yeah, we'll get the influx.
0: So we all hope that this blows over because we want the air shows to be spectacular like they always are. But I think you raise an interesting point because most of the military aircraft would still be able to get in because of the high technology they use, right?
19: Right. Exactly right. You know, and a lot of the pilots for the air shows, they too are instrument-rated pilots, and so they can get in there. Really, it's for a lot of the people who camp next to their airplanes, the people who fly the small aircraft and so forth. They wisely hang back and say, you know, here is my minimums, here's what I'm comfortable with, and I'm going to wait till that opens up when I can come in. And we've seen that before, again, when we've had weather fronts and things like that the weekend before. So let's get some nice southwest wind up here and you know, some low humidities and get this stuff out of here. And you know, we'll send it back to Canada and northern Minnesota and so forth where it belongs.
1: Dick, it's so interesting that you just confirmed something really cool at the NFL, that they're going to fly in a Boeing 777 that belongs to an NFL team.
19: That's right. You know, training camps are opening up here in the next couple of weeks. And, you know, it used to be that NFL teams would get on board and they'd fly first class with airlines. No more. They've got their own charters. And there's a company called Gridiron Air that supplies air services to NFL teams, to some of the World Cup teams playing in North America and so forth. So on Monday, opening day, we're going to have the Arizona Cardinals jet here. It's all decked out in Arizona Cardinals colors and logos and so forth. It will be flying in for the day. Just got that confirmed this week. So we're looking forward to seeing that land on Sunday, be here through the day on Monday, then that big Boeing 777 departing right at the end of the air show on Monday afternoon.
0: Boy, let's hope it lands okay. The touchdown goes all right, because we know Arizona's terrible at touchdowns. I mean, just awful.
19: Their jet looks really nice, though. Yeah. I'll say that.
0: It's fun. Really nice. That's really, yeah. Really fun. Hey, tell us about the Douglas World Cruiser replica.
19: Yeah, Douglas World Cruiser, it's a replica of five airplanes built by the U.S. Army in the early 1920s to fly around the world. Two of them made it, and this gentleman built a replica of it, and it is one horse of a biplane. It's on floats. It's down in the vintage area. It must stand 25 feet high.
0: Wow.
19: I mean, it's bigger than just about any airplane you're going to see in that area. And we're going to have it on display here as part of the Pioneers of Flight, and then we're going to have it on loan in the museum for a while. And so we'll take it in and put it in the museum after Air Ventures, so if people don't get a chance to see it during the show, they can stop year-round and see that airplane.
0: Tell us what people need to know. How can they get tickets? What are the hours? People are prepping now, Dick. Give us the essentials that folks need.
19: Indeed. Starts on Monday, runs through the 26th. The following Sunday, go to EAA.org, gets the tickets every day. Parking lots open at 6 a.m. The gates open up at 7. Go to EAA.org because you can save some money on auto parking passes and save some time, too. Get your tickets online and so forth. The night air shows are on Wednesday night and Saturday night next week. And kids 18 and under are free thanks to the Boeing company. So bring the family up, engage in aviation, and have a lot of fun up here at AirVenture next week. And we'll be seeing you next Thursday.
0: We'll be there on Thursday, and our broadcast location is right outside Exhibit Hangar A. It's not far from Boeing Plaza. So come see us. We're there on Thursday. For any information, go to EAA.org. Dick Nepinski is the Director of Communications. Looking forward to seeing you next week, Dick. Thank you so much.
19: Looking forward to it. We'll see you on the flight line.
0: It is 4:42 at WTMJ.
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1: 4:45, traffic and weather. Debbie is off today. Jessica Gatzo, how are the roads?
7: Hey, Julia. Delays are getting worse. 41 southbound is slow from Good Hope Road until about Capitol Drive, and northbound from Highway 100 until almost Hampton. I-94 delays start at 70th Street. That goes all the way to 35th. Then westbound delays are mostly between 35th until you're just past the stadium. Also, some eastbound slowdowns on 94 in Waukesha County. Looks like that's between Blue Mound and just past Redford Boulevard. Back over in Milwaukee, 43 southbound is a long slowdown. That starts at Keefe going all the way down to Lapham. Northbound just starting to see slowdowns coming out of downtown. I'm Jessica Gatzo with your WTMJ Time Saver Traffic.
1: Here is your WTMJ 5-day forecast. Patchy smoke, a slight chance of showers tonight, a low of 72. Tomorrow, mostly sunny and hot and humid, a slight chance of thunderstorms, a high of 92. Saturday, partly cloudy, hot and humid, a slight chance of thunderstorms, a high of 92. Sunday, mostly sunny, a high of 87. Monday, a chance of showers and storms, partly cloudy, a high of 87 degrees. Right now, we still have that air quality alert in effect, and it is 78 degrees.
0: 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We are joined by Milwaukee County Circuit Court Judge David Borowski. Judge, thank you so much for being with us.
28: Thanks for having me on, guys. How are you?
0: Hey, good. I want to start with a question about the air quality. Is it impacting things at the courthouse? Here in our building, literally, we're in the old Grand Avenue Mall. It's hazy in the upper levels, and it's kind of scratchy. Have things been impacted at the courthouse?
28: Well, Not to a great extent, though, I have noticed. I'm on the fifth floor of the building that if you pay attention very carefully, there is a bit of a haze. And it, I tell you guys, I've lived here a long time. I've never seen it as bad as it is today and has been the last 24 to 48 hours. It really is something. It's astonishing, actually, in a bad way.
0: Yeah, it is. I think we all agree with you. Wanted to have you on to talk about what's happening on our roads. And this is really astonishing when you think about it. Another pedestrian died after being hit by a car in Milwaukee. It was the fourth time in this week. This was a 70-year-old guy in a wheelchair struck by a vehicle while trying to cross the street. A few days before that, two women were killed in a hit and run. We're still looking for the driver in that case. What is going on our roads?
28: Well, as you know, John, it's something we've talked about in the past, and it's of the many problems we have in Milwaukee, and this is certainly one that's at the top of the list. And as I've said to you in the past, I mean, I've lived here my entire life. I love Milwaukee. We have a ton of good things going for us. But when I talk to juries after various jury trials, and as you both know, I hear very, very serious cases, I read or heard somewhere recently that people have said, well, crime is down, but I read somewhere, but fear is not. And one of the things that's been a real problem in the last at least 5 years since COVID, if not longer, is the driving all across this community. And it's not just reckless driving. It's really in many ways ruthless driving. Because when you hear, like the cases you mentioned, four times in the last 6 or 7 days, four individuals all killed, all likely in hit-and-run situations, it's just a really, really sad situation. And it happens all over our community, and it happens to the most innocent citizens, whether it's two people leaving a bar and walking to their car, as you said, someone in a wheelchair, someone at a bus stop. It's just tragic.
1: I know. And in previous cases, can you believe the excuses that some of the suspects give? I mean, in one of the cases, there's definitely going to be, the grill is going to be completely out. And it could happen at any time. One of them was right before 5 a.m. Another was 45 minutes before midnight.
28: Right. The reckless driving, the hit and runs, the as I would call it, ruthless driving, the fleeing situations occur all over Milwaukee County. You know, as you know, there are certain areas, mostly on the northwest side, that are worse than others. But it occurs, as you said, at 5 a.m. It occurs at midnight. It occurs, I've had cases like this, on the east side, on the south side, near the airport, multiple cases on the northwest side. And it's really, really unfair at every level to the people that live in those communities, whether it's on the south side or the north side, wherever, that they're paying taxes and they have to worry about their kids playing outside, taking a wheelchair walk or being walked around the block in a wheelchair, getting to a bus, and their lives are literally in danger through no fault of their own at the least expected moment. It's unbelievable.
0: Judge, you see this every single day. Judge David Borowski is with us. We see clips on the news, and it seems like there's a lack of remorse and a lack of accountability sometimes, even when someone's convicted and they're standing before you and are going to be sentenced. I know it's hard to generalize. Do you feel that when you see case after case?
28: Well, it certainly seems that way at times. And, you know, a lot of this goes back to a couple of things. First of all, you know, personal responsibility. You know, I'm confident with 95 to 98% of your listeners, and I'm confident with both of you, that if you accidentally, tragically hit someone with your vehicle, you're going to stop and you're going to stay at the scene. Everyone learns that when they're a teenager and they're early in their driving career, that you don't flee the scene, no matter how bad the situation is, even if someone's been hit or injured or worse. So there's a lack of personal responsibility. There also, from my standpoint, needs to be handled differently from a governmental level. And I'll tell you guys a quick story. I do see cases like this, and most of the cases that I see where it's a reckless driving, a fleeing situation, a hit and run, tragically involve a death. But I covered a case recently for one of my colleagues that did not involve a death, but it was a classic hit and run, classic fleeing situation where the defendant had, there was a stop by the police officers. there was a prior incident, and then the person takes off from the police. He goes on a chase that lasts about 9 or 10 minutes, 7 or 8 mile long chase. I viewed the video, and your listeners would be just, it's hard to describe, because he's going 90 miles an hour in residential areas, down alleyways at 5 or 6 in the morning, when people are, you know, getting up, going to work, coming back from a third shift job. And ironically, it's not funny, but ironically, one of the so-called solutions for bad driving in Milwaukee, as you know, is putting speed humps all over this community, putting in curb cutouts. Well, as I watched this video, the defendant who was fleeing the police after a separate incident literally drives over 9 or 10 speed humps, goes in and out of various curb cuts, just with no regard whatsoever. So some of those measures that have been taken over the last 5 to 10 years, it would seem to me, are just, they're not working. And we need different strategies that work so that we can bring down the crime in this community, bring down the reckless driving, and reduce the legitimate fear that citizens across Milwaukee County have.
1: I mean, you get to see the images that will never be shown on television because it's too graphic. What is your message to people who are maybe driving right now, need to get somewhere, and are speeding?
28: Well, the message, and it's maybe overly simplistic, is to just slow down. Because you're right, Julia, I have seen images that will never be shown on TV, that are even hard to describe in words just to the average person, because there's no coming back from some of this behavior. You know, when you take someone's life, it's changed. You've taken a life, but you've changed the lives of hundreds, or at least dozens of people, the family members of the victim, their spouse, their kids, their relatives, their parents. You know, they're taken away from every family gathering, from every birthday, from every Christmas celebration or Thanksgiving or 4th of July. And you as the defendant, you as the driver, you as the person who committed the offense, your life's been, in many ways, certainly not taken away, but thrown away. You're looking at possibly decades or more in prison, and you've taken yourself away from your family, your kids, your family, your spouse. People need to slow down, think about what they're doing, and think about the consequences, not just for the community, but for themselves.
0: Milwaukee Circuit Court Judge David Borowski. Judge, always good to have you on. Thank you so much.
28: Thanks for having me. Have a good rest of the week.
0: Hey, coming up during the 5 o'clock hour, the numbers are out now. Maybe you even heard some of them when it comes to campaign finance for the gubernatorial candidates. A deeper dive on those numbers. What is Charles Benson, chief political reporter at TMJ4, looking at? He will be with us coming up at 5:15. One of those candidates, Francesca Hong, is with us at 5:45.
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3: A fusion energy startup plans to develop a corporate headquarters and research facility at the former Oscar Mayer plant in Madison, bringing 600 jobs to the site. Before selecting Wisconsin, Rialta says it considered comparable sites in Illinois, New Jersey, New Mexico, and Tennessee. A new CEO has taken the helm at Land's End Incorporated, with Charlie Cole taking over for Andrew McLean. The transition comes just 3 months after the Dodgeville-based merchant closed on a joint venture transaction. And nonprofit Kinship broke ground on a new community food center on Wednesday. The center, which will have an expanded free food market, will open next year. I'm Addison Lathers from MilwaukeeBusinessJournal.com on 620 WTMJ.
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7: It's 5 o'clock. I'm John Mercure, your top story. Moving from extreme heat to smoky air.
11: I'm Julia Fellow. Torrential rain is overwhelming Texas.
12: I'm Jessica Gatso. In for Debbie Lozaga today. Delays are sort of scattered on 41 southbound. Slowbound starts. They start before Good Hope Road, and then they'll get better and then worse again a few times until Capitol Drive. Northbound slowdowns seem concentrated from Highway 100 until Hampton. I-94 near American Family Field, eastbound delays go from 70th Street to 35th, and westbound delays go from 35th until you're just past the stadium. Also seeing 94 eastbound slowdowns in Waukesha County, that's mostly between Blue Mound Road and Redford Boulevard. And on 43 southbound back in Milwaukee, it's going to be slow from Keefe to National. Northbound, slow for just a bit coming out of downtown. I'm Jessica Gatso with your WTMJ Time Saver Traffic.
7: An air quality alert's in effect until noon on Friday. Smoky skies tonight, a low of 72. Tomorrow, hot, humid, a high of 91. From the WTMJ Breaking News Center, Milwaukee actually broke a record for worst air quality. Shifting winds bringing wildfire smoke from Minnesota and Canada. Craig Copleen says smoky conditions will continue.
13: We do expect this to give way a little bit tomorrow. Winds will switch more to a due west or even southwesterly direction, and that'll blow the smoke out over Lake Michigan and across lower Michigan for a time.
7: Meteorologist Brian Desnansky details out when the smoke dissipates. He's with us coming up in 30 minutes.
11: The Department of Public Works has halted garbage and recycling collections, and the city drop-off centers are closed until further notice because of this unhealthy air quality. Residents with respiratory conditions are being urged by health officials to stay indoors, limit your outdoor activity, while the air quality advisory remains in place.
7: Decision: Wisconsin gubernatorial candidate Francesca Hong has raised the second most money out of any Democrat candidate in the race for Wisconsin governor. Hong tells Wisconsin's Afternoon News.
14: Our campaign is focused on

0: reaching voters in every corner of the state. What will make our campaign stronger is continuing to have conversations with people in real life or on digital, just getting our message and our policy, our vision for permanent affordability to as many people as we can.
1: Republican candidate Tom Tiffany raised the most of any candidate, about $8.7 million.
2: A Marquette student charged in a crash that killed his lacrosse teammates last year made his first appearance in court.
3: Peter McColgan faces felony homicide by negligent operation of a vehicle in the deaths of Noah Snyder and Scott Michaud. The trial and his charges were initially delayed so he could graduate college. McColgan's attorney.
4: Exciting to coincide with Mr. McColgan graduating because the district attorney's office, I think, kindly allowed him to continue doing that because he was on notice that if the case was charged, he would be dismissed from Marquette.
3: The courthouse packed Thursday for the initial appearance with Marquette students, staff, and McColgan's family. Amandria Brunner, the other driver in the case, was found not guilty on the same charges. Elizabeth Linton in WTMJ News.
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1: 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One call, that's all sports desk. The Brewers announced probable starting pitchers for this weekend's series against the Marlins. Jacob Mizrowski's not on the list. Dum, dum, dum. Neither is newly acquired starter Lance McCullers. Brewers broadcaster Jeff Levering believes the World Series champ is worth taking a look at.
7: It's a low-risk type of move for the Brewers. I know they're giving up on Jaden Fielder, trading him away to Houston, but at the same time, you got a couple of arms that could help you at the big league level right now.
1: And it's Brewers-Marlins tomorrow night. 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
1: 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Here are your hosts, John McCure and Julia Fellow.
2: Charles Benson takes us inside the campaign finance room numbers that were just released, and Francesca Hong. All that coming up before we get you to 6 o'clock. But first,
1: this is the 5 o'clock focus on Wisconsin's Afternoon News.
2: Hey, somebody got married.
3: Oh, wow. I wasn't expecting that.
2: Kyle Wallace, we have a picture that we're actually putting up right now on the live stream.
3: Wow.
2: Oh, my God. Your bride is beautiful.
3: Yeah, I know. That's why I had to snag her. You know what I'm saying?
2: You did good.
3: I'm not getting any handsomer as I get older. So
4: and
3: I had to trick her.
4: Kyle wore the James Bond kind of tux, and his wife has this beautiful, like, lace off the shoulder dress.
3: Mm-hmm.
4: What did you think when you saw her?
3: Beautiful. I started crying.
4: Me too.
3: Yeah. I couldn't hold it in. I thought I was holding it in, but then her uncle showed me a picture of myself.
2: Yeah.
3: And my face was just quivering.
2: Aww.
3: I said, oh my gosh. The funny part is that my brother was behind me because he was my best man, and he handed me his handkerchief.
4: Aww.
3: And I started using it. And everybody said he was crying too. But I didn't see. And so I was like, well, thanks for the sacrifice. But no, it was a beautiful day. It went by too fast.
4: Congratulations.
2: That shiny ring looks good on your finger. Is it weird getting used to it? Like, are you playing with it? Are you futzing with it?
3: I futz with it a lot. The problem is shout out to Paul's Jewelers. They hooked me up with a great ring, but the problem is they asked me, they said, hey, are you sure? It looks like it may be a little bit too big. And I said, no, my fingers will swell up in the summertime. I need to get it a little bit tighter because I don't want to be playing with it. But no, I love it. It has gold with some diamonds in it.
2: It's very pretty.
3: She got diamonds. I want some diamonds too.
2: Yeah. Oh, where'd you go on your honeymoon?
3: So we went to the DR. We went to a place. Punta Cana is about 90 minutes south of where we went, Meeches. And so just all inclusive. All we did was eat and have a good time.
2: How long? Let's just do this for the segment.
4: Text watch if you want to see the beautiful photo.
2: Yeah, text watch to 855-616-1620. You can see dapper Kyle and his beautiful bride. What's her first name again?
3: Danny.
2: Danny
4: Wallace.
3: So I call her baby girl.
2: Oh, that's really nice. How long have you known her? How'd you meet her?
3: And so, oh, wow, this is what we're doing.
2: Yeah, that's what we're doing.
3: So we met during the pandemic online initially, and then, we went our separate way. I never met her. We didn't talk, but we were friends on social media. And then during the 2020 election, I liked some of the things she was posting. I said, okay, I like where your mind's at. And that kind of started the conversation. And then, fast forward to June of 2021, I asked her to be mine. And then
4: that was quick.
3: Well,
4: I took 10 years of vetting before
3: to get in a relationship.
2: Oh, engaged.
3: No.
4: Okay.
3: And then I got engaged in June of 2025. So it took. So it was not quick for. I mean, 10 years is a long time. But but
4: half that time.
2: That's
4: but
2: a long
4: for you.
2: Time.
3: But
2: that's
3: yeah. But yeah, four and a half years was she was more than ready.
2: Who was in love first? You or Danny?
3: I said I love her first.
4: So. I made Jason do the same thing, too.
3: You made him?
4: Well, I wanted to say, I would go, Jason would be parked. He'd be dropping me off at my apartment. I said, I really, really, really, really, really like you. And he'd be like, I really like you, too. And I'm like, no, I really like you.
3: So for us, we were out partying. We're still younger. We partied downtown a little bit more. And we were out, you know, having a good time. And, you know, we were walking her back to her sister's apartment in downtown Milwaukee. And, you know, I just said it, you know. I had a little liquid courage.
2: And
3: but
2: it just came tumbling out. You felt it.
3: Well, yeah. I said, baby, you know I love you. That's exactly what
4: That's what my husband did. He did it like as an aside.
3: Yeah, you know I do, and I really did. I knew very early on that she was going to be the one.
4: When did you say I love you, John? Did you do it first?
2: I don't remember. I've been married 36 years.
3: Been a while for him.
2: That's a good question, and I don't want to give the wrong answer and have my wife correct me when I walk in the door.
3: No.
2: I knew right away, though. I loved her from the second I saw her.
3: You know, that's the crazy part about it, because when I did meet her, I wasn't looking for a long time. I was looking for a good time. I was still young. I was still handsome. I could still find people. So I was like, and I remember when it clicked to me, I said, uh-oh, the streets might be over. And
4: I
3: if you don't know,
4: lock this in.
2: What does that mean?
3: The streets are, because when you go down the street, there's a lot of people.
2: Yeah.
3: And so as a young man, handsome, you know, pretty successful in my career at the time, the streets, as in there was a lot of women out there I could have picked from, but I knew, I said, uh-oh. I said, this feels different. And I said, this.

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1: not
2: thankful.
1: Crying. I'm listening to crying forever.
3: I didn't want the honeymoon in.
2: I'm so thankful. Oh, good. I'm glad you
1: Kyle
2: had a good
1: Wallace,
2: time.
1: Congratulations. We're really happy for you.
3: Thank you. 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
1: Traffic and weather. It's Jessica in for Debbie. Hi there, Jess.
13: Hey, John. Looks like the worst delays right now are on I-94 near American Family Field, eastbound from 70th Street to 35th, westbound from about 27th until just past the stadium. Actually seeing some slight improvements on 41 southbound. Not too bad once you get past Mill Road heading southbound. Maybe get slow again just briefly when you're around Hampton Avenue. Northbound lanes, you're tapping the brakes a few times between Highway 100 and Hampton. I-43 also seeing some improvements. I'm only really seeing delays between about North Avenue and downtown heading southbound and heading northbound. It's mostly between once you get out of downtown until you're past Lisbon. I'm Jessica Gatso with your WTMJ Time Saver Traffic.
1: All right. Michelle just texted me. She said, I said I love you first, and you know that.
14: Michelle said it first?
1: Yeah, she said it first, but I think I actually loved her first. She just said it first.
14: You said it was love at first sight.
1: It was. I loved her from the beginning. You know Mr. 105, how this goes. You've been in love, right? He doesn't even know if he's been in love yet.
14: He's in love.
1: You know
14: right
1: how
14: now.
1: This goes, though. We might feel we love you first, but we don't say we love you first always, even if we feel it.
15: Exactly. John knows what's up.
1: It's not even a bad thing. It's just we're big dummies. Like,
15: pretty
1: you,
15: much.
1: You guys are so much smarter than us. So, okay.
14: Are you getting like Falcon in trouble right now?
1: I hope not. Here's the forecast. Patchy smoke tonight, a low of 72. Sunny tomorrow, high of 92. Saturday, hot, a high of 92. Sunday, sunny, 83. Monday, chance for rain, 87 degrees. The smartest political guy in Wisconsin is with us on the line. He is Charles Benson. Charles, before we get to all that politics nonsense, who said it first? Did you or did Sharon say I love you first?
16: Yeah, so I heard you guys talking about

0: about this and made me kind of think. I think we kind of fell into that about the same time, but I think Sharon will tell you, what took me so long to ask her to marry her. So,
1: Yeah, because she was ready.
2: Oh
0: yeah,
2: my
0: she
2: gosh.
0: was, yeah. So it was kind of
2: Charles.
0: like, what's going
1: Yeah,
0: on,
1: yeah, yeah.
2: Charles,
0: Yes.
2: remember when you told me how you met your wife on the dance floor, cutting a
0: Yep,
2: rug?
0: yep, yep.
2: Charles
0: Oh,
2: has the
0: yep.
2: dance moves.
0: Well, I didn't say that part. Just because I was dancing doesn't mean I had the moves, that's for
1: Well,
0: sure.
1: you do. You got the girl.
0: Well, it worked, yeah, but it might have been the dimples or something. I don't know.
1: Hey, Charles, we've been waiting to talk to you about the finance reports. When you look at the money that's reported and you take into account what's happened this week with Sarah Rodriguez, what would you kind of say stands out about the state of the race on the Democratic side for governor right now?
0: Well, the money tells us who the front runners were and are. It would be Mandela Barnes and Francesca Hall, based on the dollars that they were able to raise. What it also tells me is how difficult it is to raise money when you have a crowded primary. You're going out there getting donor after donor, trying to, someone might give 5, 10, $100 here, but they would have all loved to have had millions to get up there and get start spending on TV. The one who was most successful on the Republican side was Tom Tiffany, but he was able to benefit from the state GOP party, putting in about $6 million into his campaign fund. So, but I think it says that the race, based on the financial numbers, that it's between Mandela Barnes and Francesca Hong. Having said that, everybody was looking at what was going on with Sarah Rodriguez after she said, after she fired her campaign manager, alleging that the campaign finances had been mismanaged. And the number that stands out is that she was at $35,000 after the first 6 months of how much she had left in the bank. And then the indication is that she has still been able to go out there and raise some other money, but she's way behind where she would want to be, given that she had, I wouldn't say, she had front runner status. She was in position there. She had momentum. A week ago, we were talking to her because she had just picked up David Crowley's endorsement. Prior to that, she had got Missy Hughes. So when you look at endorsement type stuff, she got two of her former rivals to back her campaign, and then wham, hit with this situation around her finances and firing her campaign manager as she was looking to go into the final 4 weeks with a message and potentially some momentum here towards August 11th.
1: So, Charles, as we looked up today in our big studio TVs here, she is on the air here in Milwaukee. She has 35. Talk about Sarah Rodriguez. Sarah
2: The
1: Rodriguez
2: stand-up.
1: is on the air here. She's only got $35,000 cash on hand. And everybody's trying to figure out whether or not this misstep is a blow that could kill her campaign. But she's on the air. What do you
0: She is on
1: think
0: the
1: it
0: air.
1: looks like for
0: But
1: her?
0: remember, she wanted to be on a week. She wanted to be on the air a week ago,
1: Right.
0: and her campaign buy isn't as big as what we're seeing with what Mandela Barnes is doing or what Kelda Royce is doing. Joe Brennan isn't up right now, but has some money left to try to get back up on TV. And so, everybody's looking at, well, how much did they raise? And I looked at how much do they have left.
1: Right.
0: And right now, it's Francesca Hong and Kelda Royce that are sitting on, some good money right now to help make that final push. Because, yeah, TV ads are really important. It helps, get the message out there a lot faster and through social media. But so is organization. So is trying to, rally the troops and get everybody in place to get out that vote, whether it's in-person absentee or making sure absentee ballots are going to people who want to vote or getting them out on election day. So that takes organization. None of these candidates have the ability of using the party, the Democratic Party, because the party is not involved in the primary process. Whoever gets through the primary process will then be able to, tap into the full backing of the party. So it's all about now trying to, get that message out. And if you've got money, it helps you do that.
2: We have one member of our Good Karma Brands team that has an outstanding interview that has not been canceled by Rodriguez. Have you reached out to the Rodriguez campaign? Have they said anything to Charles Benson?
0: Well, I talked to him last week when, before all of this was happening. I have been emailing them because I was trying to find out how big is this campaign by? Where are they buying? Is it just Milwaukee? Are they up in Green Bay? Yeah, I mean, at this point, if you have limited funds, you're probably going to hit the biggest markets. But if the others can hit statewide, you know, potentially they can pick up more votes. So, yeah, I'm waiting to see, you know, how they have this plan going forward. And as they have announced through press releases, you know, they think they're still going to have to amend their financial reports here. And so, you know, will there be more stories coming out about the financial reports that she'll have to address versus addressing where she might stand on a particular issue or how to navigate the final few weeks to pick up votes?
1: Charles Benson is the senior national political reporter for Scripps News, the chief political reporter for TMJ4, and the guy who almost waited too long to ask his wife to marry him. But he landed the girl at the end.
2: It's those dimples.
1: Thanks, yeah, guys. That's for sure. Yeah. And apparently a good dancer. Charles, thank you. We appreciate it.
0: You're welcome. Thanks.
1: I like a lot of things about Charles. I'm not thinking he's much of a dancer.
2: It was so great. His story's so good.
1: It is a great story. And well, he's a great guy. He's a really good guy.
2: I love him.
1: You said it first.
2: Oh!
1: You just said it first. You said you love him.
2: I do.
1: Charles, Julia said that she loves you. Fantastic.
2: All right, anyways.
1: Well, you told Charles before you told your husband.
2: Yeah.
1: At 524, the WTMJ Annex Wealth Management Market Update. Everything in the red, the NASDAQ off 387, the Dow is down 105, the S&P 500 today was off 39 points. 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
1: 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It's Croatia. 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
1: I'm John Mercure. Your top story, torrential rain is overwhelming Texas.
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16: I'm Jessica Gatso in for Debbie Lozaga today. Lots of cars on I-94 near American Family Field. Eastbound is very slow from 76th Street to 35th, and westbound backups start just before 27th Street, continuing until about Hawley. Actually seeing some slight improvements on 41 southbound. Those delays mostly between Fond du Lac Avenue and Appleton. Then again, a slow just around Hampton. Northbound, you're tapping the brakes mostly between Highway 100 and not quite Hampton Avenue. I-43 definitely seeing improvements, only really seeing delays from about Lisbon heading into downtown, heading southbound and northbound. I'm Jessica Gatso with your WTMJ Time Saver Traffic.
2: Air quality alert in effect until noon on Friday. Very smoky skies continue through tonight, low of 72. Tomorrow, smoky start, then it will dissipate. Hot and humid, pop-up thunderstorms are possible tomorrow afternoon, a high of 91. Right now, Milwaukee, it is 78 degrees.
1: From the WTMJ Breaking News Center, torrential rain is overwhelming the Texas Hill Country, the same region devastated by last year's deadly Camp Mystic flooding. Texas Governor Greg Abbott.
17: The 4th of July floods last year had rainfall of 20.29 inches. The expected rainfall during this rainstorm is expected to be more than 30 inches.
1: One person died as a result of the flooding. More than 40 have been rescued by Texas game wardens.
2: Two Florida deputies were seriously hurt in a shooting that took place just south of Tampa. According to police, one of the sheriff's deputies was struck in the face, the other in the neck during an encounter with a suspected shooter. Deputies responded with a report that the suspect, who was identified as a 34-year-old, had taken his ex-girlfriend hostage. She was getting a protection order at the time from the deputies And when officers responded, gunfire erupted from the suspect. Here is the county sheriff.
10: The danger that they face when they go to this training and they willingly accept this responsibility, knowing that whatever they do is to ensure that no one else was injured here today.

0: today.
1: The deputies were airlifted to Tampa Hospital along with a suspect. The suspect was declared dead on arrival. There was a third deputy that was there at the time but was not hurt.
2: Giannis Antetokounmpo is officially introduced as the newest member of the Miami Heat.
3: Flanked by Heat President Pat Riley and head coach Eric Spoelstra, Giannis expressed excitement about joining the franchise.
4: It was a no-brainer. I wanted to be here. I'm excited to be here, and I want to get to work.
3: Giannis presented with a number 7 Heat jersey, moving away from the number 34 he wore for 13 seasons in Milwaukee.
4: Out of the respect to the organization that drafted me and I played for 13 years, I decided to leave that number there.
3: Greg Matzik, WTMJ News.
1: Wisconsin consumers could receive compensation under a new $30 million settlement involving the maker of several generic prescription drugs.
5: Attorney General Josh Call announced the agreement with Glenmark, which was accused of participating in a long-running scheme to inflate prices and limit competition. The settlement is part of a broader multi-state antitrust investigation into the generic drug industry. Eligible consumers who purchase certain medications between 2009 and 2019 are encouraged to file a claim. Neil Doyle, WTMJ News.
2: 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The Brewers announced dates for the 2027 regular season. Opening day will be at home on Thursday, March 25th against the Los Angeles Angels. The Brewers will also play at home on two holidays, a Memorial Day game against the Dodgers and on Labor Day against the Cubs. The crew are back in action tomorrow night against the Miami Marlins at American Family Field. Coverage here on WTMJ. ESPN's Sham Sharani is reporting that the NBA is looking into the 4-year, $64 million contract the Bucks and guard Gary Trent Jr. have agreed on. Trent averaged just 8 points per game last season. And in golf, the opening round of the Open Championship at Royal Birkdale continues. 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
2: Hey, is your son, daughter, or grandchild's birthday soon? 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I've got a great idea. 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
2: All right, Chief Meteorologist Brian Nesnansky is with us on a very smoky, a dangerously smoky day.
7: Yeah.
2: Niz, thank you so much for being with us.
7: Sure, yeah. I mean, wild stuff today, guys. There's been records in Milwaukee of air quality index going back to about 1976, and today's levels completely obliterated any readings that we've ever had here in Milwaukee. At one point, I think we got up to 644 for an AQI. To give a little perspective to that, 2023, when we had some bad Canadian wildfire smoke, the number got up to 273. So we almost tripled that.
2: Wow.
7: Today. So, I mean, crazy stuff. And it's even worse, like over towards Detroit and still up towards the UP. There's some places up there where you're getting like AQI levels, air quality index levels, around 1,000. And usually that's like reserved for like volcanic eruption, like ash falling from the sky type air quality.
2: Oh my, that's really scary stuff. I mean, it's dangerous for everybody.
1: You have a figure too about the equivalency of being outside today and the amount of smoking.
2: Niz, if you were to stand outside and work in this for 8 hours without a mask on, it's the equivalent of smoking almost half a pack of cigarettes.
7: Yeah, I saw those numbers too. Meteorologist Jacob Anasano, he was building a very similar chart. I think that's like a relative way of describing what we have going on today. We peaked about 1 o'clock, and we've started to see that number going down as the afternoon goes on, and I hope that trend continues. We're now down to 276, so that is a dramatic improvement. Still, though, if we were at 276, that would still be the record for Milwaukee. So still really, really bad. I do think tomorrow, as a frontal boundary shifts back to the northeast, the wind will go southwest, we will phase out a lot of the smoke at the surface levels. Not going to be perfect, but it will improve through tomorrow.
1: Meteorologist Brian Znansky, we're talking to the chief meteorologist for TMJ4 News. Brian, here in the 3rd Street Market Hall, we could see smoke. And we talked to a judge in Milwaukee County Courthouse. He said there was smoke visible in there. Was there smoke visible in your building at the TMJ4 studios on Capitol Drive?
7: We couldn't see it inside, but you could definitely smell it. We have some air purifiers going. There's a number of people, you know, and this is the thing, too. This all affects people differently. Like, even if you are, okay, so of course, sensitive groups. You have asthma, COPD. You definitely have to be taking it easy, if not staying indoors completely. Now, if you're someone who's in perfect health, sure, go about your day, but like, make sure you're limiting yourself somewhat. I mean, at some point here, like, maybe the 30-mile bike ride turns into 10, you know? So, like, it's just know yourself, know how you're feeling. We're all affected. I would say my eyes are giving me the worst of it. Like, my contacts aren't happy. My eyes don't feel good. It's like literally like I've been sitting next to a campfire all day. And you know that. Yeah. We all kind of know that feeling, right?
0: Yeah, for sure. I see rain, heavy rain, Janesville, Madison, that diagonal line there. Does any of that make it to Milwaukee?
7: I think later on tonight, but it's going to be pretty stagnant as well, too. This is all along the same frontal boundary that kind of carves itself across south central Wisconsin. It's stalled out now. Northeast of that boundary is where we have relatively cooler and smoky conditions. Southwest of that boundary is where we have still the 90s, less smoke, and yes, now thunderstorms developing. That front will start to inch its way closer to us later on tonight. While it will bring us an improvement to our smoke, things heat up again tomorrow, and it will open the door for more storm development. Now, in the immediate future, yeah, heads up Walworth County, heads up Jefferson County. A few of these could eventually kind of squeeze themselves into your neck of the woods this evening. Not expecting severe weather, but certainly some big-time downpours with these.
0: All right, Niz, so quickly, tonight and the next few days, what are we looking at?
7: Okay, so for tonight, again, an isolated shower or storm possible. Still going to be smoky. Best chance of rain will be west of Milwaukee. Now, as we head into tomorrow, a chance of a pop-up shower or storm, especially late. It will be hotter again tomorrow. I think high temperatures top out around 90 degrees again for tomorrow, but with less smoke. So it is a trade-off with this. Now, as we head into Saturday, I think we start off okay with the smoke, but smoke could return in a big way by Saturday evening and into Sunday. Smoke could return high around 90 degrees on Saturday, still a chance of a pop-up storm. Temperatures step back on Sunday back into the 80s, but again, more smoke possible on Sunday. And then we bump back up to around 90 on Monday with more storms possible. So staying kind of active. Far from washout days here, and it really depends on what side of that front we're on, whether we're in the 80s and smoke or 90s and much less smoke.
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7: Okay, guys. Yep, thanks a lot. See ya.
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15: Hey, Julia. I-94 near American Family Field is where most of the delays are. Eastbound, you're on the brakes from 76th Street to 35th. Westbound backups start before 27th Street and continue until about Hawley. 41 southbound is back to being slow between Good Hope Road and Hampton. Northbound, just a very brief slowdown past Highway 100. And looks like we do have a crash now. That's on 41894 North. Actually, just a disabled vehicle, but it is blocking the left lane. That's, again, 41894 Northbound. It's blocking the left lane at the ramp from Beloit Road. I'm Jessica Gatzo with your WTMJ Time Saver Traffic.
0: Francesca Hong joins us live. You can also text the word watch, and you can see the interview. Francesca, thank you so much for being with us.
16: Happy to be here. Thanks for having me.
0: So the day after Sarah Rodriguez revealed her campaign had major financial reporting inaccuracies and issues, you released a statement that said in part, quote, "This is an example of why voters are suspicious of traditional politics and leaders who refuse accountability." My question is two parts. Are you saying Rodriguez is a traditional politician and you aren't? And despite her lengthy press conference, are you saying she's refusing accountability?
16: I think there will be folks who could see her as a traditional politician, and maybe even some folks who see me as a traditional politician. I think what I meant broader is that folks are pretty tired of politics as is, as it's resulted in some chaos here, especially when it comes to campaign finances. And when it comes to accountability, I applaud the lieutenant governor for, based on the information we have, acting swiftly. And we've always maintained accountability and honesty and transparency on our campaign. And these are the expectations and standards that we hold for everyone working on our campaign.
0: Based on what we know about this situation, should she drop out of the race, as many have suggested, including some of your opponents?
16: That is a decision for the lieutenant governor and her family.
1: Should she remain lieutenant governor? Is that disqualifying to be in office?
16: That is a decision for the people of Wisconsin. I think that and a conversation she'll certainly need to have with Governor Tony Evers.
0: Would it be better for your campaign if she were to drop out?
16: Our campaign is focused on reaching voters in every corner of the state. What will make our campaign stronger is continuing to have conversations with people in real life or on digital, just getting our message and our our policy, our vision for permanent affordability to as many people as we can, and making myself available to as many voters as I can. I'm excited that I'm able to talk to your listeners today, too.
1: We have Francesca Hong, state representative running for governor on the Democratic side. Representative Hong, I wanted to ask you about your situation that was underlined by a lot of your competitors here. $30,000 in unpaid credit card debt. It has since been paid. How did that happen?
16: I'm a daughter of Korean immigrants, and my parents instilled in me the values of sacrifice. And my parents made an incredible sacrifice in helping me to make sure that that got paid off. It's one that significantly impacts all of our lives, but it is one that they ultimately chose to make.
1: How does that make you, if you can't pay your credit card debt, how can I trust you with handling billions of dollars in Wisconsin taxpayer money?
16: My credit card debt was paid off.
1: But didn't it go to court in order for you to finally pay it?
16: That case was dismissed, and the state budget is a democratic process, and a sign of a good leader is one who surrounds themselves with the expertise and the different lived experiences and people who will make sure that you are navigating and stewarding taxpayer dollars responsibly. I think that building trust into our politicians, it's imperative that the politicians see themselves as a public servant first, and I'm held accountable to the public, and I will continue to hold myself accountable to the public, both in the campaign and if I become governor.
0: Francesca Hong is with us on WTMJ. So the polling shows that one of the things voters care a lot about is safety, security, law enforcement, those sort of issues. In 2020, you posted on X this: police exist to uphold white supremacy, defund the police, then abolish. Reform can't be an option. You still believe that police should be defunded and then abolished?
16: Right now, I think that we have a system where the Epstein class roams free and our police officers are having to respond to mental health crises. They're having to respond to crime, where I think that if we are to be tough on crime, we must be tough on causes. And I am serious about public safety. Everyone deserves to feel safe. And we'll be working with local governments and communities all across our state to make sure the local governments have the resources that they need to fund essential services. And this includes our public schools, out-of-school programs, making sure that there's addiction services and mental health resources readily available regardless of where you live in our state. I think that a reaction to crime, we need to make sure that we're investing in preventing crime and ensuring that every community has what they need to feel safe.
0: So you didn't answer my question. So please, the question's very simple. Do you still believe police funding should be going away and then police should be abolished?
16: I do not believe that police funding should go away, and I do not think that the police can be abolished. Right now, I am focused not on governing by slogan, but passing the policies that we know will ensure that people, all of our communities feel safe, are safe, have access to good jobs with good benefits, our kids have great schools to go to, and that people are able to take care of themselves, have what they need to take care of themselves and their loved ones.
1: So we're talking to State Representative Francesca Hong, who is running for governor. Representative Hong, you embrace socialist policies. You're a member of the Assembly of Socialist Caucus, and you identify as a democratic socialist. So I just want you to describe what that means, because as a Republican, there's a spectrum far right. As a Democrat, there's a spectrum far left. So what does a democratic socialist mean for you?
16: Being a democratic socialist means that for folks who people may be left or right, but what I'm focused on as a democratic socialist is to make sure that all people have what they need to live a dignified life, that We have good public services, whether it's trash removal and snow removal, that our local governments have the money that they need to do it, that we have a strong democracy. A strong democracy requires investment in public education, from our tech colleges to our K-12 public schools and early childhood education. Being a democratic socialist means that I'm less concerned about where you may identify politically and, you know, whether or not you support me or vote for me. I still want you to have healthcare that you can afford, where your kids can go to a great school, that there are great public parks in your neighborhood, and that you have a good paying job with great benefits, and that we're protecting our public resources and protecting our whole state from corporate corruption and consolidation, where hospitals are closing and we're seeing data centers coming into our communities. So, for me, this is about the values of putting working class, ordinary folks like myself first in government. And I think that uplifts everyone across the state.
0: We've only got a minute left. You raised a little more than $700,000 in the last reporting period. Republican Tom Tiffany raised almost $9 million. My question related to that is this bruising primary with so many people still involved hurting Democrats' ability to compete financially in November?
16: I think it's important to look at who donated to the congressman, how many donations he may receive. I do think that there are three very wealthy individual donors who may have cut some seven-figure checks. And for a bruising primary, you know, we are very much focused on making sure that we are the people-powered, community-powered grassroots campaign. We showed that with over 14,000 individuals who have donated, over 22,000 individual donations. We still have new donors contributing from our state to our campaign. That means I answer to the people and not the wealthiest donors. And I think the people of Wisconsin are ready for someone who is by the people and for the people and willing to make sure and say, sometimes even willing to make sure that it is having communities that are safer, where people are able to take care of themselves. And we have a state that puts folks first as opposed to profits and corporations first.
0: Assemblywoman Francesca Hong, she is a candidate on the Democratic side for governor. Assemblywoman, thank you so much for being with us.
16: Thanks so much for having me. I hope you all take care.
1: Thank you. And if you missed that, we actually just clipped this onto our YouTube page, the full interview. You can just go to YouTube and search 620. We also just tweeted it out on X on 620 and Facebook on News Radio 620 WTMJ. At 5:55, wanted to tell you something really fun. Okay, so escape to England with me next year. Join me on the Royal Crown Tour with Fox World Travel. We're going to England, London the first three nights, going to Buckingham Palace, looking at the crown jewels, touring the museum with Princess Diana. Don't you love her? Love her. Then we're going to Windsor. We're going to Stonehenge, Stratford-upon-Avon. We're going to see Shakespeare more than 400 years ago, where his house was. The desk, we'll touch it, where he wrote the most beautiful writings in history that we're still seeing on the silver screen today. 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Our Fox host is Rose Gray. And she's our host, our Fox host. We're so lucky. 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I hope you have a great night.
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7: At 6 o'clock, it's 79 degrees here in Milwaukee. Overnight tonight, smoky skies continue, low of 72. Tomorrow, smoky start with gradual dissipation, hot and humid with some pop-up thunderstorms in the afternoon, high of 91. From the WTMJ Breaking News Center, I'm Elizabeth Lintonen. Police presence continues in Menominee Falls as investigators work with the FBI. The law enforcement activity started at 7:15 a.m. at a residence on Destiny Drive. The Menominee Falls Police Department say it's due to a joint search warrant with the FBI and that there is no threat to the public. The road closure is expected for the remainder of the day. The Marquette student charged in a crash that killed his lacrosse teammates last year made his first appearance in court. Peter McColgan faces felony homicide by negligent operation of a vehicle in the deaths of Noah Snyder and Scott Michaud. McColgan's attorney.
8: The allegation in this case is that he traveled through a yellow light and was speeding. So something that people do every single day. And he was T-boned by someone who was drunk and high and had a dog on their lap.
7: McColgan's signature bond was set at $10,000 and he's due back in court on August 12th. The FBI in Phoenix is investigating a shooting at a federal immigration building.
9: The FBI says somebody fired shots at an enforcement and removal operations building in Phoenix. Enforcement and removal operations are part of ICE, handling deporting those ordered out of the U.S. The FBI says several rounds hit the exterior of the building on Tuesday. Nobody was injured. The FBI is asking for the public's help to learn more about what unfolded and who fired the shots. Alex Stone, EBC News.
7: Torrential rain is overwhelming the Texas Hill Country, the same region devastated by last year's deadly Camp Mystic flooding. Texas Governor Greg Abbott.
10: The 4th of July floods last year had rainfall of 20.29 inches. The expected rainfall during this rainstorm is expected to be more than 30 inches.
7: One person has reportedly died in Kerr County as a result of the flooding, and more than 40 people have been rescued by Texas game wardens. More than 6 million people across 57 counties were placed under flood watches, with some remaining in effect through Friday evening. Giannis Antetokounmpo is officially introduced as the newest member of the Miami Heat during an highly anticipated press conference.
11: Flanked by Heat president Pat Riley and head coach Eric Spoelstra, Giannis expressed excitement about joining the franchise.
12: It was a no-brainer. I wanted to be here. I'm excited to be here, and I want to get to work.
11: Giannis presented with a number 7 Heat jersey, moving away from the number 34 he wore for 13 seasons in Milwaukee.
12: Out of the respect to the organization that drafted me and I played for 13 years, I decided to leave that number there.
11: Greg Matzik, WTMJ News.
7: Decision, Wisconsin gubernatorial candidate Francesca Hong addresses her $30,000 in unpaid credit card debt. The debt was revealed 2 months ago on her campaign trail. Hong tells Wisconsin's Afternoon News her parents paid it off.
13: A sign of a good leader is one who surrounds themselves with the expertise and the different lived experiences and people who will make sure that you are navigating and stewarding taxpayer dollars responsibly. I think that building trust into our politicians, it's imperative that the politicians see themselves as a public servant first.
7: Voters head to the polls for the primary in less than a month with 5 Democratic candidates and 1 Republican still in the running. Sports, traffic, and weather are next. Outdoor Living Unlimited, WTMJ News, time 6:03.
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7: Time for a WTMJ sports update from the Gruber Law Office's One Call That's All Sports Desk. The Brewers announced dates for the regular 2027 season. Opening day will be at home on Thursday, March 25th against the Los Angeles Angels. The Brewers will also play at home on 2 holidays, on Memorial Day against the Dodgers and on Labor Day against the Cubs. The Crew are back in action tomorrow night against the Miami Marlins at American Family Field. ESPN's Shams Charania is reporting that the NBA is looking into the 4-year, $64 million contract the Bucks and guard Gary Trent Jr. have agreed to. Trent averaged just 8 points per game last season while shooting 38% from the field. Taking a look at the roads with your WTMJ Time Saver traffic, we're seeing the usual backups around the stadium interchange heading in both directions. Westbound, you're going to start hitting those brakes around North 35th Street and stay on them through Holly Road. Eastbound, similar deal, looks like you're going to start hitting them around 60th Street and stay on them until 35th Street. We also have some pretty major delays heading up towards the Hale interchange on I-43, specifically if you are heading westbound. Time for your WTMJ 5-day forecast. Overnight tonight, smoky skies continue, low of 72. Tomorrow, a smoky start with gradual dissipation, hot and humid with some pop-up thunderstorms in the afternoon, high of 91. Saturday, early shower chances, then hot and very muggy, potential return of the wildfire smoke, high of 90. Sunday, much cooler and less humid, sunny, high of 81. Monday, hot and muggy, rain chances increasing, high of 91. Tuesday, partly cloudy, slight chance of showers, high of 82. Right now in Green Bay, it's 83. 83 in Madison, it's 86. In Waukesha, it's 82. And in Milwaukee, it is 79 degrees. 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
18: 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We are celebrating the power of music to bring people together. You're going to meet the musicians of the Milwaukee Community Orchestra and hear what it's really like to perform the national anthem before a packed Brewers crowd at American Family Field. After the 7 o'clock newscast, singer-songwriter Sarah Furick of Sincerely in Song, she's going to share how tomorrow night at the Pabst Theater is a one-night-only special performance uniting Wisconsin musicians to support fellow artists through

0: the Music Cares organization, and we're all invited. Plus anecdotes from Milwaukee Symphony Orchestra's outgoing and impactful music director, Ken David Mazur, and your chance to win tickets to see a country music star, Bailey Zimmerman, performing August 8th at the Wisconsin State Fair. So 2 hours of music, community, good stories, and we're starting it right now in the WTMJ studio. I get to welcome back two leaders in our Milwaukee music scene from the Milwaukee Community Orchestra. I'll have you introduce yourselves so we can get to know your voices.
1: Hi, I'm Marjorie Deutsch. I'm the music director of Milwaukee Community Orchestra.
2: And I'm Carrie Krenzler. I am the associate conductor of Milwaukee Community Orchestra.
0: The two of you are so soft-spoken. Say it loud. Say it proud.
1: Milwaukee Community Orchestra.
0: And also joining us in the studio is WTMJ reporter Jessica Gatzo. And Jessica, I think a lot of WTMJ fans are going to be delighted to discover that you are a musician in the Milwaukee Community Orchestra.
3: Indeed, I play the oboe.
0: Hit your mic. One more time?
3: Oh, yes, I play the oboe.
0: For some reason, we don't hear your microphone. We'll have to... Okay, if you can come on over by me. That's so unusual. I don't know what's going on with the microphone.
2: It's auspicious.
0: Let's try this.
4: Hello, everyone.
0: There she is. Yeah,
1: she's one of our beloved oboes.
0: Wonderful. So the three of you, we have three summer concerts to share with everyone that are coming up next week already.
1: Yeah.
0: But I first want you to tell stories of your Milwaukee Brewers experiences. I got to be a Milwaukee Brewers in-game host for 5 seasons when they first started having a host. Hi, I was your first one.
1: Yay.
0: Trailblazer. It was over 20 years ago, but what a fantastic experience. Every time I walked in the ballpark, I knew it was special to be on the field, that there's something magic about that. Even if you're not an athlete, just to be on the field and look up at that entire thousands of seats around you and the huge big screen, like, that feels special, and now you know what that's like, and you got to be part of the real presentation with something immensely patriotic. So tell me about that experience.
1: Well, just what you said, when you get out there, we were on the warning track because there were 70 of us, so they couldn't put us anywhere near home plate. And home plate looked like it was about 2 miles away. So I don't know how anybody can throw from that.
0: Now you know what Sal Frelick sees when he's standing out there.
1: Exactly. and to guess where the ball's coming, amazing. So, and we were very close to players. They were warming up on the field because we were out there for a while. But it was really great. And the crowd was so warm, and it really embraced us. So,
0: and Jessica, you are wonderful. You brought us some photos that we will show on the WTMJ YouTube live stream. If you text the word watch to the Siding Unlimited WTMJ talk and text line 855-616-1620, you can get an idea of what it was like.
1: What was it like for you?
4: I think going back to just how big the stadium was, definitely, like, you don't really get that sense until you're on the field, level, and we were right underneath the big screen too. So listening back to, you know, videos afterwards, you know, you could hear people singing along in the stands, and that was an unexpected. It was also a very hot day when we did this.
1: It's the first day of that heat dome.
4: Playing during the heat warning, but, you know, the anthem itself only lasts so long, so it was more about, you know, preparing and walking out there.
1: Walking with cellos for 2 miles. Oh, yeah. Yes, there was about 2 miles of walking because they take you under the field and then you have to walk back across. So it was a fair amount, but
0: wow.
1: It's all right. Nobody complained. Everybody was a really good sport.
4: Oh, for sure.
1: And I had to stand on a ladder. That was the funniest part because the orchestra was standing. So I had to be higher than the orchestra. So Carrie brought her step stool for me. It was pretty crazy.
0: Yeah, and you had to carry the step stool for
2: I
0: 2 miles.
2: I got a lot of really interesting looks at security. And there were a lot of short jokes, and it was fabulous.
0: Sure. So 70 musicians performed.
1: Mm-hmm. Yeah, and then we're going to be doing that again this Saturday.
0: Is this so?
1: Another 70.
0: Tomorrow. So it's on the 18th at American Family Field.
1: Yeah.
0: Milwaukee Community Orchestra plays the national anthem again, but same musicians or absolutely different?
1: Different
0: musicians?
1: Because, I mean, it was like when I was discussing this with the Brewers, I said, how do I leave half my orchestra out of this opportunity?
0: Oh.
1: And they said, come twice. I'm like, okay. So that was pretty cool.
0: What an elegant solution to still include the Milwaukee Community Orchestra and not say, you're too big, sorry, but to split that up. And so everyone can. So, Jessica, what pointers have

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1: You just kind of have to power through any of like the intonation issues you might. Yeah, you might have, you have to, you know, might tune differently than you would indoors.
2: Because you're out there in the elements.
3: And the cellos are standing. They are not seated. It's almost like a Woody Allen joke. I don't know if you know that scene in the movie where he's in a marching band with the cello. So they are, they just put their end pins out really far and they're playing like, it's pretty hilarious.
2: So it's a sight to be seen as well as a sound to be heard.
3: Yeah, they're good sports.
2: So Saturday, I'm assuming there are still tickets available.
3: Yeah,
2: come see you perform.
3: It's a 3:10 game.
2: Oh, good.
3: Yeah.
2: Oh, that is so wonderful. So you get to experience this twice, Marjorie.
3: With the ladder. I'm bringing my own ladder this time.
4: Yeah. Good luck.
2: You want to arm wrestle Marjorie so that way you could conduct?
4: No, that's okay.
2: Really?
4: I've done my time on sports fields, so I'm okay.
2: What is your past in sports
4: fields? I have a very shady background in marching band. And when I was in college, I marched on the Lambeau Field and with my high school bands, we did Brewers game. So I've kind of done circuit in Milwaukee and Wisconsin.
2: Very good.
4: Yeah.
2: You're very experienced. So before we share information on your three summer concerts coming up next week, I realized we just jumped in. I got so excited because I wanted to share in the joy of your national anthem Milwaukee Brewers experience. For people who are tuning in going, this sounds super fun. What in the world is Milwaukee Community Orchestra? What is your organization? What is the musical mission?
4: Well, our mission is to bring music to everybody in the community without barriers and without auditions. So we are a completely audition-free group. We take musicians who are fluent in reading music and who are 12 or older-ish.
3: Yes.
4: That's kind of fluid.
3: The youngest ever was 10. The oldest ever was 99.
4: And he drove his motorcycle to and from rehearsals.
2: He's my kind of guy.
4: I know.
3: He was the best. And we want to make it inclusive and just keep the joy of making music collectively.
2: So,
3: and I think we do that, right?
1: Yeah, and you really learn from each other, especially within your section with the variety of, you know, backgrounds and levels of experience with music. And it doesn't matter if you've, you know, been consistently playing or if you're
3: right.
1: returning
3: right.
1: to music, everyone gets something out of it for sure.
4: Yeah, I think that's the beautiful part of it. There's so many people that it just works. You know, you can be like the small man on the totem pole, but you're still part of this really big, huge, beautiful project. And that's a very, very cool thing. You don't get to do that everywhere else in the world.
3: Yeah.
2: She is Carrie Krenzler. We also have Marjorie Deutsch from Milwaukee Community Orchestra, along with Milwaukee Community Orchestra member and oboe player WTMJ's Jessica Gatzo. A preview of next week's musical performances that you can see. We'll get you those details. Keep it here. There's more to learn on What's on Tap.
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2: That sounds beautiful. You can hear it's music that gives joy to my guests in the studio. I have Marjorie Deutsch and Carrie Krenzler from Milwaukee Community Orchestra. And that is one of the

0: songs that will be performed at the Milwaukee Community String Orchestra show on the 20th. Is that Monday already?
1: It is Monday.
0: My goodness, on the east side at Plymouth Church. And I love how music brings people together, and that you guys automatically started laughing and giggling when we played that. And before we get into the music, I also want to remind everybody, we also have in the studio Jessica Gatzo from WTMJ, who is a performer in the Milwaukee Community Orchestra. And your instrument is?
2: Oboe.
0: That's a challenging. Every time you say that, I used to play flute in grade school and high school, so I always have mad respect for the double reeded instrument. That was tough. I broke reeds all the time. I didn't have the proper embouchure, so you have my musical respect. So when you hear that music, Carrie and Marjorie, why in the world did you start laughing and get excited? What is that piece, and what does it mean to each of you?
1: Well, you should talk about
3: it. Yeah, so that's the Benda Sinfonia in C, and it's very joyful. It's very bubbly. It's a joy to play. It's a joy to listen. It's a joy to rehearse. And so, every time I hear it, I'm just happy.
1: And we always try to put something Baroque, something classical period, romantic, contemporary. So we try to give a lot of variety in our programming, so that people can, learn a lot from every style of music.
0: Well, mm-hmm. See, because that means you get to hear classical music, but also some of the more like film scores, and that are, I guess, would be considered more contemporary. Right. You've got, anytime you can work in some Tchaikovsky, I'm happy.
1: You're happy.
0: I see Gershwin also, Dvorak is on here. So, and then Vaughan Williams, I don't know that I'm familiar.
1: English.
0: Pip and Cheerio.
3: Yeah, very
1: absolutely.
3: Much so. Very much so.
1: I mean,
3: so,
1: he based it on these folk songs. It's lovely. We have a percussionist coming in to play with us. And like we have a harpsichord player coming in to play the Concerto Grosso, the Gimignani, La Folia, very famous, based on a Baroque piece by Corelli. So it's a nice variety.
0: This is, again, the enthusiasm in your voice makes me happy.
1: We spend a lot of time talking about this stuff.
0: But it shows how much you care, how much thought you put into the set list, but the program, to make sure that the musicians are fulfilled and stimulated, and not, like Jessica, you were joking earlier, you think you practice some more. Yeah. But, have you ever looked at one of the programs and kind of panicked and went, oh no, I have to play that?
2: Not beforehand, no.
1: During, but not before.
0: And then you get into it. So,
2: well, there's always a very
1: big reach,
2: yeah,
1: right?
2: There's a balance every time. There's not only a theme behind the program, even if it's not like clear exactly what that theme is. It just feels like the music goes together in one way or another. And then you kind of learn throughout rehearsal what pieces need more attention, and you figure out what you need to give more time outside of rehearsal as well.
0: I have to think you've become a better player, Jessica.
1: Oh, the orchestra's definitely improved.
2: Oh, yeah.
1: I think everybody is growing. That's our. That's what we want to see happen.
0: Through obviously practice, but also maybe pieces of music that you wouldn't have necessarily chosen
1: as
0: a musician yourself.
1: We're playing harder and harder rep every year.
0: Exciting.
1: I mean, it's really, the group gets, when I announce the next concert cycle, and there's always like at the end, they go, oh, there's always one gasp piece. Like, it's like, oh, we're so excited to try to achieve that.
0: Well, that has to mean a lot to you as well.
1: Definitely. Oh,
0: the goal. So the summer concert, Monday, 7:30, Plymouth Church on Milwaukee's east side. And tickets are just $10. Go support your Milwaukee Community String Orchestra.
1: Yes.
0: So String, it seems obvious, but what are the instruments in the string orchestra? You mentioned there are going to be some percussionists and a harpsichord, but it's basic instruments.
1: Yeah, violin, viola, cello, bass. And our guest conductor is Molly Lieberman, who's the principal viola of
3: MCO
1: mm-hmm. and a talented string teacher and conductor.
0: That is wonderful. So that is Monday night. Circle your calendars, everyone. Plymouth Church, 7:30 on the east side in Milwaukee. And then next Friday, next Friday, you've got the Milwaukee.
3: Sorry, did I give it away?
0: No. Again, showing that you're bringing people together, that if people think they don't like classical music or the symphony, like, you're just not realizing how much music that some of our most pop culture.
3: Right. To boldly go.
0: Exactly.
3: Yeah, and watch our concert on Wet Friday.
1: It's the 60th anniversary of Star Trek this year. This is why we

0: chose it.
1: I love celebrating an anniversary. So tell us about the details on the summer concert on Friday, where it is, when it is, and what we'll hear there.
2: So that concert is Friday, July 24th, 7:30 p.m., and it's back at UWM's Zelazo Center for the Arts. So we're kind of back to where it all sort of started for us.
1: A homecoming.
2: It's a homecoming of sorts, yes.
0: And it's a really nice mix of classical and pops.
2: Yes.
0: So, Carrie, why don't you talk about the pop stuff?
2: Well, we're playing a medley from Robin Hood, Prince of Thieves, totally because of that movie, The Death of Robin Hood. Absolutely connected. That was totally intentional. You don't catch the sarcasm. We didn't realize that.
0: Okay. It's hard to get it on the radio,
2: yeah, I know,
0: isn't it?
2: That's all right. And then we're doing Star Trek, of course, and then we're doing Hook, selections from Hook, Flight to Neverland, the original. And
0: it's John Williams. Phenomenal.
2: It's just beautiful. It sounds like a glittery snow globe.
1: Ooh.
2: So, yeah. If you need to cool down, come and watch listen to Hook.
1: It's a great point.
2: And I think the hall is air conditioned, so bonus.
1: but I love that also. I feel like these orchestra pieces stimulate your imagination. You create your own imagery to the music and to the very different sounds. Like you're saying, it's sparkly and...
2: Oh, I think, and that score for that movie was just, it's just
0: He's
2: beautiful
0: a genius.
2: And gorgeous.
1: Oh, really? John Williams,
2: so,
1: yes.
0: I never run out of things to play by him.
1: So the Milwaukee Community Orchestra Summer Concert Friday, and Jessica, you'll be performing 7:30 next Friday at the Zelazo Center. Which piece are you most excited to perform?
3: Oh, if I have to choose, let's see.
1: You can say all of them, since Marjorie Carey.
0: No, I know what she's going to say.
3: Yes, I like the Stravinsky, and I like the Hansel and Gretel. That one's
0: the Hansel and Gretel is a really unique, phenomenal piece. He only wrote one opera. His name was Humperdinck, like the pop
1: like
0: singer
1: Engelbert
0: Humperdinck. And this is just a really beautiful, complicated, lovely piece. And it starts with this prayer played by the horn section. And we have killer horns. Our horn section is just to die for. And so I wanted to program it as a kind of a tribute to the beautiful horn playing that's been going on in our orchestra.
1: Wonderful. That's a lot to look forward to. Friday, July 24th, the Zelazo Center at UW-Milwaukee. And then in our last minute together, let's talk about, I know, time flies, we're having fun, the Milwaukee Community Flute Choir.
2: I know, we started a third ensemble this summer. It's fabulous. So the Flute Choir's concert is going to be Tuesday, July 28th at 7:30 p.m., once again at Plymouth Church. And it's going to be fabulous. It's an intergenerational group of flutes. My youngest is 10. My oldest is in her 90s. And it's just, it's fabulous. They've worked very hard. We've done, it's just a unique sound. If you've never heard a flute choir, you should come and experience it because tonally it's very, very cool.
1: Well, and I see on the program, Gershwin, yay, who I'm familiar with, but Mancini.
2: Yes, we're doing Pink Panther.
1: See, so I was just going to say.
2: With a drummer and a string bass. And then we're doing
1: great.
2: This really cool beatboxing flute choir piece by Chamberlain, which is, it's very cool.
1: That's something you have to be there to experience.
2: Yes.
1: Right.
2: Yes. Yes.
0: And they get tickets at the door.
2: Mm-hmm.
0: No problem.
2: Or you can get tickets at our website.
1: Which is?
2: www.mkeorch.org.
1: And I have to think that we've excited some people who have flutes still in their cases in their basement like me or other instruments that for and hearing that Jessica is an oboe player where it's like, oh, reclaiming that part of yourself and knowing that there's a space that you are welcome and mkeorch.org is also where you go to register to find out how to become part of the orchestra.
0: We'll be opening registration, I think, next week.
2: July 25th. So
1: wonderful. Well, thank you for all you do to bring people together through music. And I feel like, Jessica Gatzo, any more words of wisdom as an oboist?
3: Oh, just have fun with it. Really does come back to that.
1: And have fun at the ballpark. Saturday, July 18th. Anyone going to the Milwaukee Brewers game, make sure you get there early and stand and sing along.
0: We're part of the pregame.
1: Yeah, stand and sing along to the national anthem with the Milwaukee Community Orchestra and applaud loudly.
0: Yay.
1: Thanks so much. Stay with us for more musical chat here on WTMJ.
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10: Thanks, Sandy. The Mount Pleasant Police Department is searching for a 17-year-old murder suspect. An arrest warrant is out for Ronald Rollo Franklin from Racine. Police say he is connected to the murder in Mount Pleasant that happened last month. Franklin is described as a black man around 5'7" tall, weighing around 140 pounds, with black hair and brown eyes. Police believe Franklin is still in southeastern Wisconsin. Do not approach Franklin if you see him. Instead, call police immediately. Wisconsin is part of a $30 million multi-state settlement with generic drug manufacturer Glenmark over allegations it conspired to inflate prescription drug prices. Attorney General Josh Calls says the settlement resolves claims that the company worked with competitors to reduce competition, driving up the cost of generic medications. Consumers who purchased certain generic prescription drugs between 2009 and 2019 may be eligible for compensation. And Southwest Airlines is adding another nonstop destination from Milwaukee Mitchell International Airport. Beginning next month, the airline will offer seasonal Saturday service to Panama City, Florida during the spring break travel season. Southwest is also expanding flights to Miami, Sarasota, Cancun, Orlando, Tampa, and Fort Myers. Airport officials say the new route reflects growing demand for Florida beach destinations. Southwest now offers nonstop flights to 20 destinations from Milwaukee. Taking a look at the roads with your WTMJ Time Saver traffic. The only spot I'm still seeing delays is the stadium interchange. It's heading in both directions. Eastbound starts right at the interchange and ends around 35th Street. Westbound, again, starts right at the interchange and ends just before Holly Road. Other than that, though, no major incidents, no major delays. Here's your WTMJ forecast. Overnight tonight, smoky skies continue, low of 72. Tomorrow, smoky start with gradual dissipation, hot and humid with some pop-up thunderstorms in the afternoon, high of 91. Saturday, early shower chances, then very hot and muggy. Potential of return of wildfire smoke, high of 90 degrees. Right now, in Green Bay, it's 83. In Madison, it's 85. And in Milwaukee, it is 78 degrees. 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
1: 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It's called The Weekend Trend and full of suggestions for fun. And today I visited Eric Bilstad and Telly Hughes with a list of events that I'm excited about. And we started with Blockbuster Movie Chat. I followed up on a conversation they were having just before I got into the studio. You were talking about The Odyssey.
2: Yes.
1: I think that is a fine indoor choice this weekend. I have many, many other options for you to get out and about, but I'm going tonight.
2: Okay.
1: After this day, I'm going tonight at 10 to see it on the IMAX. It's
2: all
1: a 2-hour and 52-minute movie. You know they're going to give me some trailers before, so I'm not sure what time I'll get out. But I'll probably get home about 1 o'clock and then come back and do it all.
3: Oh, I can't wait to hear what you say.
1: Yeah, I feel like this is the... I mean, it's the same director who directed Oppenheimer, which, you know, Barbenheimer was that huge summer. So I think this is just going to be one of those films that you'd, unlike The Devil Wears Prada 2, super fun, but don't need to see it larger than life. I think this is a larger than life, centuries-old tale told in this way with Matt Damon. Let's see it.
3: And this guy always goes for it. That's my thing, is that this guy, I like to reward someone who's willing to try things and fail, right? And he doesn't usually fail. Anyway,
1: so there we go. So that's your indoors.
3: We should point out that the smokiness likely to start dissipating tomorrow.
1: I saw tomorrow afternoon was the latest TMJ4.
3: So hopefully that means the weekend itself could be okay.
1: Because there's so many nice things to do and fun things to do, especially, you know, we love themes around here. We love our ethnic festival. So if you want to go ethnic, Armenian Fest is happening Sunday in Greenfield. All the cool folklore, all the dancing, all the great food, stuffed grape leaves, shish kebab, and baklava. So that's at the Armenian Church in Greenfield on Sunday. But you've got flavorful River West Blueberry Fest on Saturday. This is the second annual. Last year's was such a hit. They're back. And honestly, everything blueberry you can think of. And there's a blueberry pancake breakfast and blueberry lemonade on Saturday morning. Giant paper mache blueberries that you can get your photos with. And for your tempting your taste buds, Amorphic Brewing has a blueberry beer using 400 pounds of blueberries. It's called This Is My Blueberry Face. It's a purple hazy IPA and not quite blue, but purple. Lavender Fest. This is the sixth annual Falls Lavender Fest in Menominee Falls, historic downtown area in the Village Park. Imagine the fragrance at this festival. Just walking in and you can get fresh cut lavender and dried lavender. I don't know if they have... I don't know if they'll have lavender pancakes, but they will have lavender lemonade. But, you know, live music, just a different twist on an outdoor festival to get everybody together. And also, I'm hoping that the sky is clear because you want to hang out on the lakefront. Port Fish Days is back in Port Washington. And this is one of Wisconsin's oldest community festivals. But here's what I love about it. They really lean into the theme. Tonight is Fish Giving. So, yes, fish and chips and live music from Elvis and the Memphis Rockers. And Friday is Fishmas Eve with more fish and chips. And then Saturday is really the fish day.
3: That's Fishmas.
1: Yeah, it is. And you are welcome to celebrate with a Fish Days parade at 11 a.m., a car show, lots of live music. The UW Marching Band is going to be there. The Brew City Wrestlers will be there.
3: Okay.
1: Fireworks Saturday at 9:30, all overlooking Lake Michigan. I just think it's a wonderful way to embrace and celebrate. And can you guess this year's theme?
3: Fish.
1: America's 250th, Life, Liberty, and the Pursuit of Fish. So those are your festivals. But if you love art, man, oh, man, is this your weekend, especially downtown. Friday and Saturday is the summer edition of Gallery Night MKE. So over 40 different locations where you can meet artists, see art of all kinds in historic Third Ward, Walker's Point, Easttown. You can just stroll. You can hit one. Or hit a whole bunch. And if it is hot outside, someplace like the Marshall Building is 7 floors of studios and galleries. Just one-stop shop if you want to make it there. And then also, it's the East Side Gallery Night on Friday night. So right there next to the Oriental Theater, there's an Ivanhoe Plaza and that Black Cat Alley.
3: Oh, yeah.
1: They've got art to enjoy. So they're getting in on gallery night as well. And then you've also got the 56th Midsummer Arts Festival of the Arts in Sheboygan at the John Michael Kohler Art Center. And that's one of the finest ones. 100 juried artists of all kinds, sculpture, jewelry making, painting, all of it. And then they, of course, it's a festival, so they have live music. And one of my favorite unique festivals, talk about cultural festivals, Frida Fest. Yes, that Frida, the painter, Frida Kahlo, the eyebrow.
3: I like how you pointed at your brow.
1: But that's just it. Like, if you, like, that's how you remember her, and then her bright paintings, and she's just a fascinating person herself. So this is a two-day celebration this weekend at the Farmhouse Paint and Sip. It's just off 6th and Layton.
3: Okay.
1: It literally is a farmhouse, but it is so interactive. It's a celebration of Mexican culture. So you've got mariachi music, folklorico dance, poetry performances. You can have Frida Kahlo painting classes, make a flower headband. And my favorite thing, at 3 o'clock on Sunday, the Frida Lookalike Contest. Open to all ages, all people. And
3: now, can you enhance, or do you have to go with what you got?
1: Get your Sharpie out. Well, maybe not a Sharpie. You might be looking like Frida for a while if you do that. But it just, I just love being able to embrace that and make fine art approachable. Because I think you say Frida Kahlo, I was like, ooh, I don't know. And then on stage, Spamalot is at the Marcus Performing Arts Center.
3: Have you seen Spamalot before?
1: I saw the preview in Chicago with Tim Curry, David Hyde Pierce, and Hank Azaria. Yes, I've been in
3: amazing.
1: On the ground floor. Incredible. Yeah, okay. So if you love to laugh, this is great, great performances. Also the final weekend for Million Dollar Quartet at Fireside Theater. So lots to enjoy this weekend.
3: The Weekend Trend with Sandy Max. Excellent stuff. Thank you, Sandy.
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0: Welcome back to What's on Tap on WTMJ. Now I'm in this
1: cold, bright light. And this get out your calendar. Right. 20 days. Countdown to the Wisconsin State Fair, now officially just under 3 weeks away. Big Ferris wheel, huge horses at the Coliseum pulling those wagons, all in unison. Food on a stick, the big midway rides, the expo center to shop and shop and shop. Lots to look forward to, including Bailey Zimmerman. He will be in concert Saturday, August 8th at the Bank 5-9 main stage. And he's really had a pretty speedy success story in country music, and known for his energetic live shows and his blue-collar style. He's got big hits: Rockin' a Hard Place, Religiously, Fall in Love, Where It Ends, and a song for today, Holy Smokes! But Bailey Zimmerman, really fast-rising artist, selling out tours across the country, and he is going to be here at the Wisconsin State Fair. Expect a high-energy show with a lot of sing-along moments, and the Wisconsin State Fair concert lineup, always one of the big highlights of the summer, and Bailey Zimmerman, really one of the biggest draws. A great excuse to spend a day at the fair, get some cream puffs, and hear some country music, check out the exhibits, and then spend the day there and then go to the concert at night in the great outdoors. Chandler Walters, a steel guitar player, is going to open up, so that's a lot of talent on that stage. Would you like to be there? I'd love to treat you to a pair of tickets to enjoy the fair and then enjoy Bailey Zimmerman. Get that cell phone or an old landline if you've got one, but get your phone handy there. The Siding Unlimited WTMJ talk and text line. The number you want to call is 855-616-1620. 855-616-1620. You call me if you are caller 16, because he's playing on August 8th, 8th month, 8th day. Add him up. Caller 16 at 855-616-1620. You will be the winner of a pair of free concert tickets to see Bailey Zimmerman August 8th at the Wisconsin State Fair. Good luck and get to know his music. One of his hits is The Song You Need to Hear, next on What's on Tap.
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16: Most blokes are going to be playing at 10. 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
1: Congratulations to Duncan in Hartford. And if you are not Duncan in Hartford with a pair of tickets to see Bailey Zimmerman at the Wisconsin State Fair on August 8th, don't worry, you have another chance to win tonight, about 7:40. So keep listening to What's on Tap so you don't miss out. Set your phone alarm for maybe 7:30 tonight to get a jump on the winning before Bailey Zimmerman takes the Bank 5-9 main stage at the Wisconsin State Fair on Saturday, August 8th. Here is one of the songs that helped make him one of country music's fastest rising stars. He knows how to tell stories of heartbreak, yet has a reputation for high-energy performances. So don't let his emotions fool you. Here's Bailey Zimmerman and his country hit, Where It Ends, the song you need to hear on What's on Tap.

0: that ends.
1: He is Bailey Zimmerman. You can see him on the Bank 5-9 main stage at the Wisconsin State Fair on Saturday, August 8th. Where It Ends, the song you need to hear on What's on Tap. And if you're like, man, I'd like to see him live, that sounds really good. You have, of course, your chance. You can buy your tickets, wistatefair.com. You can also hang out with me. I have another chance for you to win a free pair of tickets about 7:40 tonight. So before 8 o'clock while we hang out together. So maybe set your phone alarm for 7:30 so you don't miss out on another chance to win freebies. I like making people happy. So could be you tonight with a pair of Bailey Zimmerman tickets. More music chat. 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
10: At 7 o'clock, it's 75 degrees. Tonight, smoky skies continue, a low of 72. From the WTMJ Breaking News Center, I'm Jessica Gatso. Southeast Wisconsin trades off extreme heat for haze and smoke from wildfires burning in Minnesota and Canada. WTMJ meteorologist Craig Copleen tells Wisconsin's Midday News what will help.
11: Over time, we're going to break out of this dry spell that we've been experiencing along with the heat earlier on this week. That's going to help. Not as much as a strong, sustained several days of west or southwest winds that would blow the smoke again out over Lake Michigan and further to the west.
10: Copleen says the chances for rain this weekend are small and that another wind shift could bring more smoky weather our way. Your complete WTMJ 5-day forecast is coming up in a few minutes. A possible source in the parasitic illness outbreak that has infected thousands of people across the U.S. ABC's Elizabeth Schultz.
0: A source familiar with this investigation tells ABC News that the outbreak of that severe stomach bug is linked to shredded iceberg lettuce that was served at Taco Bell locations in five states. Those states are Indiana, Kentucky, Michigan, Ohio, and West Virginia. The source says that the FDA's investigation identified a single supplier of iceberg lettuce from Mexico that was used by the Taco Bell locations where the sick people say they ate.
10: ABC has reached out to Taco Bell for comment and has not heard back. President Trump's longtime teleprompter operator is accused of using inside information about Trump's State of the Union address to place bets on the prediction market Kalshi. News Nation's Libby Dean.
12: President Trump's longtime prompter operator, going all the way back until 2016, was profiting on his speeches, on President Trump's speeches and those prepared remarks that we often get as reporters. He had those as well, and inputting them into prompter. And what he used was Kalshi to place those bets. And Kalshi had flagged Gabe Perez, that's prompter operator. Kalshi had flagged those bets to federal investigators with the Commodity Futures Trading Commission.
10: He allegedly won more than $100,000 on the bets. He's been placed on unpaid leave while the accusations are under investigation. A Marquette student charged in the deaths of his two lacrosse teammates appears in court for the first time.
13: Peter McColgan is charged with two counts of felony homicide by negligent operation of a vehicle. McColgan's attorney.
14: The allegation is that he was speeding. He was not on his phone. His phone was dead when police arrived. He was not doing anything. He was not consuming alcohol. He does not use drugs. He has never been in trouble in his life.
13: The courtroom was packed Thursday with McColgan's supporters, Marquette staff, students, and the lacrosse coach. His signature bond was set at $10,000, and he's due back in court on August 12th. Elizabeth Linton in WTMJ News.
10: Wisconsin consumers could receive compensation under a new $30 million settlement involving the maker of several generic prescription drugs.
15: Attorney General Josh Call announced the agreement with Glenmark, which was accused of participating in a long-running scheme to inflate prices and limit competition. The settlement is part of a broader multi-state antitrust investigation into the generic drug industry. Eligible consumers who purchase certain medications between 2009 and 2019 are encouraged to file a claim. Neil Doyle.